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2: It's time for the KINS opinion poll question for today. A law that was proposed last week involving term limits for the Supreme Court is looked at in today's opinion poll question. And even though some voters yesterday said Franklin School could eventually return as a functioning school, a majority said they believe it will still serve as a remote location for the Humboldt County Office of Education. 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
3: From the newsroom, Mike Sennett with Northern California News. Peter Colleen is at the local desk. Brought to you by Chick-fil-A. Fitch Ratings has downgraded the Sacramento City Unified School District's credit rating to junk status. It reflects the $170 million deficit and the rating service's concerns about the district's budget management. A former aide to Governor Newsom has pled guilty in federal court. Dana Williamson pled guilty to three charges related to a federal corruption case. Two Sacramento County deputies have been arrested this week on charges of driving under the influence. One deputy arrested after a crash in Rancho Cordova, off duty in an unmarked county car. The other deputy was driving a government vehicle when arrested for driving under the influence. Mike Sennett with Northern California News. Up next, Peter Colleen at the local desk.
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8: Many of our top students are products of Humboldt's homeschooling community. This is St. Bernard's Principal Paul Shanahan with a senior spotlight. Peter Worsley does it all. Star of multiple school plays, Crusader Award winner on the wrestling team, recognized as an All-American for his character and leadership, earned the Seal of Biliteracy, aced six AP classes, completed his Eagle Scout project on campus, leading the remodel of the school chapel, from woodworking to painting, and he sings in the school choir. What a crusader. We are one family.
9: From the newsroom, I'm Peter Colleen. December 3rd, 2023, Eureka Police contacted by Arcata Police to assist with a missing person investigation in which a juvenile hadn't been seen by family members, might be dead, and possibly their death was being concealed by the child's mother, Nicole Thorpe. Following an extensive investigation, an arrest warrant was issued for Thorpe on April 9th this year, including charges of homicide and child endangerment. Detectives working in cooperation with the U.S. Marshals Service located Thorpe in Indiana with news. I'm Peter Colleen.
10: Here is your weather conditions for the overnight on Friday along Humboldt Bay and the North Coast in general. We're going to have wind, just like we've been having this afternoon. It's going to continue on for the overnight also. Wind gusts as high as 24 miles per hour. That is going to be throughout the entirety of the night. and there will be a constant 7 to 15 mile per hour wind. Now, you might be saying to yourself, well, Stefan, wind is one thing, but will I be able to do moon gazing tonight? Can I see the stars? Well, no, you're not going to be able to. Mostly because we're going to be having a lot of clouds in the sky. We do have mostly cloudy for the cloud coverage. But also, there's not a lot of moon to be seen tonight. We're in a waning crescent. The moon's only 2% illuminated, so it's just a sliver of a sliver. Now, stargazing, hey, you'll have to dance around the clouds for what they're willing to show you. But for the most part, I would say it's going to be pretty cloudy, and there's not going to be a lot to look at. Throughout the weekend, you can expect sunshine and strong wind gusts well into the mid-30s. And that is a look at the weather for the overnight and the weekend here on the North Coast.
5: Human trafficking affects people in our community every day. My name is Kyla Baxley, and I'm an investigator with the Humboldt County District Attorney's Office. The National Human Trafficking Hotline is a national anti-trafficking hotline serving victims and survivors of human trafficking and the anti-trafficking community in the United States. The toll-free hotline is available to answer calls 24 hours a day in more than 200 languages. Their mission is to provide human trafficking victims and survivors with access to support and services to get help and stay safe, and to equip the anti-trafficking community with the tools to effectively combat all forms of human trafficking. For victims of human trafficking, people with knowledge of somebody who may be a victim of human trafficking, or if you have information about a potential trafficking situation, please call 1-888-373-7888 or text the word HELP to 223-733. We'd like to thank the Humboldt County Office of Education for supporting this abuse awareness series, because the truth works.
11: The major averages ending the week sharply lower, treasury yields hitting one-year highs, and oil prices spiking, reigniting inflation concerns. West Texas Intermediate crude topping $105 a barrel, up more than 10% this week and up around 57% since the start of the Iranian war. Most all of the 11 S&P 500 sectors were lower except for energy, while tech was the worst performer. Chip stocks also sold off, and Cerebras' stock fell 5% after shares of the AI chip developer rose 68% in its Wall Street debut on Thursday. The Dow winners, Microsoft, Salesforce, and Chevron. The Dow decliners, Caterpillar, Goldman Sachs, and NVIDIA. The Dow down 537 points. The Nasdaq lower by 410. S&P 500 down 93. That's your Fox Business Report. I'm Hillary Barsky, invested in you.
12: 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Now, criminal defense attorney Donna Rotuno steps out of the courtroom and into the headlines, breaking down the biggest crime stories shocking the nation.
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12: 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This is Crime and Justice with Donna Rotuno. 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
17: I'm John Terrett. President Trump and President Xi exchange many fine words in Beijing, but Wall Street's asking about the deliverables. That's diplomatic language for actual deals. Where were they? Boeing secured an order for 200 planes, and China apparently agreed to buy more soybeans from us, but so far, that's about it. President Trump says fantastic deals were made. President Xi said no details yet. The Dow, NASDAQ, and S&P were disappointed. They were in the red on Friday after flirting with record levels all week. Inflation is at its highest level in 3 years, and that shifted bond yields, causing stocks to fall. Kevin Warsh takes over from Jerome Powell as Fed chair this weekend. He probably didn't foresee inflation this high. Look at the CPI and PPI numbers this past week. Wall Street is wondering if rates might have to go up before the end of the year. Starbucks is cutting 300 corporate jobs and closing its regional offices. Starbucks stock is up just under 1%. And after its stunning IPO on Thursday, Cerebras, the California AI chipmaker, was down about 5% on Friday. Cerebras wants to be the next Nvidia, whose earnings report is due next Wednesday, the 20th. And late news Friday, Reuters reports that SpaceX has chosen the Nasdaq for its massive IPO. with business. I'm John Terrett.
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26: Pope Leo plans to visit Spain in June as that country becomes more secular. A 2025 religion report shows about 42% of Spaniards identify with no religion, though roughly half still identify as Catholic. Church leaders hope the pontiff's visit will inspire deeper faith and reach a more secular society. I'm James Flippin, and this is the Worldwide News Network.
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27: Gavin Newsom will not be the nominee for the Democratic Party. There is a record in California that he can't spin. Even Bill Maher called him out on his $231 billion train to nowhere.
28: I mean, the train, Gavin. Okay, the train. You got to get rid of the train.
29: The train.
28: I say this as a friend. You got to let that train go. It's up to $231 billion.
29: No, it's not. That's just nonsense. It's not. We're doing a $119 million segment. We got it back on track. It goes back three administrations. I inherited a mess. We put it back on track. All the environmental work is behind us. We're actually laying the track. All the legal litigation, all the land issues are all behind us. We're actually making this project work.
27: Uh-huh. Here are two predictions. The Jets will not win a Super Bowl in the next 10 years, and Gavin Newsom will not be president.
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30: The wildfire update for Friday, May 15th, has the largest wildfire for 2026 in the state. We currently have had 24,000 acres burned up, and 8,000 of those are attributed to the Camp Roberts Bob fire. This one started a day or so ago. The fire is burning deep within an inaccessible area of the Camp Roberts base. No infrastructure on the military base is threatened. The Camp Roberts personnel are monitoring the situation, and no areas outside the base are threatened. It is 8,000 acres in size and 0% contained. Now, we do have a wildfire in the Rowley Fire burning currently in Kern County. This is to the northwest of Bakersfield, 2,520 acres in size, 0% contained. Hopefully, we'll have containment on both of these fires at 100%, or at least trending in that direction by the time Monday rolls around. But that is your wildfire update for May 15th. The North Coast Unified Air Quality Management District brings you today's fire update, and they remind you that prescribed burning can help avoid wildfires.
31: Hi, I'm Warren Eckstein with the Pet Show Tip of the Day. You know, most dogs, with the exception of the larger breeds, are small creatures living in a world that's so much larger than they are. Unless they're encouraged to make eye contact, they may never know that your eyes and face are 5 or 6 feet up in the air. To prove my point, try this. Lie flat on the floor and have one stand over you. Strange feeling, isn't it? This gives you an idea of what your pet sees from his perspective. People who are upset, possibly scolding him, look like tall, overwhelming ogres, scaring him like nothing else he's ever seen. Even people who are friendly look something like the Jolly Green Giant. No wonder your dog, especially if he's a smaller breed, is constantly jumping up on you and visitors to your home. He's trying to make contact with a world that towers over him. I don't think our pets feel as threatened by direct eye contact as they feel uncomfortable. Most of their world revolves around things close to the ground, things that don't include human faces, unless you make your face a little bit more accessible, which is I suggest you do. Spend more time down on your hands and knees with your dog. They'll feel more comfortable, you'll feel more comfortable, and you know what? Your relationship will even get better. I'm Warren Eckstein. 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Hi, Warren Eckstein here. More than 30 years ago, I started talking to you about your pets on radio and TV, and I heard over and over how your cats and dogs need relief from dry skin itching and shedding. 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And now, more than 30 years later, Hugs and Kisses have been a healthy daily treat for generations of pets. 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
3: I'm Chad Pergram with the Speaker's Lobby. There's concern that campaign staffers may be placing wagers on insider information about a race, such as how much a candidate may be up or down in an unreleased poll. The aide then places a wager on the poll results. The poll reflects what the staffer knew, but the staffer stands to make money because they placed the bet on essentially what is insider information. Prediction markets are new financial exchanges. People place bets each week on future real-world events, ranging from sports to culture and elections. Some question the morality of turning insider information into a lucrative payday. Yet the legality is unresolved. It's believed that this kind of election betting is violating rules set forth by the Commodity Futures Trading Commission. The Commodity Exchange Act prohibits people from using non-public information for economic gain. But so far, this kind of wagering is the Wild West, and it's largely an unregulated space. In recent weeks, the White House warned staff against using prediction markets, and the Senate approved a ban too. With the Speaker's Lobby, Chad Pergram, Fox News.
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5: Babble, babble. Never give you straight talk. This came as another shock. So they're losing voting districts. They're losing congressional districts. And now they're losing on the economy. And once the Iran war is over and we're coming to the end of it, you're going to see... You're going to see oil prices and gasoline prices come way down. The Atlanta Federal Reserve has a GDP now, like a GDP tracker. And for the spring quarter, the second quarter, they're predicting 3.7 annual growth. Big number, big number. And that's consistent with the jobs number. Weekly unemployment claims, people are not losing jobs. It's rock bottom. Unemployment claims, rock bottom, holding at about 200,000. No recession in sight. No recession in sight. And here's another point. The biggest winners in the jobs and wages are the blue-collar workers. Not the white-collar workers. The blue-collar workers. They're very important. When you look at the hourly earnings for production workers, non-supervisory production workers, it's up 3.7%. And their hours worked has grown by 1%. So what economists call the wage-income proxy, it's a way of estimating income, wages, you're at 4.7%, 12-month increase. That is about 1.5% higher than the supervisory workers, the white-collar workers. These are jobs, these are Trumpian blue-collar jobs in manufacturing, in construction, in freight hauling, transportation.
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8: You don't like those new instants on Instagram? You can turn them off. Meta's Instagram debuted a new feature this week that not everybody is excited about. They're called instants, and it is a quick way to snap a photo and share it through a special kind of feed that evaporates quickly. Meta intended it as a way for users to quickly share moments as they happen, but there are some people now complaining the app feature is causing them to inadvertently share photos they'd rather not the world get to see. That's because tapping the shutter button within the instance puts that photo right on the feed. There is an undo feature, but most users seem to be missing it. So to prevent any mishaps, one can tap their three-line menu, get to content preferences, and choose hide instance in inbox. Not only will you no longer see the feature, you will also no longer see instance sent to you by other users. With Fox on Tech, I'm Evan Brown, Fox News.
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12: Fox News, I'm Tom Graham. The Supreme Court rejecting Virginia's bid to restore congressional map favoring Democrats. The ruling is the latest twist in the nation's redistricting battle ahead of the November midterms. Virginia map would have given Democrats a chance to pick up four seats in the closely divided U.S. House. Well, President Trump's pick at the White, or is back at the White House after meeting with China's leader Xi Jinping in Beijing to discuss trade, Taiwan, as well as the war in Iran.
13: President Trump says his counterpart expressed frustration for the country effectively blocking the Strait of Hormuz, but that also he didn't pressure Xi to help end the conflict.
12: Fox's Alexandria Hoff at the White House. U.S. stock market falling today from record marks. The S&P 500 dipping from an all-time high down 93. The NASDAQ fell 410. 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
2: Let's continue on at the weather by checking the surrounding areas in Northern California. More partly cloudy skies will be expected going into the later hours of this afternoon, with cloudy skies and wind gusts around 30 miles an hour expected overnight. More 15 to 20 mile per hour winds will be continuing into the start of Saturday, and lows for tonight are expected to be from 42 to 52 degrees. That is another look at the weather for Friday, the 15th of May. It's time now for the Dogs on Death Row report from the Humboldt County Animal Shelter, brought to you courtesy of Compass Community Credit Union. Now let's check in with Rob Patton about some of the animals that are up for adoption this week.
3: Hey folks, Rob Patton, Humboldt County Animal Shelter. Excited to talk to you this week with some great adoptable dogs. You know, we're loaded with adoptable dogs. Let me run three by you real quick. First, there's Anakin. Yes, Anakin from a galaxy real close. He's about a year old. He's a pit bull mix, kind of brown brindle. Real happy guy, loves people, eager to please. You could say he's got the force of joy with everybody he meets. He's really food motivated, and he's a great playmate. So consider Anakin. Second, consider Tootsie Roll. Tootsie Roll kind of resembles her name. She's kind of a heavy-set little brown pit bull mix, about 4 years old. She's just can be the sweetest, sensitive little girl. She just loves attention. She knows sit. And she'll lean in for more pets. So consider Tootsie Roll. And third, consider Chance. You might want to take a chance on Chance. He's about 2 years old. A white, black-spotted boxer mix. What a friendly guy. Loves attention. Loves toys. Loves to carry them in his mouth. He's very treat-motivated. Learning the leash. And he's got one of these big body wiggles whenever you pet him. So consider those three. You can see every other dog and cat we have at the shelter at our website, 24petconnect.com. 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Remember, Humboldt County Animal Shelter, where you can make a new friend and hopefully take him home. Thanks again.
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0: But that's the problem, viewing Trump as Hitler, which immediately insults me, who is your friend who likes Trump. So when you call Trump Hitler, you make the assumption that I am supporting a Hitler figure. But if I like Trump and you like me, wouldn't you at the very least question your assumptions about Trump? If you're my friend, you realize your Hitlerism, it can't be real. And that maybe you are terrible at deciding who's like Hitler, because you said that about every Republican president in my lifetime. And this explains the revulsion to your Trump support. Underneath it is a partial recognition that they may be wrong. And they wonder to themselves, if I love Uncle Jerry and Uncle Jerry loves Trump, then what am I missing? So I would suggest to you feverish Trump haters, maybe your overreaction is there to protect an opinion you know is vulnerable.
6: For more commentary like this, go to foxnewspodcast.com.
9: It's been so nice outside. All I can think about is going to the Toy Box. They have such amazing outdoor stuff that Mama and Papa will play.
10: Yeah, Papa tried the pogo stick. He was pretty good.
9: And Mom throws the giant frisbee super far.
10: Even Grandma came out to play. I didn't know she could hula hoop. I love it when we all play together outside.
9: Let's ask to go back to the Toy Box.
10: Yeah, I want to find more stuff to play outside.
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13: Wednesday is part of National Police Week. The Department of Homeland Security and Immigration and Customs Enforcement held a memorial ceremony to honor fallen officers. Acting ICE Director Todd Lyons.
14: Police Week is sacred, not because of ceremony, but because behind every name we honor was a human being.
13: ICE Deputy Director Charles Wall said each individual honored shared a common trait.
15: A commitment to protecting this country and keeping its people safe.
13: Homeland Security Secretary Mark Wayne Mullen agreed.
16: The duty that they swore to do was to make sure that everybody else gets home first.
13: Lyons also issued this pledge.
14: It's a commitment to ensuring that our fallen officers and agents will not disappear into history.
13: 111 law enforcement officers lost their lives in service during 2025. The National Law Enforcement Officers Memorial in Washington now includes almost 25,000 names. Kidney Rescue, Fox News.
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19: 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They have lettuce, pico de gallo, Mexican cheese, queso fresco, from where we're from in Mexico, from Sonora. We also have empanadas. It's like basically a Mexican hot pocket. It's made out of like corn masa, and they fill it with like cheese and chicken or beef usually. They're really tasty. Luis's Mexican restaurant in Myrtletown and now in Lolita.
20: Hello, I'm Jerry Stewart, and this is One Moment in America. We've all heard the saying, a penny saved is a penny earned. But do you know who said that? I'll tell you that story after this important message.
21: Hello, I'm Jerry Stewart with a word from Liberty Village. After President Lincoln gave his two-minute speech as his part of the Gettysburg Address, so many who heard and read his words called his speech perhaps the greatest speech ever. How can that be? Words so brief, less than 2 minutes, but words so powerful. Lincoln answered that himself. The world will little note nor long remember what we can say here, but it can never forget what they did here. He pointed beyond the speech to the sacrifice, beyond the words to the deeds. And then he reminded us why it mattered that those who gave their lives had not died in vain, but had secured for us a new birth of freedom. That new birth of freedom is not just a line in a history book. 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
20: Early to bed, early to rise makes a man healthy, wealthy, and wise. This is a famous saying, but who said it? Poor Richard. Poor Richard? Who was he? Well, he was born in 1706. He was the youngest of 15 children. His father was a soap maker, and he left school at only age 13 to become a printer. Although he had only 2 years of formal education, he never stopped learning. And in 1733, at only the age of 27, Poor Richard began publishing his Poor Richard's Almanac, which is still in print today. Who was this fella, Poor Richard? Why, have you never heard of him? Oh, you have. You have. His name, Benjamin Franklin. I'm Jerry Stewart, and that was One Moment in America.
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24: It's May 15th, and this is your Fox Daily Snapshot. Today is National Chocolate Chip Day. It's a day that may never have happened if not for one curious baker from Massachusetts. In 1937, while working at the Toll House Inn in Whitman, Mass., baker Ruth Graves Wakefield chopped up a chocolate bar and added the chunks to her cookie batter. The results were a huge success. Her recipe would eventually be added to Nestle's chocolate bar, complete with a chopping tool. Eventually, the chocolate would be formed into the sweet morsels we see today. Also on this date, in 1991, the 41st President George Herbert Walker Bush took Queen Elizabeth and her husband Prince Philip to a baseball game between the Baltimore Orioles and the Oakland A's at Baltimore's Memorial Stadium. This was not the first time a British monarch had seen a baseball game. President Franklin Roosevelt took King George VI and his wife to a game in 1939. I'm Tushar Saxena, and that's your Fox Daily Snapshot.
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28: Well, an update to a story you heard first on the Todd Starnes radio show. The school board in Watertown, Wisconsin has banned students from performing a song that saluted the transgender movement and encourage kids to become revolutionary activists. The high school band director had one of the kids to perform Mother of a Revolution, a song that celebrated the legacy of a transgender and gay rights activist. The song, a fusion of jazz and disco. School board member Christina DeGrave said the song was about celebrating an act of political violence, and she rightly said that's not something kids ought to be doing, especially during a concert band performance. Well, the kids at Waterdown High School staged a walkout to protest, but the board is standing by their decision. You know, we had a big band controversy back when I was in high school. My classmates wanted to perform Bad to the Bone at graduation. Unfortunately, the percussionist could not keep the beat.
0: Road construction work continues throughout the year, weather permitting and sometimes weather related. Humboldt County Public Works reminds you to be cautious while driving in construction zones or where there's roadside maintenance. Utility work is scheduled to occur along Samoa Boulevard at the Mad River Slough Bridge. This work will be occurring from 8 a.m. to 5 p.m. Monday the 18th and Tuesday the 19th of May. Control traffic will be in effect for both of those days with 5 to 10 minute delays anticipated. Also on Samoa Boulevard in the Arcata area, more overnight traffic signal work will be continuing from K to F Street. From 8 p.m. through 6 a.m., there will be lane closures and 5-minute delays anticipated. And for folks driving near the Newton B. Dreary Sink Parkway on Highway 101, more utility work will be continuing Mondays through Fridays from 7 a.m. to 7 p.m. Humboldt County Public Works shares that many road workers are injured throughout the year by unsafe and inattentive drivers. Please keep your eyes on the road and always drive safely.
2: 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Anthropic has launched Claude for Small Business. 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Anthropic says from these tools, you can plan payroll, close the month, run a sales campaign, chase invoices, and more. Examples of the work include settling your QuickBooks cash position against incoming PayPal settlements, ranking what's overdue, and lining up the remainders for you to approve and send. Joe Preston, the Vice President of Product Management at Intuit QuickBooks, says by integrating the agentic AI capabilities of QuickBooks into Claude for Small Business, they're now providing small business owners with AI-powered automations that allow them to remove the complexities of managing their finances. And that's the Bloomberg Small Business Report.
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2: Let's continue on at the weather by checking the surrounding areas in Northern California. More partly cloudy skies will be expected going into the later hours of this afternoon, with cloudy skies and wind gusts around 30 miles an hour expected overnight. More 15 to 20 mile per hour winds will be continuing into the start of Saturday, and lows for tonight are expected to be from 42 to 52 degrees. That is another look at the weather for Friday, the 15th of May.
18: Bureau of Labor Statistics says 18 occupations suffered heavy losses last year because of AI, accounting for about 10 million lost jobs. The hardest hit ones in customer service, administrative assistants, and salespeople. Oil prices higher again today, closing above $105 a barrel. That fueled worries about overall inflation going higher too, and the Fed having to keep interest rates higher for longer to keep a lid on costs. That sent all the major averages down between 1% and 1.5% today. The Dow tumbling 537 points. The Nasdaq lower by 410. The S&P lost 93. Despite a recent shortage of air traffic controllers, the FAA is now cutting its overall staffing target for those airport tower workers by about 2,000 jobs in the coming years through the use of new technology, scheduling improvements, and automated tools. And just in time for summer, the folks who make Spam are now putting out Spam hot dogs. Tom Busby, Bloomberg Radio.
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27: Hi, this is Tom Throssell for Community Comment. Two recent news articles have caught my attention, and I find they are worth talking about here on the radio with you. First article is about an 81-year-old substitute school teacher who was struck and killed by a 14-year-old who was riding an electric motorcycle, apparently doing wheelies before the collision, and then he fled the scene. Orange County prosecutors are going after the boy's mother to contend that she allowed her son to use the motorized cycle despite being warned of its dangers. She's being charged with involuntary manslaughter, child endangerment, being an accessory after the fact to a crime, along with misdemeanor counts of contributing to the delinquency of a minor and providing false information to a police officer. This is a heartbreaking story that never should have happened. And as a reminder to all the parents out there, you are responsible for your own actions, and you're responsible for the actions of your minor children, too. Your actions don't just affect you. They affect your kids and many others in our community. One teenager's actions took a man's life and continues to have a traumatic impact on the man's family, as well as his own life and freedom of his mother. Our actions have a ripple effect to others around us. In the same way that a mother is being held responsible for her teenager's actions, the second article I read recently is about a dog that was not on a leash and attacked a local woman. Now the dog's owners may be held responsible for the action of a dog.

0: common areas, we have to remember that our actions affect others. This is one reason why I disagree when people claim that drug abuse is a purely personal, victimless issue. Those who say this are overlooking the extensive, well-documented ripple effects on families and communities. Addiction rarely affects only the user. It affects the whole family. Children in the homes with substance abuse experience higher rates of neglect, abuse, and becoming addicted themselves. The family often experiences extreme emotional stress, fear, financial strain due to theft, and funding the addiction. Drug addiction is also closely linked to crime. It drives criminal activity both to obtain substances and due to the impairment of judgment, resulting in higher incarceration. Most of us remember Sir Isaac Newton's third law, that for every action, there's an equal and opposite reaction. This is a foundational pillar in physics, but it applies to relationships, family, and community too. So keep your dogs on a leash, an eye on your kids, because sometimes the ripples we make affect others more than we know. Well, thanks for listening. Have a great weekend, everybody. This is Tom Throssell for Community Comment.
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6: He's back at the White House. I'm Tom Graham, Fox News. President Trump has returned from Beijing after a summit with China's leader, Xi Jinping. The two discussing several topics, including rising oil prices since the start of the conflict with Iran. President insists it's temporary.
7: The strait will be open. They will not have a nuclear weapon. And the world will go on. And you will see gasoline prices drop.
6: Now, the leaders from the world's two largest economies also discussing trade.
8: He's coming home with a message that direct engagement with China is possible without having to give up any strategic leverage. On Air Force One, the president talked about what was gained, preliminary agreements by President Xi for China to buy U.S. soybeans, U.S. energy exports, about 450 GE aerospace engines and Boeing planes.
9: Over 200 planes from Boeing with a promise of 750 planes, which would be by far the largest order ever.
6: And as Fox's Alexandria Hall, the Supreme Court ending the fight over congressional redistricting in Virginia.
10: The Supreme Court rejected Virginia's request for the High Court to hear its appeal in the redistricting case. That request was filed after the Virginia State Supreme Court voted 4-3 that a new recent voter-approved map was unconstitutional, because the state legislature improperly began the process of placing that referendum on the ballot after early voting had started in Virginia's statewide election last fall. That measure would have redrawn the state's congressional districts to potentially give Democrats an extra 4 seats in the state. Redistricting has become a major midterm issue, with several states redrawing maps after President Trump asked GOP-led states to do so to potentially give Republicans an advantage. Kevin Uretsky, Fox News.
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0: Is gearing up to protect the nation's airspace ahead of the World Cup. Fox's Nate Foy is in Huntsville, Alabama, a community nicknamed Rocket City.
1: I interviewed the co-deputy director of the FBI, Christopher Rea, and he is very confident in the FBI's counter-drone capabilities. Here in Huntsville, the FBI is training state and local law enforcement across the country to help them protect American cities. They run drills with electronic defense systems that can jam or hijack drones, oftentimes in ways that fans wouldn't even notice. Authorities will be covering all 11 American cities hosting World Cup matches. The One Big Beautiful Bill allocates $250 million to protect World Cup cities from drones.
0: Historically, intercepting drones has been a federal authority. However, President Trump's actions paved the way for local law enforcement to take action as well. Colorado's governor granting pardons and commutations for 44 people, including an ally of President Trump.
2: Former Mesa County clerk Tina Peters was convicted of multiple charges in 2024 for illegally trying to make copies of her county's election voting software and passwords. A judge sentenced her to 9 years in prison. This year, a Colorado appeals court ordered her to be resentenced, finding the judge who initially sentenced her incorrectly considered her protected speech about the 2020 election in her punishment. In a statement, Governor Jared Polis said the clemency power is a serious responsibility that he doesn't take lightly. The Secretary of State criticized the decision, calling it a gross injustice to their election system. President Trump wrote on Truth Social, simply, free Tina. Jessica Rosenthal, Fox News.
0: Well, an infamous former South Carolina lawyer winning a new trial, but the outcome for a second trial for Alec Murdoch could turn out worse. State's attorney general announcing today his office could seek the death penalty. Murdoch will be retried for the murder of his wife and adult son. And the court ordered a new trial citing jury tampering in the initial trial. I'm Tom Graham, and this is Fox News.
3: This is National Police Week. I'm District Attorney Stacey Eads. 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For every person wearing the badge, we at the Humboldt County District Attorney's Office thank you.
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6: Command post. Deep in the bowels of a hidden bunker, somewhere under the brick and steel of a nondescript building, we've once again made contact with our leader, Mark Levin.
7: Hour three, our power hour, our final hour of the week, unfortunately. Hope you have some good weekend plans ahead of you. Welcome back. President Trump on Air Force One today about Taiwan. Cut three, go.
8: President Xi said there was a risk of conflict with the U.S. over Taiwan.
9: No, I don't think so. I think we'll be fine. He doesn't want to see a war. And you have two things. You have the Iranian situation, and that I think we agree almost entirely, other than he's a buyer. And we're not. We don't need it. And on Taiwan, he doesn't want to see a movement for independence. He says, look, you know, we've had it for thousands of years. And then,
7: all right, let's stop right there. They've not had it for thousands of years at all. And it would be very helpful if the people in the administration would provide information to the president about that. I think it was in the 15 or 1600s, the mainland empire conquered Formosa. Then they left. The Japanese conquered it much more recently. And then again, they're trying to take it back. But that island, Taiwan, as we call it today, was never part officially or any other way of mainland China. It simply was not. And I just want to be clear. So it's not thousands of years, that's for sure. Go ahead.
9: I mean, left, then we were going to get it back. They had the Korean War. A lot of things happened. But no. On Taiwan, he feels very strongly. I made no commitment either way. We'll see what happens.
7: And that is the policy of the United States government. It's been the policy of the United States government, really, since Nixon and so forth. This ambiguity. Cut four, go.
8: Would the U.S. defend Taiwan if it came to it?
9: I don't want to say. I'm not going to say that. There's only one person that knows that. You know who it is? Me. I'm the only person. That question was asked to me today by President Xi. I said, I don't talk about that.
8: He asked you today.
9: He asked you if you would send troops. If you would. He asked me if I'd defend them. I said, I don't talk about that.
7: It's just smart. If he said yes, flat out, then Xi would prepare for that. If he said no, then he'd move. So that's important. And again, that's been the position of our government for several decades now. What else? You learn a lot from the president during these pressers, especially on Air Force One. Cut five, go.
10: On Iran, have you rejected the latest proposal from Iran, or where does that stand?
9: Well, I looked at it, and if I don't like the first sentence, I just throw it away.
8: What was the first sentence?
9: An unacceptable sentence. They have fully agreed, no nuclear, and if they have any nuclear of any form, I don't read the rest of them.
8: So 20 years is not enough for you, it's got to be a permanent...
9: No, 20 years is enough, but the level of guarantee from them is, in other words, it's got to be a real 20 years, not a...
8: Which means you've got to get all the fuel out and no more...
7: Well, that's information right there, 20 years. 20 years. 20 years can go very, very fast, don't you think, Rich? How many of you have a 13-year-old or a 12-year-old or a 3-year-old or a 20-year-old? 20 years. To me, it ought to be permanent. The only way it's permanent, I'm just giving you my opinion, is to destroy that regime. That's the only way it's permanent. It's going to get harder and harder and harder by every passing year to prevent them from having a nuclear weapon if we don't put them out of business right now, once and for all. Go ahead.
9: We're not even talking about, I call it the nuclear dust. Came up with a term which seems to have caught on.
8: But I'm talking about because they would not remove the...
9: They said that they can't remove it because they don't have the technology to remove it. They don't have the type of tractors. They say the only one, they told me directly, they said the only one that can remove it is China or the U.S. We're the only ones with the equipment. They said, you are right, it is a complete obliteration. With that being said, I want to get it. And they agreed to it, but then they took it back, but they'll agree to it eventually.
7: All right. Let's keep going. Let's go to cut six, please. Go.
10: Did President Xi make any firm commitment to put pressure on the Iranians to reopen the Strait of Hormuz?
9: I'm not asking for any favors. Because when you ask for favors, you have to do favors in return. We don't need favors. Ask him to put pressure because I don't need favors. I think he will. I think automatically he'd like to see it opened up. He gets about 40% of his energy or his oil from that, you know, from the strait. We get none.
7: These are good answers by the president, actually, and I think he probably was the same with Xi, quite frankly. Cut seven, go.
9: We've had a total victory, except by people like you that don't write the truth. You know, you should.
7: Talking to David Sanger of the New York Times. Go ahead.
9: Sort of treasonous what you write, but you and the New York Times and CNN, I would say, are the worst.
8: On another war.
9: You should know better. You know, you're a
8: professional.
9: You know better. Your editors tell you what to write, and you write it. You should be ashamed of
8: it. This is another war.
9: I actually think it's treason. When you write like they're doing well militarily and they have no Navy, no Air Force, no anti-anything. By the way, we knocked out 85% of their manufacturing for the missiles. We knocked out everything. We haven't knocked out other than one bridge, and we did because they misbehaved. But we have bridges we could knock out. We could knock out their bridges and their electrical capacity within 2 days. We could knock out the whole thing. And then I read the New York Times, and they act like they're doing well. And everybody knows, and that's why your subscribers are way down. You know, the Times subscribers are way down because it's fake news.
8: Not subscribers, way down.
7: I love when he does that. He lets them have it because it's true. It's true. Now, we have Marco Rubio on NBC News yesterday. Cut eight, go.
11: Did President Trump raise the issue of Iran with China?
12: He did, and it was important because the Chinese side said they are not in favor of militarizing the Straits of Hormuz, and they're not in favor of a tolling system. And that's our position. We will never support an Iranian tolling system in the Straits of Hormuz, nor do we think they have a right to put mines in international waters. And so it's good that we have alliance or at least agreement on that point. I think the fundamental question is, what are we going to do about it? We have a resolution now before the United Nations that in which 100-something countries have co-signed. The Bahrainis are the sponsor, but we're strongly behind it and been pushing very hard on it. And it very clearly makes those points. So we hope the Chinese will vote for it. So right now, we haven't gotten their commitment to vote for it yet at the United Nations. Maybe that'll change after today's meeting. I don't know.
7: Great Secretary of State there. There are polls out there that show him leading in the Republican nomination, followed by J.D., followed by DeSantis. Now, you know what polls are worth right now? Nothing. Zero. I'm just pointing that out. Nothing. Zero. We'll be right back.
6: Mark Levin.
13: The team of G.R. Sundberg General Engineering and Construction reminds you that road work and road construction is occurring all the time. Caltrans recently completed significant slope stabilization at the last chance grade to an existing wall to strengthen the hillside for roadbed stability. Later this summer, a community open house will be scheduled to discuss current details of the long-term project. G.R. Sundberg General Engineering and Construction can handle upper and lower lateral projects, are PG&E approved for trenching and septic system installations and repair.
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2: It's time for the KINS opinion poll question for today. A law that was proposed last week involving term limits for the Supreme Court is looked at in today's opinion poll question. And even though some voters yesterday said Franklin School could eventually return as a functioning school, a majority said they believe it will still serve as a remote location for the Humboldt County Office of Education. Be sure to vote on today's question by going to KINS1063.com.
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5: The big guy is back from China. I'm Tom Rigotti, Fox News. President Trump back in the U.S. following his high-stakes meeting with Chinese President Xi Jinping in Beijing. The president was interviewed by Fox's Brett Baer on Special Report in China and says it's time to do something about communist Cuba.
6: I've been hearing about Cuba since I'm a little boy. They've been saying, what's going on with Cuba? And I think we'll be turning it. Marco's been very effective, and the whole group has been very effective. It's, I think they're going to have to come to us. It's a failed nation.
5: Cuba's in the midst of an energy crisis thanks to a blockade of the island by the U.S. Navy. The standstill in the Strait of Hormuz continues after President Trump's return from China. Fox has confirmed Iran's Karg Island, responsible for the majority of Iran's oil, is at 85% capacity. Fox Business Network's Ashley Webster's in Tel Aviv.
7: There's no doubt that Iran is running out of options other than cutting production, and that's something that Tehran does not want to do. Oil is their economic lifeblood. At the same time, the U.S. Navy continuing its blockade of any shipping coming in or out of Iranian ports. President Trump was asked by reporters, is China committed to putting pressure on Iran to open up that very vital waterway? Here's his response. In the meantime, the clashes in this waterway continue. Reports say a vessel operating as a floating armory in the Gulf of Oman has been seized by Iran. The ship is used, by the way, to store weapons for security firms who protect ships at sea.
5: This comes as an Indian flagged ship was sunk off the coast of Oman, though the crew survived. Iran's foreign minister claims the strait is open to ships except those at war with Iran. The Supreme Court rejecting Virginia's bid to restore a congressional map that would have given Democrats a chance to pick up 4 seats in the closely divided House. 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
5: A Texas immigration law that had been tied up in court gets blocked by a judge a day before it was set to take effect. Fox's Kristen Goodwin has more.
11: A federal judge granting a preliminary injunction against sections of Texas's Senate Bill 4. Passed by Texas lawmakers in 2023, the measure would allow police in the state to arrest people suspected of illegally crossing the U.S.-Mexico border, creating pathways for local officials to remove those who are convicted from the country. Groups, including the American Civil Liberties Union of Texas, sued, claiming it's unconstitutional for several reasons, including arguing the federal government should oversee immigration.

0: law, not state agencies. The judge writing, indeed, it is implausible to imagine each of the 50 United States having their own state immigration policy, superseding the powers inherent in the United States as a nation. Kristen Goodwin, Fox News.
1: In 2019, California passed a wildfire recovery compensation program to help people impacted by fires, specifically where utility companies may be to blame. Edson International CEO Pedro Bizarro tells Fox Business the fund will impact communities still recovering from the Eaton fire.
2: That structure has come to bear in the case of last year's Eaton fire, which unfortunately may be connected to Southern California Edison's infrastructure, even though we believe that the utility's actions were prudent. And so that fund today has around $21 billion of capacity. Much of that may be exhausted by the Eaton fire.
1: Edson International and Southern California International are also creating another smaller fund to help provide compensation. The NFL schedule is now out, and the Super Bowl is scheduled for February 14, 2027, falling on Valentine's Day and President's Day weekend, a first in league history. It's a long holiday weekend for many U.S. workers, especially government workers who have President's Day off. The game will be held in the Los Angeles area, once again at SoFi Stadium, which also hosted the 2022 Super Bowl. I'm Tom Agati. This is Fox News.
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11: Welcome back to the Lars Larson Show. It's my favorite day of the week, First Amendment Friday. And why? Because we open up the phone lines and every subject is fair game. We've been doing this for almost 30 years now, offering people an opportunity not just to understand they have First Amendment freedoms, they have a God-given right to speak their opinion, and the government is restricted from trying to take any of that free speech away. But we want people to actually practice their First Amendment rights. You're welcome to do that here every single week on First Amendment Friday. So, if you want to jump into the best conversation and talk journalism, it's here every day at 866-HEY-LARS. That's 866-439-5277. 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If you happen to be a naysayer, because we love naysayers, for almost three decades, we have always put naysayers first in line. So if you call my producers, you call on the show, 866-439-5277, and tell them you're a naysayer, you disagree with something I stand for, something I've said, I'm glad to put you first in line. Just have your argument well ordered, and then once you've made your point, I'd like to ask a couple of questions, usually in aid of an objection, if you truly disagree with something I've said. Glad to have you with me. I want to tell you what's coming up this hour. A new poll shows that Democrats are willing to throw away black voting power to flip the House of Representatives. What does that tell you about who they really are? Virginia just criminalized some of the most popular firearms in America. The Second Amendment Foundation has something to say about that. Market Watch warns that we are just 1 month away from a full-blown oil catastrophe. Are they right about that? And take just a moment to cast a vote in my X poll. We put up a brand new poll question every day of the week, not just on First Amendment Fridays. You're welcome to answer the question. Here's what presages that question. The U.S. Attorney for Washington, D.C., that's Jeanine Pirro. You've heard her on this program in years gone by. She is now the U.S. Attorney for the District of Columbia. She has announced a major crackdown on parents who allow their children to take part in what are known as teen takeovers that are causing chaos throughout Washington, D.C. It's also happening in other cities as well. Pirro says she will prosecute parents who fail to supervise their children and threatening the adults with fines and even jail time. Here's the way she put it. If the evidence shows that a parent knew or should have known or permitted or failed to prevent participation, then we are going to charge them. If you drop your kid off and you fail to supervise them, then you let them skip school to join the chaos, you're going to face fines, court-ordered classes, and possibly even jail time. Should parents be punished for their kids taking over the streets of Washington, D.C.? You can find the poll on X at Lars Larson Show and at LarsLarson.com, and brought to you by AMAC, the Association of Mature American Citizens. 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I joined the group about a decade ago. You should join it too. Just go to amac.us. It really is a great conservative group. I wouldn't go anywhere near AARP. Never have, never will. Or you can call AMAC at 888-262-2006. 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Now, yesterday's poll question and the result. Should airlines be held liable for turbulence? I told you the story of a young lady who took an Alaska Airlines flight, and it hit some severe turbulence. Now, I've been on planes that where there was a lot of turbulence. You get bounced around in the air a bit. But if you wear your seatbelt, you shouldn't get injured. Well, there were some people who were injured on this flight. And this woman said she was absolutely terrified by what happened. But at the end of the day, the plane took off safely. I think she was going from Seattle to Phoenix. It took off safely. It got there safely. It landed safely. Should the airlines be held liable for turbulence? Somebody actually wrote to me, apparently lives in Denver, and said anybody who doesn't believe there is turbulence associated with airline travel has never been to Denver, Colorado. 97% of you said that airlines should be held liable for turbulence, said no to that question like I did. Only 3% of you answered the question by saying yes. Let me tell you a couple of other quick hits before we get to your phone calls. Number one, the U.S. Supreme Court has ruled 9-0 that if you are a freight broker, you can be held liable if you hire unsafe trucking companies, including those using illegal aliens and foreign drivers who violate CDL rules and cause accidents. I think that is a great result. Those companies know better than to hire somebody who doesn't have a valid CDL, who can't read or write or speak English. If you're hiring workers like that and somebody gets hurt, then you are on the hook. U.S. Border Patrol Chief Mike Banks has abruptly resigned, effective immediately. He said, "It's just time. I feel like I got the ship back on course from at least the most severe, disastrous, chaotic border to the most secure border this country has ever seen. Time to pass the reins after 37 years. It's time for me to enjoy family and to enjoy life." To your calls now at 866-HEY-LARS. That's 866-439-5277. Send your emails to talk@LarsLarson.com. Let me start with Jerry in Wisconsin. Hey, Jerry, welcome to First Amendment Friday. What's on your mind?
12: Yeah, Ghislaine Maxwell, as you know, who was convicted of sex crimes with Jeffrey Epstein, she was asked by Trump's former attorney, Todd Blanche, when he was still deputy AG last year, did she know of Trump committing any sex crimes with Epstein, and she denied it. Later on, Maxwell was moved to a minimum security prison that sex criminals normally don't get moved to, and got, like, niceties, I guess, unheard. So why exactly did the Trump administration move her to a minimum security prison after she, you know, said that thing about Donald Trump being innocent, supposedly?
11: I honestly don't know all the particulars of why they moved her. I thought that they believed that she was going to cooperate and was going to give up information that might have been useful. I mean, a lot of people like me, and perhaps you as well, have questions about what Ghislaine Maxwell knew about Jeffrey Epstein's crimes and about other people who committed crimes against children that were aided and abetted by both Jeffrey Epstein and Ghislaine Maxwell. why she was moved, I don't have the memo, and I don't even know that that's been made public. But are you suggesting that it was some kind of favor, that in exchange for her, you know, clearing Trump, that she was given a reward of moving from a high security to a minimum security prison? Is that what you're suggesting?
12: Yeah, I believe it was a pretty much an unspoken quid pro quo.
11: Okay, except that, Jerry, I would buy that if there were some other evidence. And all the way along, I've had people say, well, Jeffrey Epstein and Donald Trump knew each other. That's true. They were buddies. Well, they were at least acquaintances until 2004, and then not for the last 20 years. And he was convicted of his first crimes in 08. He should have had a much bigger conviction because there was a better case. But I've always asked people, what evidence do you have at all of any kind that Donald Trump committed any kind of sex crimes against children? And nobody's ever been able to come up with any. And the other conundrum, Jerry, is this. If the Democrats, who had access to all the data from the Epstein case, all the way through Obama's presidency, all the way through Joe Biden's vice presidency, and all the way through the 4 years that Biden was in the Oval Office, if they had evidence that Donald Trump had committed sex crimes against children, would they not have used that already?
12: Well, one, that there was still judicial proceedings happening when Joe Biden was president. So the Democrats couldn't easily release it. And Joe Biden
11: The Democrats leak information all the time to benefit themselves, Jerry. I'm not talking about legitimate release of the information. I'm saying if the Democrat, they made up the Steele dossier. They made up the Russia hoax. And you're telling me that they had all this great dirt on Donald Trump about sex with children, and the Democrats, for whatever strange reason, never, ever used that information? That one doesn't make sense. It's First Amendment Friday. Your calls are welcome. You've got the Lars Larson Show.

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11: Hey folks, Russ Brown, Fortuna Fire Chief. 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
10: Welcome back to the program. It's First Amendment Friday, and before I get back to your phone calls and emails, I wanted to consult with our friend Jay Young. Jay is the founder and CEO of King Operating Corporation, which, of course, is one of the companies involved in getting oil out of the ground. Jay, it's good to have you back.
6: Hey, Flores, appreciate that.
10: So, oil.
6: Hope you're doing well.
10: I'm doing well. I had to fill up my pickup truck last weekend, and it cost $125, so I'm not happy about that.
6: Well,
10: but oil's over $100 a barrel, inflation hits a three-year high, and the world's reserves are draining fast. And Market Watch, I don't know whether to believe them or not, but they say we're maybe a month away from a real catastrophe. Are we really operating that close to the margin that this kind of disruption is going to cause it?
6: You know, Lars, good question. But when you shut down so much oil around the world, and that's exactly what's happening right now. Persian Gulf is a lot of that oil is shut down. When you turn these wells back on in the future, they're not going to come on at 100%. They're going to come in at 80%, which we've talked to about before. But I'll tell you what, it's a good question because, you know, if we don't see a huge difference in the way ships go through the Strait of Hormuz, and we don't see India, China, Japan getting oil that they need, I mean, we're running out of oil that's being produced up there, and there's just going to be this huge disruption. I don't know how we're going to be able to handle the appetite, if you will, of America and the demand. It's going to be ugly. And prices will go up.
10: Here's the part I don't understand. We get very little of our oil directly through the Strait of Hormuz, but the rest of the world, we're told, gets about 20% of it through the Strait of Hormuz. And frankly, if the Iranians keep up the nonsense and won't give up their nuclear program, if their oil wells come on at 50% of what they were, I'm not going to be unhappy about that, although I'd like to see a different bunch running that country, one that will give up the nuclear ambitions and the weapons and all the rest of that. But why is that having such a market effect on the United States is the question people are asking if we don't get most of our oil from that part of the world or through that strait?
6: Yeah, that's a good question. Americans are paying $100 million more this week than they did last week for oil or gasoline, and it's like, why? What does that have to do with me? You know, and I could see that. Matter of fact, I mean, it's a global commodity. That's the big thing. It's a global commodity, and when you have ships that are going through and all across the world and just, you know, going everywhere, that's what's happening. Now, I can see us in the future. You know, I mean, not too long ago, we needed a lot more oil from foreign countries. Today, we don't need as much.
10: Nope.
6: Now, we're nowhere close to being, you know, energy efficient 100%, where we produce 100% of the oil that we produce, we put in our tanks. You know, I mean, we heard that we're a net exporter. That's all just a play on words. The big thing, we need 20 million barrels a day here. Our demand's 20 million. We produce 13.
10: About 13 or 14, yeah, right.
6: 13, 14, and I don't think that number's right.
10: And are we getting most of the other 6 million barrels from Mexico and Canada?
6: Mostly Canada, yes, sir. About 6 million from Canada, getting a million or 2 million from Mexico. But we're exporting oil because we don't have the refineries in place to manufacture that, to refine that oil into gasoline or diesel. We don't have, we're not producing the right amount of crude oil here. The majority of our crude oil, if you'll think, I mean, the Permian Basin, Midland, Texas, was producing 1 million barrels of oil just 15 years ago, 1 million barrels a day, and now it's doing 6.5 million.
10: Wow.
6: So the United States goes from producing, you know, 6, 7, 8 million barrels to where it is today, 13, I think it's closer to 12.5, but because rig count's been shut down for so long. I've been saying this for a long time. We're going to have a shortage of oil in the United States. I didn't even talk about the war a month ago, or I'm sorry. If you'd have called me 2 months ago, 3 months ago, into last year, even though we were seeing some of the best prices, you know, $1.92 for regular gasoline, we're seeing $55 oil. I was sitting there saying, hey, you know what? We're going to have a shortage of oil come summertime. we're not drilling for in the United States. And when you're not drilling for in the United States, prices are going to go down. And what happened was the war, but even if that wouldn't have happened, we're going to see a shortage. We're seeing more of a shortage right now because everybody's, a friend of mine said that he flew into Corpus Christi and he said there was 50 tanker trucks outside Corpus the other day, Corpus Christi, Texas. And that's just looking for oil, looking for LNG, natural gas. I mean, we and that's what I'm saying. There's been over 2 billion barrels of oil that has not been produced, since war has started.
10: Except, Jay,
6: that's going to be a huge problem.
10: Jay, the part I don't understand, though, if we produce 12 or 13, maybe it's 13 million barrels a day, we get 6 from Canada, 1 from Mexico, that's the 20 we need. So where are we running short?
6: It's the refineries, and it's the oil that we're producing will not go through the refineries here. And we have so many refineries that we're shutting down. California's got a couple of them they've already shut down. And we just we can't run that oil through these refineries. So we have to ship it over. Like that Venezuelan oil, the refineries on the coast, the Gulf Coast, all around the coast of Texas, all the way to Florida, the refineries there, they're only like 40% full. Only 40% full, because that's the kind of crude coming out of Venezuela that's needed. That heavier crude, darker crude.
10: Because the West Texas like Intermediate doesn't run through our refineries very well, and that's the stuff we end up selling.
6: No, it does. Exactly. Right. We sell it or we send it overseas to get refined, and then we buy it back.
10: What do you think it would take? I know the two refineries are closing in California because California decided to beat them up with a bunch of crazy new regulations. That was Gavin Newsom. Do you think there's any way to save those two and say to the companies, we want you to keep operating them and maybe even give them some relief from California's regulations? I mean, if the country's going to hit an emergency, would that be a justification to say, I don't want the government to own the refineries. I just want the government to clear the decks so private companies can run those refineries. Right. What do you think?
6: Absolutely. Absolutely. 100% regulations. It costs $30 billion to build a new refinery. We need 10 or 12 of them.
10: They've only got one on the drawing board that starts next year, right?
6: Yeah, exactly. And it's going to take forever for that. And everything's such a long-term fix. We don't have a short-term fix. That's why you have backwardation with oil futures, because prices are more now than they're going to be in the future. And that's why the price is going to stay up for a long time. The only way to offset this is to invest in oil and gas. Is to find somebody that you trust and looking at oil and gas, in my opinion, because electricity is getting ready to go up. And also with oil is going to go up because of this global demand and global. Now Trump may fix this. Trump may fix the reason why oil is shut in on the, and he may just say, hey, you guys are on your own. We're going to, because natural gas does this. Natural gas has its own supply and demand, national supply and demand. If we have more natural gas, supply in the United States, the price goes down, so forth, back and forth.
10: Absolutely. That's Jay Young's Lesson Show Corporation.

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3: I'm Chris DeMayo. President Trump back stateside after his visit to China.
4: I have a very good relationship with President Xi and with China. And it sounds like something that doesn't mean anything, but it's everything. And deal making and problems we've solved. The two of us have solved a lot of problems between that somebody else would have maybe done very badly with.
3: The president on Fox's special report with Brett Baer. The president, meantime, said China's President Xi offered help to ending the war with Iran.
4: He agrees with me that he wants to see it end. He'd like to see it end. He would like to help. If he wants help, that's great. But we don't need help. And you know the problem with help? When somebody helps you, they always want something on the other side.
3: The president says she told him China won't give any military help to Iran. America's listening to Fox News.
0: Let's continue on with the weather by checking the surrounding areas in Northern California. More partly cloudy skies will be expected going into the later hours of this afternoon, with cloudy skies and wind gusts around 30 miles an hour expected overnight. More 15 to 20 mile per hour winds will be continuing into the start of Saturday, and lows for tonight are expected to be from 42 to 52 degrees. That is another look at the weather for Friday, the 15th of May.
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1: 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I'm Destry Henderson with the Humboldt Deputy Sheriff's Organization, here to say to Humboldt County, thank you for supporting us.
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6: 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Let's go to the great state of Kentucky and talk to a naysayer. Wes, we love naysayers on this program. What do you and I disagree about today that makes you one?
7: Actually, I'm not a naysayer, Lars.
6: Oh, okay.
7: I'm just disappointed with the Republican Party. It's
6: join
7: all
6: the
7: I
6: club.
7: Gosh dang.
6: Well, I mean, you know, here's the thing. Am I disgusted with them too? Yes. Do I think they are a better fit for America than the Democrat Party, which seems to have gone completely insane? Yeah. Have I been arguing to blow up the filibuster? Yes. And in fact, I mean, lately in the last couple of years, I've taken the position, if you want to talk about one of the Democrats' favorite talking points, which is this will disenfranchise Americans. Now, usually when they say that, they're talking about not letting illegal aliens vote and cockamamie nonsense like that. I don't worry about disenfranchising illegal aliens. But if you say what disenfranchises Americans the most, here's what it is. You elect a majority of Republicans in the Senate, and then the senators say, we can't vote to approve that bill that has huge popular support, is supported by a majority of Americans. The SAVE Act is the one in particular I'm talking about. You say, well, why can't you approve it? You have a majority. They say, because the Senate adopted a rule called the filibuster that says 51 votes is not enough. You need to have 60. And you say, well, you don't have 60, and you're not likely to get 60, and neither are the Democrats. And they say, that's right. That means we can sit back here in the Senate and do absolutely nothing, which negates everything good that gets done by the House. So when the House passes the SAVE Act twice, and they send it to the Senate, and the Senate says, this rule that we invented ourselves says we can't work. And you know what lately I've been comparing it to, Wes? Imagine this. You walk into a store. You bought the wrong thing or the wrong size or whatever. And you say, I'd like to return this product. And the clerk behind the counter calls over his coworker and says, hey, this guy wants to return this. And the two clerks say, we're not allowed to take the return. Well, why not? Well, there have to be 3 of us present for us to be able to take it back. You say, are you ever going to have 3 clerks here at the same time? No. So in other words, you invented a rule so you don't have to do your job and I can't get what I need done. That's what it reminds me of, because I know that everybody and their brother will say, well, if you get rid of the filibuster, the Democrats will use it. As soon as the Democrats get control, they're going to get rid of the filibuster anyway. But what I've always asked people is this, Wes, if you and I got together and said, we want to control this company in Kentucky, and let's say it's a publicly owned company, so we can buy their stock. So you and I go down and we buy 51% of the stock in that company. Do we then control the company?
7: Yes.
6: Except if the company says, hey, we made a rule up that says you don't control us at a majority of the stock. You have to have 60% of the stock, and nobody has 60%, so you're really not in control. This is disenfranchising Americans. It's telling Americans, even when you elect a majority of Republicans, in the case of the Democrats, it would work the same for them, you still can't get anything done by the U.S. Senate. That is a crazy rule. And you say, well, is that in the Constitution? No. Is it in the law? No. Who wrote the rule? The Senate wrote the rule. Well, then they can unwrite it right now.
7: Well, here's my thought. I understand that we could force them into a talking filibuster and make them talk their way through it until
6: and
7: they
6: Thune won't do it. Yeah, Thune has already said he won't do it. And I said, why not?
7: This is what irritates me.
6: Well, it irritates me as well, Wes. And you're right. We're not getting anything done. And the constant complaint from Republicans is, well, we would get something done, but you need to vote a majority of us into the House. And you say, we did. And you need to vote a majority for the Senate. And we say, we did. And you need to have a president who will sign the bill when it gets to the White House. And you say, we did all that, and you're still getting nothing done. And then they turn around and say, it's this rule over there. Well, who passed the rule? The Senate did. Who could get rid of the rule? The Senate can. So vote the filibuster out. And when you hear all the naysayers saying, well, but what are you going to do when the Democrats get in? Well, you're going to have to deal with those consequences. But that is representative government. We were never promised a democracy, but we were promised a Republican form of government, a representative form of government. Do we have 51% of the representatives in the Senate? We do. Do we have a majority in the House? We do. Fine. Then start representing us and stop telling us that rules that you, the institution itself, wrote, not the American people, not the Constitution, not laws passed by the Congress itself, but rules written by the institution itself are saying that the members of the institution don't have to do their job. That's nuts.
7: No, I agree with you. And there's one more thing, too, that really, really irritated me. Like these southern states are hitting the brakes on redistricting. Like you had Virginia pull their shenanigans or try to.
6: Huh.
7: And then the southern states, it was expected, they would all redistrict and say, okay, you want to play that game? We'll play the game.
6: Yeah.
7: But now they're backing off saying, well, no, hang on. Maybe it'll take time. Not this election cycle. Maybe the next one.
6: You know, and that's stupid, isn't it? Because you've got the opportunity, and if people have decided to do mid-decade redistricting, so be it. And if it's backed up by the numbers, I mean, if you've got a state and you can say these districts are drawn wrong to represent the people. In fact, the idea of redrawing congressional districts every decade when Americans move around as much and as fast as they do now, does it make any sense to wait an entire decade till the next census is over to redraw the districts? You know, nobody brought that down from a mountaintop on stone tablets. We could do it right now. And in fact, we might say, hey, every time we have an election, in the next cycle, if you can show the numbers don't properly represent Americans, then by all means, redistrict all day long. I have no problem with that whatsoever. Thanks so much for the call. 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
6: Welcome back to the Lars Larson Show on First Amendment Friday. Virginia just banned some of the most commonly owned firearms in America, and the Second Amendment Foundation is now taking them, thank God, taking them to court. Let me go right to Costas Moros. Costas, we've been having a debate. Is it Costas or Costas?
7: Both are fine, but Costas is the proper Costas. One, but I've heard okay. both my whole life.
6: I will remember it that way. And I guess in the interest of full disclosure, I have a number of the firearms that are now banned in Virginia, but thankfully I don't live in the Commonwealth, so I'm not affected by what Abigail Spanberger is doing in that state. Would you mind telling my audience just how thorough this ban is?
7: Oh, yes. It covers all the most common semi-automatic rifles as long as they have, you know, things like pistol grips, forward grips, adjustable stocks, so all your AR-15s, all that kind of stuff. It covers a number of pistols, a number of semi-auto shotguns. It's a broad-based gun sales ban.
6: I mean, this is crazy. I mean, I thought we'd got past the day and age where any gun that looks scary to Nancy Pelosi became a banned rifle. Because the idea that, what does the pistol grip do? Does it make it more accurate? Does it make it more dangerous? Does it make the round go out of the barrel faster? Does it do any of that? No. But if it looks scary, then the Democrats want to ban it. That's what they seem to be doing.
7: Yeah, I mean, at the end of the day, most of these people want to ban all guns, but they're sticking with the scary-looking ones because they think that's what they can get right now.
6: I'm also tired, Costas, of my friends. I used to work as a reporter in both television and radio, and I am so tired of the phrase high-powered rifle because, you know, and let me tell you why. I've got a hunting rifle that I routinely use for deer and elk, and it fires a round at about 3,000 feet per second, right below that, 2,900 feet per second. And the bullet weight, I think, is a 165 grain bullet. I say, well, that's high powered. I say, no, you called the AR-15 I shoot high powered. You say, well, isn't it? You say, no, the bullet weighs about a third as much and goes out of the barrel at the same speed. So I said, it's either get hit by a Mini Cooper or get hit by an SUV. Which one would you rather have? And they say, well, I'd rather get hit by the Mini Cooper as long. Well, that's the 55 grain bullet that comes out of the AR-15, which every reporter in America insists on calling high powered, and nothing about the physics of that gun makes it high powered.
7: Oh, yeah. The AR-15 in particular has been the subject of a lot of myth-making in the media. You know, it can cut people in half. It can do this. It can do that. Look, all guns are deadly at the end of the day. We know that, but this is why it's a right of law-abiding, peaceable people. No gun is, any gun can be used for harm in the wrong hands.
6: Costas Moros is the director of legal research and education at the Second Amendment Foundation. So what is Second Amendment Foundation doing about taking this to court? And are we going to be able to crush this ridiculous new rule?
7: Well, I'm going to be frank with you. We did already sue. That was yesterday when the governor signed. Within the hour, we had filed our lawsuit, maybe 2 hours if we were a little slower than normal. but I'm going to be frank with you. Because the Fourth Circuit already upheld Maryland's assault weapons ban, we have an uphill battle here. What we need to do, we're expecting a loss early on because the court's going to be bound by that Fourth Circuit ruling out of Maryland. And what we need to do is get up to the Supreme Court and get them to reverse the Fourth Circuit and to permanently say that states cannot ban common rifles and magazines. That's our goal with this lawsuit, as well as all of our other assault weapons and magazines lawsuits.
6: I mean, Costas, thank God I'm not an attorney, but I don't understand this. When the Supreme Court has all of these cases like Bruin, like Heller and the rest, aren't the lower courts, the lower federal courts, expected to be aware of that and say we shouldn't, even if the other courts around us have been making dumb decisions like this, we should be watching what the Supreme Court is saying, and we should probably, cast our decisions in a way that will be compliant with what the U.S. Supreme Court has ruled. Shouldn't they?
7: I mean, it almost seems like some of these circuit courts have their own version of the deep state, as they say, going in that they're very defiant of the Supreme Court and they want to undermine it. I mean, in this case in particular, last year when the Maryland assault weapons ban went up, the Supreme Court didn't take the case, but Justice Kavanaugh wrote in a statement saying, we're not taking this for now, but we are going to look at this issue in the future as more cases come up. And he basically said the Fourth Circuit got it wrong. So, yes, these courts should be aware of this, but I think they're just so anti-gun and so defiant of Bruin that they're going to keep trying until the Supreme Court acts to force them otherwise.
6: But see, I wish there were some mechanism. I mean, I know that in many states you have, say, the state Supreme Court and you have other high courts, and they can send some messages down to the lower court saying, don't keep making these cases that we have to turn around and reverse, because it doesn't make any sense. And I guess the Congress could also act. But in this case, does this thing fit with Bruin and Heller and the other decisions the Supreme Court has already ruled on, or is it in contravention of that?
7: Oh, it's absolutely in contravention. You know, as are some of these other rulings from other bad circuits like the Ninth and the Second. There's no historical tradition under Bruin of banning any guns, really, but certainly not the most common rifle in the country. It'd be like if they banned muskets at the founding. You know, like it makes no sense. It's completely in defiance of our historical tradition. And we need the Supreme Court to become more active in policing these circuits. They don't have to do a full long opinion every time. They could just start summarily reversing them and short statements. You know, that's what we think eventually might need to happen.
6: Well, the other funny thing about this one is the ban on magazines that hold more than 15. I mean, most of the gun banners out there, the anti-gunners, say it's got to be limited to 10. And you try to explain to them it isn't going to make any difference at all to people who decide to go out and commit murder, whether they have a 5-round mag, a 10-round mag, a 30-round mag. You can fire a lot of rounds. You can change magazines very quickly. Where did they come up with 15?
7: I think it became, I'm not aware of the exact debate there. I'm guessing it was some sort of compromise because maybe some Democrats were a little bit nervous about what they were doing. So they want to be able to say, oh, see, we were more reasonable than California, which only allowed 10. We're allowing 15. Whoop-de-doo, you know, as if that makes the difference. But that's probably where it came from, I'm guessing.
6: Well, and Costas, where it really seems silly is when you have all these other bans going into place and the manufacturers say, okay, we've got to make a lot of 10 round magazines so they're all compliant to all these other states, and then they say, oh, but Virginia will allow you 5 more, and the manufacturers are probably going to say, yeah, we're not going to make a special Virginia magazine with 15, you know, just to make Virginia happy. Most of America wants 30 round magazines at least available. I've got at least a couple of 50 round magazines because I have friends who remember me at Christmas time. And so this whole thing just seems completely ridiculous. It's not going to change law enforcement at all. Costas, thanks for the work you're doing for the Second Amendment Foundation. You're welcome anytime.
7: Thanks, Lars. Always a pleasure to be on. You have a good one.
6: Good to have you on. That's Kostas Moros, who is with the Second Amendment Foundation. 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

0: For 44 people, including an ally of President Trump.
1: Former Mesa County Clerk Tina Peters was convicted of multiple charges in 2024 for illegally trying to make copies of her county's election voting software and passwords. A judge sentenced her to 9 years in prison. This year, a Colorado appeals court ordered her to be resentenced, finding the judge who initially sentenced her incorrectly considered her protected speech about the 2020 election in her punishment. In a statement, Governor Jared Polis said the clemency power is a serious responsibility that he doesn't take lightly. The Secretary of State criticized the decision, calling it a gross injustice to their election system. President Trump wrote on Truth Social, simply, free Tina. Jessica Rosenthal, Fox News.
0: Stocks taking a dive today, the Dow finishing down over 500 points. I'm Chris DeMeo. This is Fox News.
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11: Welcome back to the Lars Larson Show. We love First Amendment Friday because we open up the phone lines and every subject is fair game. So if you want to join the best conversation in talk journalism, it's here every single day. And of course, on First Amendment Friday, we celebrate your First Amendment freedoms, God-given and protected from government interference by the First Amendment to the U.S. Constitution. Let me tell you what's coming up this hour. President Trump has been demanding rate cuts for months. Now he has his own man at the Federal Reserve, but will Kevin Warsh actually deliver? We're going to talk about that with an expert this hour. TMZ thought they had the takedown of the century on Spencer Pratt, the challenger, the insurgent, who is going after the current mayor of Los Angeles, Karen Bass, who's done a terrible job. She allowed the Palisades to burn. Residents of that city have every reason to be very angry at her, but their gotcha at TMZ that they tried to run on Spencer Pratt, it kind of blew up in their face. We'll play some of that for you this hour. The Trump administration deported a woman to a country that already said they could not take her in. A federal judge now wants the president and immigrations to bring her back. What do you do with somebody who has to be deported because they're illegally in America and yet no country on earth will actually take them in? And I want you to take just a moment to cast a vote in my poll on X. You'll find it at Lars Larson Show. And today's question, should parents be punished for their kids taking over the streets of Washington, D.C.? That is what U.S. Attorney Jeanine Pirro says is going to happen if parents could control their kids, and they don't. And the kids take part in some of those teen takeovers, then the parents are going to feel some of the consequences with fines and maybe even jail time. You'll find the poll on X at Lars Larson Show and at LarsLarson.com, and brought to you by AMAC, the Association of Mature American Citizens. 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I joined the group about a decade ago. You can join too. Just go to amac.us or call 888-262-2006. 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Better for you and better for America. Let me go first to Bill in New Jersey, listening on WOND. Hey, Bill, welcome to the program. What's on your mind?
12: Hi. This is about the president going over to China to make the trade deals.
11: Yeah.
12: I didn't realized that Canada was doing a side deal at the same time. It turns out they are dropping the tariffs from 100% on the Chinese cars down to 6.1. And they're going to
11: That's Canada is doing that?
12: First year.
11: Canada is doing
12: that? Canada. The same time that the president goes over there. I don't know if he's over there doing it or what the story is.
11: Well, as I understand it, he says tariffs did not come up in the conversation. And I found that kind of surprising. He also says the issue of the Strait of Hormuz did not come up in the conversation. But why in the world would Canada say we're going to drop the tariffs so we can import massive numbers of EVs from China? That seems like giving away whatever auto industry Canada still has. And they do right. have some auto industry there.
12: Then they can do an end run and ship it here because we got 100% from what I understand on that.
11: Yep, and so is that a smart deal for North America? I don't think so.
12: No, I don't think so either.
11: Hey, Bill, thank you very much. I appreciate the call. Let's go to Joy, who's a naysayer. Joy, what do we disagree about today?
6: Well, I just wanted to follow up with the conversation that you had yesterday with, I think it was a young woman, and you were talking about the abortion medication.
11: Yeah, the abortion pill, yeah.
6: And so you had been talking about the case where a boyfriend would maybe order the pill.
11: Yep.
6: And I just wanted to share some information with you and see how you could take this into account. I mean, I'm pro-choice. I would like to eliminate all abortions. But it's not going to happen just overnight. And I was looking at the danger to pregnant women from domestic violence. And so I read an estimated 324,000 pregnant women in the United States are battered by intimate partners each year. And
11: I can't wait to hear how you're going to tie this in with availability of abortion pills. And there's a part of my imagination that I think imagines how you're going to do it. And it's appalling. But go ahead. I want to hear how you do it.
6: No, it's not. And so a homicide is the leading cause of death for pregnant women, with a 35% higher risk of homicide during pregnancy or the postpartum period.
11: So you're saying if she just takes the pill and kills the baby, then she can save herself from being murdered? You're not really going to make that argument, are you, Joy?
6: If someone in the first week of their pregnancy, there was an accident, and they know that they are going to be battered, maybe children they might have in the family are going to be battered, or they face death. I mean, many of these women are caught in a situation that it's very, very hard for them to escape.
11: Escape is kill the unborn baby. Joy, do you realize, you know why I think that is such a cockamamie? Go ahead. You finish up, and then I'll tell you why it's a stupid argument.
6: The option is for her to be killed or beaten up. And I just think that until we have better laws around domestic violence, until we have
11: laws, you're not allowed to beat women up, pregnant or not. You're not allowed to murder people, pregnant or not. What law? Hold on, Joy. Listen for just one moment. I realize as a naysayer, you don't like to listen. What law would you pass if women are being beaten up and murdered? What law would you suggest would stop them from being? Jeez Louise.
6: I listen to you 3 hours a day, and
11: I appreciate it. But can you answer the question?
6: So to tell me I don't listen is just
11: no.
6: Really,
11: but can you answer the question? If we already have a law against beating women, if we already have a law against murdering women, what law would you suggest? You just said we need laws that keep people from beating and murdering women. What kind of law would you like?
6: Better enforced. If you have 324,000 women who are being, pregnant women who are being battered either partners each year, then whatever law is out there is not working.
11: Can I suggest to you, Joy, I want you to take this in the spirit in which it's offered. It is liberals like you that are the problem with the laws not being enforced. Let me tell you why. Conservatives want the laws enforced. Conservatives want to expand the number of police. Conservatives want prosecutors who will actually bring charges against evil people who would beat or murder their spouses or their girlfriends. It is liberals who demand, hold on, it is liberals who demand defund the police. It is liberals who elect George Soros-type DAs that refuse to prosecute. It is liberals who say, we want no cash bail, so let people go. It is liberals who don't want bad guys put in prison, isn't it?
6: Can I respond?
11: You go right ahead.
6: It's conservatives who won't have comprehensive sex education in classrooms so that girls don't become pregnant. It's conservatives who do not want contraceptives to be offered free on Obamacare. It's conservatives who will not enforce a gun and have some gun control. It's conservatives who have women who are supposed to listen to their men and stay at home. And
11: Joy says the solution for the pregnant woman who fears she'll be beaten because she's pregnant is kill the baby. Joy, interesting. I never thought anybody would go there. Back in a moment, we'll talk about the Federal Reserve.

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4: Welcome back to the Lars Larson Show. Well, President Trump has been demanding interest rate cuts for months, and now he's got his own man at the Federal Reserve, but will Kevin Warsh be able to deliver? I thought we'd check that notion with Dan Veroni, who's a highly regarded economic strategist, two-time author, and the number one Amazon best-selling author of Rethinking Economic Growth. Dan, good to have you back.
14: I'm thrilled to be back. Happy Friday.
4: Happy Friday to you. If I have to admit any bias I have, and I try to do that with my audience, I don't like the Fed. I'd like to get rid of the Federal Reserve altogether. Now, I know that may be a pipe dream, maybe that it's just not going to happen, but I'd like to downsize it and make it narrowly focused the way I believe you've written that we really ought to be. Have something that's just focused on inflation very narrowly and not trying to run the entire economy. Is Warsh the guy to do that?
14: I think he's absolutely the right guy to do that. He's got a number of public statements, speeches, congressional testimony, all leading in that direction. He's a highly successful business executive, and he is just the right person at the right time. His biggest challenge is he's walking into a mess because there's been too much intervention. There's too much emergency policy and balance sheet expansion and too much money pushed into the markets for extended periods. Jerome Powell on his way out has created inflation and too much quantitative easing, and we are where we are.
4: So how does he fix that? Is there a way to explain that in a way that folks without an economics PhD can understand? Because I don't happen to have an economics PhD or a BA.
14: So the answer is it needs to happen through a very disciplined and focused approach. There is going to be a policy that says that we're going to work with community banks and make sure that they can fund and finance local businesses because they understand local economies and they can make relationship-based lending decisions. That would be one example of it. Okay. Secondly, the Federal Reserve would not be called upon as the backstop for the economy, right? That Congress would play its role in making sure that they get to, what do they call it, a balanced budget?
4: Yep.
14: We've got a debt of how many trillion dollars now?
4: Almost 40.
14: And almost 40 trillion.
4: That's the on the books balance. That doesn't count all the obligations we have. It's funny how, well, we owe that money. Oh, but we also owe all those other monies, but they're not in the form of treasury bills or actual borrowing. But there are obligations like Social Security and things like that.
14: Yeah, it is. So if you look at where we are and the mess that we're in, I remember Paul Volcker and some of his successors telling the Congress in testimony that you need to do a better job of balancing the budget and keeping expenses under control. This outgoing Fed chair said that wasn't his job. I think that Kevin Warsh will be vocal about that.
4: It's not his job to go to Congress and say, you guys are borrowing too much money, and when you borrow, you lock everybody else out?
14: It is. It absolutely is, Lars, and it hasn't happened for the last 8 years, and it's crazy. And they have locked people. They've locked small businesses out. Mortgages have been more expensive as a result, and it's a lot of this backstopping. We're gonna buy more of the government debt and we're gonna float it through bonds. That's not helpful. That's expanding your balance sheet on the backs of the American people who have to pay for that in higher interest rates.
4: Like I said, I don't have a degree in economics, but why can't the government do what and the Congress have the guts to do this, to do what every other family out there does? And they don't do across the board cuts. That's stupid. I mean, I just think it is stupid. But if you were to say, look, we have less money than we thought we were going to have, and at right. this point they're underwater, so we're going to start cutting back on all of our spending. But a family would never do an across-the-board cut because that would mean, oh, we're going to pay 90% of the mortgage and 90% of the car payment and 90% of the utility bill. No, because then you'd end up without a house, without a car, and without electric lights. So what they do is they say, we're going to the cable bill goes away. The internet gets cut down to the very bare minimum. Right. We're going to take all these and the vacation we were going to take this year. That's not going to happen. We're all going to be camping in the backyard and having a staycation. That's what a family would do. Is the Congress just constitutionally incapable of doing that?
14: It's not the Constitution that gets in their way. It's they get in their own way, and they don't like cutting anything. I would love a Newt Gingrich, Bill Clinton budget deal that cuts spending, cuts taxes, and cuts regulations. Because if we got something like that, I got to tell you, you think the economy fly, that economy would really fly with that.
4: Well, you wrote the book, Rethinking Economic Growth. I mean, if you actually had those kind of circumstances, wouldn't the economy take off like a rocket and then produce more revenue anyway? Because I know there are simple-minded people like Democrats who say, well, if you cut tax rates, why, the government will get less money. Isn't the example over the last 30 years that every time they cut rates, the government ends up with more money?
14: John Kennedy cut capital gains rates and taxes went up. John Kennedy cut tax rates, revenues went up. Ronald Reagan cut them, revenue went up. I can go on and on. It's really simple. You give people more of their own money, they will find a way to spend it for themselves.
4: And if you give the government more of your own money, then they will just find new creative ways to waste it, right?
14: Oh, without a doubt. Without a doubt. And there is too much spending and not enough getting done. With this administration.
4: Dan, could we ever get to a penny plan? Could we ever get to the penny plan? Say, okay, all you the only across-the-board cut I would take is that you said every federal agency, you had 100 pennies this year. For every dollar you had 100 pennies of next year, you got 99 cents. Figure out how to do the job on 99 cents out of a dollar.
14: Listen, that's what small businesses do. It's about managing the resources that you have, and Congress, I'm sorry, both parties have been guilty of this, Lars. You know that.
4: Oh, yeah.
14: And it's just out of control. You know, and you saw the bond markets have a fit today, right?
4: Yep.
14: You saw the 30-year and the 10-year, and why they're having a fit. They're having a fit because they're saying from all this COVID, washing the economy with cash, and then the last administration washing the economy with cash, we've got resonant inflation that isn't going away.
4: No, it's not. That's Dan Veroni. Dan, I appreciate it. Highly regarded economist, the author most recently of Rethinking Economic Growth. 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
3: News. I'm Deborah Valentine. President Trump outside of Marine One upon returning to the White House from China, highlighting the benefits of his state visit to Beijing.
4: We did great trade deals, we had great relationships, and a lot of things have happened, and you'll be hearing about them. But that was a tremendous success. I think it really was a historic moment.
3: The Supreme Court unanimously rules trucking brokers can be held liable for injuries truckers cause other motorists, especially drivers in the U.S. illegally. Harvey Beach, co-founder of the advocacy group American Truckers United on Fox Business's The Evening Edit, reading a statement from his organization.
5: When any freight broker negligently hires a foreign-owned, illegally operated chameleon carrier, they will be betting the house on every single load.
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1: Let's continue on at the weather by checking the surrounding areas in Northern California. More partly cloudy skies will be expected going into the later hours of this afternoon, with cloudy skies and wind gusts around 30 miles an hour expected overnight. More 15 to 20 mile per hour winds will be continuing into the start of Saturday, and lows for tonight are expected to be from 42 to 52 degrees. That is another look at the weather for Friday, the 15th of May.
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14: Welcome back to the Lars Larson Show. I get some fascinating emails from people with lots of interesting questions. One of them came in from Jared. And Jared said, hey, Lars, there's a young man who thinks the First Amendment entitles you to walk around working people and walk up to them. And then when they assault him, he sprays them with mace. In this case, he shot himself in the arm and is now being charged with attempted murder. I don't think that's how the forefathers intended for the First Amendment to work. Love your show. I've listened since I was little, riding around in the rig with my dad. I'd love to hear your take on this. Jared, I'm going to give you my take on this. Yes, the First Amendment allows you to run around and say irritating things. If you don't believe me, listen to this show for a while. We do honestly provocative talk radio. However, here's the catch. If I walked around and say I was protesting something, my protest might actually irritate a lot of people. If one of those people then assaults me, my speech is legal. Their assault on me is not legal. If I then defend myself, I'm allowed to do that. So if all he does is talk, but his speech makes them so angry that they say, why, I just had to assault this person, he's entitled to self-defense. That's what I wrote back to Jared. And he wrote back to me and he said, so the First Amendment entitles us to harass people until they snap. And then when they come after you, you're going to be in the clear for killing them? I truly value your opinion. Well, I got to tell you, this is the way it works. I mean, there are plenty of people who irritate me. I see protests by Antifa, by Black Lives Matter, by pro-abortion folks, and they irritate the daylights out of me. Does that mean that if I get angry enough about the words they're saying that I'm entitled to assault them? There is nothing in the Constitution, there's nothing in the law that says that if somebody makes you angry enough that you are allowed to assault them. You can't do that. And if somebody decides to physically assault you and all you've been doing is speaking, well, then you're going to have a problem. Because assaulting somebody is not justified by words. You can ignore them. You can walk away from them. And if they continue to harass you, you can call the police and say, look, there's a guy who won't leave me alone. And maybe at some point you could get a restraining order if the person is persistent enough. But in most cases, somebody else's speech does not justify you assaulting that person. That's not the way the system works. And in fact, the First Amendment was, in fact, written not for the poetry of Robert Frost. It wasn't written for, you know, polite political speeches that'll put you to sleep. It was actually written for people who would say very, very provocative things. And the fact is that you're allowed to say those provocative things. The problem is you are not entitled to turn around and assault somebody because of the words that they say. That one doesn't make sense to me. I mean, and there is no law. There is a thing called fighting words that the courts have actually interpreted, and I'm not a lawyer. But the way I understand it, there are times where the courts have said that some things that are so outrageous, that are so over the top, that they are the equivalent of a punch in the nose. And then at that point, you might be entitled to punch back. But it takes a really extreme set of circumstances before you get to anything like that. Because if you said, well, this guy walked in and he said he really liked what Joe Biden did for America and he doesn't like Donald Trump, do you get to punch the guy in the nose? No, you don't. I can imagine the kinds of over-the-top commentary if you said something truly vile about somebody's wife or girlfriend or child, you might say to the court, you might use as an affirmative defense, you might tell the court, well, when he said that, It made me so angry, it was the verbal equivalent of a punch in the nose. You could try that defense. I would suggest to you that it will not very often be successful. Glad to get your calls on First Amendment Friday. If you want to join what we call the best conversation in talk journalism, it's right here at 866-HEY-LARS. Well, the Trump administration has deported a woman to a country that already said they will not take her in. And now a federal judge wants to order the president to take the woman back into the United States. What do you do when somebody is deported, but no country on planet Earth will actually take them? I can tell you this, because this has come up before. There are circumstances in which somebody is going to be deported from the United States. They are not legally here. But the country they came from is a country for whom, if you return the person there, they might be killed. They might be persecuted in some way. Then the United States is entitled under the law to send you to a different country, and not necessarily a country of your choosing. Here's the case reported by the Associated Press. A federal judge has now ordered the Trump administration to bring a Colombian woman back from the U.S. from Congo. She was deported to Congo, even though Congo had said, we will not accept her because she has medical needs that we don't have any way of meeting. The deportation of Adriana Maria Quiroz Zapata was likely illegal, according to a U.S. District Judge, Richard Leon. He made that ruling 2 days ago. Zapata is 55, has diabetes and a thyroid condition. Well, now that doesn't sound all that terrible. It's not like she's dying of cancer. She has diabetes. I have type 2 diabetes. She has a thyroid condition. It says she had been sent to a country that refused to accept her because they cannot provide sufficient medical care for a thyroid condition and diabetes. As a result, she faces a daily risk of medical complications up to and including death. I suppose if you're a type 1 diabetic and you need to have insulin, and that country is a place where insulin is very difficult to obtain, that could be the case. Zapata entered the United States from Mexico. Now she could go back to Mexico in August 2 years ago. She was taken into ICE custody. A judge found last year she could not be sent back to Colombia because she could be tortured if she is returned. That's the kind of circumstance I was mentioning a moment ago. The government requested to send her to half a dozen other countries. All of them said, we will not take her in. Now, the Congolese government on April 14th notified ICE in writing that it also would not take Zapata. Within days, she was sent to Congo anyway. The judge, who was nominated by President Bush, ordered the federal government to bring Zapata back to the United States as quickly as possible. Imagine this. This is the problem that President Autopen created for us. She came in August of 24 when Joe Biden, right after Joe Biden, had decided not to run for re-election, and they foisted Kamala Harris on us instead. This is a woman who was dumped on our doorstep, and now nobody else on earth wants to take her in. By the way, you know that everybody talks about those weight loss injections. I've heard an earful on GLP-1. And the results, they are dramatic. They work by lowering blood sugar and then reducing your appetite. 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
1: I don't live anywhere, is what I'm saying. I don't have a house. They burned it down, Harvey. I don't have a house.
2: That is a guy by the name of Spencer Pratt, and if there is any justice in the world, he's going to be the next mayor of the city of Los Angeles. So who is Spencer Pratt? Well, you should know this. You remember when they had those terrible fires in the Palisades in January of last year? Well, his house is one of the 7,000 or 8,000 houses that burned to the ground. Now, has he rebuilt his house? No, because Los Angeles not only let the fire happen, because they had drained a reservoir, because they weren't prepared, because the mayor who had promised not to leave Los Angeles, Karen Bass, she's an absolutely terrible mayor. She's let all kinds of terrible things happen in Los Angeles. And Spencer Pratt, apparently inspired by his house burning to the ground in the Palisades, well, he moved in an Airstream trailer. And then he moved his family and his kids to where they could stay until they get a new house. But he doesn't have a new house yet. So TMZ had decided to do what we call a gotcha story. They were going to say, well, Spencer Pratt has done these videos that have gone viral on social media. And in them, he is not only campaigning for mayor against Karen Bass, but he points out that Karen Bass, the mayor of L.A., the one who was out of town when the city caught fire and 7,000 or 8,000 homes burned to the ground, he's running against her. And what they decided to do at TMZ, they were going to do a gotcha story saying, no, you're actually living in a nice hotel somewhere else. You're not living in that Airstream trailer on the property. Well, Spencer Pratt did something. As I said, you rarely see politicians who have the guts to do this. But he is running a campaign for mayor that I think might actually be, well, it might be successful. They're saying, well, you're not actually staying in a trailer on your property. You're staying at the Hotel Bel Air, a very nice hotel. Well, he decided to call up TMZ and get on a video call to them and say, this is why it's happening.
1: That is why I got into this race, because of these people that will burn your house down and act like it's no problem. So this idea that anyone's like, oh, he's at a hotel. I'm at a hotel because these psychopaths are messaging me every day. They're going to kill me because Nithya Raman is calling me a fascist because I don't want people to have their kids next to drug addicts at the park or stepping in human poop when you get your matcha. I have common sense. That's not fascism. So these psychos here, I'm a fascist. And then they literally, like, if you'd like to see the death threats, I can send them all offline where people are like, I'm going to hire people to kill you.
2: Yeah, that's what this guy is up against. And now apparently somebody was leaking information at TMZ saying, we're going to call out Spencer Pratt. He's not really staying in that trailer. He's really staying in a very nice hotel somewhere with his family. Well, he explains why the trailer literally took some time.
1: Not to mention the Airstream. It took over a month for LADWP to connect a wire for electricity to it, which was 3 days ago. It took weeks to get the water hooked up, which was yesterday. So for these people that want to focus on where I sleep at night, first off, I don't even sleep. I get 4 hours of sleep because I'm fighting these corrupt freaking politicians all day long.
2: Yeah, and I think they really didn't like the fact that he was suggesting that Karen Bass, former member of Congress, now the mayor of L.A., and I would say the failed mayor of L.A., instead of resigning like anybody else who had the kind of colossal failures that Karen Bass had, she decided to run for re-election. And then TMZ asked him about why did you show where the mayor lives.
3: You did draw this visual comparison of where the mayor lives, where Nithya Raman lives and where you live. So you're showing where they live and then you're saying, this is where I live. Everyone saw that ad and thought, wow, Spencer Pratt has to live in that trailer because his house burned down.
1: I do, sir.
3: But
1: that is my house.
3: But for the last month and a half, you've been at the Bel Air Hotel.
1: I haven't been at the Bel Air Hotel for more than 6 days in the last month.
2: Yeah, what he's explaining is that even when he moved a trailer onto his own property, burned out by the fires that the city of L.A. allowed to happen by emptying a major reservoir, by leaving the fire hydrants to run dry, even then, It took all that time, a month, to be able to connect it to electricity, and more time to get it connected to water so you could actually live in it, which only happened in the last few days. I think that's a reasonable explanation, and I think that's the way it ought to be answered. I applaud Spencer Pratt. I've never talked to the guy. I don't know the guy, but I think he'd make a fantastic candidate for mayor of Los Angeles. We always put naysayers to the head of the line. So, Joe, if you're a naysayer, what do you and I disagree about?
4: Hey, Lars. Thanks for taking my call. Greatly appreciate it.
2: Sure.
4: So I'm making an assumption, so forgive me. I can only assume that you being a hunter, fisherman type, that you are opposed to Native Americans getting the rights to drag nets while they fish.
2: You're wrong.
4: Oh, really?
2: I have always said about all of the Native American issues for our country, we've negotiated treaties with all the sovereign nations that are Native nations, and they have treaty rights. And I've always said, whatever deal they cut, the United States government will stand by that deal. And as Americans, I think we ought to stand by that deal as well. But if you got the treaty rights, yeah, go ahead. And Native Americans have the right to use the traditional methods, dip nets and also gill nets, to be able to catch fish. Why would you assume I wouldn't be in favor of that?
4: Was you said traditional fishing rights. Well, don't you think for them to be able to drag their nets, they should be using traditional fishing methods, meaning their boats should be like wood boats, not $100,000 boats with two twin 300s on the back of it? Wouldn't that be more traditional than
2: here's the thing, Joe. If you object, if you say, well, then it has to be nets made of the old materials you would have used 200 years ago and not the new materials, that's one you're going to have to go to court.
4: Wouldn't that be inequitable, though? Like, I don't argue to.
2: No, hold on, Joe. Do you own any guns?
4: Heck yeah, I do.
2: Okay, so should the Second Amendment say you're only allowed to use the kind of foundry iron that guns might have been made of 200 years ago, or you're allowed to have a modern stainless steel rifle? You see where that argument goes? It puts you in a box. By the way, all those spam texts and the scam emails that flood your phone, and the calls as well, they're not random. The scammers buy up your personal info, and they used to do it to me until Incogni. 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

0: 2021 voting equipment breach case that became a flashpoint in the election integrity fight. The clemency drew immediate backlash from Colorado Secretary of State Jenna Griswold and praise from President Donald Trump. I'm Deborah Valentine. This
1: is National Police Week. I'm District Attorney Stacey Eads. On behalf of myself and the Humboldt County District Attorney's Office, I would like to recognize and thank our local police officers and departments for their hard work and commitment to our county. There are many tireless police officers out in the field protecting our citizens, and evidence technicians that work in the field, rain or shine, night or day. For every person wearing the badge, we at the Humboldt County District Attorney's Office thank you.
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6: Welcome back to the Lars Larson Show. 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They've been happening in our nation's capital and a number of other cities, including Seattle. And now the U.S. Attorney for D.C., Jeanine Pirro, has announced a crackdown, saying if parents should be supervising their kids and they decide not to, then in some cases, fines may be threatened, even jail time. If the evidence shows the parents knew or should have known and permitted or failed to prevent participation, we're going to charge them. Should parents be punished for their kids taking part in street takeovers in Washington, D.C., or any city for that matter? I would say yes. You can answer it any way you like. You'll find the question at Lars Larson Show and at LarsLarson.com. Yesterday's question: should airlines like Alaska be held liable when they encounter turbulence and the passengers get scared or even hurt? And 97% of you said no. Only 3% of you said yes, and I was in the no category on that one. On First Amendment Friday, let's start a segment the right way with a naysayer. Bruce, thanks for listening on KVI. What do you and I disagree about?
7: Hey, Lars. My comment is on SAVE Act. Okay. I am 100% a U.S. citizen should only vote. But I struggle a little bit with how you portray that it's, you know, that Congress is against it. We can't get it through. We should pass the filibuster. My comment is, okay, I want only U.S. citizens. I do agree that for some people to prove their citizens will be difficult, hard, and a lot
6: Too
7: of
6: bad.
7: Them might not do it.
6: Too bad.
7: But I think why not have a part of this, an easy avenue for them to get registered? Isn't that a good compromise so that everybody does have an avenue? It is easy. What's your thoughts on that?
6: No, because, Bruce, think about it this way. There are so many things where you have to prove who you are. If you walked into your bank,
7: right?
6: I mean, even my bank will say, we know who you are, but we need to officially see your picture ID. I mean, there are tellers that
7: right.
6: I've been doing business with for maybe even decades, at least for years, and
7: right.
6: they say, I know who you are, but I still have to see your license. Why would you want to make it easy for somebody who isn't ready to prove that they are, number one, an American citizen and entitled to vote, and number two, who they actually are by picture ID? Why should we make that easy?
7: Well, I'm not wanting to make it easy. I want to make it pure, I guess is a good word. I want them to be U.S. citizens. But right now, in the state of Washington, my license, which I show at my bank, which I show at my financial, does not prove I'm a U.S. citizen. I have to have a passport.
6: It could.
7: Which
6: it
7: I
6: could.
7: Don't have.
6: No, Bruce, you could get an enhanced driver's license. You don't even have to have a passport. You get an
7: That's
6: enhanced
7: fair.
6: Driver's license. If you have a passport, that makes it easy. But if you walk in with your birth certificate, you prove that you're legally here, and then they issue you an enhanced license. No big deal. I think it's $30 extra for 8 years. Big deal.
7: I thought it was 90, but that was one I thought.
6: I think it's 90 when you add the regular cost of the license renewal to the enhanced license. I thought the enhanced was the extra $30. But here's the question about the filibuster. Let me test you on this. Because for the longest time, I bought the argument, oh, you don't want to get rid of the filibuster, because then when the Democrats have the majority, 51 or 52 votes. Bruce, if you decided that you wanted to get your school board to do something, and let's say your school board, it's usually an odd number like 9. Say there are 9 members of the school board. How many do you have to elect to win when you're asking for a policy change?
7: Majority, I would assume.
6: 5, right?
7: Yeah.
6: Okay, what if the school board members, like the U.S. Senate did, say, no, we've decided that you really need to have 7 votes? You say, so you and your friends went out, you got 5 conservatives elected to get rid of transgender or whatever it is you want to get rid of, and you say, we've got a majority now, we can win. And the school board itself says, no, it doesn't take a majority. We adopted our own internal school board rule that says you have to have 7, not 5. Would you be satisfied with that?
7: School board, no, but within the Constitution, I do like that.
6: The filibuster is not in the Constitution. The filibuster is a rule written by the Senate. And so when you tell Americans and they say, we have 51 U.S. senators who will vote for the SAVE Act, and you say, no, you need 60. Well, who says we need 60? Does the law say that? No. Does the Constitution say that? No. Well, who made that rule? The U.S. Senate did.
7: Right, right. But back to what I was saying, I do like it's harder to make changes. I'm worried with what you said. If all of a sudden liberals are in charge, we could go clear to the other rails. I like bouncing around the middle, hopefully moving more conservative.
6: No, but can I tell you what actually ends up happening?
7: Scare me a little.
6: Bruce, can I tell you what actually ends up happening? U.S. senators and members of Congress, do you know what they care about the most in the world?
7: Re-election money.
6: Yes. Now, do they care about representing you? I don't think they give a damn. And do you know what they allow you to do, or this allows them to do? They can say, gosh, I'd love to vote for that SAVE Act. I'm sorry, you need 60 votes. Who says? Well, we said. We made a rule. It'd be like having a rule among employees, and the boss says, hey, why aren't you guys getting anything done here? The way a lot of us are saying, why isn't the Senate getting anything done? And they say, because we made a rule, boss, that says that this number of us have to agree we're going to work today. Otherwise, we just sit around, collect our paychecks, have our fancy title, and get to be U.S. senators. And if we don't have to make those tough decisions, we're more likely to be reelected. It's a lazy rule, Bruce. It allows them to be lazy. They say, well, we could vote 51 of us to pass the SAVE Act, but if we pass it, it'll be popular with some of our voters, unpopular with others. If we just don't vote on it at all, then there's nothing that can be held against us at re-election time, and we get to keep our jobs. It's a rule that encourages members of the Senate to be lazy and not to do their job.
7: And then how do you get past the fact that midterms or the next election, liberals in charge, and it's gone all
6: suck
7: of a
6: it
7: sudden.
6: Up. The suck it up and accept it. If you and I got together and had a big pile of money and we bought 51% of the stock in Microsoft or Amazon, should we be calling the shots for those companies?
7: If we own the majority.
6: Yeah, except that what happens when the company says, no, you have to own 60 or 70% of the company, otherwise you're not in charge at all. They basically disenfranchise all of us. Bruce, thanks for the call. Hey, most people think just waking up in the middle of the night, that's just part of life. 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
5: Welcome back to the program. It's a pleasure to be with you. Well, the left declared that the fight over gay marriage ended years ago, but my next guest says the debate has only just begun. Could the U.S. Supreme Court actually reverse the so-called Obergefell decision? I think they could. I think they should. I don't think we should be in this fight at all. Katie Faust joins me now, founder and president of Them Before Us. Ms. Faust, welcome to the program.
11: Thanks for having me, Lars.
5: Would you mind telling my audience what Them Before Us refers to?
11: It is an international nonprofit defending children's right to their mother and father. Most of your listeners will be aware that children have a fundamental natural right to life, and that is under threat from the progressive left. The children's natural right to be known and loved by the two people responsible for their existence is also under direct threat by a variety of different measures. But gay marriage does that in a way that is really hard to compare with a lot of the other cultural, technological, and legal changes that we're seeing in the landscape of marriage and family. So Them Before Us seeks to put children first, put them at the center of these conversations, and that makes us primary opponents of gay marriage.
5: Well, then one of the things I've always objected to, Ms. Faust, is that decades ago, long before Obergefell, I noticed that there were countries like, I think Sweden was one of them, that legalized gay marriage. And then they found that the whole institution of marriage began to just go away because people said, well, if it's anything you want it to be, if its real purpose is deciding tax policy or visitation at hospitals or all the other things that were used as reasons to change the marriage laws in America, then people just began to see it as not a very important institution at all. Would you agree?
11: So this is exactly right. And I would say even more importantly and more directly, so you're right, there is a connection between declining marriage rates and, correspondingly declining infertility rates, which is something that most of the Western world is up in arms about in terms of the alarming failure to reach replacement levels of total fertility. So there is that connection. But the more direct connection, the more very obvious correlation between gay marriage is that when you make husbands and wives optional in marriage, mothers and fathers become optional in parenthood law. And what that requires then is children to be agents, free-floating agents that the state can then attach and assign to any and every adult. So I have made the case in my writings, in my articles, and that is the basis for the new campaign, GreaterThan.com, GreaterThanCampaign.com, where we are fighting to overturn gay marriage. Because when you have gay marriage, you inevitably end up at child commodification. Gay marriage requires that children not have a claim to their own mother and father, and that makes them objects to be acquired and assigned to unrelated adults. It is directly connected to child commodification. So there are all kinds of drawbacks for societies when you redefine the most child-friendly institution the world has ever known. But the greatest and most direct victims of gay marriage are the children themselves.
5: I know somebody's going to say, well, what about adopted kids? What about orphans? What about foster kids? But those are all the creation of circumstances which were bad for the kids to begin with. If both your parents die, that's a bad situation. If your mother is unable to support you and she gives you up for adoption, at least she's trying to get you to some place where you can be with a family that will love you. But the majority of children are born into a straight marriage in which the child is the product of the mother and the father. And it's only in a minority of cases where the circumstances are otherwise. Would that be fair to say?
11: So I'll make it even more refined. Every child has a mother and father,
5: yeah,
11: period.
5: Exactly.
11: No child is born to two mothers or two fathers. No child is born to a single mother. Every child comes from a man and a woman. But societies, really nearly every society throughout history, all the five major religions of the world agree that children should be united to the two people responsible for their existence. And when they are, not only the child, but all of society will thrive. But that's not what's happening in the world of Obergefell. That's not the world of gay marriage. Gay marriage normalizes, incentivizes, and promotes the separation of children from their mother or father in the name of progress. No longer is mother loss treated as the abject tragedy that it is. It's now treated as a sign of equality. And so gay marriage fundamentally reoriented the parentage universe away from the realities that children come from a man and woman towards adult identification, where children must lose their mother or father to be included in that family.
5: Well, and just to put a finer point on your point about commodification, that you have literally a situation now where two men or two women can say, we're going to go order a baby, like you'd order some product on Amazon. And you find a host mother, you find sperm that may or may not have come from one of the two men or could not have come from one of the two women, and it may be eggs from one of the two women. But in other words, you've said you can order a baby, and you can, in fact, you may be able to fine tune it genetically, and it doesn't have to come from the two people who will then be the parents of that child. That child has no connection at all biologically to either one of those people.
11: Yes, this is right. So we have found the technological ability to sever children from their mother or father at the moment of conception for quite a while now. But what Obergefell did is it streamlined the legal process of detaching children from their biological parents and reattaching them to biological strangers. And they did it in the name of non-discrimination. That is really what took place in 2015 when the five Supreme Court justices redefined marriage for the entire country. They required that biology become optional in the parent-child relationship because two men or two women can never both be biologically related. And so they overhauled all of parenthood laws. They made biology just one pathway to become parents. And they made mothers and fathers legally optional in the life of the child. And so what they did is they really have taken this marketplace of child commodification and legitimized it in the name of civil rights for adults. It's really quite shocking. You know, we fought a civil war to end the buying and selling of people in this country. And honestly, Obergefell has brought it back in the name of progress.
5: I got to tell you, Ms. Faust, I'm glad I'm not the only person using that comparison. You can't buy and sell human beings. Unless, of course, you happen to be buying a baby, in which case you buy it. And you know, the other thing that really ought to shock people, if I buy a faulty product at the store, I take it back to the store and say, I don't want this. It doesn't work. But now we literally hear about court cases where somebody orders up a child and then the child happens to be imperfect and they say, can we just send it back and order a new one? This one doesn't work right, as though you've bought a faulty product from Amazon or Walmart or whomever. Ms. Faust, yes. What's the website, please, very quickly?
11: So you want to go to greaterthancampaign.com and subscribe. We'll just keep you up on everything that's happening because we are going to retake marriage on behalf of children, and you should be a part of it.
5: Very good. That's Katie Faust from Them Before Us. 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
1: Did you know that controlled or prescribed burns are an important tool to reduce the impacts of wildfires, including smoke? Prescribed fires generally produce less smoke and reduce the risk of out-of-control wildfires.
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3: I'm Chris DeMeo. President Trump back at the White House after this week's visit to China.
4: President Trump seemingly positively stirred by the trip to China, which objectively was marked by pomp, politics, and, of course, a lot of economic and political pressure. Now, the commander-in-chief told just about anybody who would listen that things went very, and I mean very well.
3: Fox's Kevin Cork in Washington. The president, meantime, said China's President Xi Jinping offered to help end the war with Iran.
5: He agrees with me that he wants to see it end. He'd like to see it end. He would like to help. If he wants help, that's great. But we don't need help. And you know the problem with help? When somebody helps you, they always want something on the other side.
3: The president says Xi told him China won't give military help to Iran. 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
6: Let's continue on at the weather by checking the surrounding areas in Northern California. More partly cloudy skies will be expected going into the later hours of this afternoon, with cloudy skies and wind gusts around 30 miles an hour expected overnight. More 15 to 20 mile per hour winds will be continuing into the start of Saturday, and lows for tonight are expected to be from 42 to 52 degrees. That is another look at the weather for Friday, the 15th of May.
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5: Welcome back to the Lars Larson Show. One of the conundrums of modern life, I mean, I don't have any biological kids in school, and Tina and I, we have grandkids, but they're homeschooled. So one of the conundrums, though, is that if mom or dad wants to go back to work, then usually those two parents have to find some kind of child care. The problem is affordable child care these days, and I'm not talking about just government subsidies, but trying to keep the price low enough that when mom or dad goes back to a job and has to use child care, that their entire paycheck is not eaten up just providing for care for their children. Well, it is easier in some states and a lot harder in other states. So I wanted to bring on Edward Timmons, who is vice president of policy at the Archibald Institute, which has just done an analysis of all 50 states. I always say, Ed, I always say 58 if you're an Obama voter, but the 50 states handle it, because he did say that once, 58 states in America. But then again, he is a constitutional scholar, and I'm not going to question his knowledge on America. But it turns out some of the states, it's a lot less expensive to get child care because the government has kept its nose out of that business. Welcome to the program, by the way.
6: Thank you for inviting me, Laura. It was great to be with you.
5: So tell me what you came up with when you looked at all 50 states and child care regulations, and what makes it expensive and what makes it less expensive based on state regulation.
6: So there's definitely some big differences when you're comparing states. We found that Idaho, South Carolina, and Arizona nationally seem to make it easiest for child care facilities to get rolling and not necessarily imposing the same level of regulation. Whereas states like Pennsylvania, New York, and Vermont had the most restrictive environment. And some of the regulations that seem to be associated with higher costs are if you require the directors or you require the teachers to get bachelor's degrees, that seems to drive up costs. And also if you impose maximum group sizes or you set the maximum number of children that the staff can supervise, that also seems to drive up costs for parents.
5: Well, and in fact, is there anything that would support, if somebody came to you and said, well, Ed, we've got to have bachelor's degrees for all the people who work in the daycare, is there any evidence that would suggest that level of education of the child care provider is necessary or even desirable?
6: No, there's really no evidence at all. There is some evidence that having some degree of education and training beyond high school helps to some degree, but even that's mixed. I haven't seen any evidence at all that would suggest that you have to have the bachelor's be providing high-quality care.
5: And yet, the minute somebody goes out and spends all the money to go to a four-year school and get a diploma, they're going to expect more pay for that, whereas it sounds like the kind of education you might have to have would be, what, community college for a year or a year and a half?
6: Absolutely. And, I mean, a lot of these skills don't necessarily translate into traditional education and training. I mean, if you're a good parent, you're likely to be a good child care giver and be very good at working in this type of environment. It's not at all clear that more traditional classroom education makes somebody a good child care provider.
5: Okay, and then the next question is, which I think the Archibald Institute report actually got into, was, should people assume that if you don't have highly skilled and highly trained people and a high level of regulation, you're likely to get more bad things happening to kids? I guess I'd categorize it in that broad category. Child abuse or inadequate care or inappropriate care. Is there any showing that, say, Idaho is worse at that and Vermont is much better because they have different regulations?
6: No, not at all. I mean, in fact, the data on Idaho right now is looking like the accidents are actually going to trend lower after they recently reduced their regulation. So there really doesn't seem to be any association at all between making it stricter and more safety for children. If anything, maybe the opposite.
5: It almost sounds like, it sounds counterintuitive to say so, but somebody who doesn't have as much formal education might actually be better at the practical work of taking care of children.
6: You know, I don't think that forcing somebody to sit in a classroom translates into somebody being good at providing care.
5: Is there any move by some of the highly regulated states to say maybe we could ease off on some of these regulations, or are there forces that are pushing them the opposite direction?
6: Yeah, Vermont potentially, which is already at the bottom, could make regulations stricter. There's a bill pending right now that's moving through their legislature. But there are a handful of states that seem to be recognizing that something's got to give. Like a state like Minnesota, for example, they are looking at potentially reducing some of their regulations. So it's a bit of a mixed bag. I think some of the states that are bad may be getting worse, and some of the states that have very strict regulations are looking to pare some of them back. And
5: are you telling me, Edward, you're not really telling me that Minnesota is going to reduce the regulations to opening up a Learing Center?
6: It's possible.
5: I mean,
6: we'll have to wait and see.
5: Isn't Minnesota kind of the national joke when it comes to, hey, you want to make a bunch of money? Tell people you're taking care of kids and teaching them a bit, and the government will send you a big check even if you never have any kids in your Learing Center.
6: Yeah. No, that's true. That's true. But, you know, I think certainly Minnesota does have very expensive child care. And, you know, I don't necessarily think those regulations or associated with the challenges. That's a whole separate issue with respect to what's been happening with Minnesota.
5: So what drives the states to want to write these kind of really tight regulations? What's pushing it?
6: Yeah, I think it's generally those folks that are providing the instruction. So if I'm providing credentials to these child caregivers, and I can potentially require them to get my credential by law before they're able to work, then I'm going to push for the regulation. If I have a community college or a college that is providing early childhood education, and I can get more people to come by forcing the child care providers to get the diploma, then I'm going to advocate for the stricter regulations.
5: Ed, did you ever have a professor who said, and you have to buy my book to take my class?
6: Absolutely.
5: It's a regular part of the graph that goes on in higher education. That's Edward Timmons, who is vice president of policy at the Archibald Institute. Ed, thank you very much. By the way, you know that everybody talks about those weight loss injections. I've heard an earful on GLP-1. And the results, they are dramatic. They work by lowering blood sugar and then reducing your appetite. But what if you want to lose weight, but you don't want to have those painful weekly injections, especially when you hear about the intense side effects, nasty side effects? That's why doctors created a weight loss supplement called Lean, and the results are remarkable. I've used it myself. The studied ingredients in Lean have been shown to lower your blood sugar. They burn up fat by converting it to energy, of course, and curb your appetite and cravings. That means you're not nearly as hungry. But listen, Lean is not for a casual dieter, the person who only has a few pounds to lose. 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
3: 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But did you know that by contrast, prescribed fires may only subject an area to only periods of poor air quality in much shorter duration? 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
2: Welcome back to the Lars Larson Show. I know that one of the continual frustrations for a lot of you, and it's certainly a frustration for me, is that I want to buy American. Now, oftentimes you go looking for a product, you can't find an American-made product. Or if you do, it's going to cost you a lot of money. But how do we get to that? Now that we've got some high tariffs and things like that, that discourage foreign imports, they don't lock them out altogether. And I know that people are still buying foreign import goods. But is there a way to actually encourage people to make American-made products and then offer them up somewhere where vendors or where customers can come and say, I want to buy American? Well, we now have exactly that. It's called The Real 1776, and one of the men behind it is Joshua Denke, who joins me now. Joshua, welcome to the program.
14: Hey, Lars. Thanks for having me. Pleasure to be on.
2: Tell my audience about the multi-vendor online marketplace called The Real 1776.
14: Yeah, it's basically a multi-vendor online marketplace that only allows 100% American-made products. Think of it as a place where real makers, real American businesses can sell directly without competing against overseas junk.
2: Now, but when you say it's 100% American-made, how strictly are you going to go with that? Because I know that years ago when we talked to a guy who was building American-built houses, and I said, what does that mean? He said, well, All the sheetrock screws, all the lumber, everything came from here. And he told me that the price difference was relatively small, 2 to 5% on the total cost of building a house. But he also said it was very difficult to find things that were entirely American-made. Is that going to pose a challenge for you?
14: It doesn't necessarily pose a challenge. We follow the FCC rules, or I'm sorry, the FTC rules on it. So there's basically three categories. There is 100% American made, where it's sourced 100% from the United States, made in America, and assembled and sold. There is another category where most of the products are sourced from America. It's really hard to sometimes get some electronics and some of the key components that you put into some of the things that you make being 100% American made. And then there is a The other category is the mostly American made with some overseas parts. And those are the three different categories that we'll represent.
2: Will you allow all three of those categories as long as they're labeled as such so the customer can say, okay, I'm willing to accept a little. I mean, I know that when you go to order things like screws, sometimes you find out, well, I can buy all kinds of screws at a very good price overseas. I can't find those screws that I need to make my product here.
14: Absolutely. And that's exactly why we're trying to get everything into one place. If you want Temu and you want cheap, that's where they've got it. If you need it by 3 p.m., there's probably Amazon. But if you want quality American made, that's where we're creating this platform. So everything is under one roof.
2: You know, Joshua, you mentioned Temu. I have Temu pop up all the time. I'll be looking for something, and they'll say, you want to buy it from Temu? I say, I'm proud to say I've never bought anything from Temu, and I never will. And, you know, they put up the spinning wheel and all that stuff. I don't want it. I would like to buy it from an American provider, from an American store, a bricks-and-mortar store, if I can. And if I can't find it there, yeah, I'll buy some things online. But I'm going to shop for the American-made goods. And I've tried to persuade people. You know, the comparison, and let me see if this works for you. I'm talking to Joshua Denke, who's one of the co-founders of The Real 1776. There are people who will walk into a grocery store and pay three times as much for what is labeled as organic apples. Now, I happen to know there's no chemical difference. There's no physical difference. Oftentimes, the organic grown produce, as far as I'm concerned, is not as good as the other stuff that's grown in an orchard in Yakima or whatever. But they'll pay more just because it has organic on it. I want to get to the point where people look at products and say, yeah, this one's cheaper, but that one's made in America. I'll pay 10% more, 20% more. We get to that point, we can start making more here and get the economies of scale going. Does that metaphor work?
14: It does. And actually, the statistics are very interesting on that. So 47% of Americans plan to buy more American-made products in 2026. And that's up quite a bit. 70% of Americans prefer American-made when possible. And up to 83% are willing to pay more for U.S. American-made goods. So the trend is definitely shifting from about 4 years ago under President Autopen and, you know, all the media lapdogs and the advertising that they had during that time. It's definitely shifting. It's definitely changing. And I think this is a perfect opportunity to present the platform that American makers, vendors are able to compete fairly. On most of the bigger platforms from eBay, Amazon, that kind of stuff, most of the vendors that sell on there lose about 13 to 20% of their profit. On top of that, they give up a lot of their digital identity. They have a lot of algorithms that spy on everybody, phones listening, and so on and so forth. So we're trying to do it a lot differently. Very, very small fees for vendors, almost 7%. The new vendors that sign up today, which is why I'm trying to get the word out, they have no seller's fees for a year. There's nothing to lose.
15: And, so in other words, put your product there, and we will put it on display in front of people who are already self-selecting by saying, I want to buy American-made, and this is the place to do it.
14: Absolutely. We're trying to really stay away from big tech algorithms. Trying not to give my money to Google and Facebook. We don't really like the way they adjust prices, the way they charge people more, the kind of the model that they're shifting for. And, I don't like the way, my phone picks up every conversation and offers me for every ad, for everything that I talk about. Much rather have a place where people think that, hey, you know what, I want a quality product, I know where to go.
15: You know what I'd like to see, Josh, and I've asked people this 100 times. I mean, if you go out and buy a nice cell phone, it's, I don't know, $700 or $800. How much of that is actually the rare earths that come from almost all from China? And people can tell me, well, it's a very small amount. I said, great. Can you imagine if you could offer a Made in America cell phone? 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
20: It's time for the KINS opinion poll question for today. A law that was proposed last week involving term limits for the Supreme Court is looked at in today's opinion poll question. And even though some voters yesterday said Franklin School could eventually return as a functioning school, a majority said they believe it will still serve as a remote location for the Humboldt County Office of Education.

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5: We're here with our radio. He's Eric Carly, and I'm Gary McNamara. I mean, I just love... I read the headline to start off the show. I was just going through headlines. But this was a James Freeman's op-ed piece in the Wall Street Journal. Democrats still willing to consider candidates without Nazi tattoos. And it says, national media pundits may be ready to settle for a disturbingly kooky candidate for the U.S. Senate in vacation land, but the votes that count belong to Maine residents, with absentee voting set to begin next week for the state's June 9th primary. Not all Democrats ready to line up behind Graham Plattner. The message from professional progressives is that extremism can not only be tolerated, but can even be celebrated as charming authenticity. I just thought that was a great way to write that.
6: Yeah.
5: And just talking about the people like members of Governor Janet Mills' inner circle, a lot of people still going to, you know, claim they're going to vote for her.
6: Right.
5: And as we told you, there's another candidate, you know, in there also. But they're like, you know, there's more people coming out now. Democrats saying we can't have this. We can't have this.
6: Right.
5: We cannot have a Nazi as our candidate. While really the mainstream of the Democratic Party is saying, no. Being a Nazi because you were angry and you were an angry Nazi shows genuine authenticity, and that's
6: exactly
5: what we need in the Democrat Party.
6: You were
5: Party.
6: Being real in the moment.
5: Yeah.
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8: News. I'm Deborah Valentine. The second-in-command globally for the terror group ISIS has been killed in a joint U.S.-Nigerian operation in Africa. President Trump made the announcement on Truth Social, saying the elimination of Abu Bilal al-Manuki greatly reduces the global operation of ISIS. The largest commuter rail line in North America is on strike, stranding upwards of 300,000 riders daily. Long Island Railroad President Robert Free says even if a deal between the Metropolitan Transportation Authority and the unions is reached, service will take time to be restored.
9: If it were to become resolved, we would need time. It's contingent upon what time it would be settled. So it would be difficult for me at this point to say if it was settled at this time, we'd have service back at that time. But rest assured, we would look to get service back as soon as possible.
8: The main sticking point in contract negotiations is pay. 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
10: Weather forecast for the overnight on the North Coast shows a low of 47 degrees and also a constant wind going 11 miles per hour. It may gust into the low 20s. Now, you might say, can I stargaze? Can I look at the moon tonight? No, you cannot. We got clouds in the sky. And even if there weren't any clouds, the moon's only 2% illuminated for tonight. Be prepared for the wind to stay like this throughout the whole weekend, although we will have some sunshine for Saturday and Sunday. That is a look at the weather here up on the North Coast. 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Actions as simple as wearing eye protection. Many eye injuries are irreversible, but most are preventable by taking a few moments to put on a pair of safety glasses. 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
9: A source tells Fox News that the U.S. might be moving to take action against Cuban leadership.
10: Complex. That's how Cuba's leadership described a diplomatic backdrop as the CIA and the leaders in Havana had a chance to actually exchange ideas. Now, those meetings precede what may be a very serious legal action. There are details that suggest the U.S. is getting ready to indict former Cuban President Raul Castro for the 1996 incident that left 4 people dead when a pair of Cessnas from a humanitarian group were shot down by a Cuban fighter jet. Now, it's important to note it's considered a potential criminal act under U.S. law, which means President Trump could be setting the stage to give Castro the Nicolas Maduro treatment.
9: That's Fox's Kevin Cork. Workers on New York's Long Island Railroad are on strike, bringing the busiest commuter rail system in North America to a halt.
11: If it were to become resolved, we would need time. It's contingent upon what time it would be settled. So it would be difficult for me at this point to say if it was settled at this time, we'd have service back at that time. But rest assured, we would look to get service back as soon as possible.
9: LIRR President Robert Free. Colorado's governor granting pardons and commutations for 44 people.
12: Former Mesa County Clerk Tina Peters was convicted of multiple charges in 2024 for illegally trying to make copies of her county's election voting software and passwords. A judge sentenced her to 9 years in prison. This year, a Colorado appeals court ordered her to be resentenced, finding the judge who initially sentenced her incorrectly considered her protected speech about the 2020 election in her punishment. In a statement, Governor Jared Polis said the clemency power is a serious responsibility that he doesn't take lightly. The Secretary of State criticized the decision, calling it a gross injustice to their election system. President Trump wrote on Truth Social, simply, free Tina. Jessica Rosenthal, Fox News.
9: I'm Chris DeMayo. This is Fox News.
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19: 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Gary McNamara and Eric Harley talk about everything from politics to social issues and news of the day. 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
20: All across America, we are Red Eye Radio. He is Eric Harley, and I'm Gary McNamara. Hello. All right. So you ready?
21: I'm ready.
20: Inflation.
21: Yeah.
20: Came out yesterday.
21: Yeah.
20: As we all know, I'm looking at the... okay, here it is. Okay. Make sure I got the right chart here.
21: Mm-hmm.
20: Bureau of Labor Statistics here, if you want to know where we get the information from, which is directly from the Trump administration.
21: Yeah, right.
20: The Consumer Price Index increased 0.6% after rising 0.9% in March.
21: Mm-hmm.
20: That's because gasoline prices skyrocketed in March.
21: Right.
20: They still went up in April, but not as much as they did in March. And that's really the... I think that was 40%. The index for energy rose 3.8% in April, accounting for over 40% of the monthly all items increase. Hmm. The shelter index also increased in April, rising 0.6%.

0: largest British protest deployments in decades is in place for two marches. It's feared violence could erupt if the opposing groups aren't kept apart. One is called Unite the Kingdom, a right-wing group that attracted 100,000 people to their event last September. While many saw an opportunity to peacefully express British identity, there were clashes with police and incidents of anti-Muslim hate speech. The annual Nakba Day pro-Palestinian rally will be watched for displays of anti-Semitism. Police are promising the highest degree of control. Jonathan Savage, Fox News.
1: The U.S. Supreme Court has declined to intervene in a high-stakes redistricting dispute in Virginia. It leaves in place a Virginia Supreme Court ruling that invalidated a voter-approved congressional map creating four additional Democratic districts. It sought to reduce the GOP's 5-6 minority, giving a potential 10-1 advantage to Democrats ahead of the midterms. The 2026 Preakness Stakes is set for this evening. Fox's Tanya J. Powers has more on the race.
2: This year marks the 151st running of the Preakness Stakes, the middle jewel of the Triple Crown. It's being held at Laurel Park in Baltimore and will feature its biggest field in 15 years. Laurel Park is serving as a one-year stand-in for the historic Pimlico Racecourse, which is undergoing a $400 million redevelopment. After history was made earlier this month at the Kentucky Derby, where the winning trainer was a woman for the first time, a different trainer, Brittany Russell, has the chance to do the same at the Preakness with the horse Taj Mahal. Those hoping for a Triple Crown winner this year are not getting their wish. Kentucky Derby winner Golden Tempo has bowed out of the Preakness. In New York, Tanya J. Powers, Fox News.
1: I'm Deborah Valentine. This is Fox News.
3: It's been so nice outside. 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They have such amazing outdoor stuff that Mama and Papa will play.
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4: 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I didn't know she could hula hoop. I love it when we all play together outside.
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6: As we know, wildfires can typically subject communities to unhealthy to hazardous air quality conditions for several weeks on end. But did you know that by contrast, prescribed fires may only subject an area to only periods of poor air quality in much shorter duration? The North Coast AQMD appreciates the public's tolerance when it comes to smoke from prescribed fire. Implementing prescribed burns when it's safe may in the long run mean less summers when the air is filled with smoke for months on end, and ultimately less impacts to public health from intense smoke from catastrophic wildfires.
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8: Now, it's Red Eye Radio. Gary McNamara and Eric Harley talk about everything from politics to social issues and news of the day. Whether you're up late or you're just starting your day, welcome to the show. 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
9: All across America, we are Red Eye Radio. He is Eric Harley, and I'm Gary McNamara. Hello. All right. So you ready?
10: I'm ready.
9: Inflation.
10: Yeah.
9: Came out yesterday.
10: Yeah.
9: As we all know, I'm looking at the... Okay, here it is. Okay. I want to make sure I got the right chart here. Mm-hmm. Bureau of Labor Statistics here, if you want to know where we get the information from, which is directly from the Trump administration.
10: Yeah, right.
9: The Consumer Price Index increased 0.6% after rising 0.9% in March. Mm-hmm. That's because gasoline prices skyrocketed in March. They still went up in April, but not as much as they did in March. And that's really the, I think that was 40%. The index for energy rose 3.8% in April, accounting for over 40% of the monthly all items increase. The shelter index also increased in April, rising 0.6%. The index for food increased 0.5% over the month, as the index for food at home rose 0.7%. And the index for food away from home increased 0.2%. The index for all items taking out food and energy rose 0.4% in April. The all items index rose 3.8% for the 12 months ending in April. The core inflation, which is all items less than food and energy rose 2%.

0: 2.8% over the year, following a 2.6% increase over the 12 months ending in March. The energy index increased 17.9% for the 12 months ending April.
1: Yeah.
0: The food index increased 3.2% over the last year. The one thing that I saw was, let me see, 3.8% with ending in April, 3.8%, and wages up 3.6% over that time. So
1: right.
0: Wages not keeping up with the inflation, whatever the reason, and that's all that matters. You know, you can say whatever you want, but prices matter to people. As we have said before, when people say, yeah, but the stock market is not prices. GDP is not prices. Job growth is not prices. It's individual, and it affects everybody every single day. That's the challenge this administration still has, and the Republicans have, going into the midterms. If prices weren't a problem, I really wonder what it would look like for Republicans versus Democrats, because the Democrats are so insane on everything.
1: Yeah.
0: But you look at it, gasoline in April was up 5.6%. So it's been up. It's up 30% really over the last year. Energy. Gasoline, 28.4%. Fuel oil, 54.3%, which is going to affect everything across the board that has to be shipped. Everything. Electricity up 6.1% over the last year, and it was up 2.1% for April. April alone, it went up.
1: Yeah.
0: Utility gas service was actually down. That's to be expected, though. You would expect, especially if you have April as you get into the warmer season, there's more of a gas
1: right.
0: supply.
1: Less demand.
0: And less demand, but it's still up 3% over the last year. I'll see if my natural gas prices are going down. new vehicles down 0.2% for April. Used cars and trucks, no change, down for the year, minus 2.7%. What's that going to look like if the kill switch comes in?
1: Yeah, something tells me that ain't going to happen.
0: apparel up 0.6%, apparel up 4.2% over the last year. Shelter was up 0.6% for the month, 3.3% for the year. Transportation services, 0.3%. That's 4.3% for the year. Medical care services, 3.2%. So let me see. What else are we looking at here? The index for food at home, 2.9%. Fruits and vegetables rose 6.1% over the last 12 months. So there you go. I mean, that's basically it. If you can sit there and you can say, yeah, but the war is responsible because of gasoline, we probably would be, or because of oil going up, you probably would be correct, because it affects everything. And some of those things that weren't affected as much in March would be affected in April, because
1: right.
0: it would be delayed. You know, those price increases might be delayed a month at that point. You know, it's again, that's the biggest problem. When you think about it, that's the biggest problem Republicans have and this administration has. And we've said it since day one.
1: Yeah.
0: Of this administration.
1: Since before the war. Because this has been this bringing prices down promise was a problem to begin with.
0: Yeah.
1: That shouldn't have been a campaign promise in 24. It should have been to stabilize the economy. And leave it at that. Don't make the promises. President Trump didn't have to, as a candidate in 2016, didn't have to directly make promises on the border, just had to have a position of being strong on the border. And that worked for him. He didn't have to get into the weeds on things. And there were promises you didn't have to make in 24. And that comes back to haunt you even before the war. So because there's nothing you can do about bringing prices back to 2019 levels. You can't do anything about that. That's not going to happen, even if you hit your target rate of 2% on inflation and that were to maintain for years on end, then you would have still an increase in prices from where they are now. That's just how inflation works. And that should have been it. That should have been, again, look, we didn't break this. And because of inflation, we're not going to be able to bring prices down to 2019. What we can do is we can, through deregulation, we'll do everything in our power to bring earnings up. That's it. That's all you have to say. But then you add to it the war and the cost of energy, and that's always, this is one thing we talk about with companies coming here to the U.S. to do business. They want, first and foremost, cheap, plentiful energy. They want less regulation. All these things make them more profitable. So when you talk about investment in the U.S., companies coming here to set up shop, that's what we have talked about for years. And with the war, it is temporary. It is a geopolitical effect. But the question is, again, how long can you stall? And because I don't know that it is necessarily a stall, but the conversation and the messaging sounds like a stall. I don't know what's going on behind the scenes.
0: Well,
1: I'm not in the Situation Room. So, you know, that's, but it, people, most people don't think as far as I just took it. They don't say to themselves, well, I'm not sure what's going on, so I have to give them benefit of the doubt. No, what they see is 430, 440. And higher per gallon
0: right.
1: at the pump when they go to fill up their car once a week, twice a week, or however often they have to.
0: And I don't believe, you know, but because the president lost the basically the 15% tariffs, which went down to 10%, probably tariffs aren't one of a reason why, I mean, prices may be a little higher because of it, but they would be higher if the Supreme Court hadn't made that decision. As to the trade court, that hasn't gone into effect yet.
1: Right.
0: So the 10% tariffs are still there. Now, the president, again, and it's interesting because I went, you know, because of the price of beef right now. And I just went, because it came out about a week ago, he may lower the tariffs or suspend the tariffs on beef.
1: Mm-hmm.
0: I go, that might be a good thing to do because I really hardly ever eat beef or hamburgers or anything at all until the summer comes along.
1: Yeah,
0: I probably eat more beef during the summer than I do all year. So when he lowered it and the administration suspended the tariff rate quotas on beef and said, we're lowering the tariffs, we're suspending the tariffs in order to make beef more affordable. And then Charlie Cook writes from this on X, not in National Review, but on X. As Trump has explained, tariffs do not raise prices and are paid for by foreigners, which is why, checking notes here, suspending or removing them lowers prices and make things more affordable.
1: Yeah.
0: And this is the problem.
1: Just like in December.
0: Well, the biggest credibility problem that Trump has on this with conservatives is not the fact that tariffs can't be used if people are involved in unfair trading practices.
1: Right.
0: It's the fact of trying to tell conservatives that raising the cost of doing business lowers prices.
1: Right.
0: Or telling conservatives that foreigners, as he's still doing, are paying the tariffs as he's lowering the tariffs. How many times has he lowered the tariffs and said, I'm lowering the tariffs so you can afford these prices and it will bring prices down? So he's talking out of both sides of his mouth.
1: Well, it only took one White House visit from King Chuck to do away with the Scottish whiskey tariffs.
0: Yeah.
1: You know what I mean? It's not even just it's the, on the, on your point of lowering prices. They've admitted it how many times now? But then also on the lack of justification when it's like, oh, you know what? That was a good meeting and we'll do away with the tariffs. And it was. It made me want to have my own No Kings rally because the problem is No, the issue at hand is, and we've said it from the beginning, whatever your tariff game is going to be, choose it and stick with it. Of course, the court handed him a defeat, but even before then, it was all over the place.
0: Well, but even on that, I mean, he was back out again the other day, you know, going after the courts and saying they're, you know, they're doing it because they're in favor of China.
1: Right.
0: No. A president cannot tax American companies.
1: Right. Congress can.
0: The executive branch can't do it. Congress can. And on the last one where Congress specifically said, a long time ago when we were in the gold standard, that if balance of payments are out of whack, the executive branch can use tariffs. Everyone knows. That's why even his supporters didn't back him on when the trade court came out. You didn't see the backers saying they did something wrong because he's promoting trade imbalance. Trade imbalance is not balance of payments, as we've explained before. Mm-hmm. It's so crystal clear legally, and he's out there still railing that they're for the Chinese. It doesn't do you any good. You're not getting anywhere with conservatives who understand economics.
1: Right.
0: And, you know, that's one of the biggest problems for this administration right now and for Republicans, because conservatives know that the populist, because there's the populist wing, which is rah, rah, rah. Look, did you see the latest one with the trade representative that's been covered over the last week and how they're trying to justify the new tariffs coming in?
1: Yeah.
0: That no foreign company should be able to produce more than what their own country handles.
1: Right.
0: And if they produce more and ship it over here, well, that's a reason for us to retaliate with tariffs. Well, for God's sakes, Boeing and an American company then has to stop with two-thirds of their production because two-thirds of their production goes overseas.
1: Right.
0: I mean, it's you're talking economic BS here over and over again to justify something that's killing you politically.
1: Yeah.
0: And you're not getting, I saw the other day, I think it was Bessin out there saying, look at this, because of the tariffs, you know, we've exported more than we've ever exported before, which of course we're always going to do as the economy increases. He didn't mention the fact that the trade imbalance hasn't changed.
1: Right.
0: So they're picking and choosing, and conservatives economically are not idiots. They understand what's going on. And the BS, as we said from the very beginning, and we were criticized severely for that, manufacturing has lost 80,000 jobs over the last year. The trade imbalance has not lowered. The economy is at 2%. And so much of the economy is medical.
1: Mm-hmm.
0: Even the job creation, Trump even said it the other day, because so much of the new jobs are people getting part-time jobs, working two jobs. The president even admitted it the other day.
1: Right.
0: And most of it is medical fields. Manufacturing's getting killed in this country job-wise.
1: Well, the debate ended for me, and I didn't end it. You didn't end it. The Trump administration ended it when they announced 200-plus food tariffs would be drawn down to save families' money.
0: Right.
1: And the same with beef. You don't have to debate me. Debate them.
0: They're debating themselves.
1: If doing away with the tariffs saves families' money, then why wouldn't you draw down all tariffs? It's not going to happen where it goes to zero. I don't expect that. But why not take the brunt of what you have in place now and eliminate it or drop it down to where it was before to save families money? Why wouldn't you do that? Is it pride? I can't tell you. The debate isn't with me. It's with them.
0: We are Red Eye Radio.
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3: It is now mid-May, but I think we could finally put to rest any additional freeze concerns for the central and eastern United States.
4: With USDA meteorologist Brad Rippey-Sag, late April, early May cold outbreaks and freeze events following record warmth in March and early April raised crop concerns.
3: With specialty crops and with winter wheat, it often doesn't take very long to do significant damage at a certain stage of development.
4: And in the case of fruit trees, plants, and vines in freeze event locales,
3: concerns have extended from the Midwest into the Mid-Atlantic and Northeast. Extensive reports of damage to a variety of specialty crops, and at least on a local to regional scale, this could result in a reduction of fruit availability. It's also extended into the wine grape sector, and we could see a year where we don't see a whole lot of wine production in some of the hardest hit areas of the Northeast and the Mid-Atlantic.
4: I'm Rod Bain reporting for the U.S. Department of Agriculture in Washington, D.C.
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0: Why don't victims of human trafficking just run away? Why don't they just ask for help? I'm Kyla Baxley, an investigator with the Humboldt County District Attorney's Office, and those are some of the questions I often receive about human trafficking. Traffickers use isolation, confinement, threats, intimidation, and emotional, economical, and physical abuse to stop victims from running away or calling for help. The thought of leaving can become inconceivable to people trapped by human trafficking. If you or someone you know is a victim of human trafficking, or you know of a possible human trafficking situation, please contact your local law enforcement agency or the North Coast Rape Crisis Team 24-hour hotline at 707-445-2881. 707-445-2881. We'd like to thank this radio station for supporting this abuse awareness series, because the truth works.
1: The Bembo Historic Inn is celebrating its centennial year. Come be a part of 100 years of history.
2: We are Red Eye Radio. He is Eric Carlin. I'm Gary McNamara. And the other thing, and you were talking about before, you know, with the war in Iran and inflation and everything else. Every day that this goes on, where there's indecision from the White House, and we mentioned it the other day when two of the biggest supporters in the media, the president, which is the New York Post, and the Wall Street Journal editorial page, on the war with Iran, have said, do something.
3: Right.
2: But just sitting here with every single day, you know, saying, okay, well, he hasn't said in the last 36 hours that Iran wants a deal and maybe we're getting a deal. I mean, the talk is much more negative now. But every day that the liberal media throws out accusations about whether they're true or not, about what Iran is doing, that they have their missile sites back, whatever, every single day erodes the support from his own party.

0: With so much changing so quickly now, you need to know. KINS 106.3 is your local news station. 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
1: News. I'm Pam Puso. Eliminating a threat. Authorities say an Iraqi national has been arrested for allegedly plotting terror attacks, including one against a temple in New York.
2: The plots include not only that synagogue in New York City, but other Jewish sites in the United States. Specifically, authorities say he provided Kataib Hezbollah with weapons, transportation, and personnel. The allegations go back to 2019.
1: Fox's David Spunt. Continued disruption in the Strait of Hormuz as the critical shipping channel remains closed.
3: Clashes in this waterway continue. Reports say a vessel operating as a floating armory in the Gulf of Oman has been seized by Iran.
1: That's Fox's Ashley Webster. AAA says the nationwide average price for a gallon of regular gas is $4.52. 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
4: Weather forecast for the overnight on the North Coast shows a low of 47 degrees and also a constant wind going 11 miles per hour. It may gust into the low 20s. Now, you might say, can I stargaze? Can I look at the moon tonight? No, you cannot. We got clouds in the sky. And even if there weren't any clouds, the moon's only 2% illuminated for tonight. Be prepared for the wind to stay like this throughout the whole weekend, although we will have some sunshine for Saturday and Sunday. That is a look at the weather here up on the North Coast. 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Healthy eating is not only good for your body, but also good for your eyes. Research has shown that proper nutrition impacts development of cataracts and age-related macular degeneration, two of the leading causes of blindness. Keep a healthy, balanced diet of vitamin C, like carrots, flaxseed, and other sources of omega-3s, and see a healthy future. 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
10: That's true. The big guy speaks the truth.
11: So I'm just editorial board. Wall Street Journal.
10: Yeah.
11: The Senate, well, they did. They confirmed him yesterday. Did they confirm him? Kevin Warsh was confirmed, I thought.
10: Well, you know what was interesting?
11: It said his poise this week to be confirmed. I thought he was yesterday.
10: Well, Newsmax reported that he was confirmed. Others, all the other sources said cleared a key Senate hurdle, thought was committee.
11: Okay. All right.
10: But it said, here's from Newsmax.com. U.S. Senate on Tuesday confirmed Kevin Warsh as to a 14-year term as Federal Reserve Governor, marking an important step toward his succeeding Jerome Powell.
11: Okay.
10: So not as
11: Okay.
10: Chair.
11: That's okay.
10: Yeah.
11: So, but here it is.
10: Yeah.
11: Because I saw that same thing, too, and I'm like, oh, okay. The Senate is poised this week to confirm Kevin Warsh as the new chair of the Federal Reserve. And the Wall Street veteran may be wondering why he ever signed up for this duty.
10: Yeah.
11: The Tuesday's consumer inflation data for April shows he's inheriting one of the most difficult monetary tasks since Paul Volcker took over from G. William Miller in 1979. Mm. By the way, I'm old enough. I remember that.
10: Yeah.
11: I remember how high interest rates had to go to tame that inflation.
10: You remember when Volcker had curves. Only economists are going to get that joke. That's so sad.
11: Yes. So when you look at it, and they talk about, you know, I almost said Volcker. they talk about, you know, Powell and the fact of, remember, he was the one that said inflation is transitory. And then admitted later on, you know, that interest rates, you know, with all the borrowing the government was doing and all the money that they were throwing in and you know, stimulus and, you know, everything that happened during his term that did the opposite. And they're like, you know, he even admits he did stuff that was just not good. But if you're looking to tame inflation right now, because if you look at it and because they go through this here and they said, let me just read a few things here about consumer prices rose 6.6% in April or 3.8% over the last 12 months. That's down from 0.9% in March. And some 40% of the increase was related to the Iran war's energy shock. But that's little consolation since so-called core prices, that's taking out food and energy, rose 0.4% in April, an acceleration from 0.2% in March and 2.8% for 12 months. Service prices were notably hot, with shelter up 0.6% and overall non-energy services up 0.5%. Or 3.3% over 12 months. The disinflation in goods prices also seems to have stopped, as apparel prices are up 4.2% in the last year, and Whirlpool last week announced it raised prices 10% in April as two examples. Those figures confirm the inflation pop in the recent personal consumption expenditure data. They also suggest that the disinflation earlier this year may have been another false drawings that have typified recent Fed performance. The central bank keeps thinking it has inflation conquered and it begins a monetary easing cycle, only to find out its optimism is premature. The last inflation report marks a dispiriting end to Jerome Powell's 8-year tenure as Fed chair. The press focuses mainly on President Trump's relentless attacks on Mr. Powell and praises him as a stalwart of Fed independence. We've supported the president. We've supported him from those unfair assaults. But Fed chiefs are measured overall by their stewardship of the economy, especially price stability. On those grounds, Mr. Powell's tenure has been a notable failure. Mm. The nearby chart tracks consumer price inflation across 8 years of Powell's two terms. And then they just go through it all. He goes, Mr. Powell's tragic error was the pandemic-era price spike that he dismissed for too long as transitory.
10: Yes.
11: Prices soared before the Fed recognized its mistake, hitting an annual rate of 9.1% in June of 2022. The Fed still largely blames supply chain disruptions for the inflation spike rather than its policy choices to accommodate blowout federal spending and keep interest rates low for too long. And that's the problem right there when you look at the Fed. The fact that they still look at supply chains as the problem in that inflation.
10: Yeah, yeah.
11: The problem that the people in charge and Powell didn't recognize that it was the blowout federal spending that caused it.
10: Yeah. Right.
11: And blaming something else that was not to blame.
10: Yeah. No, that's
11: for the long-term inflation that we had. It might have. We know the supply chain had an effect. But also people pulled back from buying at that point, too.
10: If you're
11: because a lot of people were unemployed for a period of time there had cut back hours.
10: Right. Yeah.
11: And to sit there and ignore it and go, no, it was a supply chain that caused it and not the blowout spending and keeping interest rates low at that point.
10: Right.
11: To ignore that. This is why I've always said we believe that these people that are in power somehow have intelligence beyond what we can understand. And they don't.
10: No, they don't. And if you're building a case against Powell, that should be the focus on the whole transitory thing. You know, if you think of the mindset and where we have been, you have to remind people because people live in the bubble today. I don't know what kind of case you have to make against Powell. I think, again, on the merits, it's already made. And it clearly wasn't going to be the case that he was going to fire Powell as chairman because we didn't get to that point. So the point is that you can, in bringing on Warsh and hopefully taking a new direction, I can't tell you what is going to happen when it comes to a Fed chair, because as you just mentioned, you know, so many people believe that, well, they're in that place for a reason. They must be qualified. Not everybody Trump has hired on has stayed on. So I don't know if that will be the case for a Fed chair or is doing an effective job. I don't know if that'll be the case with this Fed chair, next Fed chair, or the following, or whoever it is in that position. And it's been I think you get into the wonkish type of territory, especially when it was never going to be the case that you were going to fire Jerome Powell. And then you're counting on people in a very small group of people to put any thought into that was going nowhere to begin with. What the Fed is doing, I mean, I'm going to criticize. I don't care if it's Warsh or Jerome Powell. It doesn't, Janet Yellen, I don't care who it is. That's at the helm. I don't care who it is. It's going to be, again, humans are involved in any human endeavor. There's going to be a lot of flaws, especially with so many, they've got a whole group. Right.
11: That they're going to make the
10: decision as a group, and we can get into the whole idea of them. The Fed should be audited, and there should be greater oversight and everything else. And we've had those discussions for years, but the people don't care when we're, you know, getting close to $39 trillion in debt, and nobody bats an eye.
11: Well,
10: then I don't know what to tell you.
11: When you had, because you and I grew up all the time. You could make, you know, because of the Fed rate, you could make, everybody could had a passbook account, a savings account. You could make decent money on it.
12: Yeah.
11: Remember?
12: Yeah.
11: My entire life. And all of a sudden we got to what, 15 years ago?
12: Yeah.
11: And all of a sudden the interest rate was, you know, what? Just until a couple of years ago, what you got if you had something in the bank, 0.000001%.
10: Yeah, it was. Yeah, it
11: was that was to me, that was always manufactured.
10: Yeah,
11: that was that. And right. That was more, in my opinion, that was political to keep the interest on the debt low. I mean, right. There was so much manipulation of that. You and I back in 2012, remember the whole thing. China's manipulating their currency. Like, what the hell you think we're doing?
10: Yeah, we do it all the time.
11: You know, it's like, what are you talking about? Yeah. But we need to stop China from it. We're doing the same thing.
12: Yep.
11: And so what the thing that got me about Powell, there were a number of things, but the transitory statement, obviously, and we said it at that time with inflation, was a political statement.
10: Yeah.
11: It was not an economic statement.
10: Right.
11: It was not based in economic, in solid economic projections.
10: Right.
11: It wasn't.
10: No. Nope.
11: It was a political statement to protect what? The people in power? I don't know. I can't read the mind. But we knew it was wrong at the time. Remember the laughter we had. It's transitory. Yeah. that's where my friend Richard,
10: right,
11: Richard Rosso, the great financial analyst and investor down in Houston,
10: mm-hmm.
11: came up with permatory.
10: Yeah, which is brilliant.
11: Yeah. I think my friend Richard should become Fed chair.
10: No, I'd love that.
11: But
10: at least I could trust his methodology, his thinking, right?
11: Well, I mean, that's the point, that the transitory never made any economic sense. It just didn't. And the amount of money that was being pumped. And by the way, other economists knew it. Yeah. Obama economists knew it.
10: Oh, yeah.
11: They warned you can't be printing money You can't be borrowing this kind of money and just throwing it into the hands of the people.
10: Lawrence Summers.
11: Yeah, Larry Summers said it. Can't do it. The warnings were all there.
10: Yep. Everybody knew it. Anybody yeah. old enough that had seen it before recognized it again.
11: And so really with worse right now, I mean, you know, what do you do? I mean, with because how long is the war going to last?
10: Right.
11: Because I don't know where to go with interest rates right now. If you ask me, all right, I don't know when the next meeting is, when they're going to raise it. Is it June? I don't even know.
10: But it's pretty much everybody believes any kind of rate decrease is off the table, you know, with the current situation. Yeah. So
11: and that's why you do it. You know, that's why you do it every month, every few months, whatever, when they meet to do that. Because I look at it, I go, I don't know what I would do right now. I don't know.
10: Yeah, mid-June.
11: Right, there's too many variables right now.
10: You know, the miss yesterday, the median forecast for year-over-year inflation was 3.7, and we hit 3.8. Core inflation year-over-year, the median forecast was 2.7, and we hit 2.8. And so, you know, which isn't a massive miss on either one of those. Everything else, in fact, I think was pretty much on target. But month-over-month. Again, if we're still looking at 3.5%, let's say we're looking at 3.5% inflation. If Warsh is at the helm, are you going to make a move to lower interest rates? And does the rest of the Fed agree with you? You know, so that's the question.
11: And my thing is, as this continues to go on, if gas prices remain high. By the way, my gas prices at my gas station went to $3.99.
10: Mm. Yeah.
11: I think the most we reached was $4.39.
10: Yeah.
11: So I think
10: my neighborhood's somewhere around there.
11: So we're down a little bit.
10: I haven't
11: bit,
10: bought gas in a few days, but yeah.
11: Shut up.
10: Yeah.
11: And people may be saying, Gary, that was quite rude. I mean, shut up just for he hasn't filled up with gas. I mean, where did that come
10: I drive
11: from?
10: A heavy truck. It's pretty heavy for a Chevy 1500.
11: Oh, you are driving because you're going to Wichita Falls. More.
10: Yeah, I'm going. I said to my
11: parents. The shut up was yeah. because he only drives a couple of miles to work.
10: Yeah, my commute is only
11: right where I have 28 miles.
10: 2.2 miles. Yeah,
11: I know that was quite,
10: I coast home. Usually.
11: Quite reactionary of me.
10: I don't even know if I'll start my truck next time.
11: To shut up, but yeah. I look at it and I say, okay, where do I go? Because how much of the inflation? Remember, tariffs have been lowered. Mm-hmm. They're collecting a lot less in tariffs now.
10: Right.
11: So that's off the table. And how much of, you know, you look at right now because of the energy prices, that's what's causing the vast majority of the inflation out there.
10: Yeah. Yep.
11: We are Red Eye Radio.
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11: We are Red Eye Radio. He is Eric Harley. I'm Gary McNamara. Yeah, so the Fed chairmanship is not a job I would want.
10: No, I don't want that hot seat at all. No, for me, that would be transitory.
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5: When will it reopen? I'm Pam Husso, Fox News. As gas prices continue to rise, President Trump remains focused on efforts to end the war with Iran and reopen the Strait of Hormuz.
6: Iran is running out of options other than cutting oil production because of their storage problems, and oil is the lifeblood of their economy. At the same time, the U.S. naval blockade continues, preventing any ships from entering or leaving Iranian ports. Now, reports say a vessel operating as a floating armory in the Gulf of Oman has been seized by Iran. The ship is used to store weapons for security firms who protect ships at sea. It also comes after an Indian flag vessel was attacked off the coast of Oman and sunk after a suspected explosion caused by a drone or missile.
5: That's Fox's Ashley Webster. Iran and other topics were addressed by President Trump and his Chinese counterpart during a summit in Beijing.
7: The goal of President Trump when going to China is to show that direct engagement is possible without having to give up any strategic leverage in the process. The president says that happened, and that also he is returning home with his pockets full, that alongside those top business leaders that he took this trip with, preliminary economic commitments have been made.
8: So we had a great stay. It was an amazing period of time. President Xi's an incredible guy. Got along, made a lot of great trade deals, including over 200 planes from Boeing.
7: For the president, they're talking about the agreement he says China has made to buy about 450 GE aerospace engines.
5: That's Fox's Alexandria Hoff. He's getting a new trial, but it comes with a risk for former South Carolina lawyer Alex Murdoch. The state's attorney general announced yesterday his office could seek the death penalty. Murdoch will be retried for the murder of his wife and adult son. The court ordered a new trial, citing jury tampering. 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
5: Workers for New York's Long Island Railroad are on strike, bringing the busiest commuter rail system in North America to a halt.
21: If it were to become resolved, we would need time. It, it

0: Members buy drugs at discounts of 20 to 50% and pocket as much or as little of the difference as they want. In 2024, 340B purchases totaled $81 billion, making it the nation's second biggest drug program. The American Hospital Association says 340B is essential to their operations. Given steep inflation and drug prices, they say patients will suffer if the program is changed in any way.
1: Fox Business Network's Drury Willis. The titans of social media will return to Capitol Hill next month. The leaders of Meta, Alphabet, TikTok, and Snap will go before the Senate Judiciary Committee on June 23rd. They'll be asked about steps they've taken to protect young users from sexual predators and dangerous content. The hearing comes as several state and federal court cases head to trial aimed at holding social media companies responsible for what happens on their platforms. The companies have disputed allegations that they harm children's mental health through deliberate design choices. I'm Pam Puso in New York, and this is Fox News.
2: Hello, this is Officer Solomon with the Eureka Police Department. I'd like to talk to you today about the dangers of texting and driving. It takes just a few seconds to send a text, but at 65 miles an hour, your vehicle is traveling at 95 feet per second. At that speed, you could drift into oncoming traffic within the blink of an eye. Even a moment of inattention can result in a collision with another vehicle, object, or person. Put the phone away, keep your eyes on the road, and your hands on the wheel. The Eureka Police Department says, please don't text and drive.
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6: Got some calls coming in, but welcome back, Shannon.
8: Was I gone?
6: Yeah. Weren't you? Yeah, no. You were gone.
8: Was
6: last
8: I gone?
6: Week.
8: Yeah, I was gone. I'm sorry about that, guys. I have been like a guest on the show lately, more so than a regular. And next week, I'm going to be in Washington, D.C. I'm looking forward to an opportunity to meet with one of the head people. I don't know the exact level. I haven't researched it yet with the National Highway Traffic Safety Administration.
6: Oh, okay.
8: Someone that's involved with defects.
6: Okay.
8: So this could be an interesting meeting. Our governmental affairs advisor from the trade association and our executive director and I got an invitation to meet with them through some other industry cohorts, and we're going to meet on a point next week. And so I've got to be there for that. And then we're going to go do our annual Hill Days, where we get together as a group of auto recyclers from all across the country, and we have an issues brief, and we sit down for a day, and we kind of do a crash course on the issues that are for in front of our industry, and we pick a certain number of them. This has already been predetermined with research ahead of time. For the most part, we can be changed by our group, and then we go to the Hill, and we have appointments scheduled with our legislators from across the country. So.

0: somebody that's in Arizona goes and meets the Arizona people. And mine's easy. Oh, cool. South Dakota, I go meet my South Dakota people. I've got just a very few. And sometimes you get to meet with the actual senator or representative, and other times you meet with a legislative aide. Or it's always really nice. And we had a White House tour lined up. It was hoping to be a big draw for our group to get people there.
1: Sure.
0: And it was subject to cancellation, and it got canceled.
1: Huh.
0: That was kind of a bummer. So there's there's always something going on in my world, but it's no different to others. You guys have all got a lot going on too, but I raised my hand for another opportunity, and it has drawn me away from the show a few times, so I do apologize for that.
1: Do you ever meet with someone and then their eyes turn steely and tell you not to mess with them, or they'll destroy you?
0: No, they say that, I think, quietly as I'm walking out of the room. No, I
1: give this guy a hat.
0: You get your photo op. Here's the picture. No, I usually have pretty good meetings, but it's very hard. It seems like to get the traction you hope. You go in and you're like, oh, that was great.
1: Yeah.
0: And you don't know whether it goes into file 13 or if it, you know, where.
1: And then the next person they meet is a great guy too, and it goes great. And
0: so it's interesting though, because I do get a lot of follow up letters, and I've made some good connections that have been helpful. Senator Thune's office has helped us with some other people also a number of years ago to get an amendment put onto the, I believe it was the traffic or the safety bill for vehicles, and that was it was kind of a neat deal, transportation bill, excuse me.
1: Sure.
0: And so in regards to recall information, so it's bears fruit. It's very very much does, but it's a. Sometimes it's a, you wonder.
1: An opaque process sometimes.
0: That would be a great way to put it. Nice word.
1: Thank you. Thank you very much.
0: Yeah, I will keep that one.
1: 866-594-4150. Let's go to Michigan and talk to Jeff. Jeff, you're on the End of the Hood Show. What can we do for you?
2: Hey, how you doing, guys? I love your show. I'm a listener, a longtime listener, and I really appreciate everything that you do for us.
1: Cool. Thanks, Jeff. Thanks for calling us.
2: Yeah, so this is what I have. I have a 2019 Ford Escape. It has the 1.5 EcoBoost in it. It has 82,000 miles, and I do drain. It has the closed system, so you don't have any drain pan, you know, a pan or a gasket or anything like that.
0: Sure.
2: So I'll drain it and fill it, and it's approximately a 9-quart capacity, but it drain and fills like 4.25 quarts. I've done it, and it's got 82,000 miles, and I've done it 8 times. And every time that I do it, it comes out just black. Should I be concerned, or should I maybe take it into a dealer and have it a complete flush, you know, the whole system, all of it out? You would think it would be coming out. There's no problems with the trans. Shifts perfect. Everything's fine. I just wanted to get your guys' take on that.
3: That trans and the Mazda transmission as well have always been known to turn their fluid a little bit darker right away. It's just how they work. But I think what you're doing is pretty good for, you know, the change intervals. It's drain and fill system on that. But I think you're doing pretty good. You're not going to be able to flush the thing completely the way it's designed.
0: I want to predict what Chris is thinking right now, and I'm thinking. Just Chris, were you thinking anything about what he said?
1: Kind of, but there's no way you were thinking the same thing I was.
0: Should we try?
1: Go ahead, because yours is probably relevant. Mine is not.
0: Was yours about a 19 Escape?
1: No.
0: So how many miles did you say you had on it? I got to make sure my comment's in line here.
2: So it's 82,000 on it. We bought it with 19,000. And then when we did buy it, the Carfax had great maintenance history, and I change oil in this. I know it's obsessive, but every 3,000 miles I change the oil because it has the turbo.
0: Okay, so by my math, you're changing the transmission fluid every 10,000 miles.
2: Absolutely, yes.
0: That to me is a lot.
2: Yeah. And you want to know this? It is so simple to do because I know specifically how much goes back in, and the drain plug's near the drain plug for the oil, and it's just, oh, it's so fast. I can do it faster than an oil change.
0: How many times do you take a bath?
2: It's really not that expensive for 5.4 gallon of the fluid. You know, $24, I think, is for the Motorcraft Mercon LV. So, you know, it's fast. But maybe I'm too excessive with it.
0: I think that if you were in California, you might get arrested.
1: Right.
0: Because at one time they had passed a law for over maintaining your vehicle because of the fluids that it would generate, which we thought was a crazy law. But no, I'm giving you a hard time. That is definitely an aggressive maintenance schedule.
1: For sure.
0: And so, Chris, what were you thinking?
1: I was thinking, could you put this vehicle or any vehicle on the twisted lifter and do a better job of draining it without? Which maybe needs some explanation.
0: Yeah, in our high volume bay where we drain vehicles that are going to be put into our self service yard or crushed, we have a lifting system from Superior Recycling Systems that we called it lovingly, with the help of a listener that helped me name it. It was a listener and a Facebook contributor, but it was the Mighty Blue Dragon Twisted Lifter, and it's a device it's a platform that we can put the vehicle on. We have fluid evacuation devices that we can suck out oil, antifreeze, brake fluid, washer fluid, and then the vehicle gets lifted in the air. They remove the catalytic converter. They pull the oil drain plug. They typically puncture the transmission pan in a corner because it's not going to be sold that way. And then they are able to dive the nose of the vehicle forward 45 degrees, give or take, and they can shift the vehicle the same sideways, so you can make sure you tilt it to the point where the fluids can get out.
1: Right.
0: And so he would get a little more fluid out of this one, but they've got a pretty good job of having
2: that.
0: Yeah. But if I had to do that every 10,000 miles, we'd never get any other cars drained, Jeff. You'd hog the rack.
2: So you're thinking my transmission should be okay. I mean, I know that's excessive to be doing it like that, but again, we want to keep it as long as we can, you know, keep it on the road.
0: What Russ has seen in his personal experience, this sounds like it's fairly normal. Because if you took an older transmission and you had one that was turned to fluid dark that quick, a typical older 70s, 80s, and it was dumping the fluid black that quick, you were probably slipping clutches and you'd be feeling the results of it. And on a newer vehicle, if the transmission was having problems and starting to slip to the point where you were dirtying the fluid because of clutch slippage or other problems, the sensors on the input output drums and everything, they would pick that up. They would be picking that up and saying that this thing's got excessive torque loss or RPM loss from front to back for whatever gear it's indicated to be in. I mean, the computer's that smart to know all that stuff, and it gives it a range of what's acceptable. And if it was truly slipping, you'd be falling outside of that acceptable range by a long shot. So I think that as I say at times, let not your heart be troubled.
2: I appreciate it. Well, that's reassuring.
0: And I really think you could go to 20,000 and be okay. And you could buy your wife some flowers.
1: 20,000?
0: I don't. He wouldn't. I don't see him going further than that. If he's doing 10,
1: good point.
0: I can't tell him to go 30. It'd break his heart.
1: But what would you go?
0: 50.
1: Yeah. Right.
0: I don't know. I don't. I would look at what the manufacturer's recommendation is, and it's not 10.
1: Jeff, thanks very much for the call. Good luck. All right. This is the Under the Hood Show. Let's take a quick break. We'll be back.
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1: 866-594-4150. That's the number to reach us here at the Under the Hood Show. Let's talk to Dean. You're on the Under the Hood Show. Dean, what can we do for you?
2: Thank you for taking my call. My concern is with a 2004 Jeep Wrangler TJ Rubicon that I purchased last year. It has about 120,000 miles on it. It is equipped for going off-road, which we do. We winter in Arizona, so I take it to, I take it out in the desert every week and enjoy it a lot. Problem has been some intermittent ignition issues. Sometimes it'll just stop for no reason. I shift it to neutral, shut it off, turn it on, starts right up. One time it had an intermittent ignition where every single cylinder misfired. I have a little reader, and that's what it showed. The worst one was when we were driving on a trail, and I was in two-wheel drive, so it wasn't that difficult, but then it got difficult. It's steep, and it shut off and would not start at all. What happened then was, through checking it out, we have a party of about six or eight of us experienced that go out. One recommended unhooking the battery. We did. It started up, ran flawlessly the rest of the day. And so it, I've taken it to several companies down there, and of course they all said, you know, it'd be a lot easier if it was doing it now. But we have replaced the crankshaft position indicator, cleaned the throttle plate, and also had the throttle plate position pigtail replaced.
10: It normally runs just fine, but occasionally it still acts up. And I did drive it to Arizona from South Dakota, 1,500 miles without a single blip.
3: Sounds like it's fixed. Trade it in while it's working good. You were in the worst.
10: The scary part is when we go trail riding, we go into the desert and we're like 5 miles from a good road on a rocky trail, and that's where the dilemma can start. But yeah, I've had confidence enough to keep taking it, but no one has really put a finger on what it could be.
3: Well, the good news is that on a trail ride, if the people are, you know, real trail people, they all have tow ropes, so you're good. If they're not, if nobody has a tow rope, then they either don't like you or they just aren't true trail people. So, yeah, you are in a world of hurt, because if you cannot get that vehicle to duplicate its problem, shop's just going to look at you and say, well, can't do anything for you, or give me your money, I'll pretend to do something and
0: you can replace known suspects.
3: Yeah.
0: You know, for that sort of a problem.
3: It is so difficult, you know, in people come into our place every week with that.
10: Yeah, we checked out getting a rebuilt computer. Well, one thing too is that being that old a vehicle, Chrysler no longer supports a lot of the repair parts, so you have to go to the aftermarket. And like the crankshaft position indicator was a Dorman, which I feel is a good brand.
3: Yeah.
10: There is a company in California that will rebuild the computer or the motor control, and it's about $600 exchange, but even they didn't recommend me doing that. She said, it just doesn't sound like it's a computer.
3: No, that would be rare. I don't know if I've ever put a computer in a Jeep that wasn't damaged physically. You know, they just don't fail. Most cars, the computers don't fail unless something else causes damage. Realistically, the engine computers in most cars will last like forever. I mean, 50 years, 100 years, I don't know. They're going to last a long time. There's no moving parts unless something damages it externally. A bad sensor, shorts, something kills it. Water gets inside of it, and it's all epoxied inside if you take one apart. So they're pretty solid, but that's going to be rare. It's going to be more of a wiring issue. Ignition switch, a wire chafed somewhere, a poor solder joint in the factory harness where they put the thing together. But you're going to have to find it. You know, tracking down those kind of things can be difficult. We had one yesterday in our shop, and the customer said, these lights don't work. Well, what happens? As soon as we turned them on, they all worked, right? Well, let's take them out. Just take a peek at them. Somebody's been back there before. Tech took them out, and as soon as he pulled it out, one of the ground wires just came apart. So they're like, well, that's no good, and that will cause his symptoms, so let's repair that while we got it apart. And
0: you could physically see something.
3: Yeah, it just pulled right out. Yeah. So we fixed that and then went through the rest of the system just to be sure. Pulled on everything, and everything was tight. Put a bulb in that looked bad, and then we were good.
10: Yeah.
3: But, you know, that's about as far as you want to go. If we had looked at it real quick, took it apart just to physically do an inspection and didn't see anything, all we could do is put it back together, save the customer money at that point, say, look, this is as far as we went. We're going to stop because we're not seeing anything obvious. Now, we could spend all day and check every wire and pull the relays out and see if we find something, charge you $600-$700 and say, well, we couldn't find anything. And then you go home and it acts up in the next 10 minutes. We don't want to do that. We're going to do the obvious stuff. But on the other hand,
10: one thing I didn't mention is that the check engine light does not function in a vehicle. And they said, well, we could replace that, but you know, that's not the easiest thing on a 24-year-old vehicle either.
3: Yeah.
10: But
0: Russ, does that computer need to be programmed in that 04?
3: It would, but the scan tools on those, most of those, you can read the VIN out of the computer, then take it out, put a new one in, program it back in with a simple scan tool instead of having to.
0: I was just wondering if he had a hot spare that he kept on the trail with him, because you could go to Kardash Part, you know, one of our partners, and find a computer.
3: $200
0: I would think, unless there's a. If you
3: unless
0: go,
3: it's gone crazy.
0: Yeah, if you happen to go online to Kardash Part and you look up a used computer for your Jeep and see that it's bringing like $700 or $1,000,
3: there's something wrong with
0: it. There's an indication that the, and that might track with the guy that says he wants $600 to rebuild one. There could be a bogey here that we don't know about or hasn't been identified, that there is something weird out there. That's that same thing I said before. If you look up, now, of course, Dorman makes a lot of the replacement sensors and the common things that fail on vehicles. But if all of a sudden you're looking at you go to their website and you look up an 04 Wrangler and you see that they have a rear, well, I'll pick a better one, a windshield wiper motor. They usually don't fail. If they have one, it's because they're failing. On a consistent basis. Otherwise,
3: Storman makes OE fixes for problems. OE fix means it's having an OE problem. Yeah. So they're going to repair it and try to make it better.
0: So that's just a thought. You might do that search and just see. If you look in there and they're $100 or $75 or $200, that's fairly normal pricing. Does that make sense?
10: I did call a local salvage yard, which you're quite familiar with, and they don't have them because they're very rare. And he said, if we did have one, it'd be $500.
0: Well, one thing to consider there, though, I'm just going to say this because I run one of these businesses, is if you called someone else and they didn't have it and they were brokering it for someone else, there would be shipping, there would be markup, and it may not be a true indication of what the actual value of the part is. It might be valid, but it might not be the same as if you had one in your hand.
3: Right. And you have a Jeep. Yeah. This Jeep Wrangler is one that likes to stay away from auto recycling yards.
0: Yeah, they never get.
3: Everybody wants one.
0: Everybody fixes them.
3: They'll buy them broken. You can fold them up into a ball, and they'll buy them and use them.
0: Definitely scarcity on Wrangler salvage overall. We try to buy as many as we can.
1: Interesting,
0: but is not. We don't see as many 04s. We're buying 10s and 14s and 12s and 17s and 20s and in that range is what we're buying now. But I would check on Kardash Part, and you can see a range across the country of what these parts sell for, and use that as kind of an indication of where the market might be. Does that make sense?
10: I can certainly do that. You bet. In fact, to back up your statement, I was at a place called U Picket last year, and they brought up on the computer a big fat Zero appeared.
0: Yep, exactly. Well, good luck, and go out there and shake them harnesses around and see if you can just wiggle a bunch of stuff. See if you can make something fail.
1: Wiggle it. Good luck. Thanks for the call. You're listening to the Under the Hood Show. We'll be back in just a minute.
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12: Weather forecast for the overnight on the North Coast shows a low of 47 degrees and also a constant wind going 11 miles per hour. It may gust into the low 20s. Now, you might say, can I stargaze? Can I look at the moon tonight? No, you cannot. We got clouds in the sky. And even if there weren't any clouds, the moon's only 2% illuminated for tonight. Be prepared for the wind to stay like this throughout the whole weekend, although we will have some sunshine for Saturday and Sunday. That is a look at the weather here upon the North Coast.
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0: Mm-hmm.
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1: If you bought a non-collectible car on day one,
3: oh yeah,
1: it now would be a collectible car.
3: Yeah,
0: I have to.
1: Let's find the nearest car covered by Berkeley One that is to the date that Berkeley One started.
3: Well, there you go.
1: Let's talk to Jason. Jason, thank you for hanging with us. What can we do for you? You're on the Under the Hood Show.
18: Hey, guys. I've got a 2017 F-750 with a 6.7 power stroke diesel in it. And every once in a while, when I start it up and take off, it'll kick into reduced power mode. And if I pull over, shut it off, turn it back on, usually it'll come out of it. But sometimes it happens 2 or 3 times. Mm. I've never had a code thrown for it, so I'd just like some insight on what you think.
3: Well, the way it's acting, I would sure, as a first start, I would put a scanner on it and read it and try to see what is, it'll tell me what's putting it into the limp mode as I'm driving it. Even if it doesn't throw a check engine light, it should say disabled for this. And if I had to guess, I'd probably be leaning something towards the DEF system in there, unless it's been reprogrammed to take that off.
18: DEF system actually fell off.
3: Yeah, it fell off. Yeah. So,
0: okay,
1: officer.
3: As I was saying.
1: It fell off. Must have fallen
3: unless
1: off.
3: It's been reprogrammed to compensate for that, then it could be in the programming software, because there have been a number of those that had problems. You know, let's say they were legal to do and people were doing it legally. Well, this would be a case where the software needs to be updated because there's a problem and the vehicle says, hey, somebody remove the DEF, go into limp mode. Oh, wait a second. Oh no, everything's good. Start it back up, you're fine. Oh, are you sure?
18: Oh
3: yeah, shut off. So that it might need to be reflashed. And if someone still had the tuner that was used to reflash that, then if it was legal, then they would put it back to stock and then reflash it again with the same tuner if that was possible.
0: If that happened to be laying alongside the road when the unit fell off.
3: Right.
18: Perfect. Okay. So if the truck is warmed up, like if I start it, idle it for 5, 10, 15 minutes, and then take off, it seems to not do it. Does that change your opinion at all?
3: No, because that's about how a vehicle acts if we have a repairable vehicle in our shop and it's not moving anywhere, and we clear the codes, and the exhaust is mangled from a wreck, and it still has stock tuning, and we start it up, it'll sit there and run all day. As soon as we put it in gear and try to go down the road with it, yeah, it'll say, hey, there's no def on here. Something's not right. And it'll start shutting down, and we got to go clear it all again. So it sounds to me like it might be acting in a way that it thinks it should.
0: That's interesting.
18: Okay. Perfect.
0: Because otherwise it'd be something transmission-related it could be trying to protect.
3: I think it'd throw a check engine light pretty quick.
0: Yeah, it would, more than likely.
3: I think it's
0: ghosts in the machine.
3: Yeah, so I'm looking over the shoulder.
1: What are we doing with an F-750?
3: Anything you want.
0: Is it a dump truck? Is it a trailer? What do you got on it?
18: So I run a small construction company, and I do some hot shotting. Mm. So I haul my equipment and then do some hot shotting.
0: Okay, all right. So it's got a gooseneck or fifth wheel plate on the back type of thing?
18: Yeah, aluminum bed. Yep, wheel boxes, yep.
0: All right, fun truck. I mean, it's a beast. It's flip forward hood on a 750, correct?
18: Yes, yep.
0: I think they start that like at the 650s, and that's a work truck. That's a big, medium-duty work truck. Mm-hmm. So it's bigger than like when you see a Super Duty F450 or 550. Right. This is like the next level. This is the one that
1: could be a dump truck.
0: They make utilities out of them. Okay. Utility trucks or upfitter trucks.
1: Jason, thanks very much for the call. Good luck. 866-594-4150. Steve in Indiana has a 2000 Ram brake control recall. Dealer said they couldn't get parts, then called, said they could get parts, took it in. Then they called back and said they could get the part, but Steve would need to pay for it.
0: Well, my hunch, oh boy, I'm guessing here. I got to guess. Factory recall, if truly a factory recall, the dealer is required if it's a safety recall, they're required to get a part and replace it.
1: And brake control, you would think, could fall into that.
0: Oh, gosh, yes. If it's an analog brake control or something like that.
1: Not
3: or
1: paint.
3: A trailer brake control.
0: Either one could fall into that.
3: It's a safety.
0: So here's my thought. Currently unavailable from the dealer, maybe. Manufacturer doesn't have it.
1: Okay.
0: Dealer knows it's a problem. They found another vendor that's rebuilding them, making them outside of the factory channel. It's available if you want to get the problem fixed. That's a thought.
1: So they're saying maybe.
3: Or you can wait for the factory
0: right.
3: one.
0: That's a thought.
1: Okay. Yeah, that makes sense.
0: They're seeing it as an opportunity yet within the lack of opportunity because they don't have a part. I don't know what the manufacturer would think about that. That's interesting. And some manufacturers at times will go outside of the normal channels. They'll go outside of the normal channels to find parts to do safety repairs.
3: Right. And like even during COVID,
0: yep.
3: when we couldn't get parts, you remember Mercedes in one of those craziest things.
0: Well, there's others that were doing it I found out since then.
3: But for Mercedes to do it blew us away that they were authorizing the use of other parts, even some used parts.
0: Which they should.
3: Until
0: their own part.
3: It's an OEM part. It's just off another car that works. Until they could get the car fixed with regular parts. And I know a lot of people never went back and had other parts put on because they were working just fine. But, why would you alienate a group? It's all politics. But, you know, that's why you do that. But, so now, and there could be. I'll say they get this in. They look at it. They say, you need this part, but it needs another part that is not covered under the recall. Or they made a mistake and somebody jumped the gun, a service advisor, and said, oh, yeah, we're doing those all the time. Bring it in. We'll cover it. They got the part and then ran his VIN and went, sorry. Your VIN is not included, even though it's the same model number. It just wasn't in the lawsuit, which happens a lot. You know, there's the same part used on dozens of cars.
1: But not yours.
3: It's only recalled on this model vehicle for some reason.
1: We're going to take a break. 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
21: 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And we do the show live on YouTube at that time. 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
24: 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We got what keeps you moving at the Heights.
25: Human trafficking is not just an international epidemic. An estimated 200 to 300,000 children are prostituted in America, with many more at risk. Kids are usually 12 to 14 years old when forced into the sex trade. I'm Kyla Baxley, an investigator with the Humboldt County District Attorney's Office. Unfortunately, California has three of the FBI's 13 highest child sex trafficking areas in the nation: San Francisco, Los Angeles, and San Diego. Humboldt County also attracts human traffickers because of the Highway 101 corridor, rural setting, and significant criminal element. We can make our community less attractive to human trafficking by shining a light on it. If you believe someone you know is a victim of human trafficking, contact your local law enforcement agency or the National Human Trafficking Hotline at 1-888-373-7888 or text the word HELP to 223-733. We'd like to thank the Humboldt County District Attorney's Office for supporting this abuse awareness series, because the truth works.
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21: 866-594-4150. That's the number to reach us here at the Under the Hood Show. Show contributor Rodney sent me a link to Brembo brakes with the first non-hydraulic setup on brakes in a road car.
0: Okay.
21: Brembo is, let's see, in the early 20s, the first production with hydraulic brakes rolled off the Duesenberg assembly line. Electric brakes are causing changes in how braking systems are developed. Brembo now has Sensify, Brembo's intelligent braking system that does away with hydraulics.
3: There was a movie that I watched with my wife. She caught it because it was love story thing or something. But the whole premise around it, kind of small. A guy was killed over his design, in the beginning, a guy gets killed over his design of a brake system that was self-regenerating, did not have any wear parts, and did not use hydraulic fluid. So his partner killed him.
21: Well, that
3: to
21: went,
3: get the money, you know, of course.
21: That
3: but,
21: took off there. That would,
3: but this idea.
0: I thought it was a love story.
3: Yeah. This idea, I think this was like 1995. So this idea was in somebody's mind conceptually. And this is another thing where we see something go from, like all the Star Trek stuff, fantasy stuff, to now actually being used. I like the idea of it. I mean, I looked at that when I saw the movie. I thought in my head, I started researching, does anybody do this? No, nobody could make anything like this work, but it's a kind of a neat idea. If you get rid of the hydraulic fluid, you don't have the master cylinder anymore. You don't have the lines to rust out. You don't have any failure points like that. You have to convert it to something else that kinetically makes it work. Now, I know how camper brakes and boat brake where those are horrible unless they're hydraulic, you know, so I don't know.
0: Did it give any more details about it other than just because that's
21: sure
0: very intriguing? Could you just more detail than you wanted to get into?
21: Yeah,
0: probably?
21: Sure. Yeah, yeah.
0: Okay.
21: What it does talk about, though, is their goal is zero accidents, but it would be able to more match with the acceleration possibilities of EV, but add this. A comparable stopping power, which we don't have now. We have EVs that can
3: take off pretty quick, but not that quick.
21: Right, they can go fast. But if you're throwing a 6,000-pound car that fast,
3: you got to use a little regular braking too in there.
21: Right,
3: but it is amazing the one pedal on those. If you're not driving in town, driving slow, it'll stop itself just fine.
21: It is weird how quickly you get used to that too, because it's the first time you drive one pedal, you're like, well, how am I going to be able to modulate?
3: Yeah,
21: then by the time, I mean,
3: it's a learning curve.
21: A half
3: it's
21: hour
3: fast.
21: Later,
3: yeah,
21: it's normal. Isn't that weird?
3: Yeah, I was using that most of the way in that Mach-E we had when we were on the trip to Barrett Jackson, and it because it was already in that mode. I was like, "Where's the?" I couldn't find it on the first drive, so I just left it, and I found myself not using the brake pedal after a while.
0: You're like a NASCAR driver.
3: That's what Chris said.
0: You start.
3: He's like, why are you driving?
0: You start
3: so
0: drafting in behind, just you know, finding out about where you need to slide up without
21: he was
0: having
21: using all the pedals all the time, yeah, all the pedals. I mean, he was.
0: That was aggressive. A
3: couple extra that weren't there. Yeah. How many times did the collision warning go off in that car? A dozen.
21: That was pretty shocking. I remember the one time I was like, "Whoa, that!"
3: And what was even more shocking is when I looked over at Chris and I said, "What person?" It's like. The lady at Barrett Jackson, she literally, the security guard, she jumped in front of my car, and I was taken off. So I looked, there was nobody. I looked to the right over at the buildings, and I stepped on the gas, and she literally just jumped out in front of my car with her hand up like, mall cop, stop, you cannot proceed.
0: And the car did its job?
3: The car stopped, and we were like, what? And what are you doing?
0: Thank you, car.
21: Let's talk to Joshua. Joshua, you're on the End of the Hood Show. What can we do for you?
2: Hi, I got a 2019 Ram 1500, and something going on with my DPMS. So I think it was last year it started, right around when it started getting really cold outside. And once the temperature dropped about like 32 or colder, it started to losing sensor communication. But then once it got warmer, the sensors came back. But now, this year, this last winter, it's taking turns on which sensor wants to read versus not. And now, as it's warmer, it's continuously doing it. It's not just hanging on to one sensor that's not communicating. Now, is that like a module, or is that like some sensors that I need to get replaced?
3: Well, it could be either one or even wiring. There's what they call a reference circuit, usually a 5-volt reference circuit, and there can be many of them or one, depending on what kind of vehicle you have. And that reference circuit is there to give a steady voltage, so if the voltage can never fall below it. So it's if most of them are 5, some of them are 7 volts, but they know that the car is not going to operate with less than about 10.5 volts anyway, so if they make all the sensors run with a 5-volt signal and then return from that from 0 to 5, from nothing to wide open, then they know they're pretty safe. They can always keep a steady 5 volts to this thing. I've seen some as low as 3 volts. But if you've got a fault in that circuit, little corrosion, little open in the circuit, you can reduce that voltage quite a bit, and it'll throw all the sensors into disarray. Now, with that said, any one of the sensors on this truck that are shorted can short the reference line of that signal. So if we pull off a map sensor and put on a shorted one, every signal that uses that 5-volt signal is going to have a weird signal. So one sensor could do it. So what we like to do is scan the vehicle, see if any sensors are not showing up. If it shows faulty readings from 3 sensors, but one sensor doesn't even show up, it's not there, or it has a code for it, that's probably the bad sensor. And a lot of times we can just unplug that sensor and see if the rest of them come back to normal. If they do, that sensor is bad. So it's all a game of hide and seek.
0: But in this case, with a TPMS sensor, when the sensor's in the tire, you can't just unplug it. I suppose you go around the wand and just check the sensors individually to see if many of them are wonky?
3: Well, you'd be looking at a couple things. You'd be looking at the wireless interface in the vehicle, and that can be interrupted by any sensor in the vehicle.
0: I see.
3: But, I mean, you do look at the tire sensors first, of course. When you bring them in, you get your tire pressure monitor scanner, you read that, you see what's going on. But if all those show, if you had them replaced and you think they're fine, and they all show correct when you're reading with a scanner, then you need to go look at other things and see if you got anything in that data bus that's causing issues with that wireless scanner or with the wireless interface module, which does your door locks, anything wireless, door locks, tire sensors, all of that.
0: Is this 19 the classic style Ram, or is it the new generation?
2: It's the new generation.
0: So it's got a little more sophisticated electronics in it than the old generation, even though they all had pretty good stuff. But
3: overall, though, we find more vehicles that just have faulty sensors than anything else, and they've got to be a good quality aftermarket sensors. If you mix and match sensors, you can have a problem. Even though it's reading each one individually, even if you've got a spare tire, if you replace just one at a time and you don't use a factory sensor, we have had some issues on some vehicles. Toyotas seem to be the worst that have the sensors in them. Some cars like the Hondas, they don't even use a sensor, and some of the Chryslers don't use a sensor at all, which throws people off. They say, well, I know what's wrong with my car, the sensors. They say, I don't have a sensor in my tire. It's like, well, then how did it work for the last 5 years? So they try to put sensors in and program them, and they said, I can't. Somebody called me the other day and said, I tried to program my sensors I had put in, and I couldn't get them to work. Oh, well, your old ones fail? Well, no, there weren't any in the tires. Well, how long were they working? Well, since I got the car, years they were working, but now it's not. Why would you put sensors in it? Huh. Oh, yeah, I guess you don't need sensors.
21: Does that help you out there, Joshua?
2: Yeah.
0: Yeah, he's not confident there.
21: Right.
0: We're talking. You are also talking about a vehicle 7 years old that mm-hmm. the sensors. I guess if you, I call it wanding. You know, just go around. Russ has got a scanner that you can scan each sensor and you can see the health of it. That'd be a starting point.
21: You just use your hand and feel it, right?
0: I mean, you're just like, there's an aura. Just stand
21: think
0: there.
21: About it. Yeah. Think real hard.
0: No,
3: mine only works for engine misfires.
0: Yeah, I've seen that in action before. I'm going to replace this coil. But that'd be a starting point. But after that, it's probably going to take somebody with another level of understanding of low voltage circuits, you know, of reference circuits.
21: Joshua, thanks very much for the call. Good luck. I got a question on the chat here. Looking at buying a 2017-2018 Colorado V6 two-wheel drive. Is the 6-speed or 8-speed transmission better, and how reliable can I expect it to be? I'm hoping for 200,000 miles out of it.
3: The 6 has been more reliable for how many we replace compared to the 8, but we don't do many of either one on that vehicle. It's been really reliable in the Colorado. In the Chevy trucks, it's a different thing, but in the Colorado, it's been pretty good. It's a little lighter truck. For me, I would go with an 8-speed because I like the extra torque and pulling power it has, plus it is a little smoother driving. Mileage, I think, is a little better personally. That's what I'd go with.
21: 8-speed.
3: Yeah, 8.
0: I know that when we were looking for transmissions that would be similar to the 6L80 that's in the full-size truck that could be used at one of the technical schools, when our manager Benji and myself were talking about this, because we were trying to help them with a project to get a bunch of similar transmissions they could train on that were more modern than what they had there. And we ended up getting, I believe, Colorado and Canyon transmissions that they're the same basic transmission. And those other trannies in the full-size trucks are problematic. But Russ hits it right on the head. We haven't seen the problems in the Colorados and Canyons because of the fact that there's not as much torque, not as much power, lighter, a little bit lighter vehicle. Yeah. People aren't pulling as much with them. They're more driving them, so you just don't see the problems as much. So I think that...
21: Does that make it easier for you guys to get those for the school?
0: Yeah, they were more attainable and more affordable. Both yeah. words kind of come together.
21: Yeah, because nobody was dying to get one.
0: Right, because if you take and try to buy a used 6L90, you're spending a couple grand plus a very expensive core, and the Colorado Canyon ones can be purchased for less than that.
21: That'll do it for this hour of the Under the Hood Show. Thanks very much for listening. Until next time, you can find us at underthehoodshow.com. And don't forget, you can watch the show on our YouTube channel. Thanks, everybody.
0: With Russ Evans, this is Shannon Nordstrom thanking you for tuning into the Nordstrom's Under the Hood Show. Have a great day, and remember, PTLA.
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6: An ISIS leader is eliminated. I'm Roger Stern, Fox News. A joint operation between the U.S. and Nigeria leading to the death of a top ISIS terrorist. Announcement made by President Trump on Truth Social. Here's more from Fox's Madeline Rivera.
7: President Trump saying on Truth Social, this was a complicated joint mission carried out by the U.S. military and the armed forces of Nigeria. The president indicates sources have been tracking Abu Bilal al-Manuki's, keeping the U.S. and Nigeria informed of what the ISIS leader has been doing. The president of Nigeria saying al-Manuki, along with several of his lieutenants, were killed during a strike on his compound in Lake Chad Basin. President Trump says al-Manuki, the second in command of ISIS globally, will, quote, no longer terrorize the people of Africa or help plan operations to target Americans.
6: And that's, as we said, Fox's Madeline Rivera. President Trump back from his summit with Chinese leader Xi Jinping, insisting the energy hikes due to the war in Iran are temporary.
8: When you tell somebody you're going to have to pay a little more, not that much more, a little more for gasoline for a very short period of time, because we want to stop the threat of being blown to pieces by a lunatic, by a crazy person, and they are crazy, using nuclear weapons, everybody says that's fine.
6: Taiwan also discussed at the summit.
9: President Trump addressing Beijing, calling Taiwan the most important issue with the U.S.
8: I will say this. I'm not looking to have somebody go independent and, you know, we're supposed to travel 9,500 miles to fight a war. I'm not looking for that. I want them to cool down. I want China to cool down.
9: When asked about the U.S. approving billions of dollars of weapons sales to the island, the president telling Fox's Brett Baer,
8: well, I haven't approved it yet.
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6: One of the nation's major transit systems coming to a screeching halt. Workers for New York's Long Island Railroad are on strike.
1: Labor unions announcing a walkout late Friday after negotiations with the Metropolitan Transportation Authority broke down. No new negotiations have been scheduled.
11: If it were to become resolved, we would need time. It's contingent upon what time it would be settled. So it would be difficult for me at this point to say if it was settled at this time, we'd have service back at that time. But rest assured, we would look to get service back as soon as possible.
1: LARR President Robert Free, the union wants a 16% pay raise over 4 years. The MTA argues the union's demands would lead to fare hikes. Chris DeMeo, Fox News.
6: The railroad carries 250,000 weekday commuters. The Supreme Court dealing a blow to Democrats in Virginia.
12: The Supreme Court

0: GOP-led states to do so. Kevin Uretsky, Fox News.
1: Louisiana voters head to the polls today to nominate U.S. Senate candidates. Republican incumbent Bill Cassidy is in political trouble. That's because 5 years ago, he voted to convict President Trump in his impeachment trial. He now faces two Republicans who pitch themselves as loyal Trump supporters. I'm Roger Stern, and you are listening to Fox News.
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6: Let's go and talk right away to Brian. Brian, you're on the End of the Hood Show. What can we do for you?
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7: 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I mean, we've got thousands of us around the country that are doing this. So you're going to find one. You may have to look a little bit because a lot of shops just haven't
8: They're just not interested in doing it for some reason.
7: They haven't tried it, so they're just like, oh, used parts are bad. Well, no, they're not. If we're selling hundreds of millions of dollars of them across the country every year.
6: So, for Brian, just a money. Little bit easy, though.
7: It's just too much.
6: But he's being told the truth.
7: He's been into it for a long block.
10: I want to back up the
7: Russ. That's the right price for a long block.
10: In olden days, I'm going to go ancient days.
7: This fuel-injected motor is seeing a difference in cylinder speed, and it's flagging it and giving them this fire
10: code. Okay. So 8% in a 350 Chevy was not a big deal.
7: Though they ran bad from the factory. Right.

0: sometimes, a little rough.
1: So 8% to me, when he first said that, was like my head kind of cocked, like, huh, that doesn't sound bad. That's my old brain.
2: Yeah.
1: So that's legit.
2: Yeah, yeah. So I think in this case, okay. So he's got to, if he wants to keep that car, he's got to go with a, he's got to go with a good certified used option.
1: Is there any chance, Brian, I'm arguing on your behalf, is there any chance that he has got, how many miles are on this? Let's ask that question.
3: About 160, I believe.
1: Okay, I'm going to quit arguing.
2: Yeah.
1: If this would have been, a really low mileage engine and you were getting this report, I was going to argue there could be some carbon issues involved that could be holding up valves, causing problems, and maybe they could try some things. But with 160,000, and if they're doing a leak down test, they're going to be able to tell where that 8% is sneaking by. If it's sneaking by an intake valve, an exhaust valve, back into the crankcase, but for whatever reason, that cylinder's not as healthy. And we have seen them before where they'll give indications like that, and it's a carbon related issue, and some really strong emission systems cleanings and different things have been somewhat helpful. Some soaking in the cylinders type stuff.
2: CRC emission system cleaning.
1: Yeah,
2: kit complete. You would definitely want to have
1: shook that out for sure. But most likely, what Russ is saying what you're getting told.
2: Yeah, you've used one of their, and when we say emission system cleaning kit, what we mean is their GDI fuel system service kit, which is for the direct injected engines. You know, and you have carbon buildup will, and this not this specific car, but on cars like Shannon's talking about, you get these misfires, and a lot of times it's caused by carbon, and if you let it go too long. It's not like you can say, oh, well, we'll just clean it later and it'll be fine. No, you're going to burn a valve or something, kill the cylinder, if you don't clean it now while it's just occurring.
1: Yeah, you'll have a really nasty-looking piston and valve.
4: Yeah. And the price quote he's got is accurate.
2: For a real long block, sure.
1: For a new one from the dealer. But, I mean, you're talking about
2: a car that's probably worth $13,000, maybe $10,000.
1: Well, the miles, it might be $7,500.
2: Oh, it's even more. So you want an affordable option.
3: Yeah, well, that's the problem. It's got a fair amount of rust and stuff.
2: Well, then that throws a difference.
1: Then we always talk about that. You got to look at the condition of the vehicle, too. Yeah. And the other thing is, if you know the problem and it's still running, it's still running.
2: Yeah.
4: Yeah, good point. Yeah.
1: Drive it until it gets worse and breaks.
2: Yeah, it might literally be just fine to drive.
1: It might stay that way for another 20,000 miles.
3: Well, that's what I was wondering, if it would. It's been a month since I had that diagnosis, and it's my daughter's car, and I told her just to drive it.
2: There you go.
3: The car is probably only worth $3,000 to $4,000 anyway.
1: Yeah, my $7,500 was optimistic, but when you say it's rusty, and you're getting to the point now where when it breaks, it's somebody picking up the phone and saying, "Hey, I'm just going to play our place. We have a 2011 Ford Flex. It's got 180,000 miles." Body's rusty. They always have new tires on them. It seems like just put new brakes on it. Don't care about the brakes. I do care a little bit about the tires. What brand are they? This is going to be $500. It's going to be $700. It's just when they've reached the point of diminishing returns because there's not enough demand for the parts. They're not as relevant.
4: Right.
1: If it was a relevant vehicle, we kind of dive in a little bit deeper because you're starting to look at demanded parts values and things that we're selling regularly, that moves our quotient quickly. But for that point, then it becomes what will the most aggressive scrap buyer pay that's going to take care of you? And so I think that your best bet is for her to drive it and make a plan while she's driving it.
4: Right. And not spend any money on...
1: Don't spend any more money on that car, I wouldn't think. Of any magnitude.
2: No.
4: Brian, thanks very much for the call. Good luck. 866-594-4150.
2: I think there's a method to that new tire, because it really does seem like a lot of the cars that people are calling us to sell end of life cars. A large, more than you would think, just had new tires, right?
1: Well, they do.
2: No. Here's what I think.
1: But here's the problem. And I think you're going to say it.
2: No, I'm thinking, what makes you feel, the two top things, Chris, that make you feel better about the car you currently own? Your car is pretty new, but the Prius.
4: Yeah.
2: What are the two things that would go, hey, you know what? I love this car even better. Because one, it's just had a complete wash and detail and cleaning. Well, I feel real good. Or an oil change. That makes sense. Or new tires. When you get those new tires and you see that tread, you just feel good. So if so if you've got a car that has got maybe a little shake to it, it's not quite perfect, and you go, you know what? I know it needs tires. Let's throw some tires on it. You put those tires on it, you feel really good, and then you find out it wasn't the tires. It was the transmission going out or the engine with a misfire. So, but now I've got those new tires. You're hoping by making that investment, it's going to be a better car.
1: And I had really a different answer, but yours is very good.
4: Me too.
1: Let's hear yours.
4: Yeah, I said to him once, hey, I just put tires on that thing.
1: There
4: and he said, yeah, you did. And then he looked, and it was 4 years, 90,000 miles.
2: I just
4: and
2: put we a full like, tank of gas.
4: You know what?
2: Yeah, 90,000.
4: We did pretty good.
1: The new tires and new brakes are usually about 10 to 20,000 miles ago, and they're not new to us anymore.
4: All right, let's take a quick break on the Under the Hood Show.
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14: 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This is Under the Hood.
4: 866-594-4150. That's the number to reach us here at the End of the Hood Show. Let's talk to Rich. You're on the End of the Hood Show. Rich, what can we do for you?
15: I got a 2000 Ford XLT Ranger, and I let somebody use it, and they brought it back, and on the dash, the light come on, says check fuel cap. So I checked the fuel cap, and it's on tight and everything, and took it off and put it on again. I've been driving, it runs fine, but that light's still off. Is there a problem there, or?
2: Yeah, they must have destroyed it.
4: It was their
5: That's
4: fault.
5: Not what he wanted to hear, Russ. Russ, he didn't want to hear that.
2: Unless you look underneath and something's hanging down or has a giant hole in it, there's nothing they could
4: this.
2: Have done.
4: Rich, you do not have to answer this question. What's your relationship to this person? Is it family? Is it friend? Is it business?
15: Family, grandson.
4: Oh, okay.
2: Oh, then it's definitely grandson's fault. You know, those kids are so young.
4: I'll tell you this. First of all, if he ruined it, you're just that's fine. And if it's your grandpa's truck that you ruin, it's that's just fine. I mean, it's not fine, but it's the he's cost scared. Of doing business.
5: I would think the grandson is scared right,
4: right
5: now.
4: Right.
5: If he's listening to the show right now, he's really scared.
4: But it'll be fine.
2: That's what you're saying. It's your truck now, and you got to fix it.
5: your grandson. And like Russ said, unless there's something hanging underneath, he didn't do anything. You know, he may have fuel. Did he put fuel in it?
15: Yeah, they put a little fuel back in.
5: Okay, I mean it's possible in that year, make, model, that range, he could have been filling it with the cap open, with the truck running, and it could have chose to do a evap purge test at that time.
2: Or said, I want to really fill it up good for grandpa, so I squeezed an extra 2 gallons in it.
5: And then he overfolded into the charcoal canister, the line or something.
2: It's almost 30 years old. Well, not too, too.
4: Yeah.
2: It is.
4: Good point.
2: Yeah, it's possible. It's just old. It's just
5: is it running okay, Rich?
15: Yeah, it seems to be running okay. Should I just get another fuel cap, buy a fuel cap, or
2: That's a good start. When you got a fuel cap that's already approaching 30 years, a fuel cap is a good start. Our partner Motorrad has been caps forever, closure devices. So get a Motorrad cap for it. Put it on there. It's going to be really super affordable. Step one, because it's not hurting the way it drives.
4: Better be.
2: Well, drive it as step one. If that doesn't fix it, you've exhausted your at-home things now, and the next step is probably going to be a vent valve, and then the third step might be a canister. But those are things that are cheaper. But one of the first things they'll do is they're going to want to either test that fuel cap, which a lot of shops don't have the ability to test them. They just say, why would we spend $15 to test it when we could put a new one on for $13 or whatever? So they'll just put a cap on it, and then they'll run a test on the system and see if it's sealed.
4: If the only symptom for Rich is the light.
2: And it's almost 30 years
4: old. You would ignore this forever, wouldn't
2: you?
4: You would. I would probably too. Yeah.
5: But it's covering up and masking other
2: things. If it was your 30-year-old car.
5: If something else came up, it's going to mask it. That's the challenge.
4: Oh, yeah, I suppose.
5: And is this truck clean or is it rusty?
15: No, it's real clean.
5: Because on some of these, they'll get a rusted out fuel fill neck tube.
4: Which it could, even if the car's
5: and then
4: rusty.
5: That could create some issues as far as keeping the system sealed like it's supposed to. Yeah, I think that your grandson's okay. He's still a pretty cool kid, and he most likely
4: might not
5: didn't break it. It probably could have just been. Well, he might have. He might have. Like I said, the only user input he could have done is there's three things probably: overfilled it. And got raw fuel that happened to get just into the system. He could have had it running when he was filling it, and it did a test, and it just happened to be the unlucky brake. Or he's went off-road, and something got hooked and pulled a line off or something like
4: Let's
5: that.
4: Let's not forget, he might have done nothing, and it might have come on after he got it from Rich, because Rich wrecked it. That's a possibility.
2: Sure you had it full for
5: that
2: grandson.
5: Fourth possibility is that it was just time.
4: Right.
5: That canister just got enough
1: life into it that it's like enough, or that valve said, today's the day I'm not going to work.
4: Mm-hmm. That help you out there, Rich?
15: I know I've had vehicles where you left the cap off or something and it wouldn't run right or just about kill on you. You know, when you filled it up, forgot to put the cap back on. This here just seems to be running fine. So,
1: Russ, I got to ask this question before we hang up. When will that cycle through on its own in that model? And if clear it, if everything's still good, if it did a...
2: Oh, yeah.
1: Okay.
2: It's going to take a week of driving.
1: Number of drive cycles.
2: Starting on and off a lot, yeah.
1: And so maybe give it a bit before you buy a fuel cap, if it's running good.
2: They're cheap. Buy a fuel cap.
1: Buy a fuel cap.
4: One more question. Rich, how old is your grandson?
15: 21.
4: Ooh, that's right on the cusp of... You gotta let him slide, or you gotta, you know what I mean? If he's 27, fix this for me. If he's 16, hey, pal, be better, you know?
1: Let's learn from this.
4: This one is right in the middle there, Rich. You're kind of, yeah. Good luck, I guess, you know?
15: Yeah.
4: Thanks very much for the call. Yeah, that is and everything about it makes it iffy. It's 30 years old, you know, it's 27 years old, it's the whole thing.
1: I think it just happened to break when he... And it's not broken, it just happened to flare up.
4: Right. 866-594-4150. What's caught your attention in the automotive world?
1: Right now, if you want, I don't know the numbers, but they're given some amazing incentives to sell the VW electric buses, the ID buses. Huh? They're not moving off the showrooms.
4: Oh,
1: they're not going to make them anymore. So dealers that still have them are making very aggressive. The manufacturer's got incentives on them. And the knock on them has been that the range wasn't super long.
4: Mm-hmm.
1: But they're cool. I'd kind of be curious what really affordable is. I didn't ask. But it'd be kind of fun to have one of them to bop around in.
4: There's one around here, right?
2: Because I used to pass a few of them.
1: Yeah, there's a few.
4: I used to pass one every day on my ride here to do the show. And they...
1: But when you see one, it catches your attention.
4: Mm-hmm.
1: Just like when the Beatles first came out with the redesign. They do a good... Volkswagen does a good job when they've chose to do those things.
4: Yeah.
1: I really think they do a good job. And then the other thing is that I see that, I believe it's Honda, they just moved their target to 2050 on getting rid of the combustion vehicle. They were earlier than that, and they're going to rely more on the plug-in and the hybrids and all of that.
2: Realistic thing. I know when we were kids, they brought it up in school because it was the 80s, and we had a oil issue going on. Oh, familiarly, it's the same place that it's going on now. Now they did it again. The same thing came back up, and one of my grandkids asked me, they said, is this true, and what does it mean? And I said, well, yes, it's true. And what it means is a whole lot of things, but we're in a better position now than we were then. The world is projected to be out of realistically obtainable oil and natural gas, because they're together, if you didn't know that, within the next 30 years. Out. There's no more pumpable oil because it would be too expensive to frack and extract it and things like that, which means... 30 years from now, so 2060, more or less, no more internal combustion engines unless they're running on an ethanol product or a biofuel product. They're not going to run on fossil fuels any longer. So when we're talking about going to electric and we don't like it and this and that, it's good that we were kind of bombed into it, so these companies had to get some infrastructure and do some researching to find out what it'll take to get these cars changed over, but we're not ready yet. But we should be in 30 years, which was where we need. So that's what I told my grandchild. I said, this is what we need to do, because when you're my age, to think of me right now, if all of a sudden they said there is no more fuel for your car unless it's all bio. So there'll be cars, there'll be a mix, I think. My opinion is there'll be a mix of ethanol running cars, and there'll be a mix of electric cars and possibly some biodiesel cars like a Prius. You got an electric hybrid, but it'll be a biodiesel hybrid with
4: and they're
2: both
4: synthetic fuels now too that aren't even
2: right,
4: aren't bio at all.
2: Right, but they've got to protect those. But
1: that's a pretty hot take on the 30-year number.
2: It was when we were kids. They were like within 70 years we'll be out. Well, look where we're at now.
1: We're going to have the icebergs gone already.
4: I wonder what they're getting there. I wonder what that, because even since we were kids, the fracking's a perfect example of that wasn't in the equation back then.
2: Right.
4: So who knows what the next?
2: Yeah. So however you look at it, there is a place for those electrics, and there's a place not for those electrics.
1: You can debate the timing. You can debate but the point's the same.
2: At some point. If it's 500 years, at some point you're going to run out, and you've got to figure out what we're going to do, but you've got to do it at a pace that works for everyone, not just whatever, wants to do it. But those electrics, they jumped up so fast, and they just crashed so fast, and it was just a crazy thing. But look how well everything went when Tesla was really the only player in the game. The biggest knock on that company was that they weren't making money. Now they're making, look at what happened. But that was it. People were like, oh, that's so cool. It's an electric car. Oh, I don't want one, but that's really cool.
1: I would have never in my life thought I would own one.
2: Mm-hmm. Yeah.
1: And never in my life would I thought I would have sat in a car that would drive me comfortably from Rapid City, South Dakota to Phoenix, Arizona with little driver input.
2: Yeah.
1: Well, and never in my life.
4: Even I go back to it all the time. I can remember on this show, when I was on this show, discussing self-driving cars, and they were going to use magnets in the roads to do it.
1: I do remember that.
4: That was the only way to do it, was to have polar magnets that were opposite. And I mean, just
2: so much has changed. I mean, I remember sitting in a car back in high school, and I never would have thought that, that car could be a 700 horsepower car with a cool interior and a smooth idle 40 years later.
1: It wouldn't go, ah!
2: Yeah. I mean, or the stereo would be this big and sound this
4: right,
2: big.
4: Yeah, right.
1: Yeah, that's a good one.
4: We're going to take a quick break on the Under the Hood Show.
2: We want to tell you about our partner at Road Ready Wheels. 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
16: Weather forecast for the overnight on the North Coast shows a low of 47 degrees and also a constant wind going 11 miles per hour. It may gust into the low 20s. Now, you might say, can I stargaze? Can I look at the moon tonight? No, you cannot. We got clouds in the sky. And even if there weren't any clouds, the moon's only 2% illuminated for tonight. Be prepared for the wind to stay like this throughout the whole weekend, although we will have some sunshine for Saturday and Sunday. That is a look at the weather here up on the North Coast.
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2: Like Mike Townsend. Congratulations from our friends over at Berkeley One Classics, celebrating over 50 years of collector car coverage. If there was a hailstorm, you'd be okay. You'd know you had agreed value, and you'd know what it cost right up front without having to, you know, increase all this and that just to get a better value. They've got great values no matter what.
22: So. I have a question.
2: Yeah.
22: I've had hail damage when the entire, I mean, I wasn't unique that time.
2: No.
22: That was intense. Have you ever had hail damage on a collector car?
2: You can, yes.
22: I know, but I mean, how much would that make you sad?
2: Well.
22: Because there's decisions that you made.
2: If you restored the car, you can restore it again.
22: Right, but right. But to? That's the thing. I mean, because if you have, any car, because I had to make a decision. I knew the hail was coming. I had to make a decision what to do, and I couldn't have made a different decision.
2: But collector cars, older collector cars, the older it gets, the less chance you get of hail damage. Because what will ding a car today?
22: Yeah, good point.
2: Pea-size hail with enough wind can ding a car today. Tennis ball-size hail is what it took for a 57 Chevy. I mean, it's huge. I have a Monte Carlo fender in my shed, and I have a GMC truck fender in my shed. And I can pick up that truck fender, which looks bigger, with one finger, and I have to move it around when it was wet. It's like a tin can. It's thin, like a Pepsi can.
22: Yeah.
2: That Monty fender.
1: And that was from the 90s.
2: Yeah. And that Monty fender from the 70s is, I bet it's 40 pounds. It's heavy. It's a tank. So to dent that thing, and I mean, and that car went through some pretty heavy hailstorms, which up nowadays, just ding, ding, ding, ding. Doesn't take much. And some of them will bounce off because of the flex of the new cars, but
1: there's been events where storms have came through car shows.
22: I suppose. Well, yeah.
1: We've been at a couple recently where they could have been.
2: And there was a hailstorm before I worked here at this facility. There was a hailstorm when I was working at a car dealership that was like 91 or 2, something like that. And it was like baseball size hail. You remember when you lost every single piece of sheet metal and glass here?
1: That was the first time we ever got hail out here. That was 97.
2: And I didn't see that part of the storm. I only caught the small part in town, but it was like a massive event. We had customers that came in with cars that had no glass in them. The roofs were beat down.
1: Knocked out all the solar panels up at Aeros Data Center. It was really nice.
2: Yeah, and the hail we had here about a month ago, I had the show Camaro, the End of the Hood show Camaro, parked in the driveway, and I saw some little pea-sized ding, ding, ding in the
1: tail. You showed us the video of that.
2: Then my wife says, maybe you should go take the blankets out and cover the car, because it wasn't in the garage. Everything was full in there. And I was like, this is nothing. It won't do anything. And then all of a sudden, one big one, like ping pong ball, went coong and hit the glass table, and I went, I'm going to do it now.
22: Went outside.
2: And I went outside, and that stuff was hitting me in the head, and it hurt. You know, it was like, tonk, ow. It was like getting hit with a deadbolt hammer.
22: 866.
1: Need a hail helmet.
22: 4150. Let's go to Michigan and talk to Bob. You're on the End of the Hood show. Bob, what can we do for you?
0: I got a 2008 Chevrolet Impala that I bought from a neighbor with rodent damage.
2: Ooh.
0: Yeah, it's worse. I pulled the airbox, and apparently the squirrels had made quite a home in there for some period of time, and they chewed all through the wires there. I cannot repair this harness. And I know from past experience, looking for a harness for the engine is like looking for a needle in the haystack, because you got to have all the same options and everything else on the car to make sure everything works when you're done.
2: You want
0: any suggestions?
2: You want the interior harness or the engine harness for this car?
0: I need just the engine.
2: Well,
22: did you just say ooh?
2: Yeah, it can be done. They put a lot of big tags on these engines. On the Impalas, I've seen those tags. As I was working on an Equinox yesterday, and I stared at a tag at least two different places.
1: I'll tell you that.
22: What do you mean?
2: Well, there's a tag that tells you what the part number is of that harness, and they'll match up to other harnesses. And luckily, this is an 08 Impala. It's a pretty common model, so common that if you get one with a 3.5, likely a 3.5 powered 08 is going to be identical. Or as long as it's, look at the California and federal emissions, because if it is California, that one usually fits the federal, but a federal does not fit California because there's extra wires for solenoids in there for air pump valves.
1: Yeah, I think that just looking at putting my Nordstrom's Automotive hat on, when people are looking for a wiring harness, it's been a challenge over the years, and you've been around that, you're right. And so what has changed is at least at our facility, is the process that we use. Now, the 08 is on the edge of the years that we're actively dismantling in our full-service facility. But if it goes through our full-service facility process, we take the engine wiring harnesses off now on every vehicle. We always have. But if we need it and it's in demand, it'll go into the warehouse with pictures and pictures of the tag. If it is going to go back into the vehicle for safekeeping until we crush the vehicle, and just, hey, maybe we'll sell this. It's a maybe sell part. Our dismantlers, as part of their process, have a table that they roll by, and all the parts that are tagged inventoried parts that go back into the vehicle for storage also get pictures taken of them. And so then we just have to determine that it survived out in the vehicle, because things do happen. Weather gets them or
2: mice eat them.
1: Something happens. But the vehicle storage isn't ideal. It's pretty good, but it's not perfect. So, and then the other thing that has changed is we've gotten products now into our industry like VinMatch Pro. The owner of VinMatch Pro is actually going to be visiting us out here. He wants to sponsor the show.
2: Is it Vince?
1: No. It's JC.
2: I thought I was going to show how much I remembered things.
1: No, and they're going to come out here. But we have a product now that we're able to do a little more research. It's a pretty darn good product, but it can show us option codes and some different things so that the salesman can put two VIN numbers in side by side.
2: I've looked at that at the shop to try to figure out stuff lately because you guys had sent an email. I'm like, well, what does this do?
1: Yeah, and so we've got some better tools to try to figure some of this out. It doesn't mean you're going to get a harness for $50 unless you go up and walk a self-service, like our U-Pull-It, and you find, here's an 08 Impala. My brain tells me that they use that same computer engine. I look up maybe a sensor at an auto parts store to see what year ranges they fit. I think I can do something here from 06 to 10, maybe. And then I start walking Impalas.
0: 11.
1: 11? Okay, I'm guessing. I'm guessing. 11,
0: but you're right on your game. And I do want to compliment you and your staff. You were the first call I made, and the gentleman that I spoke with was extremely helpful. Gave me the name of a harness rebuilder in Illinois that I could possibly contact.
1: Yeah.
0: I prefer to try to go the stock method. This car is, you know, it's not worth all that much. I don't want to get, you know, $1,000 in a harness.
1: I think that it'd be a little bit of work on your end, but you could go up to the self-service and have a good chance of finding one. And up there, we sell them by the foot.
22: Oh,
1: they're cheap. Wiring harnesses are sold by the foot. So you're not going to spend a lot of money if you go pull one yourself.
22: Bob, thanks very much for the call. Good luck. Let's talk to Nathan. You're on the Under the Hood show. Nathan, what can we do for you?
3: Hey, guys. Just a quick question on an oil change. I got a 2025 F-150. The app on the phone says you're supposed to change oil at 10,000. Dealer says 5,000. I've talked to a couple different dealers. What's your guys' opinion on that?
1: I like the dealer's opinion, and Russ is going to probably tell you something more insane.
2: Well, yeah, exactly. I go earlier than that, but when the dealer is contradicting the manufacturer that says something right there. So now you can contradict that dealer and do whatever you want as far as what you feel good about.
22: Yeah.
2: You know, to be comfortable. Me, 3 months, 3,000, sometimes longer months-wise if I'm not... That's if I'm putting that many miles on it.
22: Right.
2: When it sits all winter, I don't get that many miles on it. I change it at 3,000. But I don't let it... I just don't feel comfortable going that long.
1: I think that... We've talked about this before. Just a quick little bit on it. The apps, the lights in the vehicles that come on that are not magic.
22: They're
1: not judging anything. They're set on a life cycle, a rotation, a algorithm of how the vehicle's been used, the operations. They are typically going to be long because they're trying to promote a lower cost of ownership, a lower cost of frequency of maintenance, so you don't have to go in as often.
2: That'll be really low, won't it?
1: And so what we have found, though, is over time, historically, that's too long.
22: Right.
1: In our part of the world where we live, with the changing temperatures, the environment we live in, we got a lot of dust in the air. We got just a lot of things in our environment, and the way people use vehicles around here, it is typically too long.
2: Let the condition of the oil be your guide.
1: That's a good point, yeah.
2: Because if you're pulling the plug out and you go, whoa, that's the worst I've ever seen, it might be a little long.
22: Let me contradict you there a little bit.
2: Has little faith of oil change.
22: Because no one's doing that. I mean, Nathan might.
2: No, but doing it themselves.
22: Right. No one's
2: doing
22: that, though.
2: Most of the people don't.
22: Just going, it's 10,000, 5,000, what do I do? That's it. Let's just concentrate on that. No one's getting there. No, you know what I mean?
2: I have paid other people to change my oil, and I know what you mean, Chris. Yeah. You're like, I don't care whatever came out of it. Don't talk to me about it.
22: Now, if you are that person, that's great. Because especially if you're going to have it tested.
2: But you can pull the dipstick and look, too.
22: Yeah.
2: What I'm saying is, if you're going every 5,000 and you're pulling the dipstick out before that change, and you go,
22: it's a glop.
2: It's clean.
22: Oh, yeah.
2: Why did it look like brand new? Let's go longer. I would, because the oil can protect that.
22: But at 5,000, would you? You would at 3,000, maybe. At 5,000,
2: I'm going to start at 3, and I might bump up a little bit because, you know, I have been on a long trip in the vehicle I just ran to put away, and that I have gone 5,500 and went, it's still pretty clean, so I felt okay when I got to 3. But what causes the dirt is not the engine down below, it's what passes those pistons getting into the bottom. So as it gets older, more unburned fuel is going past the piston rings, more carbon, more dirt. Yeah.
1: Nathan, what motor is in it, you said?
3: I think it's that EcoBoost.
1: Yeah, those little guys work hard. They're good engines. They work
2: and
1: hard.
2: The more you tow, the more frequent on the changes because the heat, build up, carbon.
1: Yeah, I would definitely be in the dealer, I think, is just trying to be straight with you what's best.
22: Yeah.
1: They're not trying to make you be over-serviced. I think they've got some experience there that's guiding them to say that.
22: So go with 5,000 and then check it and see if you need to maybe even bump it.
1: Yep.
22: Nathan, thanks very much for the call. Good luck. All right, we're going to take a quick break. You are listening to the Under the Hood Show. You're in the middle of a repair and need to order a replacement part. But have you really thought about what's in your box? With over 21 manufacturing facilities worldwide, Standard is a full-line supplier of vehicle control and engine management components, offering more than 50,000 precision-engineered components that are subjected to category-specific testing, including on-vehicle validation. 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

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And when I see a redwood tree,

0: Did you know that controlled or prescribed burns are an important tool to reduce the impacts of wildfires, including smoke? Prescribed fires generally produce less smoke and reduce the risk of out-of-control wildfires.
1: To reach us here at the end of the Hood Show. What's caught your attention in the automotive world?
2: I've noticed in our facility, and I'm guessing it's played over to Russ, is it is all of a sudden gotten warm in our market, and Ooh. People are buying air conditioning parts.
3: Yeah.
2: Uh-huh. And so that season is upon us. Are you seeing people coming up for AC work?
3: A lot of AC work, and a lot of people that say, well, it was working. You know, like if we touch their car, just change oil. You change oil, now it's not working.
2: Well, I've done that to you.
3: When was the last time you turned it on? Well, I know it was working. You mean it was working last October? Was that the last time you? Well, yeah. Like, so you don't think that it could have broken between now and then? Because these things do fail overnight. I mean, that's how quick they go. So if you haven't turned it on, but you owe it to yourself to have either a shop look at it or you to know how to clean an AC system to keep it operating, or you will kill it. It doesn't have much refrigerant, and if it gets too hot and blows some out of there, even a couple ounces, it may not work anymore, and that could cause permanent damage to the system running low on oil. So it's easy to clean, you know, between the radiator and condenser, or if you've got a condenser up in the very front, bugs get on it, all sorts of stuff. You can use, they even make a condenser cleaner you can pick up at pretty much any box store. You spray on there, let it soak for a minute, loosens up the bugs, and you clean them off, you spray them off, but you got to keep that stuff.
1: I did that on my house air conditioner.
3: Ooh-wee. It's the same thing. So Ooh-wee. if your house air clean, if you've ever done it for your house, the car is worse because it's going down the road.
1: Yeah.
3: And it's got that same fuzzy mat on there. It can cause your car to overheat, cause the air conditioner overheat, and you got to replace the cabin air filter. Most people never do it because it's out of sight, out of mind. You change it on your house, right? And how many of us have pulled it out and said, oh my gosh, I've never seen so much dirt. You think your house is dirty, that you're changing every couple years because you've let it go too long until there's a problem, right?
2: Low that reminds flow. Me, I got to check the ones just down the hallway here.
3: Well, your car, that cabin air filter gets dirty and cause that thing to freeze up, which holds the oil in one position away from the compressor and locks up the compressor. And the average price of, if you get a compressor that locks up, people say, well, how much to put a compressor in my car? You can just figure it's going to be somewhere between about $900 to $1,600 with the parts included. And that's when we're doing it, if it needs a compressor. Unless the compressor just had a seal go out, and that's the only thing wrong with it, no other damage, and then it can be less. But when they say, how much is it going to be, no one can ever, I guarantee, I promise you, they can not look you straight in the face and truthfully tell you, this is how much it's going to cost to do this, because they don't know until they've taken it apart.
2: Unless their estimate includes every part of the system from the beginning, and then it's going to
1: be high
2: and then way too expensive.
3: Yeah. And then it's a waste. You're putting on more than you need. But it's easy for us. You come in to do an estimate. I'm going to say, look.
2: Well, I know you're doing our CFO's car right now.
3: Yeah. Well, we know that's got a leaky evaporator, so that's pretty much cut and dried. But if it, you know, he smells refrigerant in the car.
2: He told me he had a chlorine smell. I said, it's probably got to pull the dash out, probably.
3: So if you come in, though, and say, my compressor quit. And it locked up. Yeah, they said it's locked up. I'm going to charge you an estimate, a substantial estimate fee to do it right. I'm going to make sure it's evacuated. I'm going to take the lines off. I'm going to look at it and see physically what's wrong and give you a 100% accurate estimate. I only charge you for that estimate if you say, no, I'm not going to fix it now, because I have to take it apart to get to that point. But if you go ahead
1: to do this,
3: if you go ahead and make the repairs, I would have had to have gone exactly to that point of labor anyways, so it's still this much. If it's a $900 repair, it's still $900 with the estimate, which is now free because it was just part of the job. But if you say, nah, I don't need AC that bad, well, it's going to cost you an estimate fee to get to that point.
2: In a sense, you're
3: going to
2: pay for that twice.
1: Because you're going to...
2: If you fix it later, you'll pay for it again.
3: If I put it all back together and you decide to come back and fix it in a year, you're going to have that estimate plus. It's only if you just say, yes, let's continue to fix it. Most people want AC. They really do when it's hot outside. I have, I'd say 2 to 3 out of 10 people that if I make an appointment to get their AC done and they know they want to fix it and it's going to be an expensive repair, if the weather's in the 90s and it's muggy for a week and they make that appointment, if the next week it drops down and it's in the 70s or 60s, it's a cold front, they'll cancel.
1: Yeah.
3: And then about half of those will just never get it done because they're like, oh, it's going to get cold again. But the other half will now call back and say, I need it done now.
1: Yeah.
3: Right now.
1: We were going to
3: I made an appointment before the one you canceled. But I really need it. I called. I know you did, but then you canceled and you left me a hole to fill because this is a small job. It's not like a big engine. So, but we do a lot of them. Yeah. We're getting a lot of AC people. And the other thing we're getting the most of is people putting the wrong fuel in their car. Just because the pump's a little high, they want to go with the lowest price.
2: Bring that up, Russ. We got a few minutes left here, but you were just saying that even locally there's a
3: sign that says it's okay to go low. The lowest price? No, it's not okay to go lowest price because the lowest price is E85. It's okay to use the lowest price non-flex fuel, yes, if your car is not a premium-only car. But it's okay to go with the lowest price and then a line underneath that is allowed by your car, that is recommended for your car.
2: Because Russ told me he's seen an uptick here with the high fuel prices of people putting E85 in.
3: They're putting it in, and so far there's been zero damage. They just fill it up the rest of the way with a non-ethanol, like a premium fuel that's non-ethanol, just to even that out. Because E85 is only like 45% anyway. So you dilute that. If you got 3/4 of a tank and you fill it the rest of the way with premium, now you've brought that down under 30 and you're usually okay.
1: That'll do it for this hour of the Under the Hood Show. 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
8: ISIS leader eliminated. I'm Pam Husso, Fox News. The operation in Africa was flawlessly executed, according to the commander-in-chief.
9: President Trump saying onto social, this was a complicated joint mission carried out by the U.S. military and the armed forces of Nigeria. The president indicates sources have been tracking Abu Bilal al-Manuki's, keeping the U.S. and Nigeria informed of what the ISIS leader has been doing. The president of Nigeria saying al-Manuki, along with several of his lieutenants, were killed during a strike on his compound in Lake Chad Basin. President Trump says al-Manuki, the second in command of ISIS globally, will, quote, no longer terrorize the people of Africa or help plan operations to target Americans.
8: Fox's Madeline Rivera. The president is reflecting on his visit to China and talks with Chinese leader Xi Jinping. Here's Fox's Kevin Cork.
10: President Trump seemingly positively stirred by the trip to China, which objectively was marked by pomp, politics, and, of course, a lot of economic and political pressure. Now, the commander-in-chief told just about anybody who would listen that things went very, and I mean very well, for all parties involved. Meantime, the president told our Brett Baer that he wants China and Taiwan to cool down. The president reiterating his previous position that he's not looking to have somebody go independent.
8: The president welcomed an offer from President Xi to assist in ending the war with Iran. He said they both agree Iran should not have a nuclear weapon. Critics say the summit accomplished very little. Louisiana voters head to the polls today to nominate U.S. Senate candidates, and Republican Bill Cassidy may be in some trouble. 5 years ago, he voted to convict President Trump of impeachment. Cassidy is up against two Republicans who call themselves Trump supporters. 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
14: Temperatures being 30 degrees above average.
11: 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Just click listen, then swipe right and hear the latest news updates on your time. 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
8: An abrupt halt to one of the nation's major transit systems. Workers for New York's Long Island Railroad are on strike.
15: Labor unions announcing a walkout late Friday after negotiations with the Metropolitan Transportation Authority broke down. No new negotiations have been scheduled.
16: If it were to become resolved, we would need time. It's contingent upon what time it would be settled. So it would be difficult for me at this point to say if it was settled at this time, we'd have service back at that time. But rest assured, we would look to get service back as soon as possible.
15: LARR President Robert Free, the union wants a 16% pay raise over 4 years. The MTA argues the union's demands would lead to fare hikes. Chris DeMeo, Fox News.
8: Roughly 250,000 riders rely on the Long Island Railroad during the work week. Parents put on notice in Washington, D.C. in response to those recent teen takeovers. U.S. Attorney for the District of Columbia, Janine Pirro, is threatening to charge parents if their teens violate the local curfew.
17: Parents, do your jobs or we will do ours. And in the end, taxpayers will no longer subsidize the chaos caused by parental neglect. So parents, if you don't control your kids, the district will.
8: Teen takeovers have become a nuisance and a hazard in the nation's capital. D.C. Mayor Muriel Bowser says parents should know where their parents are. She does have questions, however,

0: WestGreenCompany.com.
1: Hello, my friend. I knew you were coming.
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2: Cookies, brownies, what we make in-house for desserts, homemade berry cheesecake. 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Sometimes I don't even have time to make it because it's just that popular. So I truly recommend it. If anyone has a sweet tooth, you gotta have it.
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1: Hey, I'm Jorge, and I'll see you soon at Amigas Burritos.
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0: 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It's a cast and blast on the show today. We're going to catch big green bass and go quail hunting. You can't ask for a better day than that, right? I want you guys to meet Cole Floyd. He fishes the Major League Fishing Bass Pro Tour, and he just won Stage 5. He won a big pile of money. He's a young guy. You're going to hear a lot more from Cole Floyd. He's coming up a little later on the show. And we're headed for the Rolling Plains Quail Research Ranch. We're going to talk to Mitchell Riggs. He's the operations manager at the Rolling Plains Quail Research Ranch between Roby and Snyder, West Texas. And I want to talk to him about the impact that these data centers and the electricity that it's going to take to fuel those places, how that's going to affect our quail hunting, our habitat. Yeah, it's a big deal. And he's the guy to talk to coming up a little later. Right now, though, speaking of West Texas, let's go to Midland, Odessa. That is home to the Texas Trophy Hunters Extravaganza this weekend. Logan Hall is back with me from the Trophy Hunters. Welcome back, Logan. How you doing this morning?
5: We are good. You know, we kicked off the show yesterday strong, and we are back here at the Midland County Horseshoe kicking things off again until 8 p.m.
6: You know, this is the second year now that you guys have gone out to Midland. The first year, you didn't know how it was going to go. It worked so well. We're back for a second year, and I'm guessing Friday numbers were strong yesterday.
5: Yes, Friday numbers were strong. You know, we were there from 3 p.m. to 7 p.m. last night, and it was a fantastic show, and we're looking forward to another full day and, you know, seeing all the families and kiddos out here in West Texas.
6: If you have been to a Texas Trophy Hunters Extravaganza show before in Fort Worth, San Antonio, or Houston, then you kind of know what to expect. You're not going to get cheated in Midland. It's the same big show with all of the great add-ons like rattlesnakes and stuff, right?
5: Yes, we have the rattlesnake pit. We have a petting zoo. We have tons of other stuff for the kiddos to enjoy. You know, it's jam-packed all day. We've got MB Ranch King. We've got Gary Robertson with Freak Game Calls doing his predator thing. We got Texas Parks and Wildlife, Guitar Ranch. We've got everybody here in the building, and we're just so excited to be here in Midland.
6: And lots of great exhibitors, too. If you would like to put a deer in the freezer or hang a real trophy on the wall, there are a lot of various opportunities that you can talk to all these guys about this weekend. And just about, Logan, anything you'd need to go hunting.
5: Yes, anything you need. Feeders, blinds, gear to get you ready and going. You know, we've got it all under one roof, and that's the beauty in our shows.
6: What's it going to cost me to get in?
5: So today and tomorrow, you know, we have day passes. They're going to be $10. We also have a membership option upgrade that's $30. And then we have another membership option upgrade that's a total steal, and that's going to be $60. And that gets you a one-year membership to TTHA and a one-year membership to SCI. Now, that's a killer deal, but yes, we have day tickets, we have the passes for your memberships, you know, kind of whatever anybody wants. We're going to get you guys through the door.
6: Okay, this is Saturday. They're open again tomorrow, Sunday. It all closes out tomorrow afternoon. What are the hours today?

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1: We'll close at 8 p.m., and then on Sunday, we are here from 10 a.m., and then we will shut it down at 5 p.m.
0: Logan, I can't wait to see you there. It's always so much fun to go to Trophy Hunters, and it's even more fun when I get to hug your neck.
1: Yes, I'm so excited to see you, and travel safe getting out here, and it's going to be an amazing weekend.
2: It always is. When the Texas Trophy Hunters come to town, you guys have fun out there in the sand in Midland, Odessa this weekend. Hey, this is very cool. Up in Minnesota, not far from my buddy Woody Woods on Rainy Lake, right there on the Canadian border, Voyageurs National Park and Forest. They spotted mountain lions up there, cougars, on a trail camera during a wolf study by the University of Minnesota. What's the big deal? Well, it's the first time in more than 100 years that they've had evidence of cougars reproducing in Minnesota. Cougars were native to Minnesota before becoming locally extinct, and there has been no evidence of reproduction, like I said, for more than 100 years in the eastern Midwest. That's east of the Dakotas and Nebraska, until recent reports from Michigan and now Minnesota. A female cougar with three large kittens caught on trail cameras by the University of Minnesota. You can see those photos at kinderoutdoors.com. I heard from the folks with the South Carolina Department of Natural Resources this week. They said, hey, Billy, please let everybody know that the sea turtles are nesting. The first two nests were discovered on May 6th, Edisto Beach State Park and Cape Romaine National Wildlife Refuge. They need your help this and every year as these turtles begin arriving and nesting. Please help protect them by turning off any beachfront lighting at night, and for sure, watch where you step. 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
4: 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We'd like to thank the Humboldt County Office of Education for supporting this abuse awareness series, because the truth works.
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1: 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Cole Floyd is 29 years old. He just won his first big red trophy on the Major League Fishing Bass Pro Tour Stage 5. Beaver Lake. Cole, welcome to the show, man. It's good to have you with me.
7: Appreciate it, man. I appreciate you having me on here, you know. It's a good sign.
8: You betcha. Leesburg, Ohio. Do you have big green bass in Ohio?
7: Man, we fortunately we do not. Ohio's a pretty stubborn, tough state for bass fishing when it comes to that, that's for sure.
8: You don't see a lot of champions on the Major League Fishing Bass Pro Tour coming out of Ohio. You guys do have a pretty good football team up there in Ohio year in and year out.
7: That is true. That we do. That we do.
8: Hey, congratulations. Stage 5 winner on the Bass Pro Tour with Major League Fishing this summer. That is a good shot in the arm to the bass fishing career, brother.
7: Yes, it is. You know, I've been so close over the years, and especially last year. You know, I had a really, really good year last year, and you know, I've been close, but I just, you know, I've yet to be able to pull it off. But it was cool to finally get to feel that, you know, feel that rush and finally get it done.
8: Yeah, you talk about close. You and Wesley Strader were, I mean, duking it out down the stretch on this thing, and it was an absolute last-second win. Set it up for folks that didn't get to see any of it.
7: Yeah, so, you know, practice went pretty good when I got there. You know, I've never been on Beaver Lake, so I did a lot of map study and stuff, and, you know, practice went pretty good. And, you know, long story short, so the tournament, when it started, we got a lot of rain, and the first day of the tournament, I struggled really bad. You know, I only had 15 pounds and had a tough day. And, you know, so the second day going out, you know, I had to regroup, had to make some adjustments. You know, my main area where I was catching my fish, you know, where I had a lot of bites in practice, it got blown out, had a big storm come through. So, you know, that second day, about midway through the day, I was sitting towards dead last. I mean, I was doing terrible, just couldn't get nothing going. And, you know, later in the day, I decided to go back up that river and, check my main area, and it started to clean up a little bit. And, basically it's all history from there. You know, it started cleaning up, and I got to catching them up there really good. And, you know, I was able to save some stuff for that final day. And, you know, it came down to the wire, me and Wesley. You know, I had to lead most of the day, and, he came out of nowhere right there with about 30 minutes left and caught a five pounder and another one to bump me out of the lead. And, right there, the last 15, 20 minutes, I caught a scoreable fish to knock him out. So it looked out pretty good.
8: Man, this Major League Fishing stuff, it's a heart attack in a boat is what it is. I'll never forget.
7: Yeah.
8: A red crest when Bobby Lane won it up on Grand Lake a couple of years ago. I was standing in the Coliseum watching on the big screen along with a bunch of you guys, and nobody was breathing. We're just standing there watching back and forth, back and forth, back and forth. He and Jacob Wheeler duking it out. And then he caught that last second fish to win the thing. It's just an amazing format. I absolutely love it. Congratulations. Big shot in the arm and a big paycheck. Professional bass fishing, everybody looks at it at a glance and says, man, I wish I could do that, but you better be ready if you're going to bite that apple, because it's a full-time job and it's tough to make a living, and a big check like this helps out.
7: Yeah, you know, you hit it right on the nail. I mean, it's not what's all cracked up to be, but you know, I wouldn't want to be doing anything else. I mean, but I could not do it without my sponsors. You know, you gotta have good backup, and yeah, this win was pretty cool to finally get one under my belt and you know, get to feel that feeling.
8: Speaking of sponsors, Jacob Wheeler has the keys to the Kinder Outdoors 1986 Buick. He is our latest winner. Edwin Evers drove the car for a year. You probably saw him on the boat ramp pulling his boat with the Kinder Outdoors 1986 Buick. If you can beat Jacob Wheeler's 9 sponsors in 30 seconds or less, you get to drive the 1986 Buick. Pull your beautiful boat with that 86 Buick for the next year. You want to give it a try? You think you can name 9 sponsors in 30 seconds?
7: 9 sponsors in 30 seconds. Wheeler's got about 80.
8: I know. All he's got to do is look at his boat, you know. Okay.
7: Yeah, yeah.
8: Here we go. Cole Floyd is taking the 86 Buick Challenge from Kinder Outdoors right now. Go.
7: Strike King, Lewes, R&L Carriers, Miller Tech, Powerpole, Mercury, Ranger Boats, Garmin.
8: Come on.
7: Construction, Duralast.
8: You got it. You, that's 10. You have got that 86 Buick. Parked the truck for a while. You're driving the Buick to the next Bass Pro Tour stop. Cole Floyd.
7: Got it.
8: Your career is on fire, brother.
7: I never thought I'd accomplish that. Usually I get stuttered up there for a second.
8: You did really good. There it is. That's exactly right. So tell me this. You also love to deer hunt, and you love to manage deer property, which tells me you probably need to see something pretty special before you'll pull the trigger. What would you have to see for a trophy?
7: Yeah, you know, so I am, you know, being here in Ohio, it's, you know, we have, man, awesome deer hunting. It's, it don't get much better than this, but,
8: no.
7: You know, as a hunting property goes, you know, I'm looking for something that's secluded, you know, something that doesn't have a lot of pressure, you know, on the edges of it. So really something isolated is really my biggest thing. And, you know, it's hard to come by that, you know, the amount of hunters and stuff now. And, you know, but that's the biggest thing is isolation, you know, and it really you don't have to have a lot of timber to grow big deer. You know, a lot of big deer I've shot over the years, you know, have been in really secluded areas. And I think them deer just like that, just to get away from the pressure.
8: Larry Wysoon's a good friend. He and I compare notes a lot on big deer, and the biggest deer that I've shot and some of his bigger deer have come middle of the day when everybody goes back to camp to watch the football game. You know, those rutting bucks are making the rounds. So
7: it's kind of, that's right.
8: It's kind of like fishing against Wesley Strader. You don't take a minute off. You got to keep chunking and grinding.
7: That's right. Yeah. It's, that format's crazy, man. When I first started fishing, you don't take a break. Like, it's, you know, it's 100 mile an hour all the time, it seems like.
8: All day long, pedal to the metal. You've shown well in Red Crest. I think you finished 8th a couple of years ago. Red Crest, you're not scared at all to step up in a Red Crest and catch fish.
7: No, it's a fun event, you know. After this last term, you know, Beaver winning it, you know, it kind of moved me up in points, you know, really, really good for qualifying for next year. So, I think I, for the most part, secured, you know, my spot for next year in Red Crest, and, you know, that's huge.
8: You bet. Absolutely. Cole Floyd, what a pleasure to talk to you. I'm going to bug you again from time to time, okay?
7: That's cool with me. Hopefully be on there again, talking about another win. That'd be even better.
8: That's good. Perfect. Hey, thanks, Cole. You have a great day. Thanks for the time.
7: Hey, I appreciate having on here. Thank you.
9: 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When I'm not wrestling alligators, I'm thinking about them with Kinder Outdoors.
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15: Fox News, I'm Roger Stern. President Trump says the U.S., along with Nigeria, killed the top global leader of ISIS. The president writing on Truth Social, it happened in Africa.
16: President Trump says Abu Bilal al-Manuki, the second in command of ISIS globally, will, quote, no longer terrorize the people of Africa or help plan operations to target Americans.
15: Fox's Madeline Rivera in Washington. President Trump back home after his summit meeting in China. President Xi Jinping. President Xi tried to pressure Trump to be less supportive of Taiwan. The president responding.
17: The president told our Brett Baer that he wants China and Taiwan to cool down. The president reiterating his previous position that he's not looking to have somebody go independent.
15: Fox's Kevin Cork. 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
18: Weather forecast for the overnight on the North Coast shows a low of 47 degrees and also a constant wind going 11 miles per hour and may gust into the low 20s. Now, you might say, can I stargaze? Can I look at the moon tonight? No, you cannot. We got clouds in the sky. And even if there weren't any clouds, the moon's only 2% illuminated for tonight. Be prepared for the wind to stay like this throughout the whole weekend, although we will have some sunshine for Saturday and Sunday. That is a look at the weather here up on the North Coast.
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1: 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I've asked Mitchell Riggs with the Rolling Plains Quail Research Ranch in Roby, Texas, to join me on the show today. He is the operations manager there. I've been really curious about the impact of these data centers coming in all over the country and our quail habitat. We're going to ask you to break it down for us a little bit today. Welcome to the show, Mitchell. It's good to have you with us.
20: Yeah, I'm glad to be here.
8: Let's start with quail season. It was a good one this year, wasn't it?
20: It was. So we've had two back-to-back years of the really good hunting conditions. And so, we had a lot of birds. We did have some challenging weather this year. It was hot. It was hot and cold and dry and wet. So it seemed like some of the dogs had some issues throughout the season. But, yeah, we had good numbers of birds this year and last year as well.
8: Sometimes we blame bad dogs and bad scenting conditions on quail numbers, but it was quail, or, you know, maybe there were more there than we found. It may be time to upgrade to a Brittany, you know. Some of you guys running pointers and setters, maybe you need a Brittany.
20: That's what I'm running is Brittany's, but, yeah, our executive director, Dr. Ryan O'Shaughnessy, he has a string of pointers, and there's always some fun back and forth on what's the superior dog.
8: Yeah, I'm familiar. And I've had pointers and setters and Brittany's through the years, but I really am fond of the Brittany's. Seems like I didn't have to retrain them so much every summer. Hey, I want to talk to you a little bit about data centers because you are the guy. You're working on a master's, and it's right up the alley of this conversation. Tell me more about your master's study. What exactly are you studying?
20: Yeah, so I'm admitted to Texas A&M, and right now there's really no state or federal laws as it relates to where these data centers or solar or any of this renewable energy can go. So it's kind of a wild west right now on how these are popping up. And what's concerning is when I say where they're going, is it going on rangeland? Is it going on cropland? Is it going on pasture land? And there's really no laws on that. So right now, rangeland is cheaper than what cropland is, so they're putting on these rangelands. And what's shocking is grasslands are the most endangered biome in the world. So everyone thinks of forest and rainforest as being endangered, but really and truly, it's grasslands that are the most endangered biome in the world. And grasslands are where our beloved quail species live and utilize and what they need.
8: Yeah, that's exactly where we like to go and spend time with our bird dogs and find some peace and quiet. Your background is in those places, rangeland ecology, and you've managed several ranches through the years. You're a biologist, but you're really focusing on these data centers. For them to even be a conversation, Put this in perspective for us. They must just be absolutely huge and eat up a lot of country.
20: Yes, they are big. I have the scale on solar and wind and how many acres per megawatt. I don't have anything on the data center, but yeah, they're taking up several hundreds of acres. Some of these projects are between 100 to 1,000 acres on where they're being developed.
8: What's going to go in there? All of my personal information and my contacts from my phone?
20: Yeah, so anything that you save to the cloud, I guess, right? So anything from pictures that aren't saved on your phone device or calendar information. So everything's going to be stored there. And then now anytime you use AI, so if you do a Google search right now, the first thing that pops up is AI. So that's where what's all going to be stored in these buildings.
8: Well, there you go, because everyone needs to know what an old Palo County redneck like me is doing and what I'm catching crappie on and where I'm going next. You know, I need to be followed.
20: That's right.
8: That bothers me, though, because I told you earlier, I don't want to give away my GPS coordinates to my quail lease. They could track me to the gate and maybe even find the combination. I don't want that to happen. I don't want that information to get out. I don't watch big news much anymore. Mitchell, I don't I don't tune in because they're all fighting about politics. So what I do every day, every morning, is I look at Dallas-Fort Worth news, Wichita Falls, Amarillo, Lubbock, San Angelo, East Texas. I find out, I get some local news. It's amazing to me how many of these communities and counties are going back and forth on these data centers. Should we allow this? Should we not? Should we vote for it? It's a big deal.
20: It is a big deal. So ERCOT, the Electric Reliability Council of Texas, so by 2030, they're actually projecting up to 78,000 megawatts of power that these data centers are going to utilize, whereas in 2025, they only used 10,000 megawatts. So that's eight times as much power within the next 5 years. So they're projecting a lot of new data centers to come online. And with that, it comes a lot of energy that we need to produce as well.
8: So where is all of this power going to come from? I got an interesting note in my electric bill this month saying that, you know, we're going to be sharing electricity around. We could turn yours off for a period of time from that. I'm thinking, what? It's a big deal. We've got to pay attention in our local communities and counties.
20: Yeah, it is. So we're having to produce or create new energy forms. So outside of data centers, we're seeing a lot of solar projects come online. We're seeing a lot of new wind projects come online, and those take up a lot of land as well. So if you look at kind of traditional coal, natural gas, and nuclear, those projects require about 12 acres per megawatt produced, whereas solar requires about 43 acres per megawatt, and wind energy is about 70 acres per megawatt. So as these data centers come online, they might not have such a large footprint, but the energy that's going to them is going to be renewable energy that takes up a lot more land than what our traditional oil and gas and nuclear and coal do.
8: Hey, Mitchell, I've got to stop down for just a couple of minutes, take a little break. Can you hang with me and cover some more territory here?
20: Yes, sir.
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0: 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We've all watched the drastic decline across the southern states of the iconic bobwhite. The Quail Coalition has vowed to do all within human power to not only stop quail decline, but build a future where the quail will flourish across all of its original habitat. 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
1: 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Thanks for hanging on through the break, Mitchell.
2: Absolutely.
3: You know, I used to take a trailer load of bird dogs up to Montana every year in September, October, and I'd go work dogs for a week and a half, 2 weeks, get a jump on the season. Their bird season start opening up in September. And I remember, I'll never forget the disappointment when I came over a ridge one day as I drove back up to my familiar haunts in Montana. And the first thing I saw when I came over that ridge was windmills. These big windmills were starting to move in, and then they started moving across West Texas more and more and more. And it's just an eyesore, and that's got to be a big part of what people are protesting. You know, you drive along places like Roby and different places where the research ranch is in different areas, and you see signs on people's gates, no to wind, say no to wind. There's a massive impact, and it'll be a domino impact like we're talking about with electricity and everything that's involved with these data centers coming in.
2: Yes, it is. And, you know, there are those signs that says no wind. And, you know, there's talk about a project going around us, a wind project going around us. And I was talking to some local neighbors, and they said, you know, I really don't want them. I don't want to look at them, but if my neighbor's going to get them, if I'm going to have to stare at them, I might as well make a dollar as well. So, it's going and expanding. Yeah.
3: Yeah. Hey, tell me this. How did you get interested in quail? How did you end up at the Quail Research Ranch? And did you hunt birds as a kid? Was your dad, did he have bird dogs?
2: You know, I asked a question. We're hosting a Quail Masters group right now, and I asked the question, and if had everyone raise their hands over if they were over 35 years of old age, and then those who are under 35. And then I also asked, if you're under 35, who grew up quail hunting? And I think there was one out of 15 people there. So I'm in that cohort. I'm under 35 mm-hmm. years old. And so I didn't have the luxury to grow up bird hunting, just because bird numbers have declined and where that kind of tradition is kind of fading. So we did grow up deer hunting and dove hunting and duck hunting, but not something I did was quail hunting. But I had the opportunity to go to school, get my undergrad at Sol Ross State University, and had the opportunity to run into some blue quail. And then just kind of throughout my career, I got more and more into it. And then one day, Dr. O'Shaughnessy, he called me. He was actually one of my professors at Sol Ross, and I was working for Quail Forever doing some consulting and working with private landowners and developing management plans for quail. And Dr. O'Shaughnessy called me and asked if I wanted a job at the research ranch. So I told him yes, and here we are now.
3: You know, if we are speaking to some folks that have some say-so in counties across Texas and other states that hold quail and wildlife, I would urge you guys to call guys like Mitchell and professionals and biologists that know something about the wildlife there and their needs, and confer with them. I know that you've been called on to counsel or visit with at least one county, I think, so far. And I really appreciate them adding that to the quotation as they try to make a decision for their counties. Well, let's consider the wildlife. I think it's one of the most important things outside of human beings that we can take a look at.
2: Yeah, I think so too. And, you know, when we look at the state of Texas as a whole, we're losing 1,000 acres of working lands every single day. So if we were to scale that up and look at a county the size of Fisher County, we're losing Fisher County essentially every year and a half to non-agricultural uses. So we need to kind of step back and look and see what the most productive agricultural land is and what's not, and focus those projects on those areas. Because at this rate, we're going to be losing working lands, we're going to be losing hunting lands, and so we just need to take a step back and look and think before we see those price tags.
3: Hey, we're coming off of a great quail season, as we talked about earlier. Time to start doing those quail counts. Have you guys started quail counts yet? And do you have any clue this early in the year what kind of holdover we have from the birds?
2: Yeah, so we'll actually start our quail counts. We did do trapping in late December, and we did have really good carryover from this fall. So we had good carryover, and we'll get a better idea come, I don't know, the end of May on where we're sitting going into the summer, into our nesting season. If it doesn't rain, I know a lot of places in the state have been receiving some much needed rain. Here in Fisher County, it's kind of avoiding us. So if we don't get that rain this summer, then we're in a world of hurt. But I know there's several other counties around that are getting that much needed rain. So it's just a matter of time and to see what happens.
3: Yeah. You know, that's the story of a quail hunter's life. Better luck next year, and when's it going to rain again? That's what we do.
2: Yes, sir. That's right.
3: Mitchell, thank you so much. If people want to keep up with what's going on at the Research Ranch, it's easy to do, and you even have a monthly newsletter, right?
2: Yes, sir. Yeah, so you can go to quailresearch.org. That's our website. And then within the website, there's a place to subscribe to our monthly newsletter. And in addition to our newsletter, we also are active on Facebook and Instagram. So go follow us on the Rolling Plains Quail Research Foundation Facebook and Instagram.
3: Hey, it's a pleasure talking to you. Don't be a stranger. You learn something new and want to share it with a community of quail hunters over here on the radio, let us know, okay?
2: Yes, sir, absolutely. And thank you for giving me the time.
3: You bet. Thank you, Mitchell. Have a great day. And if you would, do us a big favor and grow a bunch of quail out there in West Texas for us, okay?
2: Yes, sir. We're trying our best.
1: We appreciate it. 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Boone and Crockett numbers are in from January 1, 2022. To December 31, 2024, ranking the states with the most Boone and Crockett entry bucks. Big deer. The top 10 are like this. Texas is number 10, dropping from number 7. Kansas at number 9, holding steady. Missouri holds steady at 8. Minnesota comes in at number 7. Kentucky at number 6. Illinois, number 5, down from number 2. Iowa, number 4. Down from number 3. Ohio up to number 3 from number 5. Indiana jumps all the way from number 10 to number 2. And Wisconsin is your top Boone and Crockett buck state, holding steady at number 1. Let's go stretch our legs for a few minutes, and then I'll meet you right back here in the Kinder Outdoors Camp House.
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19: Taking him out, I'm Roger Stern, Fox News. The U.S. walking with Nigeria killed a top ISIS terrorist. The president announcing this.
20: President Trump saying onto social, this was a complicated joint mission carried out by the U.S. military and the armed forces of Nigeria. The president indicates sources have been tracking Abu Bilal al-Manuki's, keeping the U.S. and Nigeria informed of what the ISIS leader has been doing. The president of Nigeria saying al-Manuki, along with several of his lieutenants, were killed during a strike on his compound in Lake Chad Basin. President Trump says al-Manuki, the second in command of ISIS globally, will, quote, no longer terrorize the people of Africa or help plan operations to target Americans.
19: Fox's Madeline Rivera. Meanwhile, Israel says it killed the leader of the Hamas military wing. This from an airstrike. Israel says he was one of the last remaining Hamas commanders who helped plan the October 7th attack, which killed 1,200 people nearly 3 years ago. President Trump is reflecting on his summit with Chinese leader Xi Jinping and their discussion on Iran, which is blocking the Strait of Hormuz, sending gasoline prices sharply higher.
21: When you tell somebody you're going to have to pay a little more, not that much more,
11: a little more for gas, Celine, for a very short period of time, because we want to stop the threat of being blown to pieces by a lunatic, by a crazy person, and they are crazy, using nuclear weapons. Everybody says that's fine.
19: Critics say that Summit accomplished very little, a gallon of regular costing more than $4.50. And as many worry about the dangers of AI, Pope Leo has created a study group in artificial intelligence. He's preparing an encyclical which will likely call for an ethics-based approach to AI. 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
19: One of the nation's major transit systems has come to a screeching halt. Workers for the Long Island Railroad are on strike.
32: Thousands of workers for the Long Island Railroad walked off the job around 12:01 this morning, bringing the nation's busiest passenger railway to a grinding halt. And of course, commuters bracing for the worst. This all comes as the labor unions failed to reach a new contract deal with the MTA on pay increases. And details on exactly where each side stood late last night is unclear. But the VP of the Brotherhood of Locomotive Engineers and Trainmen says that no new negotiations have been scheduled. In the meantime, the chairman for the MTA says the agency, quote, gave the union everything they said they wanted in terms of pay, but reportedly the unions wouldn't agree to higher health care premiums.
19: Fox's Chan Lee Payne of the railroad carries 250,000 weekday commuters. Colorado's governor granting pardons and commutations for 44 people, including an ally of President Trump.
33: Former Mesa County Clerk Tina Peters was convicted of multiple charges in 2024 for illegally trying to make copies of her county's election voting software and passwords. A judge sentenced her to 9 years in prison. This year, a Colorado appeals court ordered her to be resentenced, finding the judge who initially sentenced her incorrectly considered her protected speech about the 2020 election in her punishment. In a statement, Governor Jared Polis said the clemency power is a serious responsibility that he doesn't take lightly. The Secretary of State criticized the decision, calling it a gross injustice to their election system. President Trump wrote on Truth Social, simply, free Tina. Jessica Rosenthal, Fox News.
19: Louisiana voters head to the polls today to nominate U.S. Senate candidates, and Republican incumbent Bill Cassidy is in political trouble for voting to convict President Trump of impeachment at a trial 5 years ago. He faces two Republicans who pitch themselves as loyal Trump supporters. I'm Roger Stern, and this is Fox News.
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4: Your collapsing career strategy. I'm Gordon Deal with Nicole Murray. Thanks for spending part of your weekend with us. Here's what's coming up this hour.
5: With the advance of AI, it's time to build a fortress around your line of work. We'll outline the steps.
4: Take your base. How robot umpires have increased the number of walks in Major League Baseball.
5: You know about good heart habits like exercise and a healthy diet. Now add this one, a positive attitude. Hear about new research.
4: And weight loss drugs disrupting the wedding gown industry.
6: I have found at the height of weight loss, some people tell me they've lost a clothing size every 2 to 3 weeks. So that's pretty rapid and drastic weight loss. And it stabilizes. Not everyone loses weight that quickly, but it can be very fast and dramatic.
4: Jennifer Williams at the Wall Street Journal on wedding dresses coming with a legal waiver for brides taking GLP-1s. A mix of actual costs, lost wages, and missed retirement contributions can cost daughters caring for their parents nearly $300,000. Here's Katie Notopoulos, senior correspondent at Business Insider. Katie, this has generated a lot of reaction.
7: So one of my colleagues, Maria Kelly Kordaki, had written an article about how there is this huge economic impact that millennial and often a lot of Gen X daughters are currently taking on dealing with aging parents. And what she found was that there's approximately a $300,000 lifetime, what we're calling a tax, on daughters for having to deal with this. And the way that she was looking at this and calculating, it's not that elder care costs on average $300,000, which many of you probably know. It is very expensive, yes. But what it was really looking at is also what kinds of costs people have to give up in order to care for an aging parent, whether that's they have to move cities to move back home with them, have them move in with them, maybe pass up on a promotion or a career opportunity. Maybe they have to take off a couple years from work. And not only are they losing wages during those times, but they're also not contributing to their own retirement. They're not getting Social Security, things like that. So when they become older, they're going to be paying on their, you know, retirement years too.
4: How did we get here? Like, we've always had old people in our lives, right? I mean, what's different?
7: Well, that's a great question. I mean, there are a couple of things. So one, people are just living longer than they were before, right? And that's, you know, generally a good thing, right? Like, we want people to have long and healthy lives. And yes, it's true that historically people have always cared for their parents, you know, multi-generational households, things like that. But there's a few factors that are going into what's making that a little different than it has been in the past. One is women work more than they did in the past,
4: yes.
7: Right? A lot of women are not, you know, able to, they're busy. They have careers that they are now having to give up or take breaks from in order to do the kind of caregiving that maybe they didn't have to take a career break in the past. Also, there's a bigger, people are having kids older and older. So when you look at the sandwich generation, you know, they, you know, the generations are just further apart, right? So you have parents who are also getting squeezed dealing with elderly parents, and they still have kids at home, or maybe they're helping pay for college or teenagers. So they're sort of gaining it from all sides, really squeezed on that.
4: Yeah. We're speaking with Katie Notopoulos, senior correspondent at Business Insider. The story is a deep one. It's called The Millennial Daughter Tax is Terrifying. I guess the issue, too, here is I don't know that we see a way out, right? Are there solutions here?
7: That's a great question. I mean, yes and no. I think from what I heard from people, because when we did this story, we got tons and tons of feedback from people who were saying, I'm living this. This is my experience.
4: Yeah.
7: This is happening to me

0: because it's happening all over the place. You know, one thing that we're really seeing over again, and this is why we're calling it the daughter tax, is that it does tend to fall in families to the daughter and not the son. Sometimes you'll even have women taking care of their in-laws. And I think a big thing is between siblings and even between parents and children is have these conversations early about what are we going to do when you can't be in your home anymore? What are we going to do when you're older? What's the plan for, you know, your aging? I think a lot of people are reluctant to have those conversations early. And then by the time they have to happen, it becomes a really fraught thing. So, you know, people can't, you know, you can't prevent someone from getting sick or needing care. We can't really change the costs of this. Unfortunately, they are very, very high, and Medicare and Medicaid doesn't cover all of it. But you can sort of plan ahead a little bit to make some of the emotional difficulties a little easier.
1: Explain some of the statistics coming out of this type of story.
0: So one of the things that we were seeing is that in terms of daughters, it's about 61% of caregivers for aging people are daughters or a female family member. And statistically, we just know also when it comes to any sort of caregiving, it's how much higher women percentage. But we're also seeing that it was this about, I think it was $295,000 was the sort of lifetime cost of doing this.
1: Thanks, Katie. Katie Notopoulos, senior correspondent at Business Insider. Coming up next on This Weekend, why your career strategy needs a do-over.

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13: Glad you could be with us as we look at the current labor landscape. 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How can you build a fortress around your career? 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Rob, what did you look at?
14: Yeah, so right now, even though we're seeing a lot of layoffs ostensibly connected to AI deployments, people are cheaper than the AI is. And so that's causing a certain amount of friction and keeping the layoffs and turmoil down to something that at least looks manageable at the moment. But around 2030, the economics flip and suddenly AI gets cheaper than people. And we knew that was going to happen. AI is cheaper to train, faster to train, and you can get AIs to train each other. Though I was reading something the other day that where there's a problem with AI robots learning from each other, because if one glitches, then that glitch goes to the entire population of robots. And suddenly you've got them all glitching at the same time, which could be problematic. But the fact of the matter is even though AIs are more expensive than people right now, that's about to change. And when that does change, we're going to face some fairly significant economic issues as large swaths of the population become unemployable.
13: Boy, all right. So before we get to something like kind of building a fortress around your career, you reference in your piece the educational infrastructure, which is, I guess, very problematic here.
14: Yeah, well, because things are changing really fast. The within a year, you're seeing career paths that were viable at the beginning of the year not being viable at the end of the year because AI has taken over. Just a couple years back, we're telling everybody to get into software. Now we're telling everybody maybe you don't want to go into software because AI is pretty good at coding. And so imagine starting a school in a 4-year university. The job you're working for by the time you finish your freshman year may no longer exist, let alone by the time you graduate as a senior. And so the education infrastructure is ill-suited for this rapid change rate. You would need to pivot within a year, both tell the students they needed to pivot, help them find the pivot, and get them pivoted. And you might need to do that almost every year they're in school. So that makes the whole 4-year university thing seem pretty foolish in hindsight.
13: We're speaking with Rob Enderle, founder and principal analyst of the Enderle Group. He's written a piece for TG Daily called Why Your Career Strategy is Obsolete and How to Build a Human Fortress. All right, so what about building that fortress here, Rob? Give us some ideas.
14: Well, so right now you want to try to pick career paths that are likely to survive at least the initial wave. And the ones that are at least holding right now are skilled trades. And we think we've got about up to a 15-year window where skilled trades will be viable. That's where you go to a trade school rather than a university. You learn something like carpentry or plumbing or becoming an electrician. Something along those lines. Those jobs, at least for now, seem to be holding. Eventually, robots will do them. But as you've seen with robot development, they're just now becoming sort of viable for some things, which means you've got a good deal of time for both the robots to be developed and for people to get comfortable with using them in those roles. And so it could actually be longer than 15 years, but we're projecting about 15 years for those jobs to be capable. Specialized healthcare, as opposed to general healthcare. This is where you've got specialists. It's very expensive to train a robot up to do something in a specialty as opposed to being a general practitioner. So robots doing general health will be, I mean, they're in test. In fact, IBM was showcasing a great deal of competence in AI robots in healthcare almost 2 decades ago. But that's general healthcare. When you're talking about specialties, areas where the knowledge is held, but amongst just a few people, spending an AI up to do that, it's going to be just too expensive for the near term. So figure you got maybe up to a 20-year safety window there. An AI orchestrator. Now this is something that's new. We think it's going to hold for a while. And this is somebody that's an expert on AIs and is able to weave them together to perform a particular task. Think of it as a kind of an executive or a second level manager in a company, but over AIs instead of people, because we're going to need a person in the middle in some role like this for the foreseeable future for security, for quality control, and to make sure the AIs don't go off the rails like Anthropic did just a while back. That job is going to be relatively secure.
13: Thanks, Rob. Rob Enderle, founder and principal analyst at the Enderle Group. Coming up next on This Weekend, the growing shrinking problem in the wedding gown industry.

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1: Thanks for spending part of your weekend with us. The rising popularity of GLP-1 medications is making things in the wedding sector a bit more complicated. Here's this weekend's Nicole Murray.
2: Developments in the world of wedding planning, here to discuss, Wall Street Journal reporter Jennifer Williams. So there is a new step added to the process of buying a wedding dress. What is it?
3: Yeah, so as brides prepare for their big day, some of them are taking weight loss drugs, and they, depending on the shop they're buying from, may have to sign a waiver that says if you're buying a dress now that doesn't fit your current shape, you know, we're not responsible if you don't end up being the size you expect to be in 6 or 9 months.
2: How drastic are women's bodies changing because of the GLP-1 medications? What have you found?
3: I have found at the height of weight loss, some people tell me they've lost a clothing size every 2 to 3 weeks. So that, you know, that's pretty rapid and drastic weight loss. And it stabilizes. Not everyone loses weight that quickly, but it can be very fast and dramatic.
2: What have bridal shops had to do to adjust because of the GLP-1 trend?
3: So bridal stores in response are starting to stock more dresses in some cases to accommodate last-minute weight fluctuations. They are accommodating rush orders or requests for hurried tailoring and adjustments to dresses. They've had to make a lot of changes, and some of the bridal store owners that I spoke with talked about how beyond those changes, there's sort of a lack of, or not a lack of, but a little bit less trust in all the experience that they have in saying, you know, if you're going to lose 10 pounds, we would expect it to show up in this, and this area. Whereas on these weight loss drugs, it's sometimes much harder to predict where the weight loss will occur, which of course makes it hard, especially for a fitted dress, to figure out what that should look like several months down the road.
2: What types of dresses do experts recommend for brides on GLP-1 medications?
3: So they're definitely steering brides towards more forgiving silhouettes, like a lace-up back instead of a zipper is going to have more give, depending on how the upper body changes. Cuts that flare at the waist are also helpful in masking any weight fluctuations from the waist down. So those are some of the adjustments that bridal store owners have talked to me about in terms of making those to people who say they are on weight loss medication.
2: Now, prior to this GLP-1 craze, how long did it take from the first meeting to a finished dress?
3: I think it varies on the shop, but the typical timeline I was hearing was somewhere in the time frame of 6 to 12 months. Some can do it faster than that, but that was the general time range I was hearing as I talked with dressmakers.
2: And how long are they taking now that GLP-1s are in the mix?
3: Well, at David's Bridal, I heard that brides are starting to shop for their dresses, you know, 45 days before the wedding, just because they want to get as close to the day before they have measurements and have the dress fitted. It's a much, much more compressed timeline.
2: And what are we seeing from customers? Are they trying to get quicker adjustments? Is returning the gown becoming a common issue here?
3: I have heard that bride dressmakers are hearing this, these requests more often. So David's Bridal, again, said that their rush orders are up 50%. So a rush order is a turnaround within 4 weeks of a wedding, and that's up 50% in the last 2 years. Their tailors are getting requests to move faster. The brides, you know, they, even when they are shopping far out from their wedding, they sort of might come in close to the date to get the last-minute adjustments, and they want that done as close to the day as possible.
2: Now, just in general, from a bird's eye view, how many couples who plan to get married are typically using these GLP-1 drugs?
3: So a study that I reported on from Zola, which is a wedding planning platform, said 1 in 10 couples arranging a wedding for this year use the drugs, and the same number are considering it.
2: And then how much does a typical wedding dress cost?
3: Zola says the average wedding dress costs $2,250. And then, of course, if you're going into the designer realm, that can easily get up to $10,000 or more.
1: That's this weekend's Nicole Murray with Wall Street Journal reporter Jennifer Williams. Coming up next on This Weekend, Senior Suburban Poverty.
4: 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Come be a part of 100 years of history.
5: 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We look forward to increasing prescribed fire efforts to improve public safety and forest resilience, and we want to thank you, our community, for your support.
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2: In Washington, the polls are open across Louisiana.
7: It's a primary that some expect may lead to a runoff election as incumbent Senator Bill Cassidy is fighting to defend his seat against several challengers.
2: That's Fox's Chanley Painter. In 2021, Senator Cassidy voted to convict President Trump after his impeachment, one of only seven Senate Republicans to do so. 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
9: Weather forecast for the overnight on the North Coast shows a low of 47 degrees and also a constant wind going 11 miles per hour and may gust into the low 20s. Now, you might say, can I stargaze? Can I look at the moon tonight? No, you cannot. We got clouds in the sky. And even if there weren't any clouds, the moon's only 2% illuminated for tonight. Be prepared for the wind to stay like this throughout the whole weekend, although we will have some sunshine for Saturday and Sunday. That is a look at the weather here up on the North Coast.
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6: Did you know that controlled or prescribed burns are an important tool to reduce the impacts of wildfires, including smoke? Prescribed fires generally produce less smoke and reduce the risk of out-of-control wildfires.
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8: Hey, glad you're with us. Thanks for spending part of your weekend here. Gordon Deal with Nicole Murray. Coming up this half hour, what suburban poverty means for senior citizens. Also, why walks are jumping in baseball. And the importance of being an optimist. We'll have that story in about 20 minutes. More older Americans are falling into poverty in suburbs built for middle-class stability. What they face from Russell Contreras, senior race and justice reporter at Axios. Russell, what's happening?
9: Well, we know that in the recent decades, a lot of baby boomers moved to the suburbs. They bought homes. They took their families out, and they're home rich. They're not cash rich. But suburbia, it lacks transit. It lacks a lot of housing services. It lacks a lot of things that help cushion poverty in cities. And it's leaving millions of seniors at risk of isolation in neighborhoods they help build and put themselves in poverty because they're not cash rich. They're home rich, but they lack a lot of the services that are in the cities.
8: Wow. How many folks are impacted? Do we even know?
9: We don't know. You know, the U.S. has roughly about 6 million people or 60 million people over the age of 65, and that's gone up about 34%. But the growth has been in our country in these low-density metro areas, and roughly half of seniors live in suburban-style communities, meaning even modest poverty can translate to millions struggling. So we estimated there's around 11 to 15% of seniors living in poverty. And that number keeps growing up, and poverty has grown since the 2000s, concentrated outside the urban area, and the fastest growing age group is 80 plus, and they're most likely to face high housing costs and need for paid care, putting a lot of financial strain on their pocketbooks.
8: Wow. Does that mean they might, as a group, be in selling mode at some point?
9: They could be, but you know, remember about 70% of seniors live in areas where public transportation is limited. So even then, they can't move into areas. There's a lot of programs, Meals on Wheels and home health care costs. It costs a lot for those spread out suburban areas and in dense cities. So many times, this is their only asset. So if they sell it, where are they going to go? Are they going to go to assisted living? Are they going to go in senior care areas like in Florida? So it's really hard and it's unrealistic that a lot of them will take that care. But if they take this, put this in perspective. There's a New York County level and Nassau County where poverty has surged and adult poverty has surged around 78%, 48% in Suffolk County from 2012 to 2022. So it's a growing problem and we're not really focusing on it.
8: Wow. We're speaking with Russell Contreras, senior race and justice reporter at Axios. The story is called Suburban Poverty Traps America's Senior Citizens. Is there anybody proposing a solution, or does anyone see a way out of this, or does the pendulum swing the other way at some point?
9: Well, a lot of folks I talked to said, look, suburban areas need to step up their infrastructure. So you're going to need some sort of transportation. You can't let these be transportation deserts. You're going to have to put the same facilities that you have in cities in suburban areas. Now, it's going to be challenging, thinking about the access to meals, access to other things, in order to augment that poverty. But, the other issue we have is if you do that, there's also the exurbs. The exurbs are also growing. they even lack more resources. So there needs to be a conversation about what's to happen here and a lot of different proposals. If not, this problem is going to get worse.
8: Thanks, Russell. Russell Contreras, senior race and justice reporter at Axios. Coming up next on This Weekend, how takeout food orders are changing with AI expansion.

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0: Thanks for joining us. Imagine ordering your next slice of pizza or cup of coffee through an artificial intelligence chatbot like Gemini, Claude, or ChatGPT. That may be the direction that the restaurant world is heading toward. Here's Hal from Charles Passy, reporter at MarketWatch. Charles, what have you found?
1: Well, I mean, what we found is that basically we have two big restaurant or food and restaurant chains that are going into the world of AI. So both Starbucks and Little Caesars announced that they were going to be putting apps onto the ChatGPT platform. And this is, you know, think of this as maybe a first step into what could be happening. So both with Starbucks and Little Caesars, you can really sort through what you want to order. I mean, the Starbucks app is kind of fun. Like, you know, what's your mood today? And it will guide you through to a drink you can order. What you can't do on both of these apps is actually place the physical order itself. So ChatGPT will essentially take you to the Starbucks or Little Caesars platform to complete the transaction. But the bigger news really here is that most people in the industry think this is the beginning of what could be a tidal wave. In other words, you're pretty much going to see many, if not most, restaurant brands, you know, go to an AI platform in one shape or form. It may not be ChatGPT. I mean, there's Gemini, there's Claude, but you're going to see most of the restaurant brands go on to these platforms in some way, shape, or form over time. And you know, this really could be the future of the way we look at placing our takeout orders or our delivery orders.
0: So what's the why wouldn't I just use the Starbucks app or the Little Caesars app? Why do I need ChatGPT, for example?
1: The honest answer is you could, and maybe some people will still want to do that. Again, this is still being shaken out, but I think a couple of factors enter into it here is that, you know, eventually, you know, as AI becomes more mainstream, as more of us go on to, you know, a ChatGPT, it's where people are. So these brands are going to have to be where people are. And consumers, the thought is also that consumers may not want the hassle of going to doing a two-step process. They may want to just complete their payments, do the whole transaction on one app. In the same way you might do your whole transaction on a Grubhub instead of going to a second step of, you know, of also going to the restaurant platform. So there's some thought on that. You know, there is some thought also that restaurants want to keep the payment stuff to themselves. I mean, they mine that data. First of all, you know, do they have to pay an outside provider to be on their platform? But, you know, the payment information they collect is something they mine to help decide a lot of things. So it's not clear if the restaurants will immediately want to be on board. You know, it's also worth mentioning that ChatGPT has already explored payment options with retail brands, and it's something that they tried within the last year, and they had some stumbling blocks. So I think this is all technology and ways of approaching retail that are still being worked out, but the end result is most people think this is the future of how we're going to look at ordering and dining out.
0: Thanks, Charles. Charles Passy, reporter at MarketWatch. Coming up next on This Weekend, blaming robot umpires for the new trend in baseball.

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2: 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Peter Worsley does it all. 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What a crusader. We are one family.
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8: The Whiz Kids had won it. Bobby Thompson had done it. And Yogi Red.
9: Thanks for sharing part of your weekend with us. The walk rate in Major League Baseball this season has reached levels hardly seen in the past seven decades due to a smaller strike zone brought about by the game's new ball strike challenge system. Jared Diamond, national baseball writer at the Wall Street Journal, says the robot umpires seem to have it in for the pitchers. Jared, what do you mean?
10: So the robot umpires have been in baseball now for about 6 weeks or so. So we've had a pretty good amount of time to see this whole new world order here of having with batters and pitchers having the ability to challenge pitches. And what seems very clear at this point is that the strike zone is absolutely smaller than it ever was before. And the result of that is batters are walking at a rate that we really haven't seen much of in the history of baseball. 9.5% of all plate appearances in Major League Baseball have ended in a walk. The only other time in the past, let's say 70 years or so, we've seen a walk rate even really close to that high was in the heart of the steroid era, 25 years ago, when pitchers were sort of understandably afraid to throw the ball over the plate. Hard to blame them. That was the last time the walk rate even was at 9%. That was in 2000. We're sitting here at 9.5% right now, and it's very clear that the robot umpires, the one big change for this season, is the primary culprit for that.
9: So scoring is up as well with the extra walks, I presume?
10: Run scoring is up a bit, not dramatically, but it's up a little bit. Look, it is important to remember that, you know, walks going up to 9.5%, that only represents like one extra walk a game overall. There's so many games in baseball. So it's one of these things where it's possible that as a fan, you might not notice. Maybe you are. It sort of depends on how in tune you are with these things. But yes, scoring has gone up slightly. Strikeouts have gone down slightly, which makes sense because if more pitches are being called balls, it sort of stands to reason that fewer are being called strikes, which will ultimately lead to slightly fewer strikeouts. These aren't dramatic numbers. These are numbers that at this point Major League Baseball says they're comfortable with. But it's absolutely something worth monitoring because when you make a big change like the pitch clock, there are always consequences. Like the robot strike zone, there's always consequences. And sometimes there are consequences that maybe you weren't able to predict or maybe you weren't sure how it was going to play out. And now, in reality, we're seeing how some of these things are playing out.
9: We're speaking with Jared Diamond, national baseball writer at the Wall Street Journal. The story is called Walks Are Surging in Baseball, Blame the Robot Umpires. So you referenced the pitch clock, which was designed to shorten games. Are the extra walks here lengthening the games?
10: So this is the biggest problem that Major League Baseball faces. It's really actually the only reason I think MLB cares at all about walks. There's many things about walks that baseball would say is a good thing, right? Walks mean more base runners, which means more stolen bases, more guys running around, more action. These are all things that we've talked about for years. Baseball wants in the game. They want more base runners. So they're not complaining about walks for that reason. In fact, they're happy about that reason. The issue is that walks require at least, four balls at least to draw a walk. Pitches take time. And as we're sitting here today, the average time of game for a 9-inning baseball game in Major League Baseball this year is 2 hours and 41 minutes. That's 3 minutes longer than last year. It's also the longest since the implementation of the pitch clock. And again, you would say, well, it's not that big. And you'd be right. It's not that big. But it's that little creep that baseball does care about, right? Okay. They got it down to 236 a couple of years ago. Now we're at 241. Suddenly, what if we had 5 more minutes 5 years from now, right? And then all that work from the pitch clock kind of goes by the wayside. So that is the one element MLB is very closely monitoring, how time of game is being impacted by all this.
9: Thanks, Jared. Jared Diamond, national baseball writer at the Wall Street Journal. Coming up next on This Weekend, how being an optimist can help your heart.

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9: Thanks for spending time with us. We'll finish with this. For decades, heart health advice has been focused on a few key pillars, right? Eat healthy, exercise, don't smoke, and manage cholesterol, blood pressure, and stress. But there's a growing body of research that suggests there may be a less obvious factor that can influence cardiovascular health, and that's optimism. The Washington Post says several studies have linked having a sunnier outlook on life to a lower risk of heart disease, stroke, and premature death. In 2021, the American Heart Association released a scientific statement on the mind-heart-body connection, explaining that psychological well-being is an important factor in cardiovascular health. In a new study, researchers found that positive psychology interventions are associated with consistent improvements in cardiovascular risk factors and health behaviors. They include gratitude exercises, optimism training, and mindfulness-based practices. Across the trials, participants showed measurable improvements in blood pressure and inflammatory markers after 8 to 12 weeks. That'll do it for this hour. For Nicole Murray, I'm Gordon Deal. 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
2: Every other people,
1: too. Huh?
2: Not just Humboldt.
1: Yeah, if anyone else is out there, hey, let us know. You can be streaming us, of course, on our website. So we hope that you are. Yeah. The Shopping Show.
2: Where would that website be
1: if somebody was interested? Oh. TheShoppingShow.net.
3: Yeah.
1: Oh, no. That's where you can go to make purchases. We should have the streamer on.
2: Let me give you a second chance. Where would you go if you were interested in streaming the show this morning?
1: You would go to KINS1063.com or KEKA101.com.
2: Okay.
1: There we go.
3: All right.
1: We got the boy wonder, Kobe, running the boards today. Winston is out on assignment this week.
3: Yep.
2: I hate when they say that in the football and baseball broadcast or basketball.
1: I realize this.
2: They're taking the day off. Get real. Or they're working for the TV network.
1: It could be. Or maybe they are on vacation. That's when I,
2: or whatever.
1: Well, when I realized it was vacation, it might legitimately be like a security thing. Because let's say someone publicly talks about where their house is and that they built a house. And then they say, I'm going on vacation.
3: Right.
1: That might give some unsavory people some ideas.
3: Some maniac might go hunt them down.
2: I'm not sure the big boys do that.
1: I think that's why they say on assignment instead of on vacation.
2: Well, they're not on assignment in their house.
1: I think it's more of a generic, like, kind of placeholder thing. I can see it for a security sake.
2: Okay.
1: You don't want your establishment getting broken into when you're not there.
2: Your establishment. Ooh. Okay.
1: Well, that is your radio safety awareness minute.
2: Yeah.
1: We got the returning businesses.
2: We don't need an EAS test.
1: We got returning businesses this week. Gio's Pizza is back on the Shopping Show, as well as the Tasty Tiger. In Eureka, there's Applebee's, as well as the Habit Burger new business alert. They are here, and we got a bunch of coupons for them. And the Humble Bay Bistro is here also, as well as the Matticat Harbor Bay Cruises. We got Double D Steak and Fortuna here, and we got some sold-out businesses also.
2: Hunan sold out yesterday. Humble Fasteners and Clean Queen. That's it.
1: And Ferndale Pizza Company.
2: Oh, did I? I did not pay attention to my list.
1: Yeah, we got that guy crossed out also. So sold out of some new businesses or returning businesses, but we still do have some favorites. Now, how about the half price letter, Kobe?
3: How about it? All right, looks like letter of the day is letter B. So any berries or bends?
2: Bumblebees?
3: Yeah, bumblebees.
2: Oh, bumblebees. Call in your half price.
1: Yep, or breezy. We got a lot of wind going around today.
3: Oh, yeah, huh?
1: But it is also very sunny out today, too. So we have decided to do something. We're celebrating the start of summer a week early here on the Shopping Show.
2: We always achieve early.
1: Yeah, we are overachievers. And if you're waking up this early, you definitely are, too. But because it is bright and sunny outside, because there is some sunshine also about, we thought we would start the summer off right by doing something fun. Each segment, we are going to be playing about 10-second clip of a summertime song, which, of course, we are broadcasting on a sister station, EZ Radio. We do a whole summertime playlist. But at any rate, if you're able to, for each segment, if you can guess the song that is playing, we'll only play a 10-second clip and then cut it off.
2: It's kind of like Name That Tune.
1: Yep, Name That Tune. If you can call in and say, I know that song, then you'll be able to get half price off of that call. And you would have to spend, $125 of retail. You would get it at half price, and you can combine it with whatever you can load it up on. I want $125 of Applebee's, or mix and match it however you'd like. You'll get it at half price if you can name that song. So,
2: and as a sample example, this one does not count.
1: We do have some sample one on there.
2: All right.

0: Fired off this.
1: We'll see if Dak can guess it.
0: This does not count.
2: Sample one, huh?
1: Just choose one of them.
2: Okay.
0: Well, I don't want to guess it because then it could be you. You know, I'm taken away from the future.
1: Well, this is a sample.
0: Well, I understand.
2: All right. Well, let's do this one then.
1: See if Dad's able to guess this summertime classic. Okay, right before the. Okay, cut it.
0: Okay, so that would be a sample. And
1: Dad,
0: then
1: can you guess what that song is?
0: I have the artist.
1: Ooh, okay.
0: But I'm not going to give it away.
1: It's a sample, Dad. It's not the one that they get to go for.
0: Well, I don't know how many you have lined up, so I
1: got like more than enough. I got more than enough for each segment.
0: It's Sade, right? Nope, I guess I didn't know. I have to wait for the next segment then.
1: That was La Isla Bonita from Madonna.
2: Yep.
0: Who?
1: Jeez. Mr. I Love Everything in the 80s. Okay, so that one's crossing the record. We'll answer some calls, but then we'll get into the first summertime song, name that tune for the segment.
0: Yeah, you betcha.
1: A title pending. Good morning, you're on the Shopping Show.
3: Good morning. I'd like a Mendez Auto Detail, and could you describe what that is?
1: Yeah, the Mendez Family Auto Details that we have for this week, it is the wash and wax. That's a $100 value going for $68.
3: Okay, I'd like two of those, please.
1: All right.
3: And I'd like two Arcata Scrap.
1: Two Arcata Scraps. All right, we can do that, too.
3: Yeah, and this is Michael 25. I'm calling for Becky.
1: Okay. Okay.
0: Becky is big in the scrapyard, right?
3: Yeah, we've got some cool stuff there.
0: Yeah, it's not what it's almost mistitled, but it's accurately titled.
3: Yeah, there's some neat stuff. Of course, we've got some piping and stuff for different things around the yard.
0: Yeah.
1: But Arcata fine items yard.
0: No, yeah. It's just neat stuff yard.
1: Arcata neat stuff yard. Okay.
0: Yeah.
3: And it's not muddy at this time of year.
0: Oh, yes, that does make it a little bit more enjoyable, doesn't it?
3: Okay.
0: All right, bud.
3: Thank you very much.
0: Thanks,
1: Michael.
0: Bye-bye. So they have a yard dog named Stuffy?
1: It's all very cute and cuddly there. Definitely no sharp edges. The Arcata Nice Things yard.
0: That's right.
1: Okay, well, we got the first call out the way. Kobe, how about we start our first Name That Tune?
2: How about it? Let's go for this next one.
1: Okay. Can you guess that song? If you can name that tune, you will get half price off your call of $125 retail.
0: They're all not going to be Beach Boys.
1: They're all not going to be Jimmy. We do got a
0: smattering of other artists, yes, but they're all not going to be one artist
1: mm-hmm, mm-hmm.
0: or one style.
1: Play it again one more time, Kobe.

0: All right. If you, Dad, do you, I won't ask you to say this song.
1: Stefan so badly wants this to work.
0: I'm hoping so. Good morning. You're on the Shopping Show.
2: Oh, hey, guys. Did you get a winner for that tune yet?
0: Have not gotten one yet, Dan. What do you think it is?
2: Redbone, Come and Get Your Love.
3: Hey, that's right.
0: All right, excellent. Well, we need to have a cheering sound effect. Kobe, hit the applause.
3: Let me get the array up.
0: We got to get you the full rollout.
3: All right.
0: Harrison K?
1: Yeah, we got Harrison K here. And you want three of them?
2: I'll take three of them if that's all I can get.
1: One, two, three. That's all we have. Wait a minute. Four.
2: All right. I'll take four.
1: All right. You got them, bud.
2: Okay, Dan, 3922.
0: Winner.
1: Thanks.
0: Okay. Thanks, Dan.
2: Good show.
0: Thank you. Bye. And that is the one we'll do per segment. We'll have one up for the next segment and so on and so forth.
3: Yep.
1: So now play it a little bit more. May as well expose the song.
0: Yeah, sure. May as well play the whole song.
1: Not the whole song.
0: Or when they actually start singing.

0: All right.
1: Yeah. Good song.
0: Come and get your love off the Guardians
2: of the Galaxy. We can fade instead of just falling off the cliff.
1: Yes, I guess so.
0: 707-442-5744. We got a return to the shopping show this week. Do I have any non... Yeah, Madikit. Yay, we got Madikit
2: big coupons. Time Madikit.
0: Big time. We got the full grouping of all the different passes to the Madikit.
2: On the water starting this coming weekend.
1: Oh, nice.
0: Yeah, yeah. It'll kick it off with a Memorial Day weekend, and I think it should be sunny throughout the whole week also, so you won't have to be out there in the storm.
2: Had a big discussion, okay, you make reference. Next. When is next Sunday?
1: Next Sunday?
2: Next Sunday?
0: I think we'd say this Sunday for the upcoming one, but in a literal sense, yeah, next would be this Sunday. But
2: so would it be tomorrow?
1: I think so.
2: Or is it Sunday Memorial Day weekend?
1: I think next Sunday, as of right now on Saturday, is technically tomorrow.
0: That's what I'm saying, technically. But if I say, Kobe, what are your plans for next Sunday? Would you think of tomorrow or would you think of a week from now?
1: I'd have to ask if we were meeting. Yeah, I'd have to ask.
2: Oh, you're one of those guys that ask.
1: Well, yeah.
2: Oh.
0: Yeah. We're not having miscommunication
2: here.
0: There's
2: a big discussion during the week about that. When is next Tuesday?
1: In like 3 days.
2: Or is it the following Tuesday?
0: Yeah, I think there's something about like the overall space. Like if it was, let's say, Monday instead of Saturday and you said next Sunday.
2: Well, yeah, next month is next month.
0: Well, sure, but I'm saying if it was Monday the 11th, and you know we're talking about right now the 17th Sunday, if you were to say next Sunday, I would think you mean the 17th, because that's like far enough away. So I think there is just like, you kind of got to feel it out a bit.
1: Sounds like a good KINS opinion poll.
0: Opinion
1: question.
0: Poll, yes. Yeah. That'd be a little tough to word it in like a pithy one sentence.
2: Yeah.
0: What does next Sunday mean? The Sunday, next Sunday. Mm-hmm. All right, how about we kick it off with a blowout here, Kobe?
1: Yeah, how about that?
3: Time for another mind-boggling blowout on the shopping show.
1: Yes.
3: Remember, only call for blowout items for the next few minutes.
0: Okay, new business, not only to the shopping show, but to Humboldt County. We got the Habit Burger in Eureka. They are what is previously known as the Old Sizzler, although they knocked down that building and put up a whole new one for the Habit Burger.
2: Is it Habit or Gotta Habit? You gotta Habit, people.
0: You should have made the commercial. This is a $25 value. We're taking it down to $15, and you can get two of them per group. Hamburgers here on the shopping show at the Habit Burger, new and opened up in Humboldt.
1: I will say, I went there yesterday. It was pretty good.
2: Early adopter.
1: Yep. Well, what ended up happening was I went to the one down in Santa Maria when my dad was graduating for college.
0: You went there yesterday?
1: That's
0: a long way to travel.
1: Not that one, but yeah, I was like, oh man, I'm super stoked to hear that they were building one after I'd had the one down in Santa Maria, because it was really good. And sure enough, it was good up here too.
0: Oh, cool. Well, we'll ask what.
2: Well, you almost
1: it was good. I
2: almost made a nice, clean recommendation there.
0: The Habit Burger, good enough. Hi, you're on the shopping show.
4: Hi, I'll have four for the Habit.
1: Four this Habit Burgers.
0: You want to go
4: Karen,
0: for four, Stan?
4: 8759.
2: Can we do four?
0: How about three?
4: Okay, sure.
2: There's one for you.
0: All right, Karen.
4: So excited. So surprised you saw. I saw them on the website, so I'm really excited. Thank you.
2: You betcha. Bye.
4: Okay, bye-bye.
0: What was Karen's eight? Mass based on. I was trying to get the third one.
2: Kobe's got it.
0: Kobe?
1: No, I didn't catch it either.
2: 8759? Question mark.
0: Okay, Karen, give us a call back if you can.
2: We'll get her.
0: We'll get you. Hi, you're on the shopping show.
5: Hello, good morning.
2: Hello, good morning.
5: Am I online?
0: Yep. Oh, you're live.
5: So. Okay, good. I got to try that Habit.
2: Alrighty, one, two, or three?
5: What did you say the price was again?
0: $25 value for $15.
5: Oh, wow. Okay, well, I'll take two.
0: Okay, I got two for you.
5: Thank you. It's Ruth at 127.
0: Thank you, Ruth.
2: Thanks.
5: Early bird.
2: All right.
5: Bye.
0: Good morning. You're on the shopping show.
6: Yeah, Nancy will take two for the Habit Burger.
2: All righty. You got it.
0: Thanks, Nancy.
6: Wonderful. I'll try not to make a habit of it.
0: Ha ha ha. Puns are appreciated.
2: Try to make a habit of it.
6: We shall see. Has anybody been there yet?
1: I have.
2: Kobe just was trying to give him a recommendation, kind of stumbled a little bit.
1: Yeah, yeah, I'm still waking up, but they're very good.
4: Okay, good to know.
2: Yeah. Alrighty, thanks, Nancy. Bye-bye.
1: Yeah, I got like this barbecue bacon burger there. It was really good. Hi, you're on the shopping show.
0: Good morning.
2: Hello.
0: You're on the shopping show.
2: Hello, hello.
7: Hi.
2: Hi.
7: Diane.
2: Hello, Diane. 950,
7: I take 2 habits.
2: All right, you got it.
7: I need a habit.
2: Yeah.
1: Did I hear that number right, 950?
2: 950.
7: 950.
1: Awesome. Glad my hearing's on point today. All right. Thank you very much.
2: Thanks, Diane.
7: Bye bye. Like
2: yeah. Oh, this is going to get old real fast.
0: Good morning. You're on the shopping show.
2: Oh, wait a minute. Did I accidentally just. No.
0: Hi. You're on air with the shopping show.
8: Oh, hey, guys. Yeah, I'll have 2 of those habits.
2: Alrighty, Dan.
8: All right. Thanks a lot.
2: Thanks, Dan.
8: 992.
2: You got it. Bye-bye.
8: Bye.
0: Habit Burger, we got new on the shopping show. $25 value is going for $15. Kobe has been the only one brave enough here in the studio to venture out so far.
2: It's the only one that got lunch.
1: Yeah, it was dinner last night.
2: Dinner?
1: after our grocery shopping, yeah.
2: Okay.
0: Good morning, and you're on the shopping show.
9: Yes, 2 habits, please. It's Sharon, 1019.
2: Thank you, Sharon.
9: Thank you.
2: Bye-bye.
0: Dad, do you think it's got a possibility of becoming your lunchtime destination?
2: I don't know.
0: Beating out the existing spots that shall not be named?
2: Could be.
0: Ooh, closer to the radio stations, too.
2: Closer to the station and...
0: They advertise with us?
2: I'm going to look at a nursery this afternoon, so...
0: Oh, okay.
2: Headed out that direction.
1: Oh, good.
0: Hi, you're on the shopping show.
10: Hi, this is Eileen, 586. I'd like 2 habits, please.
2: You got it.
10: Thanks.
2: Thanks, Eileen.
0: Thanks, Eileen.
10: Bye.
2: Bye. Yeah, as long as you can eat them in the truck going 70 safely.
0: Kobe, what was your experience eating them in the truck?
1: I brought my food home. I didn't eat it in the car.
2: Oh, okay.
1: Yeah.
0: Hi, you're on the shopping show.
11: Yeah, I'll take 2 habits. This is Brad, 377.
2: All right. Thanks, Brad.
11: Yep, thanks.
2: Bye-bye. Well, honestly, what I was seeing is on the overlook of Clam Beach. Not the pullout, you know, the road that goes along it.
0: No, okay.
2: On the side.
0: Good morning. You're on the shopping show.
12: Good morning. I'd like 1 habit-forming habit.
2: Cute.
0: We'll get you addicted, Randy.
12: No, this is Mike, 1250.
0: Oh, this is Mike. I'm sorry.
2: What was the number again, Mike?
12: 1259.
2: 59. All right. You got it. Yep.
12: Thanks.
0: Good morning. You're on the shopping show.
13: Hi. This is Karen, 8759. He didn't get my number.
2: I was right.
13: The habit is awesome, and what's really neat about it is for a side, you can get half and half, half fries and half onion rings.
1: Yeah, I saw
13: that. And also, they have deep-fried tempura green beans.
0: Ooh.
13: So if you want something different, you know, fries, you get so tired of them. But the tempura fried green beans are awesome. Everything's really good there. I'm so glad they came to Eureka. I've been writing them on Facebook for 7 years. Please come to Eureka. So,
0: we're going
13: to
0: have that in the radio ad. Approved by Karen.
13: Yes, absolutely. Okay, thanks a lot.
2: Bye-bye. Okay.
0: Bye.
2: See, I did get the number right.
1: Yeah.
2: Yeah.
0: Good morning. You're on the shopping show.
14: Oh, good morning. Do you still have the habit available?
2: We do.
14: How many can I get?
2: 3.
14: I'll take 3 for Mike, 542.
2: 542. All righty, Mike. You got it.
14: Okay, thanks, guys.
2: Thanks. Bye-bye.
0: Oh, you know what? How about you put one down for your old pal, Stefan?
2: Old pal?
0: I've been around you've been around as long as I've been alive, Dad. So
2: yeah.
0: I'm your son, your old pal. You've known me for my whole existence. 8620.
2: I think that's called trying to wedge in, but that's okay. You're within striking distance.
0: Hello. You're on the shopping show.
15: 1 habit, Chuck, 350.
2: All right, Chuck, you got one. Thanks. Bye.
1: Did I hear that was 350?
2: Yeah.
0: Yep.
1: All right.
0: Hello, you're on the shopping show.
15: Hi, I would like to get 2 Habit Burger coupons. I wasn't sure if Kobe was going to see my text.
2: Who knows?
0: Wait. If Kobe saw your text, Kobe, is this your fiance?
15: It might be.
2: Oh!
1: Hi, sweetheart.
2: Oh, no. And, hello. And he didn't recognize your voice.
1: No, I didn't.
0: You got to roast him on that. He was saying his hearing is good. I think it might be called into question.
1: Yeah,
0: now.
1: I know. I'm going to get grilled later.
2: You're so good. No. What, do they grill the burgers?
0: Grilled like the burgers.
1: They do, yeah.
0: They have it.
2: Okay, fine. Then
15: they were good. I had to get some coupons. I was like, oh, this is a price.
2: Well, good thing you called, because that's the last that we have of them.
1: Oh, nice.
15: Oh, fantastic. I'm glad I got in then.
2: Perfect.
0: Well, hang on. Let's see if your fiance knows his PIN number. Kobe?
1: I would have to look it up.
0: Are we going to have to send you to the office live on the radio?
1: I might have to, yeah. Just for the sake
2: of... You have got him stumbling and bumbling.
1: Yeah, a little bit.
15: I had to surprise you.
2: Perfect.
0: Okay, well, Michaela?
1: Michaela,
0: yeah. Do you know the PIN number by chance?
15: No.
1: I think it's like 8650, but I could be wrong. Oh, I would need
0: for
1: to,
0: sure not
2: I bet you can walk this one into the office and figure it out.
1: Yeah.
0: Kobe actually might be in the 10,000s. We might have our first 10,000 caller right now. We don't even know us. Okay, well, we will figure it out. You'll get the VIP privilege here, Michaela, because
15: awesome.
0: Kobe
15: you.
0: Can just walk into the office and ask Ken.
1: Yes.
0: We won't send you into the office, but we got you guys 2 Habit Burgers.
2: All right.
15: Fantastic.
2: Thanks.
1: All right, thank you, sweetheart.
2: Bye-bye. That would be the last 2.
1: Yes.
0: The last 2, yes. No more. Yeah, there we go.
1: Ole, ole. Blowout's over.
2: Oh, yeah.
0: Hello, you're on the shopping show.
2: Is it Olay or CYA? I'm not sure which. We got a little something going on there.
0: Good morning. You are on the shopping show.
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2: 9724.
0: We got the Applebee's, but we did sell out the Habit Burger just now.
16: Okay, I'll just do Applebee's.
2: Did you want to pick up a couple more Applebee's or just the one?
16: Just one.
2: All righty. You got it.
0: Sounds like a plan.
2: Thanks. Thank you. Bye-bye.
16: Bye.
0: Habit Burger sold out, but thankfully they're in contract, so they'll be back next month.
1: Yep. Yeah.
2: B again is our half-price letter.
0: Like Burger. Hello, you're on the shopping show.
17: Hey, how you doing? Good morning. Do you have any Habits left?
2: They're sold out.
17: Oh, okay. You guys have a good day, and I'll call back.
2: All righty.
17: Go Crabs.
2: Oh.
0: Habit Burger does not have any Krabby Patties, though.
1: No.
0: Good morning. You're on the shopping show.
18: Good morning, shopping show. Are the coupons still available for the Hobbit?
0: Well, the Habit, not the Hobbit, but they are sold out, though.
18: Thank you. Goodbye.
0: I love that as the Tolkien-themed spinoff restaurant, the Hobbit Burger.
1: Yeah, there we go.
0: What would you'd have to have, like, I'm trying to think, what would be a good Lord of the Rings-based hamburger?
1: Oh, something like spicy Mordor sauce.
2: J.R.R.
0: That'd be the junior
2: sandwich.
0: The junior sandwich, the J.R.R.
2: Yeah. I would say it was jalapeno. Starting with the J.
1: Oh, mm-hmm. You know, jalapenos are in the little, like, thing on the side at the Habit Burger. You can get jalapenos on anything you want if you're into spicy stuff. Yeah.
0: Wow.
1: It's just like a little thing off to the side. You can put them on.
0: But it's optional, Dad. Don't worry.
1: Yes, so what? Completely optional.
0: Okay, I think it's about time for the first break.
1: I agree. Yeah. I think that was a good place to call it.
2: It's a good time to reacquaint oneself with one's... PIN number.
1: Yeah, sounds about right.
2: Yes.
1: All right, we'll be back. Here's a look at your weather on the North Coast this Saturday. It's looking like it'll be mostly sunny today. Temperatures are going to be in the high 50s, and we can expect a bit of a breeze blowing in from the north-northwest at about 8 to 18 miles per hour, with gusts getting as high as 31 miles per hour, so just be safe. For later this evening, we can expect partly cloudy conditions with temperatures in the mid-40s, as well as more wind blowing through the north at 13 to 20 miles per hour with gusts as high as 33 miles per hour. And that's a look at your weather here on the North Coast.
19: As we know, wildfires can typically subject communities to unhealthy to hazardous air quality conditions for several weeks on end. But did you know that by contrast, prescribed fires may only subject an area to only periods of poor air quality in much shorter duration? The North Coast AQMD appreciates the public's tolerance when it comes to smoke from prescribed fire. Implementing prescribed burns when it's safe may in the long run mean less summers when the air is filled with smoke for months on end, and ultimately less impacts to public health from intense smoke from catastrophic wildfires.
20: Classified school employees are the backbone of schools serving California's 6 million students. From school bus drivers to cafeteria workers to classroom paraprofessionals, these employees are essential to our students' academic achievement, safety, and well-being. This is Michael Davis Hughes, Humboldt County Superintendent of Schools. 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If you're a student, a parent, a guardian, or a community member, take a moment this week to show your appreciation.
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0: All right, well, we're back here on the shopping show. The normal rotator somehow got mixed up with the playlist, and it started playing our next segment's song to guess.
1: Oh, well, I guess that's maybe that's how he just introduced it, I guess.
0: I guess that's just how it's going to be.
1: Okay, well, so what we're doing here for the summer, start of summer here on the shopping show is if you can guess the song that just played, and we'll probably play it again here in a moment or two, you'll be able to get half price off of your order.
2: It may be, as long as it's over 125 retail.
1: Yep. So we had Dan earlier. He guessed the first song. It was Come Get Your Love by Redbone. And he got four Harrison K's at half price.
2: We saved $100.
1: Yep, and saved $100.
0: Yep.
1: So if you have a Kobe, let's play it one more time.
0: Let me pull it up now because it was on the actual playlist this time. I actually got to find it in the one that I have up here.
2: Which means okay, nothing here we to go. Us.
0: Yes, yes.
1: Radio terminology.
0: Here we go.
1: Ooh.
0: Oh, wait, no, that was...
2: No, play that one. Everybody knows that one.
0: Okay, I'll play that one.
2: Make it... I can't say rain.
0: Yeah, make it rain. There we go.
1: Seen on the Big Bass Mouth Billy. Big Mouth Bass Billy.
0: Isn't
1: those little
0: yeah.
1: fishes that flop around? All right, I guess if you can guess this on.
2: Let's see if we can fade this one down instead of push it off the cliff. There we go.
0: There
1: okay,
0: we go.
1: You guess
2: that tune.
1: That summer anthem. You'll
0: That's
1: be able
0: the to... one that will get you your coupon. So go ahead and
2: At
0: make your
2: price.
0: Guesses.
2: Yes.
1: 707-442-5744. We got the Matty Kit here. Returning on the shopping show for the season, we got seniors as well as adult coupons. It is going to be sunny along Humboldt Bay, so it would be a great time to start going out on the Matty Kit.
2: Stock up.
1: Yeah, they go Thursday through Sunday, 1, 2:30, and 4 o'clock. Reservations recommended for the Matty Kit Harbor Cruises.
2: Yeah, you don't want to show up with your gang and then have it sold out.
0: Yeah.
2: Oh, no, half of you can go.
1: Yeah, yeah.
2: More fun, yeah.
1: Hi, you're on the shopping show.
3: Hi, is it Don't Worry, Be Happy?
2: Gee.
0: That's the one.
2: I think so.
1: Hit him with the applause, Kobe.
3: I wasn't sure on the title. So you have to buy how much to get a half?
2: So $125 retail. So however you want to get there, it's your choice.
3: Okay, I know you have Applebee's.
2: Yes, I have it right in front of me. And those
3: and
2: are
3: how much?
2: Those are $40 increments. You get four tens.
3: Okay, $40. So I need two of those, right?
2: Two of those.
3: 80.
2: That takes you to 80. Okay.
3: Okay, and what other food do you have?
2: Let's
3: I just
2: see.
3: Put it on.
2: We've got
3: in Eureka.
2: All right.
3: It could be elsewhere.
2: Pardon?
3: It could be.
2: Oh, okay.
3: Sure.
2: We've got the Beaupré Cafe. We have got, kind of around Humboldt Bay, Double D and Fortuna, Gio's Pizza, Humboldt Bay Bistro, Stu's Brews, Time Out, Susikino, Tasty Tiger, and Trisha's.
3: Okay. How much is Time Out?
2: Time Outs are 50s. So
3: oh,
2: that
3: I'll
2: would
3: get
2: be
3: one of those.
2: 25. That take that. That hits your threshold.
1: 80 plus 50 is 130.
2: Yep.
3: Okay, I got it.
2: So anything else you wanted to have price?
3: Okay, you were still listing the food. What?
2: After timeout is Trisha's in Fortuna.
3: No, I think that's it.
2: All righty.
3: So that'll be good. Okay, thank you, and it's 931 Delane.
1: Delane, all right. Well, thanks for playing along, Delane.
3: Thank you.
2: All right.
3: Have a good one.
2: Now you can whistle all day long.
3: Right. I won't worry about anything.
2: There you go. All right. We'll play to the song. Thanks.
3: All right. Bye-bye.
1: Bye-bye. Jeez. Right. Now, in my naming conventions last night for this, I guess I probably did actually rewrite over the return liners.
0: Yeah, the rotator was playing it.
2: So we're going to play through twice as fast?
1: No, I think it means that at the start of every segment, that'll just be, you know, when we announce the song.
2: Oh, okay. So we blew off the one song.
0: We'll come back to
2: it.
0: Or
2: we can save it till later.
1: We got 16 segments. I think I put 20 songs in there.
0: I think there's only 17 songs in here.
1: Oh, okay. Well, We'll see if people can guess in the 11 o'clock hour when we play it at 8:30. And even still, we didn't even say the name of the song either.
0: Nope. So, yeah. It didn't still happen. A mystery. Still a mystery.
2: Ah, it's like a double sample.
0: Yeah.
2: Okay. Letter B, by the way, you are our half-price letter this morning.
0: Surprised we haven't gotten many B callers. Oh, no. We got one, but...
2: Well, we got Brad.
0: Yeah.
2: Yeah.
1: We got a Lighthouse Market and Mini Golf here on the Shopping Show also, with the sunshine out right now. Go to outdoor activities like mini golf in Manila. $21 value is going for $14. I think there's enough of a wind barrier from the dunes in Samoa that you won't get blown away today.
2: Well, it wouldn't be that big of a deal anyway.
1: Or maybe it'd be like the classic Caddyshack that you knock the ball right in the hole and then the wind just kind of, well, in the movie, I think it was the gopher.
2: No, it'd be like the PGA Championship right now. They've been dealing with winds.
0: Oh, yeah?
2: Yeah, winds and dry courses. Nobody's going to...
1: Caddyshack is to Lighthouse Market and Mini Golf, where PGA Tour is to Baywood Golf and Country Club. That might be also a good segue right there. Well, PGA sounds a little more serious and highbrow than mini golf.
2: No, even the pros have to deal with...
1: Oh, okay.
2: ...climate and, you know, weather. That's all.
1: Well, the pros don't have as good of a deal with the Baywood Golf and Country Club. This is $200 values. We got going for $125 here for 18 holes of golf for two golfers.
2: I think if you have a $20 million purse, you suck it up.
1: They might be taxing you extra at Baywood. They might say $2,000.
2: Oh, Delane picked up a couple of Applebee's. We've got Applebee's back this week. These are $40 values. They come in four tens, and you can use one of those coupons per person in your party. So if you've got three people, you could use three of the tens. Save somebody some money. Good for lunch, good for dinner, good at Applebee's in Eureka. Newly remodeled.
0: Yes.
2: Applebee's.
0: That's right.
1: You're our resident Applebee patron here. Have you been down recently, Dad?
2: With the remodel. I think maybe Dance and I were there one. I think it was after it was remodeled.
1: Do you know what it looks like inside?
2: Yeah. Yeah, they've got, they moved some of the TV screens around a little bit, and they've got a little bit of reconfiguration with the booths.
1: Okay.
2: A couple of bigger ones, but yeah, it's same fare. Yeah, and the same specials
0: that they were having
2: before, so it's still Applebee's.
0: Well, yeah, they remodeled the building, not the menu.
2: Yeah, exactly. Yeah, along with the monthly specials as well. Applebee's, they are $40 values. They're going for $30 if you are a D, or if you know summer songs, you can bring it in at $20.
0: Yes,
1: you can. Give me a chainsaw here, Kobe.
0: Let's hit the chainsaw. What are we cutting down?
1: I got one last Mendez Family Auto detailing for the hand wash and wax. I'm going to take it not to half price. I'm going to take it $2 above, so it's a $100 value. I got it marked down to $52. You got the sun out right now. It's looking all nice and shiny. You can have your car also reflecting all that sunshine off. You can have people have to wear sunglasses when they see you coming down the street.
2: If you park under a tree or a bush.
1: And you get some sap on it or pine needles.
2: Clean it. Or underneath the duck pond. Well, no, that would be stupid. Next to the duck pond.
1: Yeah, if you're going under, then you got the James Bond car. Well,
2: and ducks don't fly. So I'm thinking more seagull markings.
0: Yeah.
1: Sure. Yes. Yeah. 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
2: Well, you don't have to worry. You could be...
1: About a thing?
0: Yeah.
2: What was the song?
0: Yeah. You could be happy.
1: Yeah. Oh, don't worry, be happy. Oh, okay. I would have not done well in that song, guess.
2: Yeah, apparently you don't even need the song to muck it up.
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2: All right, I've got one last Beaupré Golf Club Cafe also. It's marked at 9. Boy, is it scribbled all over the place. $9 for the 20. I got one of those.
1: Okay.
2: So I'll match your special here. Let's see if we can get these both taken care of before the break.
0: All right.
2: 442-5744 Beaupré Golf Club Cafe. $9. That's for a $20 value, which is what you can use. One per
1: person. To go along with the PGA Tour.
2: Yeah, you go point and laugh at people. No, you just enjoy food. Breakfast served Friday 9 to noon and Saturday. What am I doing here? Lunch served daily 11 to 2. Breakfast is available Friday, Saturday, and Sunday. There we go. Got it figured out.
1: Good morning. You're on the shopping show.
4: Good morning, gentlemen. I missed the price on the Beaupré.
2: Nine for 20.
4: Oh, I'll take it.
2: All right. It's kind of in the neighborhood.
4: Perfect.
2: All right.
4: Yeah. No, it is. I tried it out. They're very friendly. And I have found that many of my friends go there on Friday to golf and to visit.
2: So oh.
4: I can run into people there.
2: So, well, you can meet people there. Yeah, we don't want to start having parking lot issues.
1: Be careful with the golf cart, Patty. You don't want you actually running into people.
4: Yeah, I get the handicap spot. They always save it for me.
2: Yeah. And the two and the spot on either side of it too. It's kind of interesting.
4: Oh, thank you very much.
2: You betcha.
4: Okay.
2: Thanks.
1: Bye-bye. Thanks, Patty.
2: Bye-bye.
1: All right, I got the Beaupré sold out. You can cross that off your list, but we do still have the Mendez Family Auto Detailing here. $100 value for the wash and wax, going for $52. 707-442-5744.
0: Might be a good time to take the break, honestly.
2: Yes, we're starting to slide up too far.
0: Yep. Yeah, let's...
2: All right, away we go.
0: We'll be back.
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9: 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This is St. Bernard's Principal Paul Shanahan with a senior spotlight. Peter Worsley does it all. Star of multiple school plays, Crusader Award winner on the wrestling team, recognized as an All-American for his character and leadership, earned the Seal of Biliteracy, aced 6 AP classes, completed his Eagle Scout project on campus, leading the remodel of the school chapel, from woodworking to painting, and he sings in the school choir. What a crusader. We are one family.

0: We're back on the shopping show. That was our song to kick off the segment.
1: Song to kick off the segment. One more time with you. You can let it go a little further.
0: Yeah. Well, it is a little...
1: This one's upbeat.
0: Yeah.
2: This is not a...
0: It's an easy one to get.
1: Yeah, so let it go a little further out. Here we go.
2: Okay, it's not...
1: It's got some ska...
0: How about that?
1: You got a guess for that one, Dad?
2: No, because I had it in my head. It was something else.
0: Not quite Lindsey Buckingham.
1: Not quite Lindsey Buckingham.
2: Which is a great song.
1: Sure.
2: It's the only solo song of his I like.
0: Ah.
1: Good morning. You're on the shopping show.
3: Hi. I'm wondering, are you selling any crabs tickets?
1: We will be having crabs later next week. They'll be here in full capacity.
2: Actually, the shopping show club people are getting access to it right now.
3: You said next week?
1: Next week, but if you sign up for the shopping show club, you'd be able to get some today.
2: Buy them right now.
3: I can get them today?
1: If you sign up for the shopping show club. Are you familiar with the club?
3: Is that the email thing? I think I did. Yes.
1: No, it's not the.
3: I think I did.
1: It's not the email thing. It's a VIP service we have. It's an annual cost of $29 a year. You get early access to next week's list. So the people in the club, they are able to access right now Humboldt crab tickets. Everybody else will have to wait until next week
2: if they survive.
3: Okay. Thank you.
1: Okay. Bye-bye.
3: Bye.
1: Good morning. You're on the shopping show.
4: Oh, good morning. Is the song "I'm Walking on Sunshine"?
0: Yeah,
1: you are correct.
0: Is the one. Let me hit the applause.
1: Can you? Now you did win, but I'd like to know if you can guess the artist also.
4: I don't know.
1: Okay, that's all right. Katrina and the Waves, a random one-hit wonder out the '90s.
2: Yeah.
1: But yes. Walking on Sunshine. So what can we get you for half price?
4: Could I have a custom stump grinders, please?
1: Ooh, yes, you may.
0: Nice choice.
1: Excellent choice. We love those. Love custom stump grinders, but yeah, excellent. Okay, so we got it here for you. Can I get the name and pin?
4: Sure, Trinette, 1706.
1: 1706, Trinette. Now you won't be tripping over... Stumps, you will be walking instead on sunshine.
4: Sounds great.
2: All right. Did you want to add? You can add anything on top of that also at half price. You don't. It's not just a singleton.
4: Oh, really?
2: Yeah, if there's anything else you wanted to cobble on top of it.
4: Can I look at the list real quick? Or
2: sure. We're not going anywhere. Play the song again, Kobe.
0: Yeah.
2: She's looking at the list.
0: You earned it.

0: How much are the Habit burgers?
1: Sold out the Habit burger.
0: Oh, they sold out already. Okay. We actually tried them yesterday for the first time, and they were very good.
2: Oh, good. Good, good, good.
0: Especially their tempura green beans.
1: Hey, we had someone call in about when we were doing a blowout for it, and someone was saying, those green beans are amazing.
3: We've been hearing people rave about them.
0: Yes, they're really good. And they're a teriyaki burger I liked a lot, too.
3: Oh. Might have to get that next time I go in there.
0: Okay. I guess...
1: Trinette, you're pretty good at guessing... You're pretty good at guessing sans anyway, so if you do find something else, just guess the next song. We'll be doing one per segment.
0: I can do it
1: and
0: again.
1: Yeah, you'll
0: after
1: be able to
0: my
1: get.
0: Husband helps that.
1: Oh, okay.
0: Okay.
1: All right, thanks, Jeanette.
0: That's good to know, though. All right, thank you so much.
2: Thanks.
1: Bye-bye.
3: Thank you.
2: Bye-bye.
3: All right, let us go to our break. A nice
2: lettuce,
3: tight segment.
2: Lettuce and hamburger, huh?
3: Yeah, there we go.
2: Oh, the puns, they just keep on flopping on the floor.
3: Name of the game here. All right, we'll be back.
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0: All right. That was the start of our segment, Song.
1: You might recognize it as the beginning of the reverse auction, but yes. Also, it is an actual song from the 80s. What was that, the Beverly Hills Cop soundtrack, I think?
0: I don't know. I'm not sure. I haven't watched
1: one
0: Beverly Hills Cop.
1: One of those, yeah. Play it one more time, Kobe.
0: Let me find it. Here we go.
1: Hi, you're on the Shopping Show.
2: Yeah, I believe I know your song. The Heat Is On, Glenn Frey. Yeah.
0: Oh, got the artist too. Nice work.
1: Look at Nancy and her music knowledge.
2: Yeah, you're dealing with a real rock and roll trivia person here.
1: Well, I want you on my trivia team. All right.
2: Absolutely.
1: Congrats on winning, Nancy. Is there anything you'd like to get at half price?
2: I think Time Out.
1: Ah, okay.
3: All right, these are 50s, so...
2: I'm hooked on their popcorn shrimp.
1: Nice.
3: So three of them will get you there.
2: Wonderful.
3: All right. Thank you.
2: Do something to tone down that this wind today, because I really need some heat to be on.
1: Nah.
3: Go to Blue Lake.
0: It's closer than you think.
2: No.
1: It's closer than you think.
2: No, sorry. The driving is pretty limited at $6.75 a gallon.
3: Oh.
1: Yeah.
3: Hey, wait a minute. Blue Lake is not that far away. I could, or Fortuna.
0: I hear the casino's got good gas prices.
2: If I could do it.
3: Ah. All right.
2: Thank you, guys.
1: We got you some time out. Thanks, Nancy.
2: Bye-bye.
1: Okay. So we got 2 minutes until the top of the hour.
0: Yep.
1: What can we do real quick? Yeah,
3: this is a green one.
1: Well, there's two of them. I brought Dad some tangerines.
3: It's all green.
1: Not all green on the top. I mean, there's another one there that's orange also.
3: It's like one of those green tomatoes.
1: Yeah, a bit.
0: Yeah.
3: Okay. The other one's orange, though.
1: Yeah, the other one will be good.
3: All right.
1: We got the Mendez Family Auto Detailing still. It's here. It's a $100 value going for $52. Gosh, what else?
3: Letter B, you are half price.
0: Yep.
3: Don't want to lose you in all the excitement of the songs.
1: The summer sun smashes.
0: We did mention crabs are coming in for next week, so if you want to sign up for the Shopping Show Club, you get access to that now.
1: This is what we're supposed to talk about.
3: Yes. And they are being purchased.
1: Yeah, people are calling
0: in. Oh, yeah, people are snapping them up.
1: And getting the club. One extra thing also I thought of throughout this week, we get people constantly waiting for Murphy's, you know, the sound effect for the Murphy's. 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
3: And you can sign up right now.
1: Right now, yeah.
3: During the break. Because Ken is very lonely, bored, and wants to talk with you.
0: Yeah, go talk to Ken. All right, we'll be back.

0: See if he's got it. You don't say it, though.
1: You're close.
2: I think I do.
0: Oh, okay. If you know the name of the song and the artist, ideally, give us a call, and you'll be able to save 50% off of that call if you spend $125 retail. Hi, you're on The Shopping Show.
3: Is it Everybody Wants to Rule the World?
1: Bingo. Ding, ding, you ding, got ding, it. Ding.
0: Do you know the name of the artist, too?
3: I had it, but I just lost it.
0: Nah, that's okay. Tears for Fears.
3: Do you have Humble Fasteners?
0: Sold out the Humble Fasteners over the week.
3: Oh, okay. I thought I heard it on this morning. All right, thanks.
0: Yeah, you bet. Bye. Oh, I guess that sells
2: now
0: it out.
2: What?
0: I guess that sells it out for this one. Hey, we can pull up another song if someone really wants to get it for this segment. We can have something else. Okay, yeah.
1: Should I start with another one?
0: No. Go for...
2: We had our one song for the segment.
1: Song for the segment. All right.
0: Moving on.
2: That's what we do around here. We pay attention to the rules.
1: All right, so... Am I...
0: Hit the sound effect.
1: I'm pretty sure this is the right one.
0: Yes, okay. You got it. That's what we're going for.
1: I didn't see what folder you were holding up, so I was worried I might be announcing this too early, but...
0: All right, so Murphy's Market's going to be a little different this week. We're going to allow three coupons. It's like my body didn't want me to say it and wanted me to stay true to the rules.
2: Three coupons
0: max
2: per call.
0: Customer, yeah.
2: We'll walk it through real slow.
0: There we go.
2: There's no music for him, so we have to talk this way.
0: Hello, you're on The Shopping Show.
4: Oh, Lord. It's worth it to get three, and it's going to have to play a game first. This is the game I could have possibly, my life depended on it.
0: Patty, well, are you more of like a big band person?
4: It makes a turkey gobbler look good.
0: Jeez, I feel the hate emanating right
2: How
0: now.
2: How about a turkey vampire?
4: Oh, Lord. Going from bad to stranger. But yes, it's sunny out here, though we do have the wind like everybody else. So I'll take three Murphys just to make myself feel good.
2: All right. There you go.
0: Thanks. Patty.
4: Thank you.
2: Bye-bye.
4: Bye-bye.
0: Murphy's available. We're doing groups of threes. Hi, you're on The Shopping Show.
5: I'll take three.
2: All righty, Pat. You got it.
5: You bet. Thanks, guys.
2: Thanks.
0: Thank you, Pat.
2: Turkey vampire.
0: Turkey vampires.
2: Or Turkey Dracula, I guess, would be what it was. Yeah.
0: That'd be a great one. Fusion restaurants, we got fusion holidays now. Hi, you're on The Shopping Show.
4: All right. I will take three.
2: Okay, thanks,
0: Debbie. Can you make a turkey vampire sound?
4: Maybe around Thanksgiving.
2: Yeah.
0: Okay. Well, we'll save it for then.
1: Yeah,
0: you think
1: not,
0: I'm gonna
1: not
0: forget?
1: Quite
0: I'm,
1: season.
0: I'm not gonna forget though.
4: Okay.
2: All right. Thanks.
0: Okay. Thanks, Debbie.
4: Thanks.
2: Bye. I want to suck your potatoes.
0: Sounds a little suggestive.
2: Or cranberries or what? Yeah.
0: Hi, you're on The Shopping Show.
6: Yeah. Hi. Take three Murphys.
2: All right.
6: Half price, Brad, 377.
2: All right, pinch hitter, Brad.
6: Thanks. Yeah.
2: Okay.
6: You got that on the habit. You got my name on that too, right?
2: Yes.
1: Yep.
6: Okay. Thank you.
2: Don't worry. We'd hear from Joy.
6: Okay. Yeah.
2: Okay.
6: Thanks.
2: Bye.
0: Bye. Good morning. You're on The Shopping Show.
7: Oh, hi. Yeah. Did I hear you can get three now?
0: For this week, yep, you can get three.
7: Oh, I'll take 360 84.
0: You got it, Kim.
7: Thanks.
2: Bye bye.
0: Hi, you're on The Shopping Show.
8: Nancy would just love two Murphy's coupons, please.
0: Ooh, right. Would Nancy like three?
8: Yes, I would definitely take three.
0: All right, we're doing threes today. We're being generous. It's the summertime.
8: Wonderful. I have to have my weekly tuna melt.
0: Oh yes.

0: Understood.
1: I was thinking picnic basket, but that's okay. Staying with the summer theme.
0: Well, you can have tuna in the summertime. That's not a winter sandwich.
1: No, but you don't want to have a warm, sandwich out on the beach that was made.
2: That's why you bring your cooler.
3: It's got to be grilled and toasted for me.
0: No, okay. Absolutely. I'm with you on this, Nancy. I give you a high five if you were here, but that one counts.
3: I'm getting your signal. It's coming across the airways beautifully.
1: All right.
0: Excellent. Thank you, Nancy.
3: Very good.
1: Thanks.
3: Thank you.
0: Bye.
1: No, that would be like chicken salad. Anything with mayonnaise?
2: Yeah,
1: no.
0: Sure, yeah, leave it out in the sun. That could be dangerous. Good morning. You're on the shopping show.
4: Good morning. Is B the letter today?
1: Yes, it is.
4: Well, isn't that nice? For sure. So may I have 3 Murphy's 2, please?
1: You got it.
0: 3 Murphy's 2. You want 2?
4: Well,
0: haha.
4: The fun's over, I guess. Great,
0: thanks.
4: Thank you.
0: Thanks, Brigida.
1: Thanks.
4: Okay, bye.
1: Bye-bye.
0: Good morning. You are on the shopping show.
5: Okay, I'll take 2 Murphys.
1: All righty.
5: Throw in a Northwood.
0: Sure.
5: That's for Brian.
0: Ooh, half price.
5: Yeah, 1645.
0: 1645. Okay, Brian, you got it.
5: All right, I get a Porter Street, but you don't have them, I guess.
1: Correct.
0: Sadly, we do not.
1: Not this week.
5: Bad timing.
1: Okay. Yeah. All right.
5: Thank you.
1: Thanks.
5: Hey, bye.
1: We have got 2 Murphys remaining.
0: Good morning. You're on the shopping show.
6: Hi, I'd like the last Murphys, please.
1: We got 2 if you want them.
6: Yeah, I'll take 2. Richard, 2710.
1: All right, you got them.
6: Thanks, guys.
1: Thanks.
6: Bye.
1: Bye.
2: Let me hit the sound effect to, Whoa. Oh, yeah, okay.
0: Yeah, that's right. That's right.
2: Freaked me out. Forgot it was Hall & Oates.
0: It's gone. I don't know if you heard this one, Dad.
1: Yeah, last week. Your brother was having a conniption fit.
0: He wasn't crazy about the sound effect.
1: Yeah.
0: Hi, you're on the shopping show.
7: Hi, this is Barbara. How much are the Hunans?
1: Hunans are sold out.
7: Oh, they're sold out. Habit Burger.
0: Also sold out.
7: Oh, wow.
0: Don't ask me about the Murphys. I'm going to say the same thing.
7: Oh, I know that. I saw that. And I know you're sold out of Ferndale.
0: Well, if you're looking for food or at least pizza, we do got a Gio's Pizza.
7: No, thank you.
1: Okay. Are you looking around Eureka?
7: Yes, Eureka.
1: Humble Bay Bistro.
7: Uh-huh.
1: Applebee's. We've got...
7: Okay.
0: Timeout Sports Bar.
1: Timeout. We've got... And Stu's Brews. Arcata, we have got... where did he go?
0: Oh, Tasty Tiger.
1: Susukino and Tasty Tiger, along with...
0: I think those are the 2.
1: I think that's it, yeah. And in Fortuna, we've got Trish's and Double D.
7: Okay, one of the questions I do have, I'm going to get off and ask my husband and call you back, but sure. Mendy's, what's that going for? What is that? Anyway.
0: Yes, I got one last coupon here. It's for the hand wash and wax. It's a $100 value, but we're actually doing a special for it right now that it's down to $52.
1: But she's a B.
0: Oh, you're a B. Okay, well, then for $50.
1: So it's like a wash and wax on your car, and we've got one left.
7: Okay, let me call you right back. Thank you.
1: All righty, we'll be here.
7: Uh-huh.
1: Thanks.
7: Okay, bye-bye.
1: Bye.
0: How about a reverse auction here?
2: How about it? Let us... The heat is on.
8: It's reverse auction time. It's your chance to save even more obscene amounts of money.
0: Except it doesn't quite transition into the same song.
2: No.
0: Yeah, just the beginning a little bit. We're going to do a reverse here for Woods Pest Control. This is an annual coupon. Dad, would you like to do the numbering?
1: I can do that after we answer the phone.
0: Hi, you're on the shopping show.
9: Yes, hi. I'd like to get, do you have any more Applebee's?
1: Yes, we have.
9: Okay, and what is it now?
1: It is a, are you a B?
9: Yes, I am.
1: Oh, then they're 40s for 20.
9: Okay, I'll take that.
1: All right, do you want 1 or 2 of those?
9: Give me a couple.
1: All right.
9: And what about Humboldt Bistro? Is it those?
1: We have those also, and they are 25s.
9: Okay.
1: So it'll be $12.50 for you for each one.
9: How about two of those? Can you use two for one?
1: No, it's one per table.
9: Okay, just one then.
1: All right, a sampler.
9: Okay, very good. And my name is Betty, and my number is 2049.
0: 2049. Okay, Betty, you got the Applebee's and the Humble Bay Bistro.
9: Thank you.
0: You're welcome. Bye.
9: Bye-bye.
2: All right, we're partway through this music. Oh, wait.
0: Hi, you're on the
2: Shopping Show.
10: Hi, this is Barbara. I'd like a Northwood oil change.
0: Okay.
10: Yeah, I love Northwood. They take good care of my car. This is 1978.
0: You said Barbara?
1: Yep.
10: Barbara, yes.
0: Okay, you got it, Barbara.
10: Okay, how much is it anyway?
0: Half price for you, that's $40.
10: Oh, good. Yeah, I love Northwood.
0: Oh, we're happy to have him here also.
10: Okay, thank you, hon.
0: Thanks, Barbara. Bye-bye.
1: Bye-bye.
2: All right, since we didn't start the numbering, we'll kick the music off from the top again.
0: Dad, what were you doing in 1978?
1: Graduating high school.
2: Oh, cool.
0: Ooh, okay.
1: Almost to date.
0: Wow.
1: I mean, it was June.
2: Yeah, I suppose so, huh?
0: All right, well, we're going to do a reverse auction here for Woods Pest Control. This is a $920 value for an annual contract. Dad's going to do the numbering on it. Ryder, did you want to do the talking?
1: Put that Eureka High School math skill set to work.
2: All right.
0: We'll see how good public education is here, folks.
1: I've got a 50-50 chance.
0: $920. We're going to be starting off at...
1: 6.25.
0: Six and a quarter. This is an annual pest control. We get only one of these coupons per month for Woods. It's going to cover you for a whole year here.
1: And consultation.
0: And consultation also. It includes the initial conversation over the phone to understand the situation. And then
1: $600.
0: They'll have an in-person inspection also to... see, you know, if there's anything extra. They are the professionals, so they can say, oh, you actually got a whole nest of scorpions here also.
1: $575.
0: But this is going to cover a single family residential home for a whole year. All right, you get 12 whole months of them coming on out to go make sure there's no bugs.
1: $550.
0: And when I say no bugs, I mean all sorts of bugs, from rodents. They're not really a bug, but the varmint also.
1: No, if you saw a rat with 18 legs...
2: Sure. Yeah, wings.
1: Yeah, that's going to be something different.
0: They'll take out rodents. They'll take out ants, scorpions, wasps, ticks, fleas, flying insects. If you got centipedes there or millipedes, they got them out also. I've never heard of a centipede infestation, but...
1: $525.
0: That sounds wild. It's good for everything outside of termites, though. That's the one thing that this coupon's not good for.
1: $500.
0: Current Wood customers don't need to have the initial consultation. That they will have that value applied for extra months. So if you're already a Woods customer, this will be like a 13 or 14 month coupon.
1: $475.
0: Not just for 1 year. So it's a whole year's coverage, though. This is Woods Pest Control here on the Shopping Show. Normally is at $920, but we got it marked way, way, way, way down.
1: $450.
0: To $450. Under half price to have your property clean of all sorts of millipedes, all sorts of silverfish. I don't even know what a silverfish is. Is that a fish?
2: No. They're like little nasty bugs.
0: Oh.
2: They like to hide in tight spaces.
0: Well, they'll get them on out, as well as beetles, too. Earwigs. Crickets.
1: Beetles.
0: You can say all the bad jokes that you want to, and there will be no crickets to rub their legs together and and make that sound effect.
1: Like this one.
0: Yes. Woods Pest Control.
2: Like that. None of that.
0: You will not hear that anymore. All you'll hear is just the nice drone of the cars passing by.
1: The gentle laughter of your dog.
0: Yes. Woods Pest Control, $920 value. It is now marked down underneath half price. We are at $450.
1: 442-5744. There's just one of these available right now. So
0: yeah, only get one of these per... one of these per month.
1: And this is below the B level.
0: Yes. You will get a better deal than anyone else can at the Shopping Show.
1: Yeah. I guess that's one way to say it. 442-5744-B is our half-price letter this morning.
0: Remember, we do also have the Shopping Show Club. Even though you got your Murphy's Markets for this week. If you want to get next week's Murphy's Market, you can sign up for the club right now, get access to it, and pay less money than you did for these Murphys you just called in for. You had to pay $20 for a 25. You can get it on the club for $18 instead.
1: Or to ensure the fact that you get crab tickets.
0: Sure. We got Humble Crab tickets also over there available, too.
1: That's our one batch for the year. So when they're gone, they are gone.
0: Crabbing season will be over.
1: Yeah. Boy, I bet they've never heard that one before.
2: Yeah.
0: Well, for as long as we've had them here on the show, we never thought of it.
1: For 50 years, I'm sure they've never said crabbing season is over.
0: You think they'd actually lean into that a little more?
1: Yeah.
0: Or like for the, when they do the bless, whenever they do the launch.
1: Blessing of the crab?
0: No, they have the big mascot down. They had the mascot when the crab season starts to like usher the beginning of the season. That'd be cute. Hi, you're on the shopping show.
11: Excuse me. Could you set me into Ken in the office, please?
0: Sure. Speaking of Humble Crabs, they will be on next week. There is the documentary of the Humble Crabs playing in the, I think, the Minor Theater in a
2: really?
0: Week or two. We usually don't like to talk about businesses that are on the show, but this feels tangential.
1: Historical one?
0: Yeah. We're all about history, and especially baseball, too. So
1: Lou Bonamini and everybody.
0: Yeah, they got a whole documentary about it.
2: Cool.
0: So go check that out. I think
1: don't know
0: it's
1: if
0: next
1: that
0: week.
1: Was Garth's grandpa?
0: I assume there's probably not many multiple Bonamini families in Humboldt.
1: Yeah, because the three boys all played. Yeah, Kenny and yeah, I think, and Bob, and I think they did. Interesting. It'd be fun. It'd be fun to watch that. You know, recognize some local guys.
2: Yeah,
0: sure.
1: That have played. Yeah. 442-5744 is the number. We have got, if you're planning getaways, overnight stays in Redding, looking for a little bit of heat, as someone was earlier. We have got these deluxe stay cabin for two nights in Redding at the Mountain Gate RV Park. They've got deluxe cabins, and they include a one bed, one bath, and it's a queen bed with a convertible futon. So if you've got some little ones, you know who gets the futon. Not mom and dad. Private bathroom and shower. There's access to the community pool and hot tub. There's a gas barbecue, outdoor games, a rec room, all kinds of fun stuff. And the cabin also has a full kitchen with a stove, so you can take care of that. And if you jump in the water or you just kind of sweat a little bit, they've also got laundry facilities there, too, so you don't have to do the laundromat thing.
2: Oh, good.
1: Call for reservations. Let them know.
0: Nancy, the heat is on in Redding. It is really hot out there.
2: Yeah.
0: And with the what's the price here?
1: It's a $550 value. That's good for the two-night stay. We've got it at $350, but if you get one of the songs right, or your B, you'd be able to get it at just $275 for two nights in Redding either this spring or this summer.
0: That's enough for a tank of gas there and back.
2: Yep. Got a little something here for everyone. What's Ken's big offering of the day here?
0: If you missed out on the hamburger special we did earlier today, well, we got some hamburgers from next week we're bringing up. That's No Brand Burger Stand.
2: Oh.
0: Here on the shopping show right now is a Ken's Pick. $40 values going for $29. You can get one per call, and they're available right now. Well, until the commercial break, 707-442-5744. You know, it's one thing when there's the new hot spot that's in town, but how about the old classics, the favorites?
1: Well, if you're going to be going to Ferndale during Memorial Day, either to visit or you got folks coming to the area.
0: Or you're going to the Stampede Country Music Festival.
1: That would be another reason to take
2: the Humboldt. Maybe the Humboldt County Fair, you're going there.
0: Sure.
2: Later on, the coupons are good for 6 months.
0: That is true.
1: Well, the concert's at the fairgrounds. That's where I thought you were going with it.
2: Oh, well.
1: I thought you were being Joe Smooth.
2: I mean, I was thinking of different occasions on why you might be headed to Ferndale.
1: Oh, you want to hit Centerville Beach?
2: Yeah, sure.
0: Sure, yeah. I have done that.
2: Burgers on the beach.
0: Burgers on the beach.
1: That kind of sounds like it ought to be a beach song.
2: Yeah, maybe.
0: I don't think Jimmy ever quite... He got the cheeseburger in Paradise and playing songs about the beach, but...
2: I don't think he would have crossed the two over.
0: You think he would have called the burgers on the beach?
1: So now it would be either up to Kenny Chesney or Zach Brown to deliver the goods.
0: Let's see, cheeseburger in Paradise...
1: Or Macanelli.
0: Onion slice. What could you rhyme of a burger with the beach?
1: Nice. With slice.
0: Well, yeah, so that's paradise. But yeah. If the song should have been called Burgers on the Beach, well, part of a burger rhymes with beach.
1: Beach.
0: Oh, okay.
1: I'm going for the beach reference. Trying to rhyme that.
0: Yeah.
1: Burger, there's nothing that really rhymes with it.
0: Yeah, okay. Bigger burger so big, one hand on each. I don't know how you put that. I'm sure a songwriter would be able to make that. Okay.
2: Maybe this is why Jimmy Buffett never wrote this song. Yeah, yeah.
0: No Brand Burger Stand. You can give us a call, though, and get one right now. It's a $40
1: value. Cheeseburger.
0: Yes.
1: And we could say that Fortuna is and Ferndale and the Eel River Valley is paradise.
2: I suppose in a way it is. Yeah.
1: Yes. It's part of the North Coast.
2: Yes, yes.
1: Yes.
0: Hi, you're on the shopping show.
12: Hi, this is Kathy. I'd like a No Brand Burger Bar.
0: 5-5 or 6. All right.
12: 8-8-6-2.
0: 8-8-6-2. You got it, Kathy. Thank you.
12: Thank you.
1: Thanks. Bye-bye. It sounded like she was in class.
0: Yeah, I think she was not just listening to the radio, but also maybe the television, too.
2: Charlie Brown's teacher.
0: Wah-wah-wah-wah. Oh. No Brand Burger Stand here on the shopping show. We got a couple more minutes until we hit the commercial break. It's a $40 value. Going for $29 for the burgers. Burgers and more burgers.
1: And bees, you can get them at half price. That's 20.
0: Yes, these are also habit-forming hamburgers. You'll go in and love it so much you'll want to go back.
2: Don't forget the onion rings, too. They've got good onion rings out of No Brand as well.
0: Yeah, where do you think the Habit found out how to do the 50-50 split of the French fries and onion rings?
2: Yeah, exactly. No Brand was on that first, but the Fring.
0: Mm-hmm, with the Fring.
1: Really?
2: Yeah.
1: They have a Fring?
0: Yes, they have it there. I don't know if they actually...
1: Oh.
0: If Habit was actually inspired from Ferndale.
1: No, I wasn't worried about that, no. If it's an onion ring, I don't ever look at it. It doesn't matter to me.
2: Oh.
1: I don't like onion rings.
2: What? No. Oh, man.
0: You do like onions.
1: Oh, I like onions.
0: Yeah.
1: Raw.
2: But not the rings.
0: Do you like a sauteed onion, maybe?
1: Not like, unless
0: not
1: it's,
0: by itself, but like on the hamburger, maybe?
1: Nope.
2: Grilled onions.
1: Okay. Nope.
0: Okay.
2: No grilled onions?
1: No.
2: Whoa. Okay.
1: I like just regular old slice it either white or red onion.
2: Okay. I see.
1: Yeah. I don't do sauteed onions on my salads either.
0: Wow.
2: Huh,
1: red onion.
0: They live such a sheltered life.
1: No, it's like it just kind of gets in the way of the burger taste.
0: The onion overpowers the burger, sir.
1: I know.
0: It's such a strong taste.
1: Oh, no.
0: The sauteed is much more
1: No. You get
0: more
1: super, super thin. You just get the crunch out of it.
0: Okay.
1: Not a slurp.
0: You can get that with a thing of lettuce, too.
1: You can and do.
0: So heavy on the crunch. It sounds like for the hamburgers.
1: It's part of the texture.
2: Big on crunch. Okay.
1: Yeah. Unless it's the bun.
0: Do you put the pickle on it also?
1: If available.
0: Okay, so heavy crunch.
1: No, that brings in the tartness.
0: Yeah. Well, we got the pickle nice. Crunch, the lettuce crunch, and then also the onion crunch. A lot of crunch going on here. How about a crunch bar?
1: No.
0: Okay. He's got limits.
1: But not the bun. I don't like the buns being...
2: Don't like a toasted bun?
1: No.
2: Need it to be soft?
1: Yep.
2: That's fair. It makes it easier to hold in the back of the burger.
1: Well, and
2: so it doesn't like spill out everywhere.
1: Well, in the roof of your mouth.
2: Yeah, that too.
1: Yeah.
2: All right. Well,
1: nuances.
2: The great burger debate will continue.
1: All right.
2: When we come back. Here's a look at your weather on the North Coast this Saturday. It's looking like it'll be mostly sunny today. Temperatures are going to be in the high 50s, and we can expect a bit of a breeze blowing in from the north-northwest at about 8 to 18 miles per hour, with gusts getting as high as 31 miles per hour, so just be safe. For later this evening, we can expect partly cloudy conditions with temperatures in the mid-40s, as well as more wind blowing through the north at 13 to 20 miles per hour with gusts as high as 33 miles per hour. And that's a look at your weather here on the North Coast.
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4: Well,
5: that come on, people. That one's a slam dunker.
4: We referenced that one in the last segment.
5: Yeah.
6: You're talking about the guy who made it.
4: I think the guy who made it.
5: Yeah.
4: Not the son. Dad would have lost.
5: No.
4: He would have called in and said Cheeseburger in Paradise for that. And we'd have to revoke his Parrothead membership.
5: No.
4: If you can guess that son, you'll be able to get 50% off of your call with $125 of retail.
6: Should be a slam dunk for any regular easy listeners.
5: Yeah. Double D steak is available with us this morning on the show. These are $25 value coupons going for $18. They're on Main Street in Fortuna, open Tuesday through Saturday. You want steak? You want Double D steak.
4: Good morning. You're on the shopping show.
7: Well, let's see. Good morning. that's a hard one. Let me think. Jimmy Buffett with Margaritaville.
6: Hey,
4: we got it.
6: Let me hit the applause for you.
7: Whoopee!
6: All right.
5: Actually, you would have got a rounding boo if you missed it.
6: Yeah.
4: We'd probably just terminate your shopping show membership.
5: Yeah.
7: Bonus. Well, let's see. You have... what's the Double D offer?
5: Those are 25s, so if you got five of them, you're there.
7: Well, let's see. How about two of those?
5: Two of those, okay.
7: What about Humboldt Bay Bistro?
5: Those are 25s as well.
7: Two of those,
5: okay.
7: What are we doing there?
5: You're at 100.
7: Okay, then two Applebee's.
5: Two Applebee's takes you home.
7: Okay. This is Mike at 542.
5: 542. Mike. Mike with lots of food.
7: Yeah, on a diet, too.
5: Oh, well, you know, you just... Now, with this, you can afford just to do the protein and not get persuaded by the desserts.
7: Oh, no. You got it. Okay, guys. Thanks for this. This is fun. name that tune.
5: Yes.
4: Very thanks, fun. Mike.
5: Thanks.
7: Okay. Bye.
5: Okay. Bye-bye.
6: Man, I will say, one time I went to Double D's Steakhouse. It was years ago, but they had killer baked potatoes there.
4: Oh, wow.
6: Oh, yeah.
5: Twice baked?
6: I don't know if they were twice baked, but...
4: They committed felonies, you say.
6: Oh, I don't know about that.
4: Well, they're the killer.
6: Oh, yeah. I guess so. Yeah.
4: Hi, you're on the shopping show.
8: Hi, did you get a winner to your last song?
5: Yeah.
6: Yes,
4: we did, but let's see if you can guess it also, Nancy. This is just for fun.
8: Oh. Wasted Away in Margarita Land by Jimmy Buffett.
4: Margarita Land. We would have had to say no to you on that.
8: Margaritaville.
5: Yeah.
4: Okay, there you go. Come on. You got to put respect on Big Jimmy's name here.
8: I'm curious, what do you have to do for the $125?
5: Basically, what you did earlier, just... Name the song right.
4: Yeah, but we had the one person he called in and got it before you, so we'll have another in the next segment. But.
8: Okay, let somebody else win. That's all right. I don't have to have it all.
5: Gotcha.
4: Thanks. Thanks, Nancy.
8: Bye-bye. Thank you.
4: Let's hit the blowout.
6: Yeah, here we go.
9: Time for another mind-boggling blowout on the Shopping Show. Remember,
5: is it a place where you can have margaritas
9: for the next few minutes?
5: Huh?
4: It is true.
5: Is a connection here.
4: Applebee's, we have a special for right now. We're going to take the $40 values down to $23.
6: Oh, man.
4: So good savings here for eating good in the neighborhood and drinking margaritas. But these coupons are good just for the food, not the alcohol. So lunch or dinner at Applebee's, we got $40 values going for $23. I got four groups here. 707-442-5744. Applebee's, new renovated, new on the Shopping Show for this week.
5: You got four groups?
4: One, two, three, four.
5: You got four?
4: Yes, each group has two.
5: Oh, okay. Good. I just didn't see the underside.
4: Oh, okay. Hello, you're on the Shopping Show.
10: Yes, I'll take one Applebee's and Sharon, 1019.
4: Okay, one group of Applebee's?
10: Yes. No, one. Just one.
4: Okay, you got it, Sharon.
5: A singleton.
10: $40. Yes. $40 one.
5: Okay. You got it.
4: You got it, Sharon.
5: Thanks.
10: Thank you.
5: Bye-bye.
4: That's why I got to ask. Hello, you're on the Shopping Show.
11: Hello. I'll have just one myself, please.
4: Okay.
11: Applebee's.
4: You got it.
11: 127.
5: Ruth. Thanks, Ruth.
4: Thank you, Ruth.
11: You betcha.
5: Bye. Hello, you're on the Shopping Show.
12: Chuck 350, I'll take one Applebee's.
4: Okay, one for Chuck.
12: Thank you.
5: You got it, bud. Thanks.
4: Everybody is being so polite and just getting one. Not that we mind, but you can take two if you like. Applebee's in Eureka on Broadway. 40s going for $23. Kobe, when was the last time you've been at Applebee's?
6: Oh, it's been years. I haven't been since the remodel, but I probably should go again. Can't remember exactly what I got, but I do remember it being good. I don't have any bad memories with Applebee's. So, solid spot.
4: Solid spot.
5: I even had Dance get the tacos.
4: You get it every time you go with someone if they've not had it.
5: He got it on his own.
4: Oh, okay. Not with you saying...
5: Not with me.
4: Get the wonton taco.
5: But I got one, too.
4: Sure.
5: Yeah.
4: Applebee's in Eureka.
5: And the tomato basil soup.
6: Ah.
5: I wasn't that hungry.
4: Hi, you're on the Shopping Show.
13: Yes. Do you have any Applebee's left?
4: I do.
13: And how much is going for?
4: They are $40 values going for $23.
5: Groups of two.
13: Groups of two. Okay. Can I do four or six?
4: Well, with the group of two thing, that kind of means two.
5: Tell you what, if we don't sell it out by the break, you get the leftovers, okay?
13: Okay.
5: All right. So we'll do That's two good. Plus maybe more.
13: Okay. Thank you.
4: All right. Name and PIN.
13: And this is 3402.
4: 3402. And first name?
13: Mary.
4: Okay, Mary, you will get some amount of Applebee's.
5: Thanks.
13: Thanks. Bye-bye.
4: Hi.
5: We sold out, but we still have more.
4: Hi, you're on the Shopping Show.
14: Yes, good morning. Do you have Applebee's left?
4: I do.
14: And how many can I get?
4: You can get two.
14: That's it. Two. That's it.
5: That's $80 worth.
14: Oh, is it really?
5: Yes.
14: Oh. So how many in the coupons are in there?
4: It comes as four tens.
14: Four tens, okay. And they're for $20, are they?
4: $23, a $40 value for 23.
14: Okay. Yes, I'd like, two of them.
5: Gotcha.
4: Okay. So $80 worth of Applebee's you'll get for $46.
14: There we go, and it's for Jane, 5679.
4: 5679. All right, Jane.
5: Thanks.
14: I love those wonton tacos.
5: Yeah,
14: also.
5: I know. They're kind of they're frighteningly okay. good.
4: You
5: Thanks,
4: dad,
5: Jane.
4: Kindred spirits.
5: Bye-bye. And I found out only with limes, after lime squirt.
4: Oh,
5: without it just doesn't. Lime is like the magic elixir of Mexican food.
6: I feel like that just goes for most kinds of tacos.
5: Yeah.
6: Lime just takes it to a new level.
5: Yeah.
4: Hi, you're on the shopping show.
15: Hi, good morning. Could I get two of those Applebee's, please?
4: I have the very last one here you can have.
15: That has my name on it. Thank
4: Excellent.
15: You.
4: And what would that name be?
15: It would be Rosemary at $47.98.
4: $47.98. All right, Rosemary, you got the last Applebee's.
15: Thank you so much. Bye-bye.
5: You're welcome. Bye-bye.
4: All right, sold out of the Applebee's.
5: Oh, Mary's tearing up.
4: Yeah. She did get the two, though.
5: She did get two.
6: I think that'll take us nicely into our break.
5: I believe you're true, correct, and all that stuff.
6: All right, we'll be back.
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0: We are back. 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
1: Medley song.
0: Yes. Thing. 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Okay, Kobe, one more time. What's the song?
1: No, don't say it.
0: Play it. Yes, play it.
2: Yeah, yeah. I'm taking a look for it because here we go. Here we go. So, one more.
0: Aptly named for the weather that we're having outside right now.
2: Yes.
1: I can even see the record album that I had with this.
0: Oh, you bought it.
1: Oh, this is like in the 70s.
0: Sure.
1: Baby Blue, yes.
0: Wow. Hi, you're on the shopping show.
3: Hi, I'd like one Madigan, please.
0: Yeah, one Madigan.
1: Wait, just one?
3: Okay, I'll have two.
1: Yeah, I would think you'd want to go with somebody.
0: Would you like adult or senior?
3: A senior, please. Well, this is for Becky, but she doesn't want to go.
1: Oh, no, no, no. That is not an option.
0: Becky's going to get keel hauled off the side of the ship then when you are going.
3: Okay, well, I'm going to make her go then.
1: Yeah, no, it's a nice, pleasant, even if you get seasick, you're in the bay. There's no, you're not going to feel it at all.
3: Oh, no, we've gone a couple times, and we have a grandson, and he loves running around the boat.
1: Oh, one of those kids.
3: Yeah.
1: Oh, maybe we want to only do one, Stefan.
0: we got two for you, Mike. Whether it's your grandson or your wife.
3: Okay.
0: And if you need to get an extra one, we can even get you a third too for the whole squad.
3: Okay. Thank you very much.
1: All right. Thanks, bud. Bye bye.
0: 707-442-5744. 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Good for all the different services they have, just not the termites, though. $920 value going for $450.
1: If you do have termites, we've got 707.
0: Oh, good point. Yeah, a 707 pest.
1: Or you need the work done. The remnants of termites.
2: Yeah.
0: Sure.
1: Yes.
0: 707 Pest Solutions we do have here. They service all of Humboldt County, even going into Willow Creek, which is that still Humboldt or are you in Trinity at that point?
1: No, you remember the bridge over the South Fork of the Trinity going to the cabin?
0: Sure.
1: Yeah, that's where the county line is.
0: Oh, okay. I did not know that. Yeah. These are $250 values going for $175. You can combine four of them together. So you can go get a whole year's worth of service. Now, it's all personalized treatment based on your situation and needs. So good chance that $1,000 will be enough to cover your property, but maybe you have like 10 square acres.
1: I thought, didn't they waive the limit?
0: No. I think $1,000 is the cap for it.
1: Okay. Either way, you got work to do.
0: Yeah, good chance $1,000 is going to be enough to take care of whatever you got.
1: Get you started.
0: Yeah. Hi, you're on the shopping show.
4: So is the song In the Summertime by Mango Jerry?
0: Oh.
2: No.
4: No.
2: Unfortunately not.
4: Oh. Okay. I'll try again.
1: All right. Thanks, Debbie.
0: Good choice. I thought of including that in the playlist, and I totally forgot to. So I can confirm In the Summertime is not the song, but I should have had it in there, Debbie.
2: Let me hit it one more time just so we can refresh the listeners.
0: In the summertime, da-da-da-da-da-da.
1: That would be the no-hit wonder version.
0: I seen as good as Mungo Jerry looks. That man's a sight to see. He is quite something.
2: Yeah, so you say his name was Mungo Jerry?
0: Mungo Jerry. Yeah, look him up. We'll play it. It's part of the Easy Library.
2: I would look it up on the computer over here, but we were having some issues with it earlier.
1: Really?
2: Yeah, it was screeching.
1: Oh.
2: Yeah, sure enough, Mungo Jerry, there he is, and those crazy sideburns. Good Lord.
0: Yeah, I don't think he was getting too many groupies back.
1: Is that, that reek of the 70s or not? Early 70s.
0: He's got a lot of fishnet outfits he was wearing also. He's a sight. A lot of deep cut V-neck.
1: Yeah, he's not one you'd want to have your daughter bring home.
0: Maybe once his record reached the height that it did.
1: I don't think so. 442-5744. Bees are our half price letter. We still have got that Woods annual out there at $450. Susukino Ramen Bar is with us this morning on the show in Northtown Arcata. These are $25 values for lunch and for dinner. They will offer you many choices if you're into ramen, or I guess I wonder if the subtle nuance difference between chicken broth and pork broth would be understood by the average palate.
0: I am pretty confident.
1: You think so?
0: If you did the Pepsi challenge?
1: Yeah.
0: I think you'd be able to tell.
1: Oh. Okay. Well,
0: pork's a little more salty.
1: That's only if you add salt. And chicken naturally don't. You guys have heard the references to chicken tongues, right?
2: I don't believe I'm familiar.
1: But it's like, you know, the chicken's not going to go up to a salt lick.
2: No, I suppose so.
1: Yeah. The salt will be added.
0: Sure. And I think there's like more sodium, though, inside of pork. Just
1: naturally?
0: I think so.
1: Pigs go to salt licks?
0: Okay, let me not speak out.
2: I'm not a farmer. I wouldn't know.
1: Then stick with the skewers. All right. Chicken thigh with green onion, asparagus, Snake River Wagyu beef, all kinds of good stuff there, and noodles.
2: Of course.
1: That would be the ramen part of things. Susukino Ramen Bar, Northtown Arcata, 25 is going for 19, unless you're a letter B, or you guess that song.
2: Yes.
1: You get four or five of these at half price.
0: Hello, you're on the shopping show.
5: Hello. When is Cal Ore going to be up?
1: When we receive them in the mail.
5: Okay, no prediction.
0: Yeah.
1: Nope.
0: Sometime before the end of the year.
1: We get them quarterly, but when they arrive is kind of hit and miss.
5: Okay. Thanks.
1: All right.
0: Bye,
1: see ya.
5: Bye-bye.
1: Bye.
2: All right, well, I think... Oh.
0: Hello, you're on the shopping show.
6: Did anybody guess the song yet?
2: Not yet.
6: I think it might be Summer Breeze.
1: Oh, my word, yes. By what group? Blue Album.
6: I don't know by what group, but I just remember the song.
0: Seals and Crofts.
1: Seals. Your favorite mammal in the water during summertime is a seal, right?
6: Yes.
1: Okay.
0: And the heroine from Tomb Raider.
1: No. I
6: know that one.
1: yeah, great.
0: All right, well, you did guess the song correctly, so you can get half price off of your call if you can get $125 of retail.
6: I'll pick one Baron.
0: Oh, nice choice.
2: Barons, all right.
6: And I'll take one of your Susukino ramen.
1: All right. That takes you.
0: That takes you to the $125 mark. Would you like anything extra? It would still be at half price. You got the threshold.
6: Do you have any bistro left?
1: Yeah.
6: I'll take one. I heard that they do the Caesar tableside. So I have to go try it.
1: Oh, okay. A little show and tell there, huh?
6: Yes. That's an old thing that nobody really does anymore.
1: Yeah. Yeah, no kidding.
6: That should be it.
1: Okay.
0: Name and PIN, please.
6: Oh, Ron, 7837.
0: 7837. All right, Ron, the music master. Thanks for playing.
1: Thanks.
6: Okay. Thank you.
1: Yep, bye.
2: All right, we are running right up on the break. So let's get out of here. We'll be back.
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0: You should know that one too, Dad.
1: Yeah, I've got it on the cell phone.
0: Do you know the original? I think you know the cover.
1: You're saying that like I don't have a chance.
0: Because I grew up only with one, the one I think you're familiar with.
1: Right.
0: And then I found out that was not the original.
1: Oh. Was that the original? Or?
0: Mm-hmm. Hit it one more time, Kobe.
2: Can do.
0: I can give you a hint if you like. I won't spill the beans for the audience here. But the name of the act sounds like it could be a law firm.
1: Yeah.
0: Okay.
1: That's that one.
0: Okay.
1: That wasn't...
0: There's a Jimmy Buffett.
1: That wasn't Buffett doing it.
0: The Jimmy Buffett is the only one I knew growing up until actually I started working here. I went, wait, is this a cover of a Jimmy Buffett song?
1: And then it was a...
0: Oh, no, vice versa.
1: Quartet, I think, at that time.
2: Well, if anybody's got it, go ahead and call in, and you can get...
0: Yeah, you got 2 minutes here,
2: coupon.
0: Folks.
2: Yeah, we've got to make it quick.
1: Pick up those a couple Baywood golf.
0: Yeah.
1: Yeah. With your buds, if you want, or some of the lodging. We still have got the woods also available. Or
0: Under
1: if
0: half
1: you want
0: fries.
1: The 707.
0: Sure, yeah, 707 Pest Solutions. We got Northwood Auto Service.
1: That does include termite.
0: Mm-hmm. Northwood Auto Service, you can get a couple oil changes under half price, or at half price, excuse me. We got the John Gibbons glass you could get also, get some glass blowing here. What other big ticket items we got? The Redwood Adventures, also you can use it for, or if you just like to call,
1: lodging.
0: You just like to call and say what the song is because you're just that good of a music genius.
1: And we've got Camp Trinidad also, one night stay in the historic Trinidad Schoolhouse Inn. That's a $279 value, so that could bring it in at under $150.
0: Actually, got 1 minute left though.
1: Two of those. And we've also got one night stay in the tiny house, one of the cabins on site. That's $229 value. You can get that one at half price also, but you need to give us a quick call. Crosby, Stills, Nash & Young.
0: Yep.
2: Bingo.
1: But what was the name of the song?
2: Who knows?
1: Come on, people. We've got 30 seconds.
0: Dang, we're just going to leave them like that.
1: Looks like you stumped them.
0: Yeah. That was the Southern Cross. Crosby, Stills, and Nash. Neil Young, not part of it.
1: Oh, that was after you.
0: They had the fallout.
1: Well, I know. I just didn't know when they released the song.
0: Yeah. Yeah, that was actually on a comeback album. They hadn't released music in like 10, 20 years or something.
2: Wow.
0: Yeah, it was in the 80s. Well after when you think of CSN.
1: Yeah. All right. Well, if you're thinking, we're leaving.
2: We'll be back.
3: 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It's 10 o'clock.
4: A big contest for an incumbent. I'm Pam Puso, Fox News. Polls are open in Louisiana, where Senate Republican Bill Cassidy is fighting for his political life.
5: Unlike previous Louisiana primaries, which listed candidates of all parties on the same ballot, today's Senate race is being conducted as separate closed party primaries. That's in the Senate race. Adding to the complexity, U.S. House candidate names are still listed on today's ballot, but votes for them will not be counted. That's because Governor Jeff Landry has postponed U.S. House elections in this state until November to allow lawmakers time to redraw the state's congressional districts. This following a Supreme Court ruling striking down racial gerrymandering in a majority black district here in Louisiana.
4: Fox's Jonathan Seri. Cassidy voted to convict President Trump in his second impeachment. The president has called him a disloyal disaster. The Supreme Court is denying Virginia's bid to restore a congressional map that favors Democrats.
6: Last week, the Virginia Attorney General launched a last-ditch effort to the Supreme Court in hopes of reviving the state's plan to redraw its congressional districts to gain additional Democratic seats. Asking the justices to block a May 8th ruling by the state Virginia Supreme Court that invalidated an amendment to the Virginia Constitution that allowed the state's legislature to enact a law, a new congressional map, before the midterms. But the AG's emergency appeal found no traction at the nation's highest court, which many legal experts considered a long shot because the Virginia Supreme Court's ruling rested on its interpretation of the state's constitution.
4: Fox's Chanley Painter. Thousands rallying in Alabama. They're calling out rollbacks to the Voting Rights Act. 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
4: A top ISIS leader has been killed during a joint operation between the U.S. and Nigeria. Fox's Alex Hogan has more from the White House.
11: At the end of last year, President Trump directed U.S. forces carry out strikes against the Islamic State group in Nigeria after claiming that Christians were being targeted and killed. The Nigerian government has repeatedly rejected claims of targeted Christian persecution, although the president of Nigeria thanked President Trump, writing, quote, Nigeria appreciates the partnership with the United States in advancing our shared security objectives. They're saying that he looks forward to even more strikes against terrorists across the country. The U.S. military says this is a joint operation between U.S. forces and armed forces in Nigeria carrying out this strike targeting multiple ISIS leaders in northeastern Nigeria early this morning local time.
4: According to officials, all U.S. soldiers returned safely. On social media, President Trump said the strike helped remove the most active terrorist in the world from the battlefield. Workers for New York's Long Island Railroad are on strike, bringing the busiest commuter rail system in North America to a halt.
12: If it were to become resolved, we would need time. It's contingent upon what time it would be settled. So it would be difficult for me at this point to say if it was settled at this time, we'd have service back at that time. But rest assured, we would look to get service back as soon as possible.
4: That's Railroad President Robert Free. The titans of social media will return to Capitol Hill next month. The leaders of Meta, Alphabet, TikTok, and Snap will go before the Senate Judiciary Committee on June 23rd. They'll be asked about steps they've taken to protect young users from sexual predators and dangerous content. The hearing comes as several state and federal court cases head to trial aimed at holding social media companies responsible for what happens on their platforms. The companies have disputed allegations that they harm children's mental health through deliberate design choices. I'm Pam Puso, and this is Fox News.
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0: All right, we are back here on the shopping show. Well, I should say I am back here on the shopping show. I am a little bit alone right now, but that doesn't mean I can't queue up the next song for everyone to take a quick listen to. Let me go ahead and get that ready.
1: Kobe, you got to give us cover. We're all here.
0: Sorry. Your mic

0: the song there, but...
1: Oh, okay, I got my headphones on now. What was it?
0: I'll let you hear it again. But the the first line is the title.
1: Yep.
0: So you got to be careful.
1: Take it out.
0: Short little snippet for you. Anyone who's got it, go ahead and call in.
1: 707-442-5744. You'll get a $125 value at half price if you can guess the name of that song.
2: Yeah.
1: But we do got, though, something for everybody else who doesn't want to necessarily...
2: Play the game?
1: Play the game. We got some unknown. Oh, wait. Maybe we do got someone who wants to play the game. Hello. You're on the shopping show.
3: Hey, good morning. Is it a bright, sunshiny day?
1: That is...
0: It's one of the lines in there.
1: Not the name of the song, though.
2: Keep singing the song to yourself. You'll get the title.
3: I can see clearly now.
2: Bingo! Hey. Yeah!
0: All right, let me hit the applause for you.
3: It is.
1: All right, you got it. So what would you like to go for here?
3: For double D, probably.
2: All right.
0: So double D is all
2: so
0: right.
2: So you want double D all the way out to half price, or you want to combine it with something?
3: We'll go double D's and some no brand.
2: Okay, well, no brand is next week, so we don't have that.
3: Oh. Let's go double D's then. That's fine.
2: Okay, yeah, we got double D and Trisha's and who else in the neighborhood?
1: That might be it.
3: Couple Trishes, too.
2: Okay.
0: All right, a couple Trishes
2: so
0: as well.
2: So we'll do two Trishes, and how many of the double D did you want?
3: As many as I can get to fill the, what is it, 125 oh,
2: okay.
3: or something.
2: So we're at $40 with Trishes, and the others are 25, so that would take us to four double
3: Perfect.
2: Ds. All right.
1: Wow. All right, name and pin, please.
3: Mark, 5208.
1: 5208. All right, Mark, you got it.
3: Thank you, guys. Appreciate
2: all right, thanks. Bye-bye. Yeah,
1: do you know who sang the song, Dad?
2: I should.
1: Jimmy Cliff did the version that we play, but apparently it's a cover of another song, but the one that we play was featured on the Cool Runnings soundtrack.
0: Oh, man.
1: The classic 80s. 90s?
0: I think it was 80s. I've got the computer back now, so we can look it up.
1: The Jamaican bobsled song, or a movie.
2: Oh, that was after the Olympics when they showed up. And
1: yes, you know, they made a whole movie based on it.
2: Everybody was rooting for them, even though they didn't do that well.
1: Oh, they didn't do that well?
2: No, they trained like with not a go-kart, but something comparable.
1: Mm-hmm.
2: Not a lot of snow in Jamaica.
1: Oh, that's the whole thing about the movie, Cool Runnings. I think that's a Disney movie, I want to say.
0: Is.
1: Yeah. Okay, well, we do got
0: 1993.
1: No, okay.
0: I was wrong.
1: How about a Ken special, though? Kobe?
0: Yes, let's hit the Ken special. Let's see if I can find the mouse. Gotcha.
1: Okay, well, we talked about him a bit. We got Humble Crabs pulling up from next week. All right, we got 20 coupons here for the crabs.
2: We did save a couple from the club.
1: We did save a couple from the club. Club already got access to them, and they're chomping at the bit right now and going through it. But we got Humble Crabs baseball tickets available for this segment and this segment only. It's a Ken special. Do you want to do two per call?
2: What does two get you?
1: Okay. Well, hang on. One coupon is $20 value, goes for $15. All right, and that is good for a pair of adult tickets to a Crabs baseball game. Last game is August 3rd.
2: So that would be four.
0: Okay, cool.
2: Yeah, we can do this, and then it'll be available after Ken lights it up.
1: Okay, so 20s for 15. You can get pairs of two for the Humble Crabs.
2: So two pair.
1: Yep, and just one single is two, so I can see this getting confusing, but...
2: We're selling them in pairs.
1: We're selling them in pairs. Hello, you're on the shopping show. Would you like some crabs?
4: I want one of those. It's one ticket for two people, right?
1: Yes.
4: No, and is it a specific? I should have paid attention, but I didn't, so apologies for that. is it any time or just this? Did you say August 3rd or what?
2: This season.
4: So it doesn't matter. I can go whenever I want.
1: Right. Yeah, the season ends on August 3rd.
4: Oh, I thought maybe that's what you said, but I had to make sure. Okay, super. I will take that one for two people, please.
2: One
1: All right,
2: pair.
1: You got it.
4: Okay, way to go. Thanks.
2: All right, thanks, Brigitte.

0: Hello, you're on the shopping show.
1: Hey, old pal.
0: Oh, is this Lindsay?
2: Old pal.
1: I missed out on the Habit Burger.
0: Ooh, demerits.
1: Some craft tickets will suffice.
0: Okay. Would you like two coupons?
1: Let's do the max, the two for the
0: gotcha.
1: Four people in.
0: Yeah, there you go.
1: Excellent. Thank you.
0: All right. Thanks, Lynn. Thank you, Lindsay.
1: Bye.
3: Thanks. Bye-bye.
1: Bye.
0: Hi, you're on the shopping show.
4: Good morning. Could I get one certificate for the crabs?
0: Sure.
4: Okay. Cecilia?
0: 2008. Yeah, I got you there.
4: All right. Thank you.
3: Thanks. Bye-bye.
0: I'm totally spacing right now on Lindsay's number. 615. Okay.
5: 6142. Got it on my cheat sheet.
0: Jeez. Hi, you're on the shopping show.
6: May I get two pair of the crabs tickets, please?
0: Sure.
6: 555 Phyllis.
0: 555 for Phyllis. All right, you got it, Phyllis.
6: And how many games does each ticket cover?
0: It's for just one single game, but you can choose whichever one you'd like to go to.
3: Single admission tickets.
0: Yes.
6: Okay. All righty. Thank you.
3: Okay. Bye bye. And again, there'll be more of them available on the website this afternoon. Or yep. For club members.
0: For club members.
3: Or if you want to sign up now and become a club member, if we run out and you still want some.
0: Yep, that's right. Hi, you're on the shopping show.
7: I'll take the two.
0: Okay.
7: 2136. This is a good deal because they only sell them online, you know, unless you want to go to Wildberries and get the tickets. So
3: the physical.
7: By you guys having them, that makes it really handy for us crab goers.
3: Good. Good.
7: Brian.
3: Buy a hot dog.
7: Yeah, there you go. Okay,
3: thanks. Bye-bye.
5: Did I get that number right? 8136?
3: Judy?
0: 2136. Hello, you're on the shopping show.
8: Hey, good morning. This is Bill again. What was the deal on the crabs?
0: The crabs, we got $20 values going for $15, and one $20 value gets two tickets.
3: This is Bill. So he gets
8: this is Bill.
0: You get it for half price.
8: Okay. How many, Mary? So we have two of them. What was the deal on the shopping show club?
3: Simply stated, $29 a year, and it allows you early access to next week's items, as well as 10% off of any purchases you make on the website during the week.
8: Yeah. Okay, I'll take two crabs and then the club, too.
3: All right, we'll shoot you into Ken, and he'll square you up on that one, okay?
0: Do we get Bill's pin?
8: Okay.
3: Bill, your pin number again?
8: Thank you very much. 8467.
3: All right. Here comes Ken.
0: Okay. Crabs tickets available now. Hello, you're on the shopping show.
9: Yeah, I'll take two of those crabs. This is Dave, 5264.
0: 5264. All right, Dave, you got it.
9: You have a great day. Thank you.
3: Thanks. Bye-bye.
0: One and two. If only we could get Giants tickets on the shopping show.
5: Oh, man, that'd be something.
0: We could do $20 values for $19.99 if we sell them. Hello, you're on the shopping show.
10: Yeah, I'll take one of those pair of tickets.
0: Okay.
10: Dick, 884.
0: 884. All right, Dick, you got one coupon.
3: Thank you, sir.
10: Thank you. Bye.
3: Bye. One coupon, two tickets.
0: Yep. Hello, you're on the shopping show.
11: All right. So if I get two pair, then I can use them on different games?
0: That's true. Yep, you'll have four single admission tickets, and you could choose to go to four games.
11: Okay. I will take two pair, then.
0: All right. Sounds like a plan, Debbie.
11: Great. Thank you.
3: Thanks.
0: Bye.
11: Bye.
0: Hello, you're on the shopping show.
12: I like tuna crabs.
0: Tuna. It sounded like you said tuna crabs.
3: Tuna crab.
12: Two of the crabs.
3: That sounds like
12: for Debbie.
3: That sounds like a salad.
0: Yeah. Yep. Okay.
12: For Debbie, 5521.
0: All right, Debbie, you got it.
12: Thank you.
3: Thanks.
0: Bye.
12: Bye. Bye.
0: Tuna crabs.
3: Tuna crab.
0: Okay, I got a total of 1, 2, 3 coupons left here for the Humble Crabs.
5: You know, I kind of wonder why they don't have more crab-themed stuff at the baseball park, like a crab sandwich or something.
0: Or like a crab pot. What do you serve in the crab pot? You could
3: You're saying at the concession stand?
5: Yeah.
3: Crab pot?
0: Yeah, you could have
3: a baby crab pot.
0: You could have a little baby one, and maybe that could be like where the popcorn is or something.
5: Yeah, that'd be cute. Little popcorn bucket
3: thing. Do that, or you could have crab chowder.
0: Sure.
5: Sure.
3: Ooh. And like in the bread bowl.
5: Yeah, all right.
3: Yeah, do something a little
5: bread
3: different.
5: Bowls at the crabs game.
3: Yeah.
0: You could have all of the people,
3: seagulls would appreciate that.
5: I'm sure they would.
3: Yeah.
0: All of the people working just be upset and they could be crabby.
5: Yeah. Yeah.
0: They just berate you when you come in. I'm playing in character right now.
3: Yeah. Yeah. All right.
0: $20 values. I got 3 coupons left here for the Humble Crabs pair of adult tickets.
3: Hey, you could have crab crackers.
5: Oh, yeah.
0: Yeah, that's true. Mm-hmm.
5: Some Humble Crabs themed ones.
3: Yeah.
5: There you go.
0: Instead of sand, they could just have a bunch of crushed crab shells out there on the baseball diamond.
3: Oh, that hurt.
0: Talk about the different types of sand and stuff like at the West Green Company.
3: Yeah.
0: Crushed crab shells.
3: I think oyster shells is about as close as you're going to get.
5: I don't know if that's regulation.
3: No. And when they slice the ball, when it hits.
0: Uh-huh.
3: Yeah. And all of a sudden the pitchers are throwing breaking pitches that go 4 feet.
0: Jeez.
3: That would be frightening. Oh, boy. 442-5744. We've got 3 left.
5: Yep. 3 pairs of tickets
0: for the Humble Crabs. We'll have more of them coming up next week, of course. Hello, you're on the shopping show.
13: Well, good morning. I probably am asking a question that you probably have already announced, and I'm not listening to the radio right now. Humble Bay Bistro, were they all gone yesterday, and I missed it?
3: We've got
0: a couple left.
3: We have them available, so they must not have sold out yesterday.
13: Okay, and what are they going for right now?
3: They are 25s for 18.
13: Okay, not 14 like they were on that.
3: No, if it's a one dayer, it's a one dayer.
13: I know. Okay, I will have 2 of those, please.
3: All right. Name. Okay.
13: 5679. 5679. Yeah.
3: 79. All right. You got them, Jane.
0: Thank you.
13: Thank you.
3: Thanks.
13: Thanks, Frank. Bye-bye.
3: Bye-bye.
0: Humble Bay Bistro here on The Shopping Show. Good morning. You're on The Shopping Show.
14: Oh, hi. May I have 1 more of those tickets for the crabs? One for two?
3: Sure. Sure.
14: Okay. Thank you.
3: Thanks again, Brigitte.
0: Welcome, Brigitte.
14: Okay. Bye.
3: Bye. All right, so you're down to your final pair?
0: Final pair of crabs tickets, yes.
3: 442-5744 is the telephone number for that. When's the first game?
0: That's a great question that I do not have the answer to.
3: Kobe, well, sir!
5: I've got the computer. Let's find out.
0: I bet it's Memorial Day weekend. It'd have to be. I recorded the commercial like 2 months ago. I forgot.
3: Well, depends, because they pick up the kids from the colleges.
0: Uh-huh.
3: And augment them with locals, and then they have the real team.
0: Hello, you're on the shopping show.
15: Hey, this is Bill again. I just bought the crabs. How many can you buy?
3: You can buy 2 pair.
0: Are you a
15: 2 pair?
3: Yeah.
15: That's it? Okay, I bought that then.
0: Did we send you over to the Ken for the club?
15: Yeah, I joined the club.
3: Yeah. Now, through Ken, you can buy
0: more,
3: however many you want.
0: Yeah, it won't be at the half price because it's for next week's, but you will be able to have access into more Humble Crabs through the club.
15: Right. Okay. I want to order 2 Trishes, too.
3: Oh, okay.
0: The Trishes we can get you right now. That'll be at the half price.
15: Yeah.
0: Because this week it'll be.
15: Right. Yeah, B, Bill. The crabs, I'm the one that donates crab ballots. 50-50.
0: Oh, okay. Well, thank you for the donations.
15: So I'm always there.
3: Oh, good deal. Bill, your
15: pin. All right. Thank you very much, you guys. Go Crabs.
3: Your pin number again?
5: 8467.
15: 8467.
3: All right. Thank you, sir.
0: Thanks, Bill.
15: Thank you. You have a good weekend. Bye.
3: You too. Bye-bye.
5: And it's looking like we have determined opening day for the Crabs is May 29th, going up against the Novato Knicks.
3: Oh. Good. So we can root against the Knicks.
5: Yeah.
3: And the Knicks.
0: Hi, you're on the shopping show.
16: Good morning. This is Bruce, 117.
3: Hey, Bruce.
16: Hi. I'd like to have two Northwood, please. Oil changes.
3: All right. This is half price, 117, Bruce.
16: Yes, sir.
3: All right. Well, I just, you know, for everybody else's sake.
16: So is the other Bruce.
3: Yes.
16: Bruce the Younger.
3: Yes, Bruce the Younger. Oh, gee.
0: All right, Bruce, you got the two Northwoods.
16: Thank you.
3: Appreciate All right, thanks, bud. Bye-bye.
0: Humble Crabs available. I got the last two tickets here.
5: Last two tickets for the Crabs, but at least for this week anyways, because they will be coming back next week. Assuming the Shopping Show Club people don't pick them over.
0: Sure, yeah, pick them over.
3: Yeah, I got it, I got it.
0: How about we get a blowout going, Kobe?
5: Yeah, how about that?
3: How about we take a break? It's about break time.
5: So. Oh, yeah, huh? Sure. It is.
3: Yeah.
5: All right.
3: Last shot for the Crabs.
0: They'll be gone once we go to commercial.
5: Oh, looks like you missed out. All right, we'll be back. We lied.
0: We got a call. Hello, you're on the Shopping Show.
17: I want the crab ticket.
3: All right,
0: you got the crab ticket.
5: All right.
17: 3653.
0: Thanks, Kenna.
3: Bye-bye.
0: Okay, bye.

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0: Okay, we are back. That was not the summer song that we're going to use for this segment, though.
1: No, we have already gotten through that one, so we will not be using that one.
0: Hit him with the one we'll go for, Kobe.
1: Let me fix the playlist here first, just to make sure that everything is set up.
2: The music.
1: Yeah, we will get the music back on track. 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
3: right
0: now. Yep.
3: Well, not
0: this weekend and every weekend up through Labor Day.
1: Yes, that is the place to
3: end
1: go
3: of
1: listen.
3: September.
0: Oh, into September. Okay.
3: Hey, it's Humboldt County summer.
0: Summer starts early and goes late.
3: That's right.
1: We love it. We love it. All right, here's your next song. Try to guess what this one is, folks.

0: Keep going. Love saxophone.
1: That's what I was waiting for, the saxophone.
2: All right. 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
1: 707-442-5744. 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Going for $54, you could get them at $40 a piece. 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All you got to do is tell me what the name of that record was.
2: And if you don't know the name of the record, but your name starts with the letter B, you get it half off anyways.
0: Hey! B for birthday.
1: B for there birthday.
0: Double D Steak, we have got some of their coupons still. You can, if you get the song correct, you can max out there, the $125 going that way. We've also got available Chimney Tree Grill. We're moving into the season. Look outside. It's sunny.
1: Yep. Yeah, hot grill summer.
0: It was like 75 to 80 when I went through. When did I go through? Last week.
1: Yeah, it was a week ago.
0: Yeah, I was driving back from Utah last week. Yeah.
2: Mm-hmm.
0: It was not uncomfortable, but you could tell summer is coming. The sap in the air. It was one of the big triggers for me growing up.
2: Oh, okay.
0: Heading up to the cabin in Trinity County, you could smell the sap starting to run. And it's like,
1: wow.
0: Yeah, that's cool. And then in the middle of summer, it was like...
1: Chimney Tree Grill, we got them here. Those are 25s?
0: These are 20s. And you 20s. Can use two of them per visit. They are located on the Avenue of the Giants. If you are... You got friends or buddies or family who've not been in the area before. You got Rockefeller Grove.
1: Mm-hmm.
0: It's about 15, 20 minutes south. A nice, easy quarter-mile walk, and you get the awe of these big trees that we have around here.
2: Yes.
0: And you get the awe of hamburgers and hot dogs and
1: sure.
0: milkshakes and what?
1: Corn dogs. They got chicken strips.
0: Yes.
2: Oh, wow.
0: And it's right on the old highway there, which is the old avenue. I wonder how many people don't know that the Avenue of the Giants is the old highway.
1: I did not.
2: Yeah, really? I didn't either.
0: Yeah, it was that way until 64. That flood thing took care of that.
1: I've only heard you refer to the flood.
0: Oh, there's a sign when you next time you're driving south, it's on the mountainside or the right-hand side as you're going through one of the stretches before Garberville.
1: Uh-huh.
0: And it's got like that white and orange diagonal demarcation. It mm-hmm. says flood 1964.
1: Oh,
0: it's
1: okay.
0: Like about 20 feet above, maybe 15 feet above the roadbed where it is today.
2: Good wow. Lord.
0: Then look left and you'll see how high this thing really was.
2: Not exactly drivable conditions.
0: No. Well, and surprising that a lot of the trees did not go in the river.
2: Oh, well, I mean, we got some big hardy ones out here.
0: Yeah, but it was up 20, 30 feet on some of these things.
1: Jeez, how long did that last for?
0: I think the whole event was about 5 or 6 days.
1: Okay.
0: Whoa. It was the melting snowpack plus the rain, and then it coming down through the watershed.
2: Flood week.
1: Wow, right. Yeah, flood week.
0: Yeah, right around Christmas time.
1: What did that do to the radio stations? Or was there any impact?
0: We stayed on.
1: Okay. It didn't get so far that...
0: There were only three of us
1: mm-hmm.
0: at the time. No, it didn't. I mean, you can have a flood, and it's not going to change the ocean level.
1: Oh, no, I understand that.
0: So, but. I mean, the bay isn't going to all of a sudden go up or go down because of that.
1: Sure.
0: Particularly because we don't have any rivers going into the bay also.
1: I was thinking more so like, you talk about it being a very big flood, and we have...
0: Oh, we were isolated.
1: We have the towers here that are right next to the water.
0: Right, but that's bay.
1: Sure.
0: So that didn't happen.
1: Okay.
0: But, you know, was it the second largest airlift to Berlin?
2: Wow.
0: They had the Berlin airlift was right here at the airport.
2: That's pretty cool.
0: Bringing people in and stuff. Yeah, it was.
1: Wow.
0: You guys ought to buy one of those yellow and brown books. There's one that says 64 flood.
2: Hmm.
0: And it'll show you pictures of like the Eel River and some of those.
2: Let me see if any of them are online.
0: They're at the bookstore. You don't have to go online.
3: Well, I can go to the bookstore right now. I'm tied up with shopping.
0: Oh, I see. You're talking about doing a quick view.
3: Yeah.
0: Right. Chimney Tree Grow, by the way, plenty safe.
1: Talk
0: plenty
1: to Milo about the 1964 flooding. Yeah, I don't see what he has to say about
2: even
1: it.
2: Even got its own Wikipedia page, the Christmas flood of 1964.
0: There you go, babe. $20 values. They're going for $14 unless you're B. You get it at $10. That's Chimney Tree, Avenue of the Giants, or Phillipsville.
1: All right, Kobe, how about we hit a blowout here?
2: Yes.
4: Oh. 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
0: That's another song, Chris, summer song.
1: Wet dog?
0: No, summertime. And Nat King Cole. We don't have it.
1: Did not put that one on the playlist.
0: No, that's okay. Neither did our consultant.
1: Ah. 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
0: See your dog go in looking like... comes out all fluffy and furry and happy.
2: Yeah.
1: Yes.
2: And then they can go roll in the dirt right after they get out of there.
0: Yeah, go out in the cow field and roll.
2: All right.
0: Yeah.
1: This is for dogs 80 pounds and under. So if you got like a big...
0: beastie.
1: Yeah, a big beastie. Maybe a little bit extra.
2: Yeah, no Great Dane horse dogs.
1: Yeah, here. Horse dogs might be a little bit extra here. One-on-one treatment, that's probably all they can fit inside the mobile service, too.
0: Yeah. Yeah, see the tail stick out the back end. That would not, yeah.
1: This is Leslie's Lather Lounge, an $85 value going for $46 here on the shopping show. Lawn fur dogs, or if they got the extremely matted coats, that also is going to be a little extra charge. But this is for more normal just brush-ups for dogs. A normal wear and tear of a dog's fur coat.
0: That's right, undercoats.
1: Mm-hmm.
0: I forgot about those.
1: Sure.
2: Yeah.
1: Yeah, especially with the being hotter outside also. The dog may be shedding a lot. With the full brush out, you won't have to worry about any dog fur all over your house. Getting on your bed, getting on your sofa.
0: Get rid of the first 5 pounds.
1: Mm-hmm.
2: Yeah.
0: That may be a follow-up, but get rid of the first.
1: Sure.
2: Yeah, go ahead. If you got a bigger dog, then go ahead and give it a quick brush out first. Might hit the weight limit.
1: Yeah. It's like the boxers trying to get underweight before the match also.
2: Right,
1: the
2: yeah.
1: In. All right, Leslie's Lather Lounge here. $85 value for $46. They drive to where you are, and they will get your dog looking nice. You may have gotten yourself something already on the shopping show. Why don't you get your dog something nice? Get them pampered and treated nicely.
2: Of course, of course.
0: 442-5744 is the phone number, so you don't feel guilty. No? Okay.
1: I think that's about all I can really say for dog grooming.
0: Yeah, I think that's about all she wrote here. If you got a dog, you need to have it groomed. Do it right. Have somebody else do it. That's
2: yeah.
0: The right way to do it.
1: Mm-hmm.
0: Okay, well,
1: I guess that's it. Yeah.
2: Oh, well, if
0: at $40, you're probably spending half of that in materials.
1: Sure, if you try to do it yourself.
0: Is your frustration worth $20?
1: Okay, well, that's what I got. Dad, what do you got on your side?
0: I don't know. What do we got here?
1: We got the Woods Pest Control also. Let me give a reminder about that. This is a $920 value for an annual contract for pest control on your property. We have a markdown right now under half price. It's at $450.
0: And we still got the song that wasn't nailed, huh?
2: Yeah.
1: Yeah, play the tune.
2: Let's hit the song one more time. See if anybody can get this one. Let me just make sure that levels are good so people can actually hear it.
0: Oh, that helps.
2: Yeah.
1: Yeah, we'll play it underneath the call.
0: Well, I'll just let everybody hear it.
1: Okay, okay.

0: Hi, you're on the shopping show.
1: Hi, did I miss all the crafts tickets?
0: Oh, yep, next week. Unless you'd like to sign up for the Shopping Show Club, and then you can go purchase them right now.
2: As many as you want.
1: What's the club?
0: The club is an annual membership. It's for $29 a year. You get access into next week's list. So we had the Humble Crabs here as a Ken special, you know, pulled up from next week. But we sold out what we get for Ken special. If you want to sign up for the club, you would get then access to next week's offerings that includes all of the Humble Crabs.
2: Plus, you save 10%.
1: And how many tickets can you buy?
2: Well, there would not be a limit.
0: Yeah, I don't think there's a limit.
2: So you might, in theory, you could probably save more than the $29 annual fee with your purchase of crab tickets.
0: Carol, you could be a season ticket holder.
2: Ken would probably be able to explain it a little bit better than what we are.
1: Put me through the office.
2: All right, here comes Ken for you.
0: Hi, you're on the shopping show.
3: Hi. Do you still have Mattaket tickets today?
0: I do got some Mattaket tickets.
3: So is it Kyrie?
0: Oh,
4: Kyrie? I think you mean Kyrie. No, it is not.
3: It is not. Where? Okay, you guys got to play it again.
0: Okay, we'll keep you on the phone here, Lindsay. We'll see if you can guess it.
3: Okay, all right, okay. They're laughing at me. I'm getting booed. Bye. Raiders.
0: I can see why you think it'd be Kyrie.
4: Yeah, it's pretty close.

0: Any guesses?
1: Is Lindsay still there?
2: Yeah. Oh, no, she disappeared.
0: Nope.
1: Oh, dang. Well, are we about to disappear? Is that the...
0: Yeah, yeah, that seems like a good stopping point. We will be back for...
1: Endless Summer Nights also.
0: Yes, the song was Endless Summer Nights by Richard Marx. Sorry, folks. We'll be back.
3: This June 2nd is our chance to vote, Humboldt. 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This June 2nd is your primary, your choice, your vote.
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0: Back here on the shopping show.
1: No words, huh?
0: No. Can't give him that.
1: Okay. Good morning. You're on the shopping show.
2: Boys in the Summer?
0: Yeah.
1: Boys of Summer, yes.
0: Who is it by, though?
2: He thinks it's Don Henley.
0: That's right. It is Don Henley.
1: Yeah, one of the Eagles. Yeah.
2: One of the Eagles, he says.
1: Yeah. Henley was one of the Eagles. Yeah.
0: Mm-hmm.
1: Yeah, good.
2: I don't get any credit for this one because it was my other half.
1: Oh, this is a total pass-through then, huh?
2: But we're working as a team, and he booed me last time.
1: So yeah. All right, well, you got it.
2: Well, can we stack up some Mattaket tickets?
1: Absolutely. You can buy thousands of dollars at half price. There's no limit on the top end. It's just crossing 125 retail value is all. So,
2: okay, so I don't know if you have senior, children, adults.
3: Yeah, so the senior and teen coupon is the same one, then we also have adults.
1: And the values on each?
3: The values of each, 28 for the seniors, which is 55 and up, or teens, 13 to 17. And then adults, 18 to 54, are $32.
2: Okay, let's do one adult. And then let's do four of the senior team.
1: The old young.
3: Okay, that puts you over. So you're there. Would you like anything else at half price, Lindsay?
2: I think for now, I might regret it, but I think that we're good.
3: We'll have more musical segments, so if you think of something else, just guess correctly next time. Or have your husband to give you the right answer.
2: That helps. Are you guys going to get more of the Kokoros?
3: Yes. I believe we should have more Kokoro.
1: Well, no.
3: I hope so. I didn't get one last time. Yeah, I really want to get one.
1: Colin's back. I think we're in contract with them.
3: Yeah. I think we just went through 1 month so far. So
1: yeah. So we got in a couple weeks or so.
3: Though. Yeah. They're not up next week, but they should be relatively soon coming back.
2: We're pretty lucky to have two really fine ramen restaurants. Locally.
1: Yes.
0: Oh, yes.
3: And them both on the shopping show, too.
2: Absolutely. Did you want? We'll stand by for more of those.
1: Did you want any of the Susukino?
2: We've got quite a lot of the Susukino.
1: Oh, okay.
2: And we just tried Kokoro, and it was really good. And they're different from each other. So I recommend anybody that hasn't tried either or, you know.
1: Right, one or the other. Brian. Yeah.
2: Yeah. And Brian, if you haven't tried, I know you mentioned dessert maybe over at Susukino. Maybe cheesecake or something that Stefan had mentioned, but you should try the chasu pork fried rice over there if you haven't done that.
1: Oh, now that doesn't sound like it's a
3: dessert
1: soup. Sorry.
2: It doesn't.
1: Good.
2: Am I right, Stefan? Was there a dessert that he tried or was interested in trying?
3: I think on the sheet that we have, that we read off here on the radio, it mentioned something about a cheesecake.
1: They really try to emphasize that. As a point of pride.
2: I haven't tried their desserts, but that chasu pork fried rice, definitely go in and try that.
1: Did Winston take a shot at that?
3: I think so. It's been over a year since we've been to Susukino. Since you've been to Susukino.
1: Yeah, Winston leans into the fried rice pretty regularly. But he's not here today.
0: Right, not quite.
1: He's out gallivanting about. Yes.
0: Might be getting some fried rice right now.
1: Yeah.
0: Or I don't know. It's a little too early, but...
1: That's never too early to eat.
0: I suppose so.
1: All right. Thanks, Lindsay.
3: Thanks, Lindsay.
1: Bye-bye.
3: Okay. Well, Lindsay got the Mattaket. Kobe, let's hit the blowout here.
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3: Hi, you're on the shopping show.
5: Okay, so the senior tickets are 26, right, with $10 off. Tell me about that.
3: Yeah, the senior tickets are normally $28, so okay. $10 off, down to 18.
5: 18, okay. Can I have six?
3: You can have as many as you like.
5: Yeah, that's what I love about you guys.
1: First of the season.
5: Yes, yeah. Let's see. Give me eight.
3: All right, we can do eight.
5: And two adults.
3: And two adults, okay.
1: Yeah. Oh, you're bringing along the kids, huh?
5: Well, I have a very special friend who's not a senior, so we have to take Noah with us every now and then. So,
1: hanging around with the youngsters, okay.
5: Yes. So, gosh, you guys, thank you for this. Judy, 2136.
1: You got it.
3: 2136, you got it, Judy.
1: Thanks.
5: Okay. Mm-hmm. Bye-bye.
1: Bye-bye.
3: Hi, you're on the shopping show.
6: Hello to Senior Madigan Tickets, 3653.
1: 3653. This is Kenna?
6: Yes, it is.
1: Aha! Gotcha this time.
3: Can't sneak up on us, Kenna.
1: All right, you got two of them. Thanks.
3: You're too crafty.
1: Thank you. Bye-bye.
3: Okay. Bye-bye. Madigan coupons we have right now, both seniors and adults, they are all going for $10 off of retail. Seniors right now are $28 value. That means you get it for $18. And then also we have adults, $32 in value, going for $22.
1: Score points at home. Tell your spouse you're going to take them on a cruise.
0: Oh, yes. Yeah.
1: Even if you don't recognize their voice
0: when
1: they call.
0: You know, that actually, it's funny you mentioned that because for our honeymoon, we are looking to do a cruise.
3: Oh, well, Kobe, I got a great deal for you.
0: Right now. Oh, boy.
1: Save $10 for each person.
3: Madigan coupons, $90 or 90 minutes.
1: Yeah, you don't get that unlimited food thing though.
0: Yeah, no, I think we're looking for something more in the carnival genre.
3: If you get thrown in, if you get thrown into the doghouse afterwards for pulling the rug out from under your fiance, well, we will have the doghouse restaurant here also for you.
0: Oh boy, oh good.
3: You'll be able to get a hot dog to commemorate the start of your marriage.
0: Lordy, lordy, lordy.
1: 442-5744 the Madigan. Save yourself $10. On however many tickets you want.
3: May not be as exotic as Carnival Cruises, but we do have narrated
1: harbor. You may not see Kobe on there either.
0: Yeah, yeah. Well, I mean, I have been on the Madigan. It's quite nice out there, actually.
3: Yeah. Hi, you're on the shopping show.
7: Hi. I would love to have five senior Madigans, please.
0: Five senior Madigans. All right.
7: And this Janet 149.
3: 109.
1: 149?
3: No, 149. Oh, 149.
1: Yes.
7: Correct.
3: All right, Jen.
1: Hey, I got something right.
7: Yay!
1: Yay! All right, I'm in a streak.
7: A streak of one.
1: Yeah, yeah. I'm glad you didn't play into the streak word.
3: You said five
7: so
3: Madigans?
7: I shouldn't say what I was saying.
1: Yeah, thank you. Thank you for checking off on that.
3: Jen, you were looking for five Madigans?
7: Yes, please.
3: Okay, got it.
1: Thanks, Janet.
7: Okay.
1: Bye-bye.
7: Thank you.
1: Bye. Yeah, you go streaking on the Madigan. All you're going to do is go in circles and
0: good Lord.
1: Frustrate everybody.
0: They'll make you walk the plank.
1: No, I think you just push and not worry about it. Just, you know, you will get wet. Boom, and it's over. Yeah. And left behind.
3: Yeah. Madigan Harbor Cruises, we got them right now. $10 off purchase price, or off the retail value price.
0: Yeah, with free skinny dipping in Humboldt Bay.
1: Yeah.
3: Carnival Cruise does not, they might travel a lot of places, but they don't travel to Humboldt Bay, so you will have one up on Kobe here.
0: You got a unique destination here, guys.
3: Unique
0: Come on.
3: Destination.
1: 442-5744. Last shot here at Madigan at $10 off per ticket.
0: Yeah, I'm thinking this might be a good place to call it for our break soon.
1: Yes. Otherwise, more visual imagery will come into play.
0: Yeah, yeah.
1: I don't think we need that one right now.
0: I agree.
1: Yeah, people
3: Madigan,
1: still having breakfast.
3: Madigan season goes until the end of September, the final weekend. Hi, you're on the shopping show.
8: Good morning. Can I get five Madigans?
3: Sure. Would you like seniors or adults?
8: Seniors.
3: Okay. You got five of them. Can I get your name and PIN?
8: PIN 207, Linda.
1: It's kind of disturbing that they define seniors 55, isn't it?
8: I'll take it.
1: Yeah, so would I anymore.
8: That's great. Thank you so much.
1: Thanks, Linda.
3: Bye.
8: Okay, bye.
1: Bye-bye.
0: All right, is that where we want to call it, or anybody else coming through?
1: I don't see anybody else coming through, so.
0: Then we ole ole away.
1: We will sashay away, yes.
0: And with that, we will be back.
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0: All right, folks, welcome back to the Shopping Show. That was our song for the segment. 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
1: Only got 4 minutes, though, until the top of the hour. So
0: yeah, so make it quick.
1: Make it quick. Probably less time. Or how long is the full song itself?
0: Oh, gee, let's find out. Okay, hold on. Full song, I guess this is its own hint. This is about 4 minutes. It's 3:53.
1: No, okay.
2: There's a hint in 3:53?
0: The runtime. in case somebody out there knows.
2: If you're retired... disc jockey.
1: Sure.
0: Sure, yeah.
2: That would register, yes.
1: Do you know the song, Dad?
2: I do, but I don't.
1: See if you can stump the boss
2: means,
1: man.
2: I guess that means I need to listen to the station more often. Let's see, we do have Camp Trinidad if you are looking for a little something in the Redwood Forest. We've got that opportunity. We already mentioned the one in Redding also.
1: Yeah, we got the Eureka KOA, the Retreat at the Redwood Shores.
2: Yeah, you have anybody coming to town?
1: Mm-hmm.
2: Whether it might be for an anniversary or a party or a wedding or any of those types of things.
0: Any kind of special occasion.
2: They've got cabins out there, too. And
1: sure.
2: One of the few swimming pools.
0: Outdoor wow.
2: Swimming pool.
1: Oh, okay.
2: Yeah, I know some of the hotels have got inside. But an outdoor
0: yeah, you see the inside ones a lot more around here just because not good swimming season most of the time.
2: Yeah, there's reasons.
0: Yeah.
1: You can use it on Greenbelt Electric. We have $250 coupons here on the Shopping Show for Green. Wait, there's a Green Lot Nursery hidden inside this. What?
0: Sneaky, sneaky.
1: Hey, we got Green Lot Nursery on the Shopping Show.
2: I
1: got
2: filing.
1: Yeah. Yeah, I think it's. I probably just put it in the wrong file way back when. But
0: we've got so many green businesses. Green Lot, Green Wired, Green Belt.
1: Okay,
0: West
1: hey.
0: Green.
1: One single coupon for Green Lot Nursery. Hi, you're on the Shopping Show.
3: Hello?
2: Hello.
0: Hi there.
3: I'd like that Green Lot, please.
0: All right.
1: I have a feeling you might.
3: Yeah. All right.
1: And name and pin, please. Is this Michael?
3: Yes, sir.
1: Oh, okay. Michael. Half price, not Michael, but half price for your wife's Becky. Name, Becky.
3: Yes, very good. Thank you.
1: Okay. Do you have a guess for the song, even if you're already a half price, Michael? But
3: no, I've recognized some of the songs, but I haven't been able to come up with the name on them.
1: Okay. Yeah, fair enough.
3: Okay. Thank you very much.
0: Well, thank
1: you're
0: you.
1: Welcome. Bye.
2: Bye-bye.
1: Okay, Green Lot Nursery, here for a good time, not a long time. They're sold out. Hi, you're on the Shopping Show.
4: Yeah, I was going to guess the music that was going.
0: Well, fire away.
4: Eddie Money, Two Tickets to Paradise.
0: Bingo, you
1: that's
0: got
1: us.
0: It.
1: Two right tickets.
4: I've been here listening to you, and I found the number.
2: Oh, good deal. So.
1: Nice. Well, would you like to take advantage now of your half-price savings?
4: Yeah, I guess. I'm not signed up with y'all.
2: That's all right. We'll take care of that part. What are you looking for?
4: I have no idea. I was just guessing the song. And
2: okay.
4: What do you, let's see. You know, how about the Mattaket ticket?
1: Yeah, sure. How many passes for the Mattaket would you like?
4: I'm like 65, so that means I need the 55ers.
1: Yeah, that's right.
4: Let's go with four.
1: Okay. Four Mattaket coupons.
4: And we got all summer to use them?
1: You got all summer to use them. We're about to come up on this commercial break, so...
2: First thing.
1: We'll just need your first name.
4: Dana.
1: Dana. All right, Dana. Well, welcome to the Shopping Show. I'm going to send you over to our office. Ken is going to sign you up. Welcome to the show.
2: Here you go.
1: All right, we'll be back after this commercial break.

0: We're back.
1: Yeah, final hour here at the Shopping Show. 707-442-5744. Kobe, did you know that if your name starts with the letter B, you would save half price on all your orders for the day?
0: Wow, really?
1: I did not know that. Well, you may have known that if you've been listening for the whole show here. Give us a call if your name is a Betty or a Brian or a Bernice. We haven't got any Bernices. I don't know if I've ever met a Bernice. If you're Bernice, call in, introduce yourself to me, and then we'll get you half price off here on the Shopping Show.
0: And then sign up for the club.
1: And then sign up for the club also, yes. Okay, what is the summer anthem?
0: Got it queued up right here.
1: I can hear my dad already saying, they gotta know this one. Okay, that one should be instantly identifiable if... Well,

0: They're located in Eureka, open Monday through Saturday here.
1: Your dad's making some goofy gestures through the windows.
0: Sure. Yep. Hello, Dad.
2: Oh, I thought I saw him light on.
0: Oh, no.
1: Not quite.
2: No.
0: Let's not get our hopes up here.
2: Yeah.
0: Okay, Kobe, hit the song one more time.
1: Yeah, let's hear it.
2: You didn't even go through the first couple of lyrics there.
0: Yeah, I guess the song's not mentioned in the first couple of lyrics. So we can play it for a little bit.
1: I might give away the artist, though.
3: She came down from Cincinnati. It took her 3 days.
0: R.I.P. anyone who lives in Cincinnati. Imagine growing up in Ohio.
2: That's where the whole thing started.
0: Oh, that might be. There's a whole thing online about Ohio as a state.
1: Oh, yeah, only in Ohio.
0: Yeah, only in Ohio.
2: O-H.
0: Hi, you're on the shopping show. Hello, on the shopping show.
1: Sent the person to the office, and I forgot to turn the phone back on.
4: Has anyone done the song yet?
0: No, it's up for the taking.
4: Is it Fins by Jimmy Buffett?
1: That's the one.
2: Of course it is.
1: Let me get your applause.
0: All right, well, what would you like at half price?
4: Let's see, I had to do some work, so I've been listening the whole day. Do you still have any Applebee's?
2: No. If you're looking for food, I can run the list here that we have.
4: Do you have Double D?
2: Yes, we have.
4: And are those 25?
2: Those are 25, so if you got five of those, that takes you to the half price point.
4: Let's do two of those.
2: Two of those?
4: Do you have any Matiquette left?
0: I do got the Matiquette, seniors and adults.
4: Can I get one senior and one adult?
0: Okay.
4: And then how far off am I?
0: Let me do some math here. You got 50 on your side, Dad?
2: Yeah.
0: Okay, plus 28, plus 32. I'm going to cheat and use a calculator. You're at $110.
2: Oh, you're one short. Something else.
4: Let's see. What other foods do you have around, like Arcata?
2: Other foods. We've got Susukino. We've got Humboldt Bay. We have got Stews. We've got Tasty Tiger. And timeout.
4: Humboldt Bay.
2: All right.
4: Let's do timeout.
2: Well, you can do both if you want at half.
4: Sure. Let's do one of each.
2: All right.
4: Nice upsell.
0: Nice upsell. All right, Lauren, can I get your PIN number also?
4: 7924.
0: All right, 7924. Would you like anything extra on top of this?
4: No, thank you. Y'all want a good dad joke?
0: Hey, sure.
1: No, let's hear it.
0: Yeah.
4: All right. What do you call a rude cow?
0: Oh, hang on.
1: A rude cow, huh?
0: He's stern. Steer, stern.
4: Eat jerky.
0: Okay. Yeah, that's good. I like that. I would not have guessed that.
2: All right, bud. Thanks.
0: Thanks, Lauren.
4: Yeah, you bet. Y'all have a good one.
0: Bye-bye.
1: Yeah, you too.
2: I hope nobody drove off the road laughing at that one.
0: Beef jerky. I might keep that one.
1: Solid one.
0: Yeah.
1: It reminds me of the, what do you call a cow with no legs?
2: Hamburger?
1: Ground beef.
2: Oh.
0: Ground cheese.
2: Yep.
0: I was thinking something about like a manatee because they're like the sea cows. They don't have any.
1: Good thinking.
0: Yeah. Okay. Well, how about we do a blowout here?
1: Yeah.
5: Another mind-boggling blowout on the shopping show. Remember, only call for blowout items for the next few minutes.
0: All right. We're going to blow out Timeout Sports Bar.
1: All right.
0: We got some coupons here. 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
0: Broadway and Truesdale, yep. $50 values, knocked down to $30. They're open Monday through Sunday. They do not take any days off. For your dining pleasures. They got sports bar. It's a big TV also. Appetizers. Big TVs, plural. You can see the San Francisco Giants lose.
1: See, yes, you can. Yeah.
0: Or see them do questionable outfield celebrations once they win games.
1: Yeah. I will say, I think it's Wednesdays at timeout where they pull out the mechanical bull.
0: That's right.
1: So that's a good time to stop in and maybe get a show with your meal.
0: And they do have happy hour specials for appetizers that are 50% off, I believe.

0: too.
1: And they've got the PGA this weekend.
0: And the PGA is going on. So Timeout Sports Bar. Man. We're doing a blowout now. 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Calm down, Patty. It's not going for 20 bucks. 442-5744. Now, of course, the thing with Timeout is that these coupons work between 11 a.m. to 4 p.m. And if you get there by 4 p.m., you just got to let the server know that you got these coupons and it'll all be kosher. Two coupons per table also. It's Timeout Sports Bar here up on the Shopping Show. We've had a couple calls from them earlier today. Someone was talking about, what was it, the appetite? I think it was Nancy.
2: I do vaguely remember this, but I can't remember exactly what it was.
0: Early on in the show, I'm spacing on it, but the people here do love Timeout. My wife loves Timeout.
2: Yes, Timeout's popular.
0: Favorite steak sandwich in the county. I usually go for the wings myself when I go to Timeout, although the hamburgers are the next ones up. I've become very familiar with the wings and the steak sandwiches.
2: Might have to get the wings there then.
0: They're pretty great.
2: I haven't had them.
0: Yeah, they got the 1 pound, they got the 2 pound, they got you there inside the booth. $50 values going for $30 here for Timeout Sports Bar. 707-442-5744 is the number to call. Kobe, have you been to Timeout yet?
2: No, I haven't.
0: Ah, well, bah humbug. It's not even Christmas season.
2: I had a buddy who went and rode the mechanical bull there, though.
0: Okay.
2: Got to see pics of that after the fact. That was pretty cool.
1: You survive?
2: Seemingly.
0: No, he died. R.I.P.
1: Yeah.
0: Poor one out for him.
1: Or got flipped off.
2: Yeah.
1: That's probably not the right phrase.
0: That's if you don't pay your tab.
1: Bucked off.
2: There you go, yeah.
1: Bucked off, yes.
0: Timeout Sports Bar here. 50's going for 30 on the Shopping Show. Groups of two. 707-442-5744. They got lobster rolls. They're also a Timeout.
1: That's not a form of yoga.
0: No.
1: It's a lobster roll.
0: I wonder if there is a lobster pose. They got a lot of poses named after animals in yoga.
1: Downward lobster.
0: Yeah, Kobe, I'm legitimately curious if there's a lobster yoga pose.
2: It kind of looks like a lunge.
0: Oh, okay.
2: Primarily a playful, imaginative variation of the classic locust pose. Okay.
0: Sure. Okay, hey. Do the lobster pose at Timeout Sports Bar. Maybe if you are competitive enough at it, they'll put you on the TV screen.
2: There you go.
0: It's exercise. Yeah. It's not a sport, but it's exercise. So it feels tangential.
1: Very much so.
2: I feel like competitive yoga is like one of those sports you'd see on ESPN like during the pandemic.
1: The Ocho.
0: Definitely.
1: Oh, you haven't seen Dodgeball?
2: Oh, no. I saw I think it was people like on unicycles juggling stuff and having stuff thrown at them.
1: Yeah.
2: Oh, my goodness.
1: There's dodgeball competition, cornhole, all these.
0: No, but you remember during the pandemic when like regular sports just weren't being played, so they had just had to put anything on ESPN?
2: Yeah.
1: No, I know.
2: And anything's a good way to describe it.
1: That's what the Ocho.
0: Here's NBA players ESPN playing 8. Video games.
1: ESPN 8.
2: Right? Oh,
1: yeah. ESPN 2.
2: Okay.
1: The Ocho.
0: And yeah, Ocho.
1: They had, it was Ben Stiller.
2: That's pretty funny.
1: As a professional dodgeball player. Yeah. Well, I don't think we're going to be moving too much of the Timeout with this kind of a prelude.
2: Yeah, I don't think
0: it doesn't look
2: no
0: like
2: dodgeball
0: it.
2: At the sports bar, unfortunately.
1: All right, let's wrap this thing up.
2: Yeah, we'll call it.
1: Let's see. Lauren got Fins. So we've got our last reverse auction. Why don't we do that, and then we'll go weird.
2: Sure. All right.
3: It's reverse auction time. Oh, it's your chance to save even more.
0: All right, so you can do the talking on this one, Dad, and I will do the numbering.
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1: Yeah. 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
0: $235.
1: It's a $360 value. And let's see, what do we have this time of the year? We are April through September. So Sunday night through Thursday night, it's available. A little getaway, one-day stay, so to speak.
0: $215.
1: And the Creekside Room for two is also, it's $410 value. And this one, you get the patio seating, and it's the closest rooms to the baths.
0: Two. Well, you said the closest room to the bathroom.
1: Oh, no.
2: Closest to the bathroom. Nice and convenient.
0: $195. That is the bottom.
1: So, so this is a $455 value going for $195. Or we have got the closest to the bathroom. Or we've got a $405 value going for $195. Either way, it's below half price. You've got overnight stay at Vichy Springs Resort and a little bit of food. Not having to be used all at the same time, but there certainly could be connect the dots with this one.
2: Lunch on your way into town and lunch on your way out.
1: Yeah, there are a total of three of these packages available. So if it is of interest for you, give us a call and we will be able to set you up with this one.
0: 707-442-5744, Vichy Springs and the Kelly's / Chimney Tree special.
1: Along with Woods as the other reverse that's still available also. That's the $920 annual pest control for $450. We took it to $450, below half price.
2: There you go. You can pick up both and fumigate your house and get out of town.
1: Well, you wouldn't have to fumigate.
0: Well, if you got the
1: you come back to a bug-free environment.
2: Yeah.
0: Now, it doesn't say if they take care of bed bugs. I know the bed bug removal is something a lot more intense for pest solutions and stuff.
1: Well, yeah, that's...
0: Is that like a full separate...
1: That's a whole different thing.
0: Whole different industry. Man. Whole different business.
2: No fumigation, guys.
0: Okay, no fumigation.
1: Those things are... Ugh.
2: Yeah.
1: I understand. Never experienced them. That's okay.
0: I also have not.
2: Yeah.
0: I do not understand why why it needs to go to the extent of fumigation. I understand it's just what needs to happen, but like,
1: it's all through the mattress and the box spring.
0: Yeah, but if you have like a flea infestation, wouldn't that also be the case? Or like earwigs?
1: Those guys are outside. They come in from outside. Bed bugs are all inside. I don't know how they get there. Probably brought in on somebody's hair or something like that.
0: Yeah. That's what I think. I feel like it'd be an offshoot of something like a flea or a ticker's.
1: Well, I mean, you could fumigate the entire house, too, if you want to. But
0: sure.
2: Furiously knocking on wood, so it's not something I have to deal with.
0: Well, you don't have to knock on wood. You just got to call Woods Pest Control.
2: There you go, yeah. Call on wood. There you go.
1: Yeah.
2: All right. Well.
0: What do we want to do here, Dad? What's the crazy theme?
1: Well, I couldn't find the list. I went in looking for the list with Ken.
2: Ah.
1: Remember the list I did up yesterday?
0: Yeah, it was on the counter when I came in here earlier today.
1: Do you know where?
0: Well, I didn't move it. I saw it. I was trying to find the regular list.
1: All right, well, let me go see if I can find it.
0: Let's take a commercial break here.
2: Good time to go to break. We'll be back.
4: Hey, folks. Russ Brown, Fortuna Fire Chief. Let's talk a little bit about what to do when an emergency vehicle comes up behind you. Some of the situations that come up that people ask me, what should I do? What if I'm stopped at a stoplight and an emergency vehicle comes up behind me? If there is room to pull to the right, pull to the right. If it is clear, we'll even allow you to go through that intersection and then pull to the right to allow us to go through the intersection. Emergency personnel will always try and pass on the left. We will always try and give you the right side to pull off to. And again, remember, wear your seatbelt and be safe.
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1: Some of these are easier than others.
0: A little bit, yeah.
2: You got that one figured out, Dad?
1: Yeah.
2: Take it down, Kobe.
0: All right, okay. Well.
1: All right, so
0: if Boss Man's got it, then you better have it, too.
1: Yeah, that was in high rotation.
0: Oh, yeah.
2: Okay.
1: When it was hot stuff. Yeah. 442-5744. I guess just a sampling of the Summer Beach Weekend would be kind of how we call that one.
2: So what are we doing here, Dad?
1: So what we are going to do is play a little game.
2: I guess at this point, the music is just for funsies.
1: Yes, yeah. It's just kind of setting the tone.
2: That was Blondie, the Tie to Sigh.
1: Yeah.
2: Not everybody would know.
1: Okay.
2: Ideally, we are trying to reach out to the younger audience, Dad.
1: Kobe,
2: did you know before you worked here what that song was?
0: Oh, yeah.
2: Okay. Yeah, maybe everybody does know.
0: I like exclusively listen to like the stuff that would be found on Easy or like, I guess before I worked here, I was listening a lot to 105.5. But now I'm like exclusively Easy.
1: Now you know what quality and class is.
0: Yes.
1: Turkey. Okay, so what we're going to do
0: is... I will say, I've been listening to some more Kika, too, lately.
2: Oh, okay.
0: The country music's been growing on me.
2: Sure. Yeah. Well, before you get into that also, Dad, since you've been doing a lot more of the baseball games, would you consider yourself... Have you found yourself caring more about what's going on for Giants?
0: A little bit. I mean, I'm rooting for whoever is getting me home quickest, so if that means the Dodgers got to stomp them, then oh well.
1: Cost of doing business. All right, so what we're going to do here is rotate through... by letters of the business, kind of like a speed dating, but speed 50% off.
0: Okay.
1: So we've got our lists over here.
2: We got 30 minutes also.
1: And, okay, so maybe we can still use our Summer Beach Weekend songs to introduce a segment.
0: Yeah.
1: And then to bring one to a conclusion. Nothing to do with commercial breaks.
2: Okay.
1: All right. So let's tee this off. And, Stefan, you choose whatever letter group you want to start with.
0: Yeah, we'll go back to the tie to tie.
2: 6, 7, 8.
1: Oh.
2: 9.
1: Okay, fine.
2: 10, 11. We got 11 different.
1: All right. Yeah, we are going groups. To go quickly.
2: That'd be like 3 minutes per group.
1: All right.
2: But
1: not all groups are the same.
2: Not all groups are the same. Okay. So
1: let's start with S's and T's. You're thinking too hard, man.
2: Yeah, I suppose I am.
1: Any business that starts with the letter S or T on your list is now half off for 3 or 4 minutes.
0: Susukino.
1: Sisters Clothing, Spinners, Stews, Suds, Surfside Sips. Did I say Susukino? You did.
0: I did.
1: Tasty Tiger, Makerspace.
2: Oh, I actually found the... S's and T's.
1: Yes.
2: I found the the Chopped episode that Tasty Tiger was on.
1: Oh, okay.
2: Yeah.
1: Cool.
2: Hi, you're on the shopping show.
3: Hi, this is Nancy. Still have a timeout?
1: We got them. How many you want?
3: I'll take two.
1: Two?
3: 920. Yeah.
1: 920?
3: Right.
1: All right, Nancy, you got them.
3: Thanks.
1: Bye. Bye-bye.
2: Better than half price, or the deal we had earlier. Hi, you're on the shopping show.
4: All right. So how many items can I... get
1: as many as you want.
4: Okay, so let me get two sisters.
2: Okay,
4: and let me get one Susukino.
1: One Susukino.
4: And actually, make it one more sisters.
2: Three sisters.
4: Yeah.
2: Okay, sounds good.
4: That's it. Thank you.
1: All right. Thanks, Debbie.
2: Thanks, Debbie. Bye. Hi, you're on the shopping show.
5: Hi, can I have two stews, Bruce?
1: Two stews, okay.
5: This is Sandy. My number's 886.
1: Thanks, Sandy.
5: Thank you. Bye-bye.
1: Bye. One, two.
2: All right, all businesses with S and T to start their name off with. They are half price. Up until we change it. Hi, you're on the shopping show. They hung up.
1: Heard that lovely echo. Let's try it again without the echo.
2: 707-442-5744. Hello, you're on the shopping show.
6: Yeah, Nancy will take two more timeouts.
1: Two timeouts. All right.
6: Wonderful. Ocho double dos uno.
1: Thanks, Nancy.
6: All right. Later days for Blaze.
2: Bye.
1: That takes us down to one.
2: Yeah, one last for timeout.
1: There you are. What else do we have? Trisha's Out of the Way Cafe is also now half price.
2: Yeah, Transform with Tiff also here on the shopping show. We got one coupon for the Supreme Facial, as well as Surfside Sips. I'm going to be doing some vending in areas they're at. Just got announced Big Fun Shirts is going to be in Sacramento and San Jose in a couple weeks.
0: Nice, nice.
2: At different Tiki-related events. Surfside Sips travels to a lot of those events, too. So yeah. I'll be hanging out with Andrew of Surfside Sips.
1: We've also got spinners available if you're heading up the coast. Got jet boats on your mind or lighthouses or just getting out of town. Spinners 25s are going at half price. You can use two of them per visit. Sold a couple, I think, yesterday on the website.
2: Yeah, on the website. I remember we pulled those earlier today, the cheat sheets.
1: Well, now the S&T is done. Stefan, your choice.
2: Okay. Didn't I do the S&T? Oh, no, no, you chose it. Okay, next one up. How about we do A, B, and C?
1: A, B, C. All right.
0: All right.
2: So A's as in Arcata Scrap and Salvage. B's as in Barron Home Furnishing, Daywood Golf and Country Club, the Blue Lake Roller Rink, and Body Tuners. And we got C's like the Chimney Tree, the Crescent City KOA, Custom Stump Grinders, Chic Salon also. We have coupons at Chic Salon for...
1: And Camp Trinidad.
0: Hey, yeah.
2: Chic Salon, we got the pedicure coupons as well as the ladies' haircut coupons. Both of those are available here on the shopping show.
1: 442-5744. Somebody, who was it?
2: Someone got a custom stump grinders with the music game that we were playing earlier.
1: Yeah.
2: It's a $300 value that we marked down to $150 because it was half price, but you could get it at half price now also. This will cover the cost of grinding up a small tree stump. You stop tripping over that stump. Level out the uneven property / bumpy road. Make your garden area usable with custom stump grinders. Hi, you're on the shopping show.
6: All right, all right, all right. I will get one Chic Salon, the pedicure.
2: Okay, you got it, Debbie.
6: Great, thank you.
1: Thanks. You're welcome. Bye-bye.
2: Bye.
1: Pedicures at half price.
2: Yeah, only one more of those pedicures also left.
1: Oh, is there just one?
2: I think we get four per month.
1: Okay. Rounds of golf at Baywood are going at half price now also, along with Barron's. We had somebody picked up some Barron's earlier.
0: Oh, yeah.
1: We also had the Arcata Scrap and Salvage.
2: Yeah, that was Mike.
1: Good comment about now that it's dry.
2: Mm-hmm.
1: It's easier to walk instead of other times of the year. It's not quite as easy or as comfortable.
2: Hello, you're on the shopping show.
6: Yeah, do you still have the last pedicure coupon available for the Chic Salon?
2: I do.
6: Wonderful. I would like it, please.
2: Okay, it is yours.
1: Thanks again, Nancy.
2: Thank you, Nancy.
6: All right. Thanks, Brian, Stephen, and Colby. Bye-bye.
1: Okay, bye-bye.
2: Hello, you're on the shopping show.
7: Yeah, I'll take a pedicure from Chic Salon.
2: Sold out.
7: Oh, you're out?
2: Yeah, just sold the last one. Sorry.
1: Just before.
7: Oh, okay.
1: Call just That's before
7: fine.
1: You, Sharon.
7: Bye-bye.
1: Okay. Camp Trinidad, we've got the cabins.
2: Yep.
1: Or the schoolhouse. If you're looking for a weekend getaway, we can help you out there. Same with Crescent City KOA in the Redwoods, just south of the Smith River. So if you're looking to plunge into the Smith or just kind of enjoy the Redwood Forest there.
2: Sure.
1: You have a headquarters.
0: Yeah.
1: Yeah, somewhere to lock in. You don't have to leave because it's a two-night stay. And if you really have flexibility, do it during the week.
0: Yeah, there you go.
1: Then you won't have competition on the river.
0: Oh, yeah.
1: Yeah. 442-5744. All A's, B's, and C's are now at half price until the song is over.
0: Yep.
1: Pretty much.
2: Yeah, it's getting there.
1: Yeah.
0: About 45 seconds left on it, so.
1: All right, so move.
0: Closing in.
1: Move quickly. Or we'll just cut it off now.
0: Cutting it off?
1: Cutting it off.
0: All right.
1: All right.
2: I like that song.
0: It's a good song.
2: I wanted to listen to the last 45 seconds.
1: Oh, well. Suck it up.
2: Okay.
0: Sorry, Stefan. Boss's orders.
2: Yep.
1: All right. What do you want to do next? You guys have a thought?
2: How about D, E, and F?
1: D, E, F. Okay.
2: Well, wait. Do we have any food still in the D? Do we have the steak?
1: No, we don't. We don't have any.
2: Dane.
1: That would be a D.
2: D, E, F, and G. Play a song, Kobe.
1: D, E, F, and G. All right.
2: Hello, you're on the shopping show.
8: I'll take two double Ds, please.
1: That is the one that's... Oh, wait. I found it. It was misfiled.
2: Oh, we do got one. Okay. All right.
1: 2-4 Patty.
8: That's it. I like this game much better. Thank you.
2: Thanks, Patty.
1: You can play. All right. You got it. Thanks. All right, double D's. We have got a couple of those $25 values going at half.
2: Oh, snap. Is the 4th of July Saturday this year?
1: Yeah.
2: Yeah. Wow. This on, we'll definitely have to play Chicago the whole time.
1: Oh, okay.
2: Will we have a shopping show then?
1: Yeah.
2: Okay. Well, expect us to play just this on. Hello, you're on the shopping show.
9: Hi, do you have any double D left?
1: I've got four of them.
9: Okay, two. Nancy, 920.
1: You got them. Thanks, Nancy.
9: Thank you.
1: Bye-bye.
2: Gio's Pizza right now is also available at half price. They got a pizza on the rotating menu called the Hardy Arty. Dad, guess what the Hardy Arty is?
1: Artichokes.
2: Yes, with spinach and tomatoes. Hello, you're on the shopping show.
10: Yes, is double D still on half price?
1: I've got the last two, Sharon.
10: I'll take one.
1: Okay, you got one.
10: Thank you.
1: Thanks.
10: Bye-bye.
2: 10-19. The Hardy Arty also comes with caramelized onion, Dad, so you may have to turn that one down.
1: You're right.
2: Hi, you're on the shopping show.
11: Yeah, do you still have the two double Bs?
1: I've got the last one.
11: I will take it, please.
1: All right, you got it.
11: Wonderful.
1: Thanks.
11: Thank you.
1: Bye-bye.
2: Bye.
0: I didn't catch who that was.
1: All right, that was Nancy. Nancy. That knocks out double D.
2: Hello, you're on the shopping show.
12: I just heard you on the radio, and you knocked out double D's, huh?
1: Yep. I've got, for food, I've got Gippo's and Gio's Pizza.
12: No, I'll wait.
1: All right. Thanks.
2: That was not Dad slamming the table in frustration. That was
1: a bug.
2: More so a bug.
1: A flying gnat. Bug.
2: George Kittle was... posted on social media that he went and killed the spider at night, and he did it in this very, like, you know, he played it up as he had saved his wife from the terror of the arachnid. And then PETA responded and said they were upset. They were playful. They weren't like, we hate you, George Kittle. But they were like, how about you just don't try to kill the spider next time, George.
1: Ha!
2: You're going to have PETA come after you, Dad.
1: Oh, boy. They probably played softball because everybody likes George Kittle and sees him as a good guy.
2: He's supposed to be, isn't he?
1: Yeah. All right, we've got Chippo Ale Mill in Scotia, in Shelter Cove at half price. We've got Gio's Pizza they're all over the place, aren't they? In Eureka, McKinleyville, and in Arcata at half price. Those are the folks that have got the gluten-free cauliflower-based pizzas.
0: Mm.
2: Yes, well, not cauliflower necessarily, but gluten-free, though.
1: Yeah, okay.
0: Good for all you celiac folks out
1: there.
0: Game
1: On is available.
2: Yeah, indoor laser tag and mini golf.
1: Elk Cove Inn, we've got the one night stay there.
2: Hello, you're on the shopping show.
13: Hi, this is Nancy, 920 again. I'll take two Gios, please.
1: Two Gios for the lady. You got it.
13: Thank you. Bye.
1: Bye.
2: The Hardy Arty will be dined on. They also have the, the prosciutto mushroom. And guess what's on that one also?
1: Mushrooms!
2: Yeah, and prosciutto, too.
1: Ooh.
2: They got a Meat Lovers, a Combo Pizza, a Supreme Pizza. Also, on Tuesdays, they're pretty close to the radio station, Dad. So, I'm not saying you should get it for your lunch break, but it wouldn't be bad if you got it for your lunch break, though.
1: Okay.
2: Gio's Pizza, $40 values going for $20. You get two coupons, and each coupon covers the entire price of a pizza.
1: They're done. Okay, next one.
2: Are we sold out?
1: No, we're
0: over. Next segment, time. Song ended.
2: Commercial break time.
1: Do you want to do that? Let's do one more segment.
2: Okay.
1: One more section.
0: Okay.
1: All right. Fire off another summer song.
0: Yeah, let me find a short and sweet one. Here we go.
2: Dad, can you guess the name of this? Many people get it wrong. It's a Bob Marley song.
1: Is this the reggae song that... It's not Don't Worry, Be Happy.
0: No, not quite. No.
2: Many people say it's Don't Worry About a Thing, but it's actually Three Little Birds.
1: This is the one that he brings in during summer.
2: No, yeah, it's part of our summer playlist. Three Little Birds on my window...
0: Doorstep.
2: Doorstep.
1: You're right.
2: No, it's not Doorstep. Man, why am I spacing on it? Turn it up. I need a... Die with the rising sun.
1: Okay, what are we going to run here, guys? What letters? Let's go H's.
2: We got... Okay, you're right. Jeez.
1: Harbor Lanes. We've got Horizon Business Products. We've got Humboldt Bay Bistro. Humboldt's Kayak Adventures. And Humboldt Moving and Storage, the packing supplies. I figure this is kind of a halfway short song.
0: Yeah.
1: Because it's reggae.
0: One H should do it.
1: Yes.
0: Especially since we're in Humboldt, so plenty of H businesses to take advantage of here.
1: Humboldt Bay Bistro. We have got three of their coupons left.
2: Hello, you're on the shopping show.
14: Did you get a winner for the song you're playing from Bob Marley?
2: What do you got for it, Nancy?
14: One Love?
2: No. This would be Three Little Birds.
14: Not up on my reggae.
1: All right. Did you want any of the H's right now?
14: Oh, gosh.
1: Yeah, it's Harbor, Harbor Lanes, Horizon Business Products, Humboldt Bay Bistro, Humboldt's Kayak, and Humboldt Moving and Storage Packing Supplies.
14: Oh, Humboldt Bay Bistro. One, please.
1: One of them. You got it.
14: Yes. Thank you.
1: Thanks. Bye-bye.
2: Hello, you're on the shopping show.
15: Yes, is it still H?
2: It is.
15: I'll take two Harbor Lanes and one Hunan.
2: Oh. I got the Harbor Lanes, but sold out the Hunans.
15: Oh, okay. that's good. Two Harbor Lanes then for Sharon.
2: All right.
1: Thanks,
2: Sharon.
1: Bye-bye.
15: Bye-bye.
1: Two Humboldt Bay Bistros remain. That's the only food that I've got.
0: I didn't catch you got that first one.
2: We had Nancy call for the Humboldt Bay Bistro. And
0: Nancy.
2: Then also Sharon for the Harbor Lanes. We also have Humboldt's Kayaks with it being nice and sunny outside. Although you might need a sailboat if you're going to be on the bay because the wind gusts might just knock you over.
1: Oh, one of those boards.
2: Stand-up paddle boards? Yeah, really get knocked over.
0: Yeah.
2: Or take your shirt off and use it as the sail.
1: There you
2: get pushed around.
1: All right. Okay, so we made it through the H's.
0: Yep, and I'm thinking it's break time.
1: I think you're correct, Mundo.
0: We'll be back.
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2: Is that one per person?
1: One per person. Mm-hmm.
2: Okay, so if you got, again,
1: it's $150 value.
2: People coming in visiting the area, well, for half a day, that's not bad at all.
1: Yeah, for $75.
2: And then the Discovery Museum, we've got the passes and the passes and the passes.
1: Yeah, we got all the
2: singles
1: different passes.
2: And groups, yeah.
1: Annuals and single days. We have the Pacific Motorcycle Training also. Sold one of those over the week for motorcycle training.
0: Oh,
1: possibly
0: nice.
1: Able to be trained on a motorized scooter also, or get licensed for a motorized scooter.
0: In case you got a Vespa.
1: Something along those lines. We need to talk to the salesperson to get some more clarification about that, but there could be more things that the Pacific Motorcycle Training does cover.
2: And the oil changes at Northwood also. Those are $80 values going for $40 right now. At 442-5744.
1: Would Max break in front? No, that's in the M's. That's
2: separate. Ooh.
1: We got Rhythmic Life Body Works for the single coupon we have left here for massaging. It's a $80 value for a 60-minute massage. You get it for $40 then. Located in Eureka. They're near the downtown post office.
2: Across the street, right?
1: Yeah, across the street. Renaissance Computing for anyone who's clicked some of those suspicious links on computers. Hi, you're on Shopping Show.
3: Hey, guys. It's Dylan, 9071. How you doing?
2: Hey, Dylan.
3: Hey, I'll take that Rhythmic Life Body Work if you can market it. Yes.
1: Yeah, can do, Dylan. 9071, right?
2: Yep.
3: Correct.
1: All right, anything else for you?
3: Nah, I'll keep listening now. I'll see if I can find some.
2: All right.
1: Understood. Thanks.
3: Appreciate it.
2: Bye. All right, that takes that one out.
1: Huh? Yeah, sold out. Rhythmic Life Body Works. Hello, you're on the shopping show.
2: Good morning. You're on the show.
4: Yes. Northwood, how much was that?
1: Those are $80 oil changes going for $40.
2: Half off.
4: Take one. 6,003.
1: And first name?
4: Tom.
1: Tom, you got it, Tom.
2: Thank you, sir.
4: Thank you.
2: Okay, bye-bye.
0: Pick another song here. We'll go with that Jimmy Buffett one that we heard earlier.
2: Oh. All right, let's go. We got one more. Which one? Let's go JKL.
1: Okay.
2: Jimmy.
0: Yeah.
1: Sure. J for Jimmy, and yes. K for Kelly's Diner.
2: There you go.
1: J for John, Gibbons Glass, as well as Jujubes. We got Kiss Canoe here on the shopping show also. CBD Balms, now half price. Lost Coast Signs and Lighthouse Market Mini Golf. And also the Lather Lounge for dogs. Hello, you're on the shopping show.
5: All right. Can I get 4 Jujubes?
1: Yeah, we can do that.
5: Great. Thank you.
2: Thanks, Debbie.
1: Bye. 1, 2, 3, 4. Juju. Debbie. Hello, you're on the shopping show.
5: Hi, the Jujubes, how much is each one?
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1: You can and you will.
5: Thank you. This is Trinette at 1706.
1: 1706. Thank you, Trinette.
2: Thanks again.
5: All right. Thank you.
2: Bye bye.
5: Bye.
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0: Nice. I haven't been to Willits in years. Maybe
2: 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It's changed. I went through a couple weeks ago.
0: Oh, yeah?
1: Feels less grimy.
0: Oh, that's good.
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2: Significantly less, which I was kind of surprised.
1: Man, it can't beat. You got the Coyote Valley Casino.
2: Without the crowd.
1: Oh, okay.
2: Yeah.
0: Yeah.
1: Hey, you do got to wait a little bit for that casino.
2: All right. John Gibbons Glass, Kiss Canoe, Kurobe, Leslie's Lather Lounge.
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2: Are you ready?
0: 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We don't know...
2: W, and Z, and all the others.
0: Okay.
2: So we've got Vichy Springs. We've got the Wag Zone.
1: 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Wag Zone.
2: We've got Wildlife Safari. We've got Woods Pest Control. Zeno's Curious Goods. And 707 Pest Solutions, just because it's a number and I didn't know.
0: Does it really fit into the whole alphabetical scheme
2: no,
0: there?
2: No. Kicks butt in the numerical one, but not in the alphabetical one.
0: Yeah.
2: Vichy Springs, we've got the two choices, the Creek and the Mountain View Rooms. Wag Zone, what do you have over?
1: Wag Zone is for doggy daycare, overnight boarding, as well as just drop your dog off for the day.
2: All right.
1: We got Woods Pest Control, although there's a better deal than half price. Under half price by $20 we have for the reverse auction earlier. Wildlife Safari in Winston, Oregon, we have also coupons for the animal encounters as well as the drive-through experience.
2: Different size groups.
1: Yeah, for kids, for adults, for everybody. We got Zeno's.
2: Other than your pets.
0: Yeah.
1: Zeno's Curious Goods for the famous pickled pig fetuses.
0: Oh, the fetal pig, yeah.
1: Yes,
0: that I saw in their display case, yeah. I don't know if they still have it. They might, though.
1: They may just. We got coupons here for them.
0: Something tells me there's not a strong market for fetal pig. But they do have a lot of cool horror movie memorabilia. If you're into your horror movies, then Zeno's Curious Goods is the spot.
1: Actually, that might be a good spot for Winston when it comes to his birthday.
2: There is a horror museum in Las Vegas right next to the Allegiant Stadium.
0: Oh, no way.
2: Yeah, it was weird. The pictures they had, one was looked like a Star Wars weird guy.
0: Oh, cool.
2: And the other was like a horror, bloody, possessed female type.
0: That sounds about right for horror movies.
2: Yeah.
1: Hello, you're on the shopping show.
2: Oh, what are you looking for?
12: But what I would like, if you still have some, is 3 senior medicate.
2: Oh.
1: Oh, sure.
2: Well, being a bee, you get across all boundaries.
12: I know.
2: Yes.
12: That's so good, right? I wish it was all the time. Particularly when some of my destination places are on. But anyway, can't have it all, I know that. But I also would like 1 Kiss Canoe, please.
1: Sure.
12: Okay.
1: 3 medikit right for seniors?
12: Now. Oh, and I did stop at the Chimney Tree on my way down to my favorite destination.
2: Yeah.
12: And it was really fun. And the person that's the owner, and I guess he's the chef cook, he cooks for you, you know, while you're there. So it was really nice. We enjoyed it a lot. And there were quite a few people there, and it's so easy on and off. The freeway.
2: Isn't
12: it? No problem at all. And I would totally recommend that to our listeners.
2: It's kind of like fresh freeze in the trees.
12: Yeah, it was fun. Also, Cheek Salon, Melinda is great there. If people haven't tried that, it's worth a try, too.
2: Very cool.
12: Okay, thanks.
2: Thanks, Brigitte.
1: Thanks, Brigitte.
2: Bye-bye.
1: We do got also tonight, what time is 6:40 for baseball?
0: Yeah, baseball's kicking off at 6:40.
2: All right, we got a minute and a half to go here.
0: Yeah, we are closing in on the end.
2: Hit us with a quick song.
0: Oh, I don't have any quick songs.
2: Just
0: they're all like 2-3 minutes.
2: Nice. Whatever.
1: Any of them, we'll just stop it short.
0: I'll pick a long one then. Margaritaville. Closing out on a good one.
2: On an M.
1: Yes.
2: RMs are now. Medikit at half price. McKinleyville Office at half price. Melissa's Massage, Mendy's, Mike's, Motel 6, room over in Reading, and Move Well.
1: Hello, you're on the shopping show.
13: All right. I've been waiting for M's, so let me get 4 senior medikit.
1: Okay, 1, 2, 3, 4 medikits.
13: And actually make it 6. Can you make it 6 of those?
1: 4, 5, 6. Dad, any reason not to?
2: No.
1: And he says, okay. All right. We got 6.
13: And 2 McKinleyville Office.
1: Yes, and the office supplies. Okay. You got it, Debbie.
13: Great. Thank you.
2: Thanks. Bye-bye.
1: Bye.
2: Letter M, half price. Right now for 30 seconds.
0: Yeah, we are really getting down to the wire.
2: Hi, you're on the air.
14: Yeah, I'll take 2 senior mannequins, please, for Dave.
2: 5264. Thanks, Dave.
14: Thank you so much. Have a great day, guys.
2: All right. You sneak in one more, maybe? If you act quickly, and if not, we'll see you. Oh, here we go.
1: Hi, you're on the shopping show.
15: Hey, y'all. Can I get 4 medikit for adults?
2: You got it.
1: 4 adults? Yeah, you got it, Willie.
2: Thanks, bud.
15: Thank you.
2: Bye-bye.
0: All right, and we'll be back. Goodbye.
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18: Another terrorists wiped off the earth. I'm John Saucier, Fox News. Several ISIS leaders actually were killed in Nigeria during a joint operation between U.S. forces and Nigerian forces. President Trump sharing news of the strike on social media. Fox's Alex Hogan is at the White House with the latest.
19: The U.S. military says this was a joint operation between U.S. forces and armed forces in Nigeria to kill multiple leaders in ISIS in Nigeria early this morning, local time, in the U.S. military's Africa Command releasing footage of the strike that was carried out, saying that Abu Bilal al-Manuki was a key figure in ISIS who provided strategic guidance and financial operations in developing and manufacturing weapons. No U.S. service members were harmed, and officials tell Fox that all service members made it back safely. President Trump made the announcement on Truth Social, writing, Abu Bilal al-Manuki, second in command of ISIS globally, thought he could hide in Africa, but little did he know, we had sources who kept us informed on what he was doing.
18: The Nigerian president thanking President Trump claimed the strike was an example of the cooperation between the two countries. President Trump actually just got back from a trip to China. That nation agreeing to buy hundreds of planes from Boeing and more U.S. soybeans. Senator Jerry Moran was on Fox News Live with some thoughts on the meeting and what he hopes China will do.
20: I think what we're looking for is to China to say exactly what they've agreed to. And then, of course, we need to make certain that they live up to that agreement.
18: Chinese President Xi Jinping is set to visit the United States in September for another meeting. And workers for New York's Long Island Railroad are now on strike, bringing the busiest commuter rail system in North America to a halt. The railroad president is Robert Free.
21: If it were to become resolved, we would need time. It's contingent upon what time it would be settled. So it would be difficult for me at this point to say if it was settled at this time, we'd have service back at that time. But rest assured, we would look to get service back as soon as possible.
18: That guy's going to have a busy weekend. 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
18: The Republican primary is underway in Louisiana as candidates battle to unseat Senator Bill Cassidy. And even President Trump is weighing in on this one. Fox's Jonathan Siri reports from Baton Rouge with more on Senator Cassidy in the election.
34: He posted, quote, Senator Bill Cassidy of Louisiana is a disloyal disaster. His entire past campaign for the Senate was about Trump, how he's with me all the way. And then after winning, he turned around and voted to impeach me. Senator Cassidy faces Republican primary challenges from Louisiana State Treasurer John Fleming and Congresswoman Julia Letlow. President Trump has endorsed Letlow in the Senate race, but the other two Republicans are questioning her conservative credentials.
18: Congresswoman Letlow says she's proud of having the president's support. The Supreme Court denying Virginia's bid to restore a congressional map that favors Democrats.
35: Last week, the Virginia Attorney General launched a last-ditch effort to the Supreme Court in hopes of reviving the state's plan to redraw its congressional districts to gain additional Democratic seats. Asking the justices to block a May 8th ruling by the state Virginia Supreme Court that invalidated an amendment to the Virginia Constitution that allowed the state's legislature to enact a law, a new congressional map, before the midterms. But the AG's emergency appeal found no traction at the nation's highest court, which many legal experts considered a long shot because the Virginia Supreme Court's ruling rested on its interpretation of the state's constitution.
18: As Fox's Chanley Painter reporting, Virginia's election will go forward under the existing map, which previously produced a House delegation with 6 Democrats and 5 Republicans. 6 passengers from a cruise ship hit by a Honda virus outbreak arriving in Australia for a quarantine that's expected to last at least 3 weeks. In New York, I'm John Saucier, and this is Fox News.
3: I pledge allegiance to the flag of the United States of America and to the republic for which it stands, one nation, under God, indivisible, with liberty and justice for all. I'm Eric Hollenbeck, U.S. Army combat veteran, Vietnam 1968, Tet Offensive, the Ashaw Valley. My unit was 101st Airborne. God bless you all, boys.
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6: 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It's Brian Kilmeade.
7: Hi, everyone. So glad you're here. It's the Brian Kilmeade Show. We're moving through a busy, busy week. President of the United States goes 13 hours to China and back in 2 days. I'm going to review his entire trip. This hour, Claire Lyle will be joining us, daughter of political prisoner Jimmy Lai, 77 years old, in a sham trial, was in jail the rest of his life. And they're trying to get him out. He did nothing wrong except for having a free newspaper and refused to shut it down in Hong Kong. And Senator Shelley Moore Capito is going to be with us, too. Keep in mind, you got to get the YouTube channel. Everyone's talking about it even more than the Trump watches. YouTube.com/@TheBrianKilmeadeShow. So let's get to the big three.
8: Number three. An idea that I took from Republican Steve Hilton, because I'll take good ideas, even if they come from that guy, is eliminating California state income taxes on those earning less than $100,000.
7: All right. By the way, Katie Porter, can she ever be nice? Can she be somewhat gracious? That guy, he happens to be the front runner. I can't believe what's happening with the governor's race on California. The final debate before the primary on June 2nd, as the upstart Los Angeles mayoral candidate is breaking the minds of the Hollywood elite in the same state, which his name is Spencer Pratt. I think the guy's going to win.
8: Number two.
9: This is a moment where there are no bad ideas. A no bad idea brainstorm is what I'd like to call it. We talk about the idea of Supreme Court reform, which includes expanding the Supreme Court. Let's

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3: I'm John Saucier. President Trump's back from China, says that country has agreed to buy hundreds of planes from Boeing and more U.S. soybeans. Senator Jerry Moran on Fox News Live with some thoughts on the meeting and what he hopes China will do.
4: I think what we're looking for is to China to say exactly what they've agreed to. And then, of course, we need to make certain that they live up to that agreement.
3: President Xi is set to visit the U.S. in September. The Organization of Iranian American Communities with a protest in D.C. today calling for a more secular Iran and an end to political executions. An exiled dissident group, People's Mojahedin Organization, was involved in the protest. Member Kimia Arya condemning the regime.
5: A government that executes young activists for speaking out, organizing students, or resisting oppression is a government that is terrified of its own people.
3: Organizers are calling for an end to political executions. America's listening to Fox News.
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7: Here's a look at your weather on the North Coast this Saturday. It's looking like it'll be mostly sunny today. Temperatures are going to be in the high 50s, and we can expect a bit of a breeze blowing in from the north-northwest at about 8 to 18 miles per hour, with gusts getting as high as 31 miles per hour, so just be safe. For later this evening, we can expect partly cloudy conditions with temperatures in the mid-40s, as well as more wind blowing through the north at 13 to 20 miles per hour with gusts as high as 33 miles per hour. And that's a look at your weather here on the North Coast.
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19: The talk show that's getting you talking. 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
20: We learned today that Javier implicated in this corruption scandal. Today we learned that he knew about illegal and improper payments from his campaign account to his former chief of staff. Honestly, and it pains me to say it because I like you personally, Javier, but you shouldn't be on this stage. You shouldn't be in this race. You should be preparing your criminal defense.
21: That is, Javier Becerra was beat up because of his terrible background, his horrible work ethic, and his terrible track record, but yet he's winning by a percentage point or two in most of the polls because of the collapse of Katie Porter, thought to be a front runner. She's just a nightmare, but still in the race. And Eric Swalwell could find himself. He's probably going to find himself in jail. Who knows? But he's definitely not on the debate stage, and he's out of Congress in the humiliation. Then we see the debate in Los Angeles. I just think it's bigger than that in California, because California is having a debate and a Republican is amongst them, not because he's a hardcore conservative, but because he is reasonable. He has common sense. I think he's a good guy. Here's more of Katie Porter and a ridiculous and what she says we should be happening with this, the Green New Deal that they passed in California before even Joe Biden passed it. Cut 29.
22: We should have climate standards for everything we're building. Building has climate effects. That doesn't mean that we shouldn't build. If you're building green energy, that has climate effects, but they're net positive in my opinion. So it is important to look ahead, to get ahead of things that are coming into our economy and to try to have climate thoughts about it. We need to think of it. This is going to take a lot more energy, which we know it will. Electric vehicles are also projected to take a lot more energy in the future.
21: You think so? You know, they want to ban gas-powered engines, but they don't want to have any energy or any refineries or any power plants. So when you have AI and you want to be industrious and attract big companies, it's not going to work out. Katie Porter won't just come out and say, we made a mistake. And the ridiculous climate restrictions that Gavin Newsom put in place were great politically, but horrible practically. Here's more from her. Cut 30.
22: Mr. Becerra, your quote at the end drifted off a little bit from the words. What the quote was that you had not been mentioned in the charging documents, that is, in the indictment of Dana Williamson, your long-term chief of staff, Sean McCluskey, or Greg Campbell. But as you know, that does not preclude, because you are also a trained attorney, you know that does not preclude an indictment from being issued against you. We do not know what Dana Williamson said about your involvement, and the government
23: Brian,
22: will
23: respond. This is a great Trump tactic that's used. I didn't expect it to come from fellow Democrats, but it's coming. But here's what I will, Katie, I will quote to you what the U.S. attorney said. No candidate running for governor has been implicated in this case. You may not like that, but that's what the U.S. attorney said.
21: So he got it from all sides, and he deserves it. I'm telling you, this is a chance Steve Hilton can actually win this. I hope he gets to the runoff. It's going to be the first week in June, and we're seeing these debates go back and forth. So Tom Steyer is also in contention. He's second or third. He took on Becerra, too. He's put $100 million into raising his name, but he is a terrible candidate. Cut 34.
24: This war in Iran only points out how much more expensive and untrustworthy fossil fuel energy is.
23: We won't let Trump get in our way. And whether it's the Trump gas tax because he's increased the price by going to war in Iran, or whether it's the tariffs that are taxed, we're going to fight against Trump.
21: So what are you talking about? It's your state-run gas tax that makes you the highest per gallon in the country. Maybe somebody should step up and say how ridiculous that is. Maybe. But we'll see what happens. Becerra defends himself the whole time. He was the target, as in every front runner. And I just think in the big picture, the biggest story is going to be what's happening at mayor and also what's happening as governor. But as mayor, you have Spencer Pratt. I hope it starts a lot of populace running for these city positions, because typical Republicans are not going to be mayors. It's just so hard, but people look at them as differently in the inner city. But if you just run as a reasonable person amongst the unreasonable, like the mayors in New York and Chicago and Los Angeles, then I think you got a legitimate shot. Chad Bianco is the other Republican on health care. Cut 41.
0: Could you explain how you would keep people on their insurance plans with healthcare premiums going up?
1: If number one, we wouldn't have to worry about healthcare insurances going up because of Washington if California managed its finances. We want to blame everything about California. Donald Trump was named 10 times in the opening statements. We want to blame 1 year of Donald Trump on 30 years. We are going to fix the financial problem in California caused by all of these, the waste, the fraud, the abuse, the excessive fraud, embezzlement, and abuse in our medical system that allows that to happen in the first place.
21: Along with giving illegal immigrants health care, the same health care as citizens, that could help your schools, and that could stop attracting all the illegal immigrants to your country. All right, when we come back, Jimbo Covert joins us, Pro Football Hall of Famer with Chicago Bears. 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

0: 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I've been surfing here since I was a kid. Now, seeing my grandson out on the water, it means everything to me. Watching him and taking in the blue waves, the sea breeze, the blurry horizon.
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5: All right, so Rocky, the Rocky series has changed America. It's been a big inspiration for me. But Tyrus does not believe it. He's got a series of questions to ask me, which will reveal how much I know about the Rocky series. But I hope you're playing fair.
6: Yeah, listen, despite the disappointment and just sheer letdown of the incident on Gutfeld, I will say this. You've had many highlights. So, you've hit a lot of big 50-yard field goals. You missed a chip shot, so it's a little discerning, but we're not ready to cut you from the team yet.
5: So show me, so let me show you how I get
6: ones,
5: down.
6: Easy ones, okay. Because this, let's just set it up.
5: Let's get started.
6: Okay, what's Rocky's dog's name?
5: Butkus.
6: Okay, see?
5: Hey, okay. I don't get a bell or anything, Eric. I don't get anything.
6: Okay, there you go. All right. Okay, where did Rocky and Adrian's first date happen?
5: Very simple. At the ice rink.
6: Okay.
5: Picked her up from the pet shop, went right to the ice rink. Right. She had the thick glasses on and the hat.
6: Yep. Okay. All right. This is
5: very Rocky one-ish.
6: Yeah. Well, that's on purpose. You got to prove one before you get into two, because two, there were some issues. We're getting there. Rocky climbed the steps of what famous Philadelphia landmark? This is an easy one for you.
5: The state steps, the library steps.
6: You know what? It's the Philadelphia Museum of Art.
5: Yeah.
6: I'll give it to him. He's a busy man.
5: Thanks.
6: Okay. On which holiday does Rocky and Apollo have their historic first fight?
5: 4th of July.
6: New Year's Day. Okay, because it was Christmas.
5: Was it New Year's Day?
6: It was cold. Remember, he was...
7: Yeah, it was New Year's.
6: ...punching, and he was cold and hitting the stakes.
5: I thought it was the 4th of July. He was dressed in red, white,
6: right,
5: and blue.
6: You know what?
7: No. Come on. They were celebrating the bicentennial because it was New Year's
6: Day. He's stalling. Please don't talk to the suspect. This is an interrogation.
5: This
6: is not a game show. Yeah. You can be good cop right now, because right now, if I had an attorney, I'd call and I'd say, take this to the grand jury. All right, here we go. Oh, man, I misjudged Janine. What is Rocky and Apollo's rematch called in Rocky II?
5: What's it called?
6: I'll give you some examples, because clearly this is going the way I feared. Grudge Match 2, Super Fight 2, Ultimate Fight 2, Mega Fight 2.
5: Ultimate.
6: Let's just move ahead.
5: What was it?
6: Super Fight 2. It was on the thing, and then he walked up.
5: Oh, these are weird questions. This is not what people care about.
6: Okay, all right, cool. Let's go with the easy one. Rocky 3, okay?
5: Okay.
6: Where does Apollo take Rocky to be trained for his rematch with Clubber Lang?
5: Los Angeles. There you go. That's a normal question.
6: Okay.
5: I mean, that's what people care about.
6: Yeah, that's...
5: Because he had to learn to change his style of fights. Why don't you ask me that?
6: This one I can relate to. Before his rematch with Rocky, reporter asked Clubber Lang to make a prediction. What is his prediction?
5: Pain.
6: Very good.
5: That was in my wedding video, actually. Yeah,
6: it was also in your face when we had our little thing on
5: Fox. That was a little painful, yeah.
6: All right, this one. If you don't get this one, I'm walking out of here, and I'm never coming on this radio show again. What does Ivan Drago say to Rocky before their fight? I must destroy you, I must break you, or you will lose.
5: I must break you. I didn't need multiple choice for that.
6: Oh, good. Okay, all right.
5: Because then we broke the Soviet Union after that fight.
6: Okay. After Rocky IV, there is no Rocky.
5: Okay, we don't have to do this the whole segment.
6: No.
5: How am I doing, by the way, Pete? Are you keeping score? How many have I got right?
7: I think you're 3-3.
5: 3-3.
6: Yeah, you're not making the playoffs, bud. Okay, here we go. This one's tough. This one's worth two. This will put him over the edge. in Rocky Balboa, as Rocky enters the ring, what is the theme song Polly picked out for him? Is it The Best Is Yet to Come by Tony Bennett, High Hopes by Frank Sinatra, or Ain't That a Kick in the Head by Dean Martin?
5: One more time. The choices.
6: High Hopes by Frank Sinatra, The Best Is Yet to Come by Tony Bennett, Ain't That a Kick in the Head by Dean Martin?
5: I don't think any of
6: just
5: them.
6: We'll pass. Okay.
5: I'm going to say Dean Martin.
6: No.
5: Who was it?
6: High Hopes. All right.
5: Really?
6: Yep.
5: Wait, they played High Hopes?
6: Yep.
7: And Paulie makes a point of it. He goes, I like Sinatra.
6: Okay. This, if you can't, what is the name of the gym Rocky trains at?
5: It's Mixed Gym.
6: Well, we all know it's Mixed Gym, but what's the name of it?
5: No, this name.
6: The answer we were looking for is Mighty Mix.
5: Mighty Mix.
6: Are you sure you're not more of a Sex and the City guy?
5: Mighty Mix? Is it really Mighty
7: Mix? Yeah, that's the name of the sign, Mighty Mix.
5: I mean, I'm telling you, Stallone.
6: Your team. This is your
5: Stallone,
6: team.
5: Stallone could not.
6: This is your team.
5: This is Stallone
6: this is not
5: could
6: me.
5: Not have done better than me.
6: You know what? I believe we could have Stallone on the show, but I don't know if that would be a good idea. He might have one more fight in him, Kilmeade.
5: Right, and it's not Rambo.
6: It's Philadelphia Spectrum, Kilmeade and Stallone.
5: Check out Tyrant's podcast. I'm not on it.
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14: Iraqi national nabbed for terror plots. I'm Jane Fergus, Fox News. An Iraqi man charged with coordinating nearly 20 terror attacks in Europe and planning attacks in the U.S. and Canada as well. He's been brought to New York. Fox's Alexis McAdams is in New York City with details on the arrest of Mohammed Dawood al-Saadi.
15: The targets were Americans, Jewish people, and any U.S. interests, according to investigators. These are some of the cases. Planning bombs at the Israeli embassy in London, a Bank of America building in Paris, and a synagogue target in New York City, Los Angeles, and Scottsdale. Al-Saadi was taken into custody in Turkey, taken down with information from an undercover agent who was posing as a member of a Mexican cartel group. They arrested Al-Saadi, brought him here to New York City, where he's facing 6 counts of terrorism-related offenses. For the motive in this investigation, the DOJ says the suspect was close to Qasem Soleimani. That's one of Iran's most powerful military commanders who was killed in a United States airstrike back in 2020. The feds believe his recent plans were retribution for taking that man out.
14: The investigation is ongoing, but federal officials officials say they believe al-Saudi was not acting alone. As President Trump says the U.S. and Nigeria took out a top ISIS leader, Israel is making a similar claim about one of its enemies.
16: Israel says it killed the leader of the Hamas military wing in an airstrike. Israel adds that Izz al-Din al-Haddad was one of the last remaining Hamas commanders who helped plan the October 7th attack nearly 3 years ago, which killed 1,200 and saw more than 250 people taken hostage. Now Israel killed six other people along with al-Haddad, according to his family. The killings come as the ceasefire between Israel and Hamas remains fragile.
14: It's Fox's Roger Stern. 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
14: A lawsuit is alleging Netflix is addictive and actively designed that way, and that it steals data from its customers. Here's Fox's Madeline Rivera.
15: Texas Attorney General Ken Paxton is suing Netflix, claiming the company is using its platform to steal data from its users and specifically design the app to be addictive. Netflix CEO Ted Sarandos tells Fox those allegations aren't true.
28: Do we make great television? Yes, guilty. Do we make it artificially addictive? Absolutely not.
15: Sarandos did say Netflix catered to customer desire in its early days by not advertising and releasing all its original programming episodes at the same time, effectively creating the binge-watching phenomenon. The legal action follows rulings against other big tech companies like Facebook and YouTube, which are both found guilty of violating consumer protection laws in separate lawsuits.
14: Federal lawmakers are hinting there could be action at the federal level, including regulating streaming services like broadcasters, putting them under FCC regulation. Midterm state and congressional primaries in Louisiana today. Fox's Jonathan Seri is in Baton Rouge.
29: Unlike previous Louisiana primaries, which listed all candidates regardless of party on the same ballot, today's election has separate ballots for Republicans and Democrats. Also, any votes for U.S. House candidates, even though their names are on the ballot, will not be counted. That's because lawmakers are in the process of redrawing district boundaries for those congressional districts after a Supreme Court decision struck down racial gerrymandering in the 6th District. It's a predominantly black voter district that heavily favors Democrats.
14: President Trump has expressed support for Congresswoman Julia Letlow to unseat incumbent Senator Bill Cassidy. President Trump also called Cassidy a sleazebag. I'm Jane Fergus. This is Fox News.
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2: So, what is the first rule of Fight Club?
3: You don't talk about it.
2: Okay, but what if it's a robotic Fight Club?
3: You still don't talk about it, no. But it's like, you don't talk about Fight Club.
2: No, not like that. No, you actually post it on social media.
3: Oh, you do talk about it.
2: That's what it is. So there's a viral video that's going out. It's two humanoid robots that are boxing while a human referees.
3: Those are little guys.
2: They are little tiny. How tall do you think they are? Three feet?
3: Yeah, I was going to say almost four, probably.
2: Like one bot is from Engine AI. It's built for, they say, logistics and factories. And the other one is from Unitree. That's that little guy that can jump stairs and cruise like at about 5 miles per hour. So the whole idea is like they're going to call them battle bots.
3: I'm watching the video right now. Not one of them has landed a punch. Like robot A walks past robot B and then robot B just punches in the air three times and misses.
2: Well, they're going to be selling these robots. That's the whole idea.
3: Oh, sign me up. Yeah, we're going to be the first one.
2: And so that's why it's kind of like a little publicity stunt. But remember this. I mean, 19 and 20 had a fight.
3: Mm-hmm.
2: 21.
3: Oh, now we have sound effects. Great.
2: And on that happy note, welcome, ladies and gentlemen. It's the Kim Komando Show. It's the nation's largest, biggest, best, award-winning show about all things digital. And if you're joining us on YouTube, ta-da!
3: The new set is done.
2: It is. And for the occasion, I actually knitted my outfit.
3: It does look homemade.
2: It's nice.
3: How long did that take you?
2: Forever.
3: I had no idea you could crochet like that.
2: No, actually, I bought it. It was the tag that's kind of hard to put on.
3: That thing looks like it was made out of 112 doilies.
2: You know what? You be quiet.
3: All right.
2: You just don't know style. I mean, look at you.
3: I mean,
2: look what you've got on. A blue shirt, blue shorts.
3: Yeah,
2: the shoes are disgusting.
3: I didn't even know we were going to be on the new set, so I'm wearing my gym shoes.
2: Okay, you need to wash them.
3: You don't wash shoes. They're gym shoes. They get all sweaty and gross.
2: That's exactly why you should wash them.
3: You put your shoes in the washer and dryer?
2: Not in the dryer, in the washer.
3: You put them in the washer. Clang, clang, clang, clang, clang, clang.
2: No, actually, there's a little shelf that goes in the washer, and you put your shoes on the shelf.
3: I'm not doing that.
2: Why?
3: I'm just going to have dirty shoes.
2: They look gross.
3: Oh, they're awful. They're absolutely disgusting. Awful. Can I show the camera? No,
2: we don't want to see that. We don't want to see that. I mean, I'd rather have you wear those disgusting Hey Dudes than those ugly things.
3: Those all fell apart.
2: They were junk.
3: You can't wash those. You can't even breathe on those.
2: And in case you're wondering who's joining me, that's Andrew Babinski.
3: Hi.
2: Yes, with the dirty shoes. And you can find us on over 430 top stations from coast to

0: 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They're so annoying.
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0: 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Bob in Denver, welcome to the show today.
2: Hello, Kim. Thank you for calling.
0: You betcha. What's going on?
2: Well, I have enjoyed your show and your daily reports. And when you started doing the AI information things on Thursdays, I love that. And looking on Instagram for the last 60 to 90 days, they've been flashing these ads that look to be AI developed by Photograph, all these different people quitting their job, Mark, to working for the government and making money being AI trainers,
0: allegedly
2: training the databases and answering the questions.
0: Do they say how much you're going to make?
2: Oh, no. It's, you know, one of these things where you click here, learn more, try to find out more about it. And so at first it looked interesting. I thought, well, this is kind of an easy thing. You can stay at home and answer questions to help build a database and train AI. I understand how that works. Clicked on it, and then they start looking for personal information, and I stopped, and I think my past life kicked in, and it was like, okay, this looks like one of these Nigerian prince letters. You know, send this in, we'll send you $1 million. And so I started looking at it, and a lot of these, in small print, it says this is an ad. And then you click on that, and one came from the Ukraine.
0: You got to be careful of all these ads on Facebook and Instagram and other places like that. I mean, you know, there are legitimate opportunities where you can train AI.
2: I think that's what people would like to know, where you could actually do that.
0: Well, there are, you know, it goes all across the gamut. Like, for example, if you worked for a big VC company right now as an investment banker in Midtown Manhattan, and you thought to yourself, I'd like to help train AI in my spare time, which you don't have as a VC person in Midtown Manhattan. A friend of mine's literally working 90 hours a week.
1: Wow.
0: I mean, crazy hours. But anyway, he was approached and they said that we would hire you full-time for $200,000 a year.
1: Would that be more or less than he was making?
0: Less, but he would only have to work 40 hours a week.
1: Okay.
0: And so, you know, so what they're doing there is that, like he said, I'm training my replacement.
1: Right, absolutely.
0: Okay, so let's say you're not an investment banker in New York, but you still have certain skill sets. There are companies out there, if you are a physician, if you're a doctor, a nurse or whatever it may be, that if you have some type of degree or certification, something that these AI companies will hire you to, like, for example, if you're a nurse practitioner, I put this opportunity in front of my niece who is one, and they're paying $75 an hour for you to evaluate AI's responses as if it were a nurse practitioner.
1: Okay.
0: And so these opportunities, as far as, you know, rating answers, those opportunities exist too, where you look at an answer and say whether or not. Now, so the bottom of the barrel is that, you know, when you're rating AI answers, is that you may be making anywhere between $15 to $25 an hour.
1: And that's someone who doesn't have a specialty career.
0: Exactly.
1: Okay.
0: So here are some places where you want to go. One is outlier.ai, scale.com is another one. Appen has been around for a while, and also dataannotation.tech. And in case you're sitting there saying, what were the names of those again? You can look in the show notes over on YouTube, or if you're listening on radio, just hit commando.com and search for AI jobs, and that listing will pop right up. All right, still to come, we have more of the show that you can't afford to miss.
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0: All right, so have you ever looked at somebody else's phone to see if they're cheating on you?
1: No, I completely trust everyone.
0: Okay, well, if you wanted to, is that two-timers are no longer just like using things like Instagram chats.
1: Or, right.
0: They're really like one common thing is that they open up a Google Doc and call it work notes.
1: Mm-hmm.
0: And then that becomes their private chat. They delete the comments and they just talk back and forth.
1: But twerk.
0: Sorry.
1: What you talking about, cheetah?
0: It's a cheetah. Apple Note may say buy milk.
1: Okay.
0: But inside the note.
1: Mm-hmm.
0: Let's see, Venmo, they just changed. They locked down the payment notes. Remember, it used to say, like, whoever you pay
1: right.
0: forever? Well, now it's actually private. And so cheaters are now using Venmo because it's not out there on the public.
1: You sneaky cheaters.
0: So what you really want to do is watch what apps get open and closed really quickly. Because those are the ones that they don't want you to know about.
1: That's where they're doing all their secret stuff.
0: Yes. 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Almost a million folks get it every single day. In my humble opinion, I write it, so I think it's great. But it is 5-star rated by everybody else, just saying. 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
10: A top ISIS leader killed. I'm Deborah Valentine, Fox News. Several ISIS leaders killed in Nigeria during a joint operation between U.S. and Nigerian forces. Fox's Alex Hogan is at the White House with details.
7: The U.S. military says this was a joint operation between U.S. forces and armed forces in Nigeria to target and kill several members of ISIS. The U.S. military's Africa Command releasing footage and calling ISIS leader Abu Bilal al-Manuki the most active terrorist in the world, saying that he had a history of helping plan attacks and abductions. Officials tell Fox that all service members who were involved in this strike did make it back safely. President Trump made the initial announcement on Truth Social, writing, al-Manuki, second in command of ISIS globally, thought he could hide in Africa, but little did he know we had sources who kept us informed on what he was doing.
10: The Nigerian president thanked President Trump and claimed that the strike was an example of the cooperation between the two countries. The Strait of Hormuz remains closed. Fox's Lucas Tomlinson is in Dubai with more.
11: Issues with the Strait of Hormuz continue. Here's President Trump's interview with Brett Baer explaining why opening the Strait of Hormuz remains a challenge.
12: To stop the strait is very easy. All they have to do is say, we dropped a mine in the strait someplace.
11: More than 1,500 ships remain stranded in the Persian Gulf, including those filled with oil and fertilizer. Today, a senior Iranian official posted new plans for the toll booth that ships who want to make the risky transit through the Strait of Hormuz have to do, saying, quote, the necessary fees will be collected for the specialized services provided under this mechanism. This route will remain closed to the operators of the so-called Freedom Project.
10: Officials claim the ceasefire remains in effect. Eight people injured, including four critically, after a driver intentionally plowed into pedestrians on a sidewalk in northern Italy. The driver tried to flee but was tackled by pedestrians and arrested by police. 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
10: Stephen Klubeck, founder of Diamond Resorts and a former Democratic donor and gubernatorial candidate in California, charged with witness tampering that after allegedly threatening men who accused his fiancée of robbing their homes. Fox's Max Gordon reports from Los Angeles.
17: Klubeck turned himself into the Los Angeles County Sheriff's Department on Tuesday after a warrant was issued for his arrest. He's accused of witness tampering in a case involving his 28-year-old fiancée. He faces felony charges of trying to intimidate two witnesses and a third felony charge of actually dissuading a witness. Multiple reports say Klubeck was trying to stop three men from testifying against his model and influencer fiance, Adla Lavie, who also goes by Mia Ventura. Lavie faces six felony charges accused of using dating apps and cultivating relationships to get close to wealthy older men and younger women and then stealing from them. She's pleading not guilty.
10: Klubeck is out on $300,000 bond. He's scheduled to be arraigned on August 7th. His lawyer says the charges against his client are false. Former Vice President Kamala Harris has some ideas for the Democratic Party ahead of the 2026 midterm elections. Fox's Chad Perger on Capitol Hill with details.
18: Harris pitched eliminating the Electoral College, granting D.C. and Puerto Rico statehood, and altering the Supreme Court so Democrats score more rulings in their favor. Some Democrats want to pack the Supreme Court. Republicans aim to boomerang these progressive ideas on Democrats in the midterms. Democrats also claim that Republican redistricting efforts are about race. But what Democrats do about it isn't certain. A strategy to counter redistricting might not be clear, but nothing survives in a vacuum. That's why Republicans want to underscore hyper-progressive ideas.
10: This comes as several states are in the midst of redistricting battles, including California and Louisiana, ahead of the fall midterms. I'm Deborah Valentine. This is Fox News.
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21: 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I'm District Attorney Stacey Eads. 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There are many tireless police officers out in the field protecting our citizens, and evidence technicians that work in the field, rain or shine, night or day. 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
0: Okay, let's say that you're a tech billionaire.
1: All right.
0: And you're trying to decide what you should buy next because you already have the big yacht.
1: Sure.
0: You already have the compound in case the world ends.
1: Multiple compounds. I'm a billionaire.
0: You have the Gulfstream.
1: Of course.
0: Okay. You have three or four different homes.
1: Absolutely.
0: And you have everybody to wait on you hand and foot.
1: I love it.
0: What else would you buy?
1: Neptune. I'm going to buy a Neptune.
0: No, you'd want to buy a GD01.
1: Is that a swear word?
0: Here, look at the video. This is a GD01.
1: That is the ugliest looking robot I've ever seen in my entire life.
0: It's a transformer succulent for the 0.01%.
1: A succulent?
0: Here's what it is. It's a transforming, like a transformer.
1: Okay.
0: That folds into vehicle mode into a walking humanoid robot with a pilot seat on the inside.
1: Oh, I get in and I drive it.
0: Yes.
1: That's okay. Actually pretty cool.
0: It's like in like the action figure, right? The Transformers. Mm-hmm. So how, could you imagine walking into Costco with that?
1: I would need a pallet of mayonnaise, please. What are you going to do with that thing once you're in it?
0: You're going to walk around and be the boss. Okay.
1: I'm watching the video right now, and he just knocked down a wall.
0: Okay.
1: Oh, now it's crawling around like some sort of ape. That's creepy.
0: $650,000.
1: I will be putting it on my Amazon wish list.
0: You know what? I would buy that.
1: Of course you would.
0: I think that'd be so cool.
1: And then you'd use it once and put it right next to all the other tech that you never touch.
0: Who's sporting their Apple Watch since October? And then you tell me, oh, I give her 3 weeks. That's it.
1: One out of a billion. Good job, Apple Watch. You kept your attention. Every other technology, get in the pile.
0: I think, yeah, you've known me way too long. There is that. And on that happy note, welcome, ladies and gentlemen. It's the nation's largest, biggest, best award-winning show about all things digital. It's called The Kim Komando Show because, after all, I am America's beloved digital goddess here with you once again, trademarked, of course. And joining me is Andrew Babinski, our co-host. Hello there, Andrew.
1: Hi, Kim.
0: And just a reminder that you can catch us on the radio on over 430 top stations from coast to coast. And, of course, we're available as a podcast wherever you get your podcasts. Just search for Komando with a K, of course. And then you can also now get the Kim Komando Show as a YouTube show. And it is the bomb. We crush it week after week.
1: The bomb?
0: Yes.
1: That's how you want to draw them in and relate with the audience by saying we're the bomb?
0: I thought that was really clever.
1: All right. Go over to youtube.com/Kim Komando.
0: Such a jerk face. Subscribe. You know what? You're just in a bad mood.
1: I am. I'm in an awful mood. And I haven't had air conditioning for 3 days. It's 105 degrees in Phoenix, Arizona.
0: And you stink.
1: I don't stink.
0: I have to tell you, I didn't want to be that one. I didn't want to be that person. But if you notice, I keep inching over and over and over.
1: Okay, then just pile on with I stink.
0: I mean, it's not like the sewer gas.
1: Oh my gosh. But it's close. It's so hot at my house. It's like a billion degrees.
0: And my house is like 66 degrees, 67.
1: I don't like you. Right now, in this moment in time, I don't like you.
0: YouTube.com/Kim.